0: Stutz.
1: A cargo plane crashed at Miami International Airport as it overran the runway number 30. It came to rest at a field adjacent to the airport.
0: The plane also collided with several vehicles, trapping some people inside those cars. The NTSB says it's launched a go team to Miami to investigate the incident. A scary scene playing out in Ohio today after a man allegedly jumped towards the Democratic candidate for governor while carrying weapons. ABC's Andrew Dimbers.
2: In Ohio's race for governor, we're told by Amy Acton's campaign that while attending the Canfield Fair, an armed individual lunged at Dr. Acton, who is running against Vivek Ramaswamy for governor in Ohio. Multiple people have been injured, according to Amy Acton's campaign. Her team also out with a statement saying, quote, "This kind of violence has no place in Ohio," and thanking law enforcement for their swift reaction. Vivek Ramaswamy's campaign also saying, quote, "What happened today is completely unacceptable and has no place in politics."
0: Police now say 38-year-old Patrick Havas is in custody. Officers recovered two handguns and a set of brass knuckles from his person. Ohio Governor Mike DeWine said this afternoon, violence at political or public events is always unacceptable. A U.S. delegation composed of Steve Witkoff and Jared Kushner sat down with Ukrainian President Volodymyr Zelensky today, searching for a possible end to the war with Russia. ABC's Stephen Portnoy.
3: The meeting today widened to involve not just the Ukrainian leader, but also a number of senior European officials. The national security advisors from France, Germany, and the U.K. were also at the table for talks today. And a source tells ABC News the Americans who are in the lead on these talks are serious about the meeting, so they're not just for show.
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4: 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Today, 92% of parents with children in after-school say STEM is available, up from 69% a decade ago. That's 6.4 million kids now getting STEM in after-school. 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
0: As a jury in Massachusetts was deliberating in the Lindsey Clancy trial, prosecutors in Illinois now say a woman who was very invested in that case allegedly tried to murder her two-year-old son and then tried to take her own life. Court documents say the woman, Corey Walsh, was actively discussing the Clancy case over text message just hours before that incident occurred. She's now been charged with murder. A new study shows prolonged alcohol use can contribute to an increased risk of cancer. The Lancet study finds liver cancer, colorectal cancer, and esophageal cancer could be attributed to alcohol use. More from ABC News medical contributor Dr. Darian Sutton.
7: For adults over the age of 55, they had roughly 8 times the rate of deaths. Now, that's understandable, consistent with long-term alcohol use, but there's also differences in gender and sex. For men above the age of 55, liver cancer was the number one cause of cancer death related to alcohol. For women, breast cancer was, and for under 55, for men, colon cancer was the number one cause of alcohol-related cancer death, and breast cancer remained the number one cause of cancer death related to alcohol for women at any age.
0: And Labor Day weekend marks the unofficial end of the summer vacation, with kids and teachers headed back to school this week. But on Coney Island in New York, plenty of people are getting one more beach day in this weekend.
8: I'm enjoying the last bit of summer, and I'm having the utmost fantastic time out here on the beach.
0: The South Brooklyn beach thrummed with music as beachgoers strolled the boardwalk today. I'm Mike Dubusky, ABC News.
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2: In the trial of Lindsey Clancy, the audio recording was released when the children's father discovered their bodies. His voice was captured on tape saying, "Dawson, Dawson," one of his three kids, "my buddy, my little boy, my buddy, ah, she killed the kids. Oh my God, she killed the kids." Cora, Dawson, Kaylin, these three beautiful little children who had the life strangled out of them by their mother. And this is a woman who, not unlike Luigi Mangione or Tyler Robinson, has supporters. The fall into the abyss of our society platforming and showcasing and recognizing people who don't think life matters takes my breath away. It absolutely takes my breath away. Incidentally, the jury is deadlocked. It's 11 to 1. And by all accounts, there is one lone holdout who believes that the woman who admitted that she murdered her children should be found guilty. One man. And apparently it is a man. There's a majority of women on this jury. Women evidently have an instinct to defend Lindsey Clancy. Not all women, of course, but many. Many. Somebody posted on social media regarding the husband and the father's horrified words, "Dawson, my buddy, my little boy, my buddy, she killed the kids, she killed the kids." That clip from that 911 call should send chills to anyone who isn't an absolute piece of crap. And the poster goes on to say, "Lindsey Clancy defenders, blank you." She's not without her defenders. Have you seen the supporters? "We love Lindsey. Free Lindsey. We support Lindsey." It's not enough that they would say, "Well, she was mentally ill. She didn't know what she was doing. But what she did was horrifying. What she did was evil. What she did was despicable, and she needs to be locked up for the rest of her awful life." No, you don't want to stop there. You don't

0: That's a novel approach. There's one holdout who wants to convict your client, so get him kicked off the jury. Yeah, that's a good approach, right? Look, these defense lawyers have to pull out all the stops, try to come up with every clip, every trick they can pull out of their you-know-what. But for Americans to support killers, this is a new phenomenon. And I don't know where it began. I kind of think it began with Luigi. Maybe it goes before that. I mean, you think about cases where somebody kills somebody else and then the killer gets support. This is a fascinating phenomenon in America. I really, because I love trying to analyze human behavior. I'm a big mouth talk show host. I'm certainly not a psychologist or a psychiatrist or a social worker, but I am fascinated by the human condition. I am absolutely riveted by following trends like this one. Killers get supporters. And you think of all of the notorious killers in the history of our country, assassins. Did John Lennon's killer have supporters? I don't think so. Did Charlie Manson have supporters? No. He had a cult, a bunch of stoned out zombie young women. But there wasn't a movement to support Charles Manson. Did John Wayne Gacy have support? Think about some of the most notorious killers. Let's look at apples to apples. The women who murdered their kids. Andrea Yates have a support group? Anybody protest on her behalf outside her trial after she murdered her children? Susan Smith, I remember it like it was yesterday. She lied and said a black man abducted my children when she strapped those two boys into the back of the seat of the car, helpless, drove the car into the lake so that they would suffer an agonizing, horrific, terrifying death. Did she have any supporters? Why wasn't there any talk about her blue days or her postpartum depression or her psychosis? It's unbelievable where we have come, and we got to fight for this country. We got to get it back. We got to get this country back from the crazies. This is the showdown we have. We've got a showdown between normal normies, as I call them, and crazies. Yesterday, the Vice President of the United States was at the White House press secretary podium. They still don't have a press secretary to replace Caroline Leavitt. Who knows who it's going to be? Maybe it's going to be Maria Bartiromo. She got fired by Fox because she allegedly leaked information from the White House or to the White House about how Fox News executives didn't want her to cover China's involvement with our election system. And they fired her over it. How about that, huh? How about that? So who knows who's going to be the press secretary? But this guy, I have to admit, when he fills in, which is, you know, kind of crazy when you think about it, we have a world, we're living in a country where the vice president was yesterday's acting press secretary. But you know what? I like it.
1: And then, look, my elevator pitch is actually, it's very simple. Do you want to live in a country that has safety and security and prosperity? If the answer is yes, and I think most Americans do, then vote for congressional Republicans over congressional Democrats. On every single issue, the Democrats have taken the side of fraudsters, of criminals, and of far-left interest groups over the side of the American people. Let me choose just a few issues, okay? So on fraud, we are trying to take money out of the hands of fraudsters so that people who rely on Medicaid or people people rely on food stamp benefits, they're able to get what they need because we've ensured that Americans' people's tax dollars actually go where it's supposed to go rather than fraudsters. Democrats have fought for the fraudsters, and Republicans have fought for the people who deserve these benefits and the American taxpayers who are paying those benefits. If you look at oil and gas policy, Democrats for a generation have gone to war against

0: energy. We've tried to make it easier to build additional energy capacity, and we've done that for the past 18 months. If you look at crime, we have had, I think, the most successful anti-crime policy maybe in the history of, I can't think of a single 18-month period where you've seen violent crime drop so significantly thanks to the work of a single administration. And at every step of the way, the Democrats have fought us to open prisons. They fought us to prevent us from putting people, violent criminals, behind bars. They fought us on basic things like funding and supporting law enforcement. They fought us on giving tax breaks to our police officers. So on every issue where we've been successful in promoting law and order, the Democrats have been for the criminals and we've been for the American people. And finally, just one other very, very important issue, and that's building in the United States of America.
1: Now, that's normal, right? That seems like a lot of common sense. On the other side of the aisle, I saw a clip of Hakeem Jeffries.
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1: I am in a constant state of gratitude. 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The jury, of course, again in Plymouth, Massachusetts, is deadlocked. This guy is not going to budge. And can I just say this? God bless the lone member of the jury, evidently a man who refuses to budge, who is not going to exonerate Lindsey Clancy. God bless that guy. Matt Walsh just posted, the idea that the holdout juror refuses to follow the law, as is being claimed by Lindsey Clancy's defense attorneys, is total nonsense. They've been in there for days. The guy obviously has not announced that he won't follow the law. He simply disagrees with the other jurors about where the application of the law should lead them in this case. Matt Walsh claims that the hectoring women on the jury interpret his disagreement as a defiance of the law itself. And I think Matt is right. That's nonsense. Tricia is in South Carolina. Tricia, how are you?
2: Good. How are you?
1: Pretty good, thanks. Just kind of amazed at the possibility that this lady might just get away with murder.
2: Well, first, I'm a first-time caller, but long-time watcher.
1: Thank you.
2: My opinion is I'm absolutely disgusted with these women defending the murder of these children. And I will say why. I went through postpartum depression, and not once did I ever, ever feel like killing my children. The medical system failed me. I went, and I found a way to get past it. But I will jump in front of a bullet for my children and my grandchildren. And the fact that these women, who it's a blessing to have a child, not even bring up these children who are the victims and praise this woman, it's scary if she gets off.
1: I know. God bless you.
2: And
1: Tricia,
2: the way this world is today.
1: I know. Don't lose faith, Tricia. We're going to get through this. Hang in there. I'm so sorry and sad for what you've experienced. God bless you for calling. I know it took a lot of guts to call, and I appreciate you sharing this with us. And there is now news out of Plymouth, Massachusetts.
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1: The judge has declared a mistrial in the Lindsey Clancy case. So they're going to have to start all over.
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1: September 11th, 2001 changed New York and our nation forever. In the aftermath of the attacks, first responders rushed towards danger, displaying extraordinary courage, sacrifice, and commitment. Today, we hear from one of those heroes, retired FDNY Lieutenant Jim Berghorn. This is Courage, Sacrifice, and Commitment, presented by Salem Media and produced by me, Annie Sadiq, a student journalist at WRHU Radio, Hofstra University. 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
2: After the tower came down, then we all went to the staging area. We met with Chief McNally, and we were all ready to go in. We were right in front of the American Express building. It was a total collapse, and we were going to go in because we heard that Ladder 6 was trapped in the stairwell. But the chief told us to stand down because we had no idea where the staircase was. So he told us not to go in. We just kept digging, but we didn't find any survivors. That just made me just glad that I've survived it. I knew 56 guys that perished that day. I was just lucky I wasn't one of them because I would have been devastating to my wife and family. And I felt like I had an obligation to New York City and also to the country to lessen the effect of this tragedy. It made me proud to go down there and serve. I didn't think I was a hero. Just for me, it was just doing my job. I mean, I'm just trained to search and rescue, and you have to learn to trust your fellow firefighters. Because, you know, when you go into a situation, you're like a brother, but just support all you guys, because everybody's got to watch everybody else's back.
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3: 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All right, there actually is confusion coming out of Plymouth, Massachusetts. The judge did declare a mistrial, but then he is granting the defense team a stay because they are requesting a stay and so they can appeal the mistrial. This whole thing is a travesty. I mean, everything about this thing has been a joke, and I keep thinking about that one guy. Can you imagine? What was the old classic movie, 12 Angry Men? Remember that? And then the great Jackie Mason came along and did a spoof. I'm actually in that movie. I played, who was I, Eric? Wasn't I the prosecutor? I think I was an attorney. And it was a takeoff on the classic American film 12 Angry Men. But, you know, what goes on in a jury room? Think about the pressure that one holdout is experiencing. What he's going through. They've got to be screaming and throwing things. Oh, boy, what a mess. A lot of text messages coming in. So anyway, it's not exactly accurate. Yes, the judge did declare a mistrial, but then he immediately granted the defense a one-hour stay. So they got an hour to try to appeal. I mean, I don't know what you're going to, what is it you're going to object to? And they don't want a mistrial because guess what? Massachusetts, the prosecutors get to do it all over again. And maybe they'll find some reasonable people who think it's a bad thing to murder your children, who don't want to listen to the mob of supporters and, you know, want to let her off the hook. I don't know. One man apparently stood up to the other 11 jurors. And as I understand it, Tracy, wasn't it 9 women and 3 men? So that means he's having to stand up to 2 other men and 9 women who wanted to let her get away with murder. Here are some of the text messages. Lots of great feedback. Connecticut writes, we're on the cusp of legalized murder in America. If Clancy skates, we'll be in the era of the Clancy defense, where murder is okay because your hormones may have been off, you're not getting the right meds, and you're hearing voices. North Carolina makes a great point about abortion in America. Come on, Mike. Thousands of children die every day at the hands and whim of their mothers. No one says anything as the doctor performs yet another abortion. Where's the outcry for those murders? Oh, I know. The mother, her body, her choice, right? Do these 3 kids have a right to life? Well, yeah, they do. And so does the unborn. And then this is a fascinating text from San Antonio. Mike, look up the Constance Fisher case. Constance Fisher, apparently in the state of Maine, she killed 3 kids in 1954 and then was found not guilty by reason of insanity. Then she was cured 5 years later and released from the mental institution, walked free. She and her husband had 3 more kids. Around 1960, they started up again. She killed all 3 of those kids in 1966. Same verdict on her second trial and the murder of her second set of 3 children. Jay in San Antonio, who sent that information, says this happened in Maine, just north of Massachusetts. Evil demons must possess women in New England. Maybe those Salem witch trials, maybe they were onto something. maybe they had the right idea. I'm kidding. We don't want to go around hanging people. Oh boy. Steve in Kentucky. Steve, you're on the Mike Gallagher Show. Welcome aboard. How are you?
0: Oh, hot, tired. It's 100 degrees down here. Pretty bad.
3: Other than that, Mrs. Lincoln, how was the play, right? Hot, tired. It's 100 degrees in Mayfield, Kentucky. Yeah. Well, hang in there. Crank up the AC, my man.
0: And an old man to boot. I was listening to all this mess going on in Massachusetts for the last few days. And with all the premeditation she had, all the phone calls, all the planning, there was no doubt in my mind that it was murder. And if she was mentally ill, she was still doing some very uninsane acts
3: right,
0: to get all that
3: exactly.
0: lined up to kill those kids.
3: Sure.
0: And the judge threw out, you know, murder 1, murder 2, and manslaughter. And I thought, oops, he screwed it up right there. There's no way it was manslaughter.
3: Right.
0: So when they got into the deliberations, it kept going on and on. And then nobody was publicizing a whole lot about what really was happening until they come out and said, well, we got one juror that stuck. And down here in Kentucky, something like that, the only juror that was stuck would be somebody that in their heart couldn't send somebody to prison. That's the only one that'd be stuck. Like they couldn't prosecute them. Up there,
3: right.
0: I thought it's a liberal state. a horrible liberal state in all of New England. They don't have a death penalty or anything.
3: I know.
0: I thought, I hope the person, I hope, same thing you said a while ago, I hope that person that wouldn't give in and vote her not guilty was wanting to put her in the prison.
3: Well, I hope he's protected, honest to goodness, because I'm afraid they're going to identify him. And with the lunatics now who are supporting killers, who knows what that guy could be experiencing. Look, it's a whole new world now. We're in a new ball game. We're in an era where killers get GoFundMe accounts. We're living in a time when horrible people are portrayed as virtuous and victimized. I had a caller. Eric, can you cue up Marilyn for us? I want you to hear my exchange with Marilyn, because she called Alex, my screener, and said, I am outraged at what Mike Gallagher is saying about the Lindsey Clancy case. It's also an opportunity for me to showcase the new me. It's also a way for me to showcase the new and improved me. So all that and a whole lot more coming up as we roll along. Let me remind you about Americans for Prosperity. For nearly 250 years, America's founding principles have given people the freedom to dream big, take risks, build something of their own. That spirit is alive and well in small businesses all across America. Got a lot of things we got to celebrate here. This month, Americans for Prosperity is celebrating the entrepreneurs who took a chance, overcame the odds, created jobs, and strengthened their communities. Sometimes it all starts with one small step.
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3: So here is the latest in the case of Lindsay Clancy. Her defense attorney, Kevin Reddington, is taking his fight to the Massachusetts Supreme Court. After the judge prepared to declare a mistrial in the triple murder trial, after the deadlocked jury again said it could not reach a verdict, it appears to be a case of one lone juror. The attorneys indicated it's a man who was a holdout. No word yet on if it was 11-1 for acquittal or 11-1 to conviction for conviction, but judging by the defense attorney's reactions, it's an 11-1 vote to acquit her. Judge William Sullivan is going to give Reddington, the defense lawyer, 1 hour to file an emergency stay before he brings the jury back into the courtroom to officially declare a mistrial. According to the Daily Wire, the unusual appeal will likely go before a single judge on the state of Massachusetts Supreme Judicial Court. It's unclear exactly what legal argument her lawyer plans to use to hold off the mistrial. The drama came moments after the jury of 9 women and 3 men returned a somber note to the court that read, "With a heavy heart, we report we cannot come to a unanimous decision." The defense believes, again, this is according to the Daily Wire's coverage, the defense believes the jury is split 11-1 with a single male juror refusing to find her not guilty by reason of insanity. And the prosecution, their attitude is, hey, that's a mistrial. If the guy won't budge, declare a mistrial, we'll do it all over again. And, of course, you know by now that this is the story of a former nurse. Gosh, I'll hold my tongue on that. A former nurse who has admitted to strangling her 3 children to death with exercise bands inside the family's Massachusetts home. Her defense team is arguing that the medical system failed her, and she's not criminally responsible for her actions. Why do you think we didn't hear any of this with Susan Smith or Andrea Yates? Why is it now? What is different now about the level of support that people like Lindsay Clancy get? It's fascinating. Absolutely an incredibly intriguing thing. We'll explore that and more on the M&M Extra podcast. 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Mark Davis, he's away for a couple of days. I'll be back away for a couple of days. We just got some conflicting schedules happening, but don't worry. 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And as you call the show, hey, I hope you consider calling me on your Pure Talk phone. 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When prompted, say the keyword Mike Gallagher. Just dial #250 when prompted, say the keyword Mike Gallagher, and make the switch to Pure Talk. I appreciate all the text messages I've gotten today over my call with Marilyn. We didn't have time to run it. I wanted to play it for you again, but we ran out of time. But if you heard it earlier today, and maybe if you download the show or you get it on the podcast or you go to the Watch Mike Live feature at MikeOnline.com, you can find it. I had a call from a mother of a mentally ill son, and she was outraged at my position over the Lindsey Clancy case. But you know what? It was a caller who disagreed with me, but it went really well. And you know why? She didn't interrupt me, and I didn't interrupt her. And I promise you, I'm going to continue to work hard at interrupting callers less. It is, if I have to honestly evaluate my job performance, that's the thing I mess up too many times. So I'm going to work on it. You got my word, okay? I'm not perfect. I get emotional. I lose my cool, but I'm going to work really, really hard. I'm going to have a New Year's resolution in the beginning of September. Hey, Mike, interrupt less, maybe talk more. That'll bring us to Labor Day, the holiday. I hope you have a safe and careful holiday. Joey filling in for a couple of days, and then our Charlie Kirk special on Thursday. And then our September 11th special next Friday. Hope you can join us all week next week. It's going to be a very important week. In the meantime, have a terrific weekend. Be safe. Keep fighting the good fight. I'm Mike Gallagher. God bless America.
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0: from ABC News. I'm Mike Dubusky. A cargo plane crashed at Miami International Airport today, hitting multiple vehicles in the process and then bursting into flames. ABC's Melissa Adan has the story.
1: With millions traveling for Labor Day, an Amazon-operated cargo plane overshooting the runway at Miami International Airport, killing five people and injuring five others. 60 firefighters racing to the scene. Miami-Dade Fire Rescue saying the plane struck multiple vehicles and then caught fire.
0: A spokesperson for Amazon says their thoughts are with the families of the victims and that they're cooperating with the investigation into the crash. We're learning some new details about an incident that played out at a campaign event for Amy Acton today, who's running for Ohio governor. Police say 38-year-old Patrick Havas lunged at the candidate, getting into a struggle with her security team. Authorities now say Havas was carrying handguns and what are known as stun knuckles, a weapon that's worn like brass knuckles but has taser capabilities. Acton was unharmed. A day after the Moscow meeting, a brief ceasefire in Kyiv after weeks of relentless Russian attacks on Ukraine and its capital to accommodate a visit by U.S. Special Envoy Steve Witkoff and Jared Kushner with Ukraine's President Zelensky. ABC's foreign correspondent Marcus Moore tells us what took place today.
2: The three meeting for more than 4 hours discussing the latest proposal for peace, which hasn't been made public, and security guarantees as Ukraine braces for another winter assault. Witkoff and Kushner traveled from Moscow, where they met with Vladimir Putin Saturday. The talks described as substantive and constructive. Witkoff hinted at a possible trilateral meeting between Ukraine, Russia, and the U.S. that could see a resolution.
0: One more day of Labor Day weekend, and it's expected to be a busy one for travel. The TSA says when all is said and done, they'll have screened 17 million people at airports this holiday weekend. Many millions more out on the roads as well. 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
3: 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Today, 92% of parents with children in after-school say STEM is available, up from 69% a decade ago. That's 6.4 million kids now getting STEM in after-school. 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
0: Another emergency appeal from the Trump administration today looking for the Supreme Court to overrule a recent decision that blocked the implementation of new mail-in ballot rules for the U.S. Postal Service. ABC's Stephen Portnoy explains.
6: The new rules the administration is pushing would require states to upload the names and addresses of approved voters to a Postal Service portal. But a whistleblower claims that system has been hastily thrown together without proper testing. The anonymous insider also alleges issues with barcodes on new standardized envelopes could lead to entire batches of ballots not being delivered on time.
0: Three people are dead, including two children, and another person is in critical condition after a small plane crash in Fresno, California this weekend. The NTSB says the aircraft crashed after impacting terrain shortly after takeoff. A new study from The Lancet ties prolonged alcohol consumption to a higher risk of certain cancers. ABC News medical contributor Dr. Darian Sutton with more.
7: This recent study puts its connection to cancer into striking perspective. In this study, this is from the University of Miami School of Medicine, researchers looked at more than 30 years of data, and they found that the number of cancer deaths attributable to alcohol roughly doubled, 11,000 deaths in 1990 to more than 23,000 in 2023. And this wasn't limited to one cancer type. Liver cancer was a dominant cancer, but that was closely followed by esophageal or throat cancer and colorectal or colon cancer.
0: The study also found an increased risk of breast cancer in women. Mike Dubusky, ABC News.
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1: From the wild world of D.C. politics to America's culture clash, brace yourself for the reality check you've been waiting for. 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
2: Gosh, I'm so sick of life not mattering anymore. I am so fed up with life just not counting. Life just doesn't matter, it seems, in this culture. I don't know what in the world. And I'm tired of it. I'm tired of feeling sort of worn down and beaten down by the constant drumbeat of the degradation of life. Remember the expression, the sanctity of life? Remember how that used to mean something? Life matters? There's not any doubt about Lindsey Clancy's guilt. She's admitted it. She's written journals about it. She threw herself off of the second floor balcony in a clumsy attempt to kill herself. All she did was paralyze herself, had superficial knife wounds. She strangled those three little babies with her bare hands, and there are people who love her. There are people who support her. And evidently, as they begin day seven of the jury deliberations, if you read the tea leaves right, and I don't know if, I have no idea, we could all be surprised, it appears to be one juror is holding out. It appears that there is one juror who is a holdout. It appears that somebody, I think, that believes she's guilty as charged, and the other 11 want to let her go free, which just astounds me. And I know what's going to happen. I'm going to open up the phone lines at 800-655-MIKE, and women are going to call, and you're going to defend her. Men are going to call, and you're going to say she ought to rot in jail for the rest of her miserable life. I mean, it's the craziest thing I think I've ever seen. This is one of those. It reminds me of the O.J. moment. Do you remember? Are you old enough to remember when O.J. Simpson was acquitted? As a talk show host, and I've been at this a long time, better part of 40 years. I was just doing the math earlier today. Eric, we got to figure out the date of when I started with Salem Media, because I think we're around my 25th anniversary on the air with Salem. Nobody ever toots my horn, so I'm going to toot my own. Heaven forbid Phil Boyce or Tom Tradup or Santrella or even the new folks give me any credit for a quarter of a century toiling in the salt mines for Salem Media Group. I think we might even be a little past it. But I think we're right at, we've spent 25 years together in the Salem infrastructure. So we're off to a good start for our next 25 years. And I'm excited over what the future just may bring. So I want to be a little bit positive, a little bit optimistic, not too negative. But this Lindsey Clancy thing is extraordinary.

0: She was stressed. She was just having a rocky afternoon. And I'm back to being depressed about our culture thinking that life is expendable. I'm back to believing that society now largely sees lives as being expendable. Oh, you want to kill your kids? Well, it's postpartum depression. You were down. You had a little bit of the blues because you had a baby. You had babies, and you didn't like having babies. And it's a childbirth is a terrible thing. And, you know, I was sad about it. And so I just decided to send my husband out to the drugstore, concoct a ruse to get him out of the house so that I could premeditatedly murder my kids. But I'm going to be found not guilty because a jury feels sorry for me. My gosh, this is where we are. And let's face it, this seems to be where we are. So we're going to tackle all of it. We're going to take you to the newsroom where Roger P. Shulman is going to give us an update over what's happening. The trial has resumed. The jury deliberations have resumed. We'll take you to the courtroom and give you let you hear what the judge is saying, because it's a mess. Incidentally, it's reason 1,977 why I never want to be on a jury. Now, a big mouth talk show host would probably never be allowed to be on a jury. I've been called for jury duty. I've always been dismissed. But can you imagine the nightmare that these people in this jury room are suffering through right now?
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4: Director Matthew Thayer weighs today's prominent prophetic voices against scripture, history, political, and scientific scrutiny.
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4: Gallagher.
5: We're going to take you to the Plymouth, Massachusetts courthouse where right now there's a lot of tension. The judge instructing the jury, keep going, keep going, keep going. They have a deadlocked jury in the Lindsey Clancy case. The lawyers for Lindsey Clancy want the juror who's the holdout, who we just found out is a man, which is a big tell. Because I'm telling you, men believe she's guilty. Women want to support her. If there's a male jury member who's a holdout, then the theory that has been advanced is probably correct. He wants to convict her, and the 11 other jurors want to acquit her. Incidentally, remember, of the 12 people on the jury, 9 of them are women. So there's 3 men, or I guess there's 8 women and 3 men, I believe. I might be off on that. But at the end of the day, we're going to have to find out exactly what this jury is holding out for. The judge said they will not do any further inquiry of the juror. Her lawyers want the guy who's the holdout dismissed because they can't get to a verdict. Has to be unanimous. So what do you make of all of this? We'll take you to the newsroom here shortly, get Roger P. Shulman's assessment. We'll also take you to this courthouse in just a moment. First of all, let me remind you about an incredible, incredible book that I finished and I've shared with you. The author is Craig W. Stanfill. You know I'm talking about the book Carbon Zero. It's a new techno thriller from this AI pioneer. His insights are real. The story begins with what seems like an innocent request. A brilliant young artificial intelligence researcher jokingly tells AI, hey, stop global warming. But instead of treating it like a joke, well, that AI starts to work, gets to work. And the consequences, well, havoc ensues. It's the kind of book that'll keep you turning pages because the technology feels so real. If you're fascinated by AI, and I really am, next week on the M&M Extra podcast, I want to devote an entire podcast episode to artificial intelligence. I am so intrigued by where it's taking us, and I'm concerned too. 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All right, Philip in Naples, Florida is where we shall start over the Lindsey Clancy jury deliberation drama. Hey, Philip, welcome. How are you today?
4: Hey, better than I deserve. Thank you asking. Love the show.
5: Thank you, Philip.
4: My concern with this is the female-male part. Females are asking for us to forgive her and to look the other way. Well, what if we did that now from now on? That they're not allowed to make decisions that impact society if they're so vulnerable to their emotions.
5: I take it you wouldn't be a fan of a female president of the United States.
4: Not a big one, no.
5: Well, you know, this is the problem. And, you know, somebody's going to hear you say that, and they're going to say, oh, my gosh, Philip is a kind of a Neanderthal. But
4: yeah,
5: But there's also a lot of people probably saying Philip speaks the truth here. We're different. Men and women are different. We have different, we're built differently. We have different psychological and physiological responses to things. But yet, you know how it goes to the left. There's no difference at all. You want to be a man, be a man. You want to be a woman, be a woman. Everybody's interchangeable. There's no distinguishing differences. That's a problem.
4: It is. Constantly blurring the lines, making right wrong and wrong seem more right.
5: You're right.
4: It's unfair to most of the society. Then if you're going to allow that type of decision to go forward, then we have to say, you can't make any other decisions because you base it too much on emotion.
5: You're making such an important point, and I want to just salute you for this point, because here's what you're saying. Her supporters are saying, well, she's not guilty because she's a woman. She's vulnerable. She's prone to postpartum depression or psychosis. So she's basically, you know, not like the rest of us, right? In other words, they want to single her out and almost make her to be deficient simply because she's a woman, which I think is what you're saying. Your point is, well, then, how do we trust women to be in any position of responsibility if we think women are such wilting wallflowers?
4: Absolutely, and they're the ones who ask for equality. They want to be treated equally. And here we are, and now they're demanding that they not be treated.
5: That's right, because they would not, I guarantee you, if a man strangled his three children with a belt, he wouldn't have any fan club. There wouldn't be any support for him. I can promise you that, Philip. I guarantee you there would not be an army of supporters for a man who this happens all the time, too. Parents kill their kids. There was a time when we used to look at them as the degenerates that they are. There was a time when we were able to say, yeah, you know what? You kill your kid, you're a monster, and you need to go to jail for the rest of your life. We're going to put you behind bars, lock you up, and throw away the key. Now, well, it's a woman, and she's vulnerable, and she's, you know. Check out what Dan Bongino said on Fox News Channel, on Will Cain's show, about how there really is no doubt that Lindsey Clancy murdered her children. But there sure seems to be a lot of doubt in a lot of people's minds.
6: Gross. This is just a disgusting conversation. You know, the facts in this case are not in dispute. And I say to these people who took the time to grab a pen or a typewriter and write some kind of, you know, love note to this lady, I wish you could watch it. I really do. I wish there were video in this. You want to see what that's like? strangling three kids to death? You want to see whether they're probably begging for help, what that looked like? If you watch it, do you have to turn away? Well, why do you have to turn? If it was a fiction, an act of fiction on a Netflix show, you would look away in horror and go, I can't watch this fake mom strangle these fake actor kids. But this is the facts in this case are not in dispute. There is no reasonable doubt about the facts. And Will, you know, I'm glad you brought up the analogy of, you know, would a man get the same, you know, leeway from a jury that can't seem to figure this out? Do you know how many people come back from overseas, our patriots and heroes in our military, who see awful, unimaginable things that thankfully, Will, you and I don't have to deal with every day? You know, they come back and they don't strangle their kids. I mean, listen.
5: The great Dan Bongino speaking the truth.
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1: The judge in this Lindsey Clancy trial has declined to further question the juror. And as we said earlier, it apparently is indeed a man who is the lone holdout. If you're just joining us, in Plymouth, Massachusetts, the high-profile trial of Lindsey Clancy, the woman who admitted to murdering her three children, the jury deliberations have resumed. There's tension over one lone holdout. And you just, look, we could be wrong. Maybe there's 11 votes to convict, and he's the lone holdout to acquit. But I kind of doubt that. Don't you? I sort of doubt that. We want to take you to the courtroom in Plymouth, Massachusetts, by way of our newsman, Roger P. Shulman, who joins us and been following this case pretty closely. Roger, this is, look, this has got all the elements, the drama, the dynamic of men versus women, postpartum psychosis, life, death. It's a truly dreadful, dreadful story.
2: And right now it is quite a courtroom drama with possibly some precedents being set here. I was talking to Tampa attorney Anthony Rickman about this, and he feels the prosecution did not do a good enough job convincing the jury that this was premeditated and she did individually kill each of her children with an elastic exercise band. Pretty gruesome stuff. And on the other side, you've got this one juror, the man who you mentioned, who may be holding out because he thinks she's guilty, and the rest of them may think that there is reasonable doubt. The judge did discuss with them, told the jurors, every person is presumed innocent until they're presumed guilty, and the burden of proof is on the prosecution, and he doesn't want to talk to them again to possibly influence them. The judge, Sullivan, wants to stay out of this as much as possible, and there's been a lot of courtroom drama, which we can see now, that happened just moments ago.
3: First of all, as your Honor is well aware, a defendant, any defendant in this courtroom or any courtroom in our country, is entitled to have a juror who is true to their oath, who will agree that they will apply the facts as they determine them to be, proven beyond a reasonable doubt to the law as given to them by you as a judge or any other judge. If a jury consists of people and there's one person who is refusing to actually apply the law to the facts as determined for reasons that are not arising out of the case but are personal to the juror's position regarding their review of their oath and how they should apply their oath. In other words, if it's personal to this individual, which I believe it is, based on the first question that you had, and I have never seen a situation like this where a four-person on the jury is so courageous as to speak on behalf of 11 jurors and indicate that juror number, which I will not mention, and I quote, has made statements acknowledging doubt, but refuses to apply it to the verdict as the law states. Clearly, Judge, we have a person who, under their oath, stood in front of you yesterday when you did the individual voir dire, and according to this information, under oath, looked you in the eye and lied. That juror told you that he would be able to apply the law to the facts as you asked him. And based on this note from this juror, it clearly and unequivocally indicates that they are basically 11 to 1, and this person will not apply reasonable doubt to the evidence to return a not guilty verdict. I would ask that the court would, and I know it's awkward, I'm familiar with the law. I know that we try to protect and preserve the sanctity, if you will, of the jury. We don't want to invade their deliberations. We want to keep that private. Obviously, that's a good thing to do. But when you have a situation where you have not one but two notes that clearly indicates that this individual has acknowledged doubt but refuses to apply it to the verdict, he is, as the law states, he is not being honest with you at the sidebar. I would go so far as to reluctantly say that the individual has made a false statement under oath to this court. There has to be an issue that is not arising out of deliberations and the facts of this case, but the individual is refusing to apply your instructions on proof beyond a reasonable doubt to allow that jury to return a verdict of not guilty.
1: Now, understand something. That is the... Let's be very clear here, Roger. That's the defense attorney spinning. That's the defense attorney. That's Kevin Reddington, her lawyer, desperately trying to eke out a not guilty verdict because he's maintaining that the guy who's holding out is lying and isn't truthful, that he supposedly exhibited doubt, and of course the reasonable doubt proposition comes into play here. So all that is a defense attorney trying to get the judge to return a not guilty verdict and dismiss that lone juror. That's not the way it's supposed to work, Roger.
2: No, it would be a mistrial that would be declared, and the prosecution says, Prosecutor Sprague says she's ready to go if they want to declare a mistrial and start over. But there are fears that if she was found not criminally responsible for killing her children, the caller you had about 15 minutes ago was right. Would all women have a precedent to say, oh, I was suffering from over-medication and psychosis, and that's why I did this crime? If that's the case, we couldn't elect women to public office, let them fly planes, drive cars, or anything, because they could just say, oh, I just had a psychosis. And that is obviously not the case. This doesn't happen that often. But it would set a very bad precedent for women to use that defense.
1: Well, the judge, incidentally, denied the defense attorney's attempt to have the juror removed. He denied the issuance of a not guilty verdict based on the one juror. That appeal from that lawyer was struck down by Judge William Sullivan. Go ahead.
2: But there could be a mistrial declared if this continues, because they can't go on forever with this one juror log jamming this whole process. The next step, I believe, would be declaring a mistrial and starting over with a brand new jury and doing the whole thing over again.
1: Right, because she's going to remain charged. A lot of people thought that if there's a mistrial, she goes free. I don't think she goes free.
2: No. They would keep her in the Tewksbury Mental Hospital there indefinitely until they come up with some sort of trial. And even if she is found innocent, she is not going home. Innocent by reason of insanity, she would be held at that Tewksbury mental institution indefinitely until they would determine that she is not a danger to herself or others, which she definitely is at this point, because she proved it by killing those children and jumping out of the window.
1: All right, Roger, we appreciate you checking in. Roger P. Shulman in the newsroom with an update on this. Let's turn it over to you, 800-655-MIKE. 800-655-6453. The giveaway here is that the lawyer for Lindsey Clancy is passionately and fiercely attempting to get a not guilty verdict based on this lone juror holdout, which seems very obvious to me. He's holding out for guilty. The other 11, mostly women jurors, I guess want to find her not guilty. Perhaps not guilty by reason of insanity. I don't know. But the whole thing is infuriating. A great, great text message. And get a lot of feedback on the text line, 800-655-MIKE, if you'd prefer to text us rather than call us on air. Ohio writes, the whole Lindsey Clancy case is absolutely absurd, infuriating, confusing, and frustrating beyond my comprehension. This case has bothered me more than any other. It's a very important case, and I'll tell you why. Because it does go right to the core of what we've been talking about for a long time, and that is the desanctification of life. Life doesn't matter anymore. You didn't hear you didn't see waves of support for Susan Smith after she was convicted of drowning her three children in that lake in South Carolina. You didn't hear support groups popping up for Andrea Yates after she murdered her own children. It would be unthinkable to have a GoFundMe for a man who guns down a UnitedHealthcare CEO in the streets of Manhattan. It just feels like we have destroyed the sanctity of life. And we got to get back to it. We must. We have to find a way to return to holding every life as the precious gift from God in heaven above. Marcy's back from California, unlikely going to disagree with me like she normally does. Hello, Marcy. Welcome back.
4: Welcome back. I'm not sure that I've ever called, but and I usually do agree with you. So what I want to say is I haven't been this disgusted with my gender, all of these wonderful ladies who support this murder. So
1: I wonder if these
4: females of today.
1: I wonder if these female jurors have a pink knit hat in their closet, you know, back home in Massachusetts. I
4: bet
1: Marcy,
4: they do.
1: What in the world? What is it about being a woman in America that would make somebody say, yeah, that Lindsey Clancy, I can relate to her. I feel sorry for her. You know what? I just don't get it.
4: I don't understand it at all. I don't have the same belief of any of these women, and I just don't understand how they can feel that way.
1: All right, Marcy, good to hear from you. We're sorry. You're right. There actually is a different Marcy from Los Angeles who has called us all the time, never agrees with me, but you're definitely not the same one. So thank you. 15 minutes before the hour, one open line, 800-655-MIKE, 800-655-6453. Here's the judge, incidentally. We played for you the defense attorney, Kevin Reddington's efforts to have that juror removed and deliver a not guilty verdict. Here is Judge William Sullivan's reply.
5: In this case here, I see no showing of the need for an inquiry of this particular juror. The note that we were referring to, the one from late yesterday afternoon, indicates that the juror says acknowledged doubt but refuses to apply it to the verdict. Well, the instruction that the SJC has suggested we give in regards to reasonable doubt and that both parties agreed to says that reasonable doubt does not mean proof beyond all possible doubt. And so in reading that note carefully and strictly in the way that I have to before I possibly invade the province of the jury, that note does not indicate that this is a person who has refused to follow the law. And in addition, as the parties recognized yesterday, we brought all the jurors in, including the juror who is at issue here, and I asked whether or not those jurors could follow the instructions, including the instruction I just referred to. All the jurors indicated that they could. This is not a case that there's any indication that the juror has refused to deliberate or has any reason, has indicated that they would not follow the law or that they're physically suffering, or there's no note from the juror that...
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1: Gallagher. Boy, Fox News not very happy with Maria Bartiromo. They fired her. We'll tell you why, as it's been reported anyway, coming up in a moment. 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All right, Mediaite has confirmed that Fox News Media fired not only Maria Bartiromo, but her top producer. And that comes in the wake of an explosive report first delivered by Puck's Dylan Byers and then confirmed by two sources. There was a big story over at Oliver Darcy's Status that reported that Bartiromo's sudden departure was traced to an incident in July when Fox management privately instructed senior employees not to lend credibility to any claims that President Trump made about the 2020 election and China's role in that. Well, Bartiromo allegedly shared with the White House her boss's concerns, and the Fox News executives were furious with her and fired her. She's out. President Trump issued a massive statement of support earlier today, and the takeaway is, at least in the Fox News world, you better not talk about election interference or China in the same sentence. Evidently, that can be a fireable offense. Coming up, there's a fascinating battle in Pennsylvania for the governor's race. And look, as Pennsylvania goes, so goes the rest of the country. It's an incredible race. Could Josh Shapiro be vulnerable? The state treasurer is challenging him. We're going to talk to that state treasurer, Stacey Garrity. She'll join us as the Mike Gallagher Show continues.
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0: from ABC News. I'm Mike Dubusky. Panic in the air traffic control tower this afternoon when a cargo jet at Miami International Airport crashed off the end of one of the runways. According to Miami-Dade Sheriff Rosie Cordero Stutz, the incident was deadly.
1: We have at least 5 deceased individuals, and we have multiple individuals that were transported to local hospitals with unknown injuries.
0: The NTSB says a team is headed to the crash site right now to investigate what happened. Amazon, which owns the plane, says it's cooperating with that investigation. One day after meeting with Russian President Vladimir Putin, U.S. envoy Steve Witkoff and Jared Kushner were in Ukraine today, sitting down with President Volodymyr Zelensky. The aim is to bring an end to the fighting between those two countries. Here's the president's son-in-law after the Zelensky meeting.
2: These are some of the hardest problem sets in the world, you know, and I think that you have to try and you have to bring to it. Steve and I bring different approaches to these things, but we work very well together as partners. But we're not bringing our approaches. We're really representing President Trump, and we're doing it the way that he wants to see these things done.
0: Both Ukraine and Russia have agreed to pause strikes this weekend as the Americans are visiting. The Burning Man Festival is underway right now, and authorities say 2 people have died at the event.
3: Around 3 p.m. Saturday, the victim, now identified as 60-year-old Craig Mann, was found dead by his campmates. It comes just days after a 50-year-old man suffered a medical emergency and was pronounced dead at the festival's care center. This marks the 5th death in 4 years at Black Rock City, the festival site that appears like a mirage, attracting tens of thousands for art and music.
0: ABC's Alex Stone. And 38-year-old Patrick Hovis is behind bars right now after apparently lunging at Ohio gubernatorial candidate Amy Acton this afternoon at a campaign event. Hovis was apparently armed with 2 handguns and a taser-like device. You're listening to ABC News.
4: 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Today, 92% of parents with children in after-school say STEM is available, up from 69% a decade ago. That's 6.4 million kids now getting STEM in after-school. Emma Benet, Overdeck Family Foundation.
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0: The Trump administration filed another emergency appeal with the Supreme Court today, looking to immediately implement new mail ballot rules for the U.S. Postal Service. It comes in response to the district court judge's action on Friday night, permanently blocking those rules. About 100 GOP lawmakers are going to descend on Dallas, Texas this week for the Republican midterm convention.
7: The center of the show, though, of course, is President Trump, who will speak on both nights, though it comes at a time when a recent poll shows him with a record low approval rating. And some candidates in tight races this November say they're not going, including Representative Zach Nunn in Iowa, running in a district that Democrats are hoping to flip, and Senator Susan Collins, who's defending her seat in Maine and has long avoided conventions during election cycles.
0: ABC's Olivia Rubin. A North Carolina mother is speaking out after she lost her teenage son to a rare freshwater brain-eating amoeba. ABC's John Dowding has the story.
8: Monica Mendoza sat down with the Univision affiliate and talked about the final moment she shared with her son, 17-year-old Moises Ponce Mendoza. She says he first went to a hospital in Alamance County through tears. She said, I feel like my world ended because, I don't know, losing a child is the worst thing. She said, please pay close attention and do your part to find where this came from so we can protect everyone else.
0: The state's Department of Health and Human Services said the investigation into the death remains ongoing. Mike Dubusky, ABC News.
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1: From the wild world of DC politics to America's culture clash, brace yourself for the reality check you've been waiting for. 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
2: If Lindsey Clancy gets away with murder, we're going to be treated to the latest example of the total eradication of the sanctity of life in America. We've been witnessing this downward slide for the last few years, celebrating the assassination of Charlie Kirk, a GoFundMe for Luigi Mangione, who in a cowardly act slaughtered a young father and husband. All the examples of life not mattering. Do you know what the percentage is of Democrats who think political violence is okay? You don't want to know. You don't want to know. You don't want to even begin to consider how many fellow Americans think it's okay to kill somebody who's in your way. Maybe you don't mind killing your babies if you're having a blue Monday. Maybe you're suffering from some postpartum depression or psychosis. Maybe life doesn't matter anymore. After 6 days of deliberations, multiple notes to the judge, it looks like this Lindsey Clancy case is headed for a mistrial. There is one juror who's a holdout, and by the way, if it's the way I believe it is, it's a male juror. The lawyers revealed that today in court. As I have discovered, shockingly, many women, I'm not going to say all, I've had a lot of women callers to this show who are disgusted that Lindsey Clancy has supporters. Imagine having supporters. I want to just take 30 seconds on that. It's one thing to say, well, you know, postpartum psychosis is real. It's a terrible thing that she did this. She admitted it. She tried to kill herself, ostensibly. So we feel bad for her. But then go walk around with a sandwich board saying, we love Lindsey. We support Lindsey. I mean, wouldn't you at least have the decency to say, yeah, she murdered her children, but she was mentally ill, and leave it at that? People's minds have become warped. Maybe it was the pandemic. I got a text message today heading into the studio about the Lindsey Clancy case from Arizona. Arizona texter says, the pandemic has just warped people's brains. Want you to hear Dan Bongino. I saw him yesterday over on Will Cain's show on Fox News. And to any woman or man who wants to support Lindsey Clancy, are you able to consider the scene in her home when she took an exercise band and strangled the life out of these three murdered children, all little children under the age of five? Can you picture that scene? Close your eyes and try to imagine the terror, the pain, the death that these three beautiful babies suffered at the hands of their own mother. Dan Bongino did a masterful job of laying that scenario out on yesterday's Will Cain show on Fox News Channel.
3: Gross. This is just a disgusting conversation. You know, the facts in this case are not in dispute. And I say to these people who took the time to grab a pen or a typewriter and write some kind of, you know, love note to this lady, I wish you could watch it. I really do. I wish there were video in this. You want to see what that's like? strangling three kids to death? You want to see where they're probably begging for help, what that looked like? If you watch it, do you have to turn away? Well, why do you have to turn? If it was a fiction, an act of fiction on a Netflix show, you would look away in horror and go, I can't.

0: Our foundation, Gallagher's Heroes, the Fallen Officer Fund, provides free first responders Bibles. You know what a first responder Bible does? Hopefully it soothes the souls of the brave men and women of law enforcement, of fire and rescue, paramedics, EMTs. 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And they've got to go to a car accident or a murder scene, and then they got to go back to work the next day. And so our First Responders Bible, which is a King James Bible, including a spiritual fitness manual for these first responders, hopefully that provides them some comfort and godliness and guidance. You can go to gallaghersheroes.org for all the information about our foundation. Joey Hudson, our guest host, is the executive director of Gallagher's Heroes, the Fallen Officer Fund. Do you think police officers go home and strangle their three babies because they were feeling down about something they saw on the job the day before? You think a firefighter who has to pull bodies out of a burning building goes home and strangles three babies with an exercise band because they had a tough day at work? I'm not trying to minimize mental illness. I don't know if this woman is mentally insane or not. I know that she did what she did, and she has an army of supporters, and that, to quote the great Dan Bongino, is gross. It's gross. This entire trial is grotesque, because it has resulted in a confirmation that too many people in our country don't give a rat's rear end about about somebody else's life. Hey, let's murder the CEO of a healthcare insurer so we can start a dialogue about the problems with the healthcare insurance industry. Let's slaughter Charlie Kirk on a stage at a college in Utah so we can start a dialogue about, you know, all the issues that he has raised. Let's murder my babies so we can have a dialogue about postpartum issues in America. Enough. Enough already. 800-655-MIKE.
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1: 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Hello.
2: Hello. I am so frustrated as the parent of a child with mental illness and how complex that whole process is. And time again, we see people in the news who have committed violent acts with histories of mental illness, who have not gotten the proper treatment, and we never talk about what's going on with this country with mental illness. My son has been in treatment for 30 years. If I was not a medical person myself, a retired nurse case manager, my son would be in prison by now. If I had not fought for good quality care, for counseling, for medications that are appropriate, it took 5 years of trial and error to get the right medication mix for him. Until you've seen a person psychotic and how they behave and what they look like, you have no idea what that person goes through. This woman told two people, at least that we heard about, I am having thoughts of harming my children. Why was she ever around her children if she was actually telling people that? Did they not believe her? When my son told me I'm having thoughts of hurting people, I believed him. I got him help. I got him out of my house. What are we doing with these people with mental illness? We're not helping them. We throw 14 medications at her and say we've helped her.
1: Well, on the one hand, you said that there was there's been a lengthy process with your son of trying to find the proper medication to help him. That's evidently what they were trying to do with her. She went through tons of medications. No. They were throwing all kinds of medications at her. And I'll tell you, Marilyn, first of all, my heart goes out to you. I've always admired and respected parents of any child who has a debilitating situation like your son does. But you told my screener you were outraged at my comments. So I'd like to understand what it is you're outraged about, because I'll tell you what I'm outraged about. I'm outraged that she has supporters. I'm outraged that she's got people outside of a courthouse saying, we love you, Lindsay. I'm outraged that there's a GoFundMe for her. I'm outraged that nobody seems to be speaking for the three children that she murdered with her bare hands. Go ahead.
2: What about the fact, if at the time she did that, that she did not understand what she was doing because she's in the throes of a very difficult mental illness, given 11 different medications with side effects? Who knows what the woman was experiencing during that time? I agree with you that what she did was horrific.
1: Is she a victim? Is she a victim?
2: Yes, she's a victim.
1: See, there's the rub. There's the bottom line. People who are on her side somehow think that a woman who, incidentally, laid out with great precision, and you've heard the story, it sounds like you followed it, she sent her husband on an errand. When she didn't have enough time to do the deed, she sent him back on a second errand. She researched what she was doing. She meticulously planned it. We all know that. Now, you could say, well, that's the throes of mental illness. But to say that this monster, a monster, is a victim, that's outrageous, Marilyn. That's outrageous.
2: I'm sorry, it's not.
1: It is.
2: Because our mental health system is so broken that people that need intensive help, they don't need to be in a house with three children. She needed to be in a facility where she could be kept safe. And not in a situation where she was going to act out and do something like this.
1: Right.
2: We needed to protect her.
1: Right. A broken mental health system doesn't change her monstrous evil actions. And yet, well, that's the point.
2: That's
1: so she's not a victim. So she's still a monster. Even two things can be true at the same time. Luigi Mangione pumped a guy full of bullets because he didn't like the health care insurance system. He's now being described as a victim because he had a bad back and he had a bunch of claims. And what you're saying basically echoes the supporters of Luigi. Lindsay Clancy.
2: See, that's the whole problem. the people in this country that don't understand mental illness are quick to, you know, compare her to somebody else that's committed a horrific act with no history that we heard of mental illness on his part, other than the fact that he didn't like the medical care system that he was involved in.
1: I don't think anybody's saying that. I don't think I have a lack of understanding of mental illness. And with all due respect, you don't know my personal situation and family members that I have had to deal with for years who have had varying degrees of mental health challenges. So I know what you're saying. And again, my heart goes out to you, but it is shocking. There was no, we never, you remember Susan Smith, the woman who drove her babies off into the lake in South Carolina. Yeah. You remember Andrea Yates, the woman who stabbed her children. Nobody sat around and said, well, they were in the throes of mental illness. Let's feel sorry for them and let's call them a victim. Marilyn, Lindsay Clancy is not a victim. I'm sorry. She's not. She's the monster. She's the perpetrator. She's the killer of her children, and she ought to be locked up forever. Forever. And it just stuns me.
2: Yeah, she needs to be in a mental institution the rest of her life. On that, you and I agree.
1: Okay.
2: But she needs to be someplace where she will get help.
1: Right, right. Well, she'll get help. And then, of course, the way our system works, you want to talk about a broken system, Marilyn, she'll go into a mental hospital for a few months, maybe a year or two, and then they'll say, she's okay now. She's all better. And maybe it's time to go get, you know, some more kids. Start all over again. No, sorry. Again, my heart goes out to you, Marilyn. I appreciate the perspective. And look, how did you like the new me? I was really working hard not to interrupt her. I kind of like it. Maybe it's not too late to turn over a new leaf. 800-655-MIKE.
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1: 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We're so proud of that. It's the little engine that could. It's taken off. A lot of people are responding quite favorably to it. We're proud of it. Mark Davis and I getting together every day for a unique podcast called M&M Extra, which was created after years of Mark and I visiting together on his daily show in the Dallas-Fort Worth Metroplex on AM 660, The Answer, in Dallas-Fort Worth. Now we do a podcast called M&M Extra. We're doing some really neat content. I can't wait to dive into artificial intelligence, where that leads. I want to do a special episode on that. Next week, we're going to do some special podcasts in honor of Charlie Kirk. It's going to be a kind of a rough week next week. September 10th is the one-year anniversary of Charlie's assassination. We have a special Mike Gallagher show planned for you for that day. Charlie, of course, was a colleague of ours here at Salem Media, and his loss was not only devastating for for conservatism, for free speech, for open debate. But it was certainly very impactful in our own company, and I think we have some unique insights that we'll be able to share with you on Thursday. And then Friday, a week from today, is the 25th anniversary of 9/11. All over social media, there have been all kinds of things popping up showing that day. You know, and it's awful to see, to relive what happened, the horrors of that day. It's absolutely horrifying. But you think about this, 25 years ago, there's a lot of young people who have no idea what that day was like. And so we will definitely commemorate those thousands who perished at the hands of those evildoers. I wonder if the terrorists would have supporters these days. I wonder if the loony left would be finding common ground. Maybe they were mentally ill. Maybe they were just traumatized as a youth. Lots of text messages over my exchange with Marilyn. Steve in Iowa writes, Mike, you were absolutely perfect with the way you dealt with Marilyn. I enjoyed that discussion, and I happen to agree with you. Text from Pennsylvania. Great job in handling Marilyn without interrupting too much, Mike. I like the new you. I kind of like that, too. But did you notice, though, in fairness to Marilyn, she wasn't trying to interrupt me either. I think that's what annoys me, but I just got to get better at it. And I admit it's my greatest shortcoming, as I'm pretty good at this. Been doing this a long time. When you've been at it, and that doesn't mean I can't get better. I was talking to somebody this morning about the notion of telling a talk show host who's been doing a talk show since 1978 how he could be a better talk show host. Well, all of us can continue to learn and evolve and adjust and pivot and do better. And my greatest deficiency, and I'm well aware of it, is that I interrupt too much. And that exchange with Marilyn, I thoroughly disagree with her. I absolutely empathize and sympathize with the mother of a mentally ill son. But to call Lindsey Clancy a victim is beyond shocking. It's reprehensible. If she's a victim, then she deserves all the supporters and the love, Lindsay, and stand in solidarity with Lindsay and all the support she's getting. Because after all, she's a victim. And as I asked Marilyn, why didn't anybody call South Carolina's Susan Smith a victim? Why wasn't Andrea Yates considered a victim? But these days, when you kill, you're going to get support. Look at Carmelo Anthony in Texas. A lot of support. Look at Luigi Mangione. A lot of support. Look at Tyler Robinson. A lot of support. killers today are getting support, and that's beyond shocking. Speaking of 9/11, we're very pleased to present these vignettes brought to you by LifeVac. We love bringing you products on this show that improve your life. 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As we talk about the sanctity of a little baby, a little child, there are approximately 5,000 choking deaths in the United States every year. A child dies every 5 days from choking. Older adults are at increased risk of choking, too. Do you have a senior in your household? Somebody you take care of? Lodged food is the main cause. 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
0: 2001 changed New York and our nation forever. In the aftermath of the attacks, first responders rushed towards danger, displaying extraordinary courage, sacrifice, and commitment. Today, we hear from one of those heroes, retired NYPD Sergeant Roger O'Gara. This is Courage, Sacrifice, and Commitment, presented by Salem Media and produced by me, Annie Sadiq, a student journalist at WRHU Radio, Hofstra University. LifeVac is proud to bring courage, sacrifice, and commitment to the airwaves.
2: As I was working as a sergeant, once the first plane hit and the second plane hit, I went to the 110. I was the first supervisor there, and all the cops that were coming in, I had to sign them into vans to go down to ground zero. 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
1: You know, Josh Shapiro has such an abysmal track record. If we go back to that awful era of COVID, he was the attorney general during COVID. Remember that? Pennsylvania is one of the worst states in America in terms of closings, schools, businesses being shuttered. And look, he led the charge. He was a tyrant. Pennsylvania is such a crucial swing state, and Josh Shapiro is being challenged by the treasurer of the Commonwealth of Pennsylvania, Stacey Garrity, a very impressive person, a decorated veteran. She spent roughly 3 decades in the Army Reserve. She retired as a colonel. She's a business leader. Let's welcome to the Mike Gallagher Show the 78th treasurer of the Commonwealth of Pennsylvania, Stacey Garrity. Stacey, it's so good to have you on the program. Thanks very much for making time to join us. Look, Shapiro made news. We talked about how he acted during COVID. He is seeking broad new powers after claiming measles deaths in the state. This has been a huge scandal. His rush to seek broad powers on this healthcare front is a reminder of what he was like during COVID. Can we dive into that a little bit and talk about your, you know, how you've been trying to put a spotlight on this for a while?
2: Absolutely. First of all, Mike, it is great to be on with you. And yes, Pennsylvania is such an important state because when he announced he was running, he said he was laser focused on the 4 U.S. House seats that are vulnerable, as well as getting the trifecta, which means one more state house seat and the governor's mansion. And I think that's the only way he thinks that he can get any traction for Pennsylvania Avenue instead of focusing on Pennsylvania families, as you say. And yes, he was in lockstep with former Governor Tom Wolf and Joe Biden every step of the way, prosecuted people that didn't comply with the draconian lockdowns. And his new Department of Health proposed regulations, over 500 pages, makes those COVID-19 days look like a routine checkup.
1: Well, you've done a great, one of the things that has been most effective about your messaging is that you've exposed him for being anything but the moderate that people want to try to convey him as being. The media, they're in the tank. People might think he's a moderate, but take a moment and explain to our audience what his tax and regulatory policies have done to the Commonwealth of Pennsylvania.
2: Absolutely. So right now, Pennsylvania ranks 47th out of 50, according to U.S. News and World Report. Economically, can you believe that? 47 out of 50 states. It can't get much worse than that. We have the fifth highest tax burden in the nation. And to put that in perspective, a family making $70,000 a year, if you're in Pennsylvania, you're going to pay $2,000 to $5,000 more every single year in taxes, compared to that same family making the same amount of money in Florida. I mean, we could go on and on. We're the sixth highest state for people leaving. Our infrastructure is a C-. And then because I'm the state treasurer, this is one that really upsets me. We are spending $5 billion more every single year than what we bring in. And Pennsylvanians just can't afford it.
1: The story of Pennsylvanians fleeing is extraordinary. And we're seeing this exodus in states like Pennsylvania, New York, California. Look, I grew up in the Midwest dreaming of getting a job in broadcasting in New York City. I got there. I was able to achieve that goal. And then I basically got chased out and came to Florida, where things were more normal. No state income tax, a better quality of life, regulatory reasonableness, really. I mean, of course, you know, we got a governor here, Ron DeSantis, that is the envy, I think, of states all over the country. But it's got to, knowing your story, a business leader, a veteran, somebody who served your country, it's got to break your heart to know that fellow Pennsylvanians have been fleeing the Commonwealth because of the policies of people like Josh Shapiro.
2: It does break my heart, and that's really the only reason that I'm running, Mike, is because it doesn't have to be this way. I mean, think about Pennsylvania. We are blessed with resources that are the envy of the world. We are the Saudi Arabia of natural gas. Where we're situated geographically, we are within a few hours' drive of 60% of the population. We have world-class industries. And so we should be leading the nation. I mean, think about it. Pennsylvania built America, remember? And, you know, we saved the union. We built the American working class. And there is no reason that we can't lead again. But leadership matters. Accountability matters. And putting Pennsylvania families first matters.
1: 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Stacey, let's talk for a moment about the problem that Governor Shapiro has with the real loony far-left DSA crowd, the socialists. Again, the perception that he's a moderate, even though the business world and normal citizens know he's not, but he does face that problem, doesn't he? Isn't there a real split among his party and whether or not to support him or not? I mean, doesn't that make him vulnerable, give you an opening in running for governor?
2: Well, that's why he gave $5 million to a mosque that supported Hamas, even though he's Jewish. I mean, you can't make this stuff up. That's why he will not call out the far left socialists. He just won't. And that is why he supports biological males competing against girls in sports. So he is anything but a moderate, but he says all things to all people because, you know, he doesn't stand for anything. And he changes his positions with the polls. For example, these data centers did the same thing. Flip-flopped on school choice. If you recall, he ran on school choice in 22. And then what happened? He line item vetoed it out of the first budget.
1: Well, your record is incredibly impressive. Your platform is solid. I hope everybody in Pennsylvania and beyond goes to GarrettyForPA.com to read about what you stand for and what you represent. I know it's a David Goliath situation, but boy, a lot of Americans are pulling for you, and we're praying for you. We appreciate you joining us here on the Mike Gallagher Show. Stacey Garrity, keep fighting the good fight.
2: Thanks, Mike. I will.
1: You take care. Stacey Garrity joining us again, the treasurer of Pennsylvania, running for governor. And look, he is vulnerable. The Democrats have a world of hurt right now. They're in a mess. They know it. You've got a lot of, they want to pretend that they're this big tent. That's their talking point because that's all they got. It's all they got is talking points. It's all they're left with. All they're left with now are talking points. I saw this this clip. I was in Maine earlier in the week. I took a few days of a break, and you know, Maine's a great state, but there's a lot of real Looney Tune progressives up there. And you got to check this clip out. I came across this last night. Just you talk about a laugh out loud moment. There was some kind of the Granite State primary debate. Check out this New Hampshire congresswoman. Her name is Paige Beauchemin. She can't name a single thing that she would bring Trump up on impeachment charges, even though she knows they want to impeach him.
3: Representative Beauchemin, you've said you'll file articles of impeachment against President Trump on day one when you get to Washington. For viewers tonight, can you explain what you see as the high crime or misdemeanor you believe the president's committed this term? And also how you'll convince other members to join your impeachment efforts when many other members have also promised to file their own articles of impeachment?
4: Yeah, sure. Thank you. Well, it's really hard to narrow it down, and I didn't bring my running list. So I'll just say that pretty much everything that Trump is doing there's a problem with it. And
1: that's a serious candidate. I didn't bring my list, but pretty much everything he's doing is a high crime and misdemeanor, right? Yeah, right. That's today's Democrat Party. We got a big choice to make in November, and shouldn't be difficult. Coming up, have you followed the drama over the firing of Maria Bartiromo from Fox News? We'll give you an update on that. And does Hakeem Jeffries support any aspect of the Save America Act at all, even maybe just the photo ID part? He makes that crystal clear. That and a whole lot more as we continue this busy Friday episode of the Mike Gallagher Show. Stay with us.
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0: ABC News. I'm Mike Dubusky. A deadly scene at Miami International Airport.
1: Noise one, Miami.
2: Looks like we have an aircraft overran the runway on 3.
1: Yes, sir.
0: ATC.com describing the moment an Amazon cargo plane crashed off the end of a runway, bursting into flames. Miami-Dade Fire Chief Ray Jadala.
3: The airplane did strike a couple of vehicles that required a couple of victims that were actually trapped in the vehicles.
0: At least 5 people were killed. Several more were sent to the hospital. The NTSB is investigating. Both American and Iranian forces have fired at ships in the Middle East this weekend as the war in Iran stretches into its 7th month. Energy Secretary Chris Wright tells ABC's This Week that the U.S. has the capability to outgun Iran for as long as it takes.
4: They're clinging on to power as the United States continues to escalate the volume of oil that transits through the Strait of Hormuz. And when you add it together with the bypass pipelines, we're at 2/3 or so of total pre-conflict transits. And the world's had some buffers to not completely but mostly offset that. So things aren't looking so good for Iran.
0: Even still, the conflict has driven up fuel prices. A gallon of regular is now $4.14 on average, according to Gas Buddy. And the gas station isn't the only place where prices are elevated this Labor Day weekend.
5: Lettuce is up more than 11%, and that's just the tip of the iceberg. Ground beef is now at prices rarely seen, around $6.88 a pound. That's about 10% more moolah from this time last year. And if you thought tomato prices were totally vine, think again. Also more expensive, around $2 a pound, up about 12%. And strawberries can really jam up your budget too, up about 8%, now around $2.40 for a 12-ounce package.
0: ABC's Andrew Dimbert. Speaking of Labor Day, the roads are expected to be busy as people head home from vacation. 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
0: In Nepal, about a week and a half after that devastating flooding,
9: 75 Americans are among the nearly 5,000 people still missing.
10: Deployed troops have been carrying out search and rescue operations and relief.
9: But amidst the hope, there is enormous anguish. The terrain across a large swath of land, covering some 60 miles along the border with Nepal and China, unrecognizable.
0: ABC's Marcus Moore. Labor Day weekend is a time for kicking back, heading to the beach, and yes, maybe cracking open an alcoholic beverage or two. But according to a new study published in The Lancet, prolonged alcohol use could be tied to a higher risk of certain cancers, such as liver cancer and breast cancer.
11: This is information that you can use to reconsider how you look at alcohol. It doesn't mean that you need to avoid or you can't have another glass of wine. But in medicine, in the emergency room, and in life in general, we're making decisions based on risk and benefit. This study adds information to that calculation. If you're looking for straightforward advice, you can look to the American Cancer Society for alcohol prevention or cancer reduction risks. They say just tend to avoid alcohol. And they say if you do drink, no more than 2 drinks a day for men and no more than 1 drink a day for women.
0: ABC News medical correspondent Dr. Darian Sutton. At the Met Opera in New York, auditions for a snake.
12: She's very lovely. She's lovely and would be a great model for sure. I'm just not sure.
0: That's snake handler Zoe Ziegfeld. The show is about Coney Island in the 1950s. I'm Mike Dubusky, ABC News.
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6: In the trial of Lindsey Clancy, the audio recording was released when the children's father discovered their bodies. His voice was captured on tape saying, Dawson, one of his three kids, my buddy, my little boy, my buddy, ah, she killed the kids. Oh, my God, she killed the kids. Cora, Dawson, Kaylin, these three beautiful little children who had the life strangled out of them by their mother. And this is a woman who, not unlike Luigi Mangione or Tyler Robinson, has supporters. The fall into the abyss of our society platforming and showcasing and recognizing people who don't think life matters takes my breath away. It absolutely takes my breath away. It incidentally, the jury is deadlocked. It's 11 to 1. And by all accounts, there is one lone holdout who believes that the woman who admitted that she murdered her children should be found guilty. One man. And apparently it is a man. There's a majority of women on this jury. Women evidently have an instinct to defend Lindsey Clancy. Not all women, of course, but many. Many. Somebody posted on social media regarding the husband and the father's horrified words, Dawson, my buddy, my little boy, my buddy, she killed the kids, she killed the kids. That clip from that 911 call should send chills to anyone who isn't an absolute piece of crap. And the poster goes on to say, Lindsey Clancy defenders, blank you. She's not without her defenders. Have you seen the supporters? We love Lindsey. Free Lindsey. We support Lindsey. It's not enough that they would say, well, she was mentally ill. She didn't know what she was doing. But what she did was horrifying. What she did was evil. What she did was despicable, and she needs to be locked up for the rest of her awful life. No, you don't want to stop there. You don't want to just say any of that. You want to say she's a victim. You want to say she somehow has been wronged by the system, by her husband, by the doctors, by the mental health machine in America. You got all these reasons to try to come up with a way to make Lindsey Clancy the victim. It's pretty shocking. The judge struck down the defense attorney's efforts to get the one juror removed from the jury. That's an interesting, that's a novel approach. There's one holdout who wants to convict your client, so get him kicked off the jury. Yeah, yeah, that's a good approach, right? Look, these defense lawyers have to pull out all the stops, try to come up with every clip, every trick they can pull out of their you-know-what. But for Americans to support killers, this is a new phenomenon. And I don't know where it began. I kind of think it began with Luigi. Maybe it goes before that. I mean, you think about cases where somebody kills somebody else and then the killer gets support. This is a fascinating phenomenon in America. I really, because I love trying to analyze human behavior. I'm a big mouth talk show host. I'm certainly not a psychologist or a psychiatrist or a social worker, but I am fascinated by the human condition. I am absolutely riveted by following trends like this one. Killers get supporters. And you think of all of the notorious

0: Her children, Susan Smith. I remember it like it was yesterday. She lied and said a black man abducted my children when she strapped those two boys into the back of the seat of the car, helpless, drove the car into the lake so that they would suffer an agonizing, horrific, terrifying death. Did she have any supporters? Why wasn't there any talk about her blue days or her postpartum depression or her psychosis? It's unbelievable where we have come, and we got to fight for this country. We got to get it back. We got to get this country back from the crazies. This is the showdown we have. We've got a showdown between normal normies, as I call them, and crazies. Yesterday, the Vice President of the United States was at the White House press secretary podium. They still don't have a press secretary to replace Caroline Leavitt. Who knows who it's going to be? Maybe it's going to be Maria Bartiromo. She got fired by Fox because she allegedly leaked information from the White House or to the White House about how Fox News executives didn't want her to cover China's involvement with our election system. And they fired her over it. How about that, huh? How about that? So who knows who's going to be the press secretary? But this guy, I have to admit, when he fills in, which is, you know, kind of crazy when you think about it, we have a world, we're living in a country where the vice president was yesterday's acting press secretary. But you know what? I like it.
1: And then, look, my elevator pitch is actually, it's very simple. Do you want to live in a country that has safety and security and prosperity? If the answer is yes, and I think most Americans do, then vote for congressional Republicans over congressional Democrats. On every single issue, the Democrats have taken the side of fraudsters, of criminals, and of far-left interest groups over the side of the American people. Let me choose just a few issues, okay? So on fraud, we are trying to take money out of the hands of fraudsters so that people who rely on Medicaid or people rely on food stamp benefits, they're able to get what they need because we've ensured that Americans' people's tax dollars actually go where it's supposed to go rather than fraudsters. Democrats have fought for the fraudsters and Republicans have fought for the people who deserve these benefits and the American taxpayers who are paying those benefits. If you look at oil and gas policy, Democrats for a generation have gone to war against energy. We've tried to make it easier to build additional energy capacity, and we've done that for the past 18 months. If you look at crime, we have had, I think, the most successful anti-crime policy maybe in the history of, I can't think of a single 18-month period where you've seen violent crime drop so significantly thanks to the work of a single administration. And at every step of the way, the Democrats have fought us to open prisons. They fought us to prevent us from putting people, violent criminals, behind bars. They fought us on basic things like funding and supporting law enforcement. They fought us on giving tax breaks to our police officers. So on every issue where we've been successful in promoting law and order, the Democrats have been for the criminals and we've been for the American people. And finally, just one other very, very important issue, and that's building in the United States of America.
0: Now, that's normal, right? That seems like a lot of common sense. On the other side of the aisle, I saw a clip of Hakeem Jeffries.
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1: 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The jury, of course, again in Plymouth, Massachusetts, is deadlocked. This guy is not going to budge. And can I just say this? God bless the lone member of the jury, evidently a man who refuses to budge, who is not going to exonerate Lindsey Clancy. God bless that guy. Matt Walsh just posted, the idea that the holdout juror refuses to follow the law, as is being claimed by Lindsey Clancy's defense attorneys, is total nonsense. They've been in there for days. The guy obviously has not announced that he won't follow the law. He simply disagrees with the other jurors about where the application of the law should lead them in this case. Matt Walsh claims that the hectoring women on the jury interpret his disagreement as a defiance of the law itself. And I think Matt is right. That's nonsense. Tricia is in South Carolina. Tricia, how are you?
2: Good. How are you?
1: Pretty good, thanks. Just kind of amazed at the possibility that this lady might just get away with murder.
2: Well, first, I'm a first-time caller, but long-time watcher.
1: Thank you.
2: My opinion is I'm absolutely disgusted with these women defending the murder of these children. And I will say why. I went through postpartum depression, and not once did I ever feel like killing my children. The medical system failed me. I went, and I found a way to get past it. But I will jump in front of a bullet for my children and my grandchildren. And the fact that these women, who it's a blessing to have a child, not even bring up these children who are the victims and praise this woman, it's scary if Amen. She gets off.
1: I know. God scary. Bless you.
2: And
1: Tricia,
2: the way
1: thank
2: this
1: you.
2: World is today.
1: I know. Don't lose faith, Tricia. We're going to get through this. Hang in there. I'm so sorry and sad for what you've experienced. God bless you for calling. I know it took a lot of guts to call, and I appreciate you sharing this with us. And there is now news out of Plymouth, Massachusetts.
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1: The judge has declared a mistrial in the Lindsey Clancy case. 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
1: September 11th, 2001 changed New York and our nation forever. In the aftermath of the attacks, first responders rushed towards danger, displaying extraordinary courage, sacrifice, and commitment. Today, we hear from one of those heroes, retired FDNY Lieutenant Jim Berghorn. This is Courage, Sacrifice, and Commitment, presented by Salem Media and produced by me, Annie Sadiq, a student journalist at WRHU Radio, Hofstra University. 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
2: After the tower came down, then we all went to the station area, and we met with Chief McNally, and we were all ready to go in. We were right in front of the American Express building. It was a total collapse, and we were going to go in because we heard that ladder six was trapped in the stairwell, but the chief told us to stand down because we had no idea where the staircase was, so he told us not to go in. We just kept digging, but we didn't find any survivors. That just made me just glad that I've survived it. I knew 56 guys that perished that day. I was just lucky I wasn't one of them because I know it would have been devastating to my wife and family. And I felt like I had an obligation to New York City and to also to the country to lessen the effect of this tragedy. And it made me proud to go down there and serve. I didn't think I was a hero. Just for me, it was just doing my job. I mean, I'm just trained to search and rescue, and you have to learn to trust your fellow firefighters because, you know, when you go into a situation, you're like a brotherhood. Just support all you guys because everybody's got to watch everybody else's back.
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3: 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All right, there actually is confusion coming out of Plymouth, Massachusetts. The judge did declare a mistrial. But then he is granting the defense team a stay because they are requesting a stay and so they can appeal the mistrial. This whole thing is a travesty. I mean, everything about this thing has been a joke, and I keep thinking about that one guy. Can you imagine? What was the old classic movie, 12 Angry Men? Remember that? And then the great Jackie Mason came along and did a spoof. I'm actually in that movie. I played, well, who was I, Eric? Wasn't I the prosecutor? I think I was an attorney. And it was a takeoff on the classic American film 12 Angry Men. But, you know, what goes on in a jury room? Think about the pressure that one holdout is experiencing, what he's going through. They've got to be screaming and throwing things. Oh, boy, what a mess. A lot of text messages coming in. So anyway, it's not exactly accurate. Yes, the judge did declare a mistrial, but then he immediately granted the defense a one-hour stay. So they got an hour to try to appeal. I mean, I don't know what you're going to, what is it you're going to object to? And they don't want a mistrial because guess what? Massachusetts, the prosecutors get to do it all over again. And maybe they'll find some reasonable people who think it's a bad thing to murder your children, who don't want to listen to the mob of supporters and, you know, want to let her off the hook. I don't know. One man apparently stood up to the other 11 jurors. And as I understand it, Tracy, wasn't it 9 women and 3 men? So that means he's having to stand up to 2 other men and 9 women who wanted to let her get away with murder. Here are some of the text messages. Lots of great feedback. Connecticut writes, we're on the cusp of legalized murder in America. If Clancy skates, we'll be in the era of the Clancy defense, where murder is okay because your hormones may have been off. You're not getting the right meds and you're hearing voices. North Carolina makes a great point about abortion in America. Come on, Mike. Thousands of children die every day at the hands and whim of their mothers. No one says anything as the doctor performs yet another abortion. Where's the outcry for those murders? Oh, I know. The mother, her body, her choice, right? Do these 3 kids have a right to life? Well, yeah, they do. And so does the unborn. And then this is a fascinating text from San Antonio. Mike, look up the Constance Fisher case. Constance Fisher, apparently in the state of Maine, she killed 3 kids in 1954 and then was found not guilty by reason of insanity. Then she was cured 5 years later and released from the mental institution. Walk free. She and her husband had 3 more kids. Around 1960, they started up again. She killed all 3 of those kids in 1966. Same verdict on her second trial and the murder of her second set of 3 children. Jay in San Antonio, who sent that information, says, This happened in Maine, just north of Massachusetts. Evil demons must possess women in New England. Maybe those Salem witch trials, maybe they were onto something. maybe they had the right idea. I'm kidding. We don't want to go around hanging people. Oh, boy, oh, boy, oh, boy. Steve in Kentucky. Steve, you're on the Mike Gallagher Show. Welcome aboard. How are you?
0: Oh, hot, tired. It's 100 degrees down here. Pretty bad.
3: Other than that, Mrs. Lincoln, how was the play, right? Hot, tired. It's 100 degrees in Mayfield, Kentucky. Yeah. Well, hang in there. Crank up the AC, my man.
0: And an old man to boot. I was listening to all this mess going on in Massachusetts for the last few days. And with all the premeditation she had, all the phone calls, all the planning, there was no doubt in my mind it was murder, and if she was mentally ill, she was still doing some very uninsane acts
3: right,
0: to get all that
3: exactly
0: lined up to kill those kids.
3: Sure.
0: And the judge threw out, you know, murder 1, murder 2, and manslaughter. And I thought, oops, he screwed it up right there. There's no way it was manslaughter.
3: Right.
0: So when they got into the deliberations, it kept going on and on, and nobody was publicizing a whole lot about what really was happening until they come out and said, well, we got one juror that stuck. And down here in Kentucky, something like that, the only juror that was stuck would be somebody that in their heart couldn't send somebody to prison. That's the only one that'd be stuck. Like they couldn't prosecute them. Up there,
3: right.
0: I thought it's a liberal state. a horrible liberal state in all of New England. They don't have a death penalty or anything.
3: I know.
0: I thought, I hope the person, I hope the same thing you said a while ago. I hope that person that wouldn't give in and vote her not guilty was wanting to put her in the prison.
3: Well, I hope he's protected, honest to goodness, because I'm afraid they're going to identify him. And with the lunatics now who are supporting killers, who knows what that guy could be experiencing. Look, it's a whole new world now. We're in a new ball game. We're in an era where killers get GoFundMe accounts. We're living in a time when horrible people are portrayed as virtuous and victimized. I had a caller. Eric, can you cue up Marilyn for us? I want you to hear my exchange with Marilyn, because she called Alex, my screener, and said, I am outraged at what Mike Gallagher is saying about the Lindsey Clancy case. It's also an opportunity for me to showcase the new me. It's also a way for me to showcase the new and improved me. So all that and a whole lot more coming up as we roll along. Let me remind you about Americans for Prosperity. For nearly 250 years, America's founding principles have given people the freedom to dream big, take risks, build something of their own. That spirit is alive and well in small businesses all across America. Got a lot of things we got to celebrate here. This month, Americans for Prosperity is celebrating the entrepreneurs who took a chance, overcame the odds, created jobs, and strengthened their communities. Sometimes it all starts with one small step.
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3: So here is the latest in the case of Lindsey Clancy. Her defense attorney, Kevin Reddington, is taking his fight to the Massachusetts Supreme Court. After the judge prepared to declare a mistrial in the triple murder trial, after the deadlocked jury again said it could not reach a verdict, it appears to be a case of one lone juror. The attorneys indicated it's a man who was a holdout. No word yet on if it was 11-1 for acquittal or 11-1 to conviction for conviction, but judging by the defense attorney's reactions, it's an 11-1 vote to acquit her. Judge William Sullivan is going to give Reddington, the defense lawyer, 1 hour to file an emergency stay before he brings the jury back into the courtroom to officially declare a mistrial. According to the Daily Wire, the unusual appeal will likely go before a single judge on the state of Massachusetts Supreme Judicial Court. It's unclear exactly what legal argument her lawyer plans to use to hold off the mistrial. The drama came moments after the jury of 9 women and 3 men returned a somber note to the court that read, "With a heavy heart, we report we cannot come to a unanimous decision." The defense believes, again, this is according to the Daily Wire's coverage, the defense believes the jury is split 11-1 with a single male juror refusing to find her not guilty by reason of insanity. And the prosecution, their attitude is, hey, that's a mistrial. If the guy won't budge, declare a mistrial, we'll do it all over again. And, of course, you know by now that this is the story of a former nurse. Gosh, I'll hold my tongue on that. A former nurse who has admitted to strangling her 3 children to death with exercise bands inside the family's Massachusetts home. Her defense team is arguing that the medical system failed her, and she's not criminally responsible for her actions. Why do you think we didn't hear any of this with Susan Smith or Andrea Yates? Why is it now? What is different now about the level of support that people like Lindsey Clancy get? It's fascinating. Absolutely an incredibly intriguing thing. We'll explore that and more on the M&M Extra podcast. 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He's away for a couple of days. 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We just got some conflicting schedules happening, but don't worry. 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When prompted, say the keyword Mike Gallagher. Just dial #250 and prompt and say the keyword Mike Gallagher and make the switch to Pure Talk. I appreciate all the text messages I've gotten today over my call with Marilyn. We didn't have time to run it. I wanted to play it for you again, but we ran out of time. But if you heard it earlier today, and maybe if you download the show or you get it on the podcast or you go to the Watch Mike Live feature at MikeOnline.com, you can find it. I had a call from a mother of a mentally ill son, and she was outraged at my position over the Lindsey Clancy case. But you know what? It was a caller who disagreed with me, but it went really well. And you know why? She didn't interrupt me, and I didn't interrupt her. And I promise you, I'm going to continue to work hard at interrupting callers less. It is, if I have to honestly evaluate my job performance, that's the thing I mess up too many times. So I'm going to work on it. You got my word. Okay, I'm not perfect. I get emotional. I lose my cool, but I'm going to work really, really hard. I'm going to have a New Year's resolution in the beginning of September. Hey, Mike, interrupt less, maybe talk more. That'll bring us to Labor Day, the holiday. I hope you have a safe and careful holiday. Joey filling in for a couple of days, and then our Charlie Kirk special on Thursday, and then our September 11th special next Friday. Hope you can join us all week next week. It's going to be a very important week. In the meantime, have a terrific weekend. Be safe. Keep fighting the good fight. I'm Mike Gallagher. God bless America.
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0: from ABC News. I'm Mike Dubusky. A deadly plane crash this weekend at Miami International Airport.
1: With millions traveling for Labor Day, an Amazon-operated cargo plane overshooting the runway at Miami International Airport, killing five people and injuring five others. 60 firefighters racing to the scene. Miami-Dade Fire Rescue saying the plane struck multiple vehicles and then caught fire.
0: ABC's Melissa Adan. Amazon says it's cooperating with the NTSB investigation into the crash. A high-profile meeting in Ukraine between President Volodymyr Zelensky and U.S. envoys Jared Kushner and Steve Witkoff. The two men were in Moscow on Saturday meeting with Russian President Vladimir Putin, discussing the future of the war in Ukraine. Here's Witkoff.
2: We came to see President Putin first. We needed to hear where he stood. We had good, concrete conversation with him, which we advised President Zelensky and his team about. Both sides have to come to a resolution here, and my job and Jared's job together is to bring the parties together, to narrow the issues between them, to create good communication channels.
0: Iran says they are no longer going to engage in, quote, proportionate responses after trading strikes with the U.S. this weekend. ABC's foreign correspondent Marcus Moore has details.
3: As a new wave of strikes this weekend targets vessels in the Strait of Hormuz, prompting escalating threats. The U.S. hitting three Iranian tankers in the strait and one near Karg Island. Iran calling the strikes a war crime and retaliated by targeting U.S. ships and oil tankers in the Strait of Hormuz.
0: Police in Ohio now say they have a man in custody who apparently lunged at Amy Acton, who's running for governor in that state. The man, identified as 38-year-old Patrick Havas, was armed with handguns and other weapons at the time, according to authorities. Acton was not hurt in the incident. And one more day, the Labor Day weekend, with roads expected to be crowded in the afternoon. 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
0: An attorney for Corey Walsh says the Illinois woman was suffering from a psychotic episode when she allegedly murdered her 2-year-old son and then tried to take her own life. Prosecutors say Walsh, who's been charged with murder, was very interested in the recent trial of Lindsay Clancy, which ended in a mistrial last week. Court documents say Walsh was actively discussing the Clancy case just hours before she allegedly killed her son. Street takeovers have become a growing concern in several cities, where young people in performance cars take over intersections by doing donuts and generally driving dangerously. That's why in Los Angeles, Police Chief Jim McDowell says
6: the Los Angeles Police Department launched Operation Street Sweeper. Through strategic planning, intelligence gathering, and the use of drone technology, we accurately predicted locations of 4 separate street takeovers.
0: Over the weekend, the LAPD made hundreds of arrests during apparent takeovers, impounded about 200 cars. This after 4 separate teen takeovers converged on one location. Coco Gauff is getting ready to take the court this Labor Day at the U.S. Open. ESPN analyst Jeannie Bouchard says she's been doing well so far.
7: She's looked really solid this tournament. She's won every match in straight sets. And the biggest thing I look for is when she's serving well, the rest of her game just falls into place.
0: On the men's side, Bouchard says Carlos Alcaraz also doing well, despite being sidelined by a wrist injury earlier this year. I'm Mike Dubusky, ABC News.
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4: From the wild world of DC politics to America's culture clash, brace yourself for the reality check you've been waiting for. 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
5: Gosh, I'm so used to life not mattering anymore. I am so fed up with life just not counting. Life just doesn't matter, it seems, in this culture. I don't know what in the world. And I'm tired of it. I'm tired of feeling sort of worn down and beaten down by the constant drumbeat of the degradation of life. Remember the expression, the sanctity of life? Remember how that used to mean something? Life matters? There's not any doubt about Lindsey Clancy's guilt. She's admitted it. She's written journals about it. She threw herself off of the second floor balcony in a clumsy attempt to kill herself. All she did was paralyze herself, had superficial knife wounds. She strangled those three little babies with her bare hands, and there are people who love her. There are people who support her. And evidently, as they begin day seven of the jury deliberations, if you read the tea leaves right, and I don't know if, I have no idea, we could all be surprised, it appears to be one juror is holding out. It appears that there is one juror who is a holdout. It appears that somebody, I think, that believes she's guilty as charged, and the other 11 want to let her go free, which just astounds me. And I know what's going to happen. I'm going to open up the phone lines at 800-655-MIKE, and women are going to call, and you're going to defend her. Men are going to call, and you're going to say she ought to rot in jail for the rest of her miserable life. I mean, it's the craziest thing I think I've ever seen. This is one of those, it reminds me of the O.J. moment. Do you remember, are you old enough to remember when O.J. Simpson was acquitted? As a talk show host, and I've been at this a long time, better part of 40 years. I was just doing the math earlier today. Eric, we got to figure out the date of when I started with Salem Media, because I think we're around my 25th anniversary on the air with Salem. Nobody ever toots my horn, so I'm going to toot my own. Heaven forbid Phil Boyce or Tom Tradup or Santrella or even the new folks give me any credit for a quarter of a century toiling in the salt mines for Salem Media Group. But yeah, and in fact, I think we might even be a little past it. But I think we're right at, we've spent 25 years together in the Salem infrastructure. So we're off to a good start for our next 25 years. And I'm excited over what the future just may bring. So I want to be a little bit positive, a little bit optimistic, not too negative. But this Lindsey Clancy thing is extraordinary. We're going to take you to Plymouth, Massachusetts in a moment. We'll pop in and listen to what the judge is telling the jury to do. There's a lot of tension. It's evidently 11-1. And that, and again, according to the analysis of what the jury instructions or the jury messages have been, evidently, one juror, if we're reading the tea leaves the right way, if we're reading between the lines correctly, one juror believes she's guilty of murdering her kids. I guess the other 11 think she was just having a bad day. She was stressed. She was just having a rocky afternoon. And I'm back to being depressed about our culture thinking that life is expendable. I'm back to believing that society now largely sees lives as being expendable. Oh, you want to kill your kids? Well, it's postpartum depression. You were down. You had a little bit of the blues because you had a baby. You had babies, and you didn't like having babies. And it's a childbirth is a terrible thing. And, you know, I was sad about it. And so I just decided to send my husband out to the drugstore, concoct a ruse to get him out of the house so that I could premeditatedly murder my kids. But I'm going to be found not guilty because a jury feel sorry for me. My gosh. My gosh. This is where we are. And let's face it, this seems to be where we are. So we're going to tackle all of it. We're going to take you to the newsroom where Roger P. Shulman is going to give us an update over what's happening. The trial has resumed. The jury deliberations have resumed. We'll take you to the courtroom and give you let you hear what the judge is saying.

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10: 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They're

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1: We're going to take you to the Plymouth, Massachusetts courthouse, where right now there's a lot of tension. The judge instructing the jury, keep going, keep going, keep going. They have a deadlocked jury in the Lindsey Clancy case. The lawyers for Lindsey Clancy want the juror who's the holdout, who we just found out is a man, which is a big tell. Because I'm telling you, men believe she's guilty, women want to support her. If there's a male jury member who's a holdout, then the theory that has been advanced is probably correct. He wants to convict her, and the 11 other jurors want to acquit her. Incidentally, remember, of the 12 people on the jury, 9 of them are women. So there's 3 men, or I guess there's 8 women and 3 men, I believe. I might be off on that. But at the end of the day, we're going to have to find out exactly what this jury is holding out for. The judge said they will not do any further inquiry of the juror. Her lawyers want the guy who's the holdout dismissed because they can't get to a verdict. Has to be unanimous. So what do you make of all of this? We'll take you to the newsroom here shortly, get Roger P. Shulman's assessment. We'll also take you to this courthouse in just a moment. First of all, let me remind you about an incredible book that I finished and I've shared with you. The author is Craig W. Stanfill. You know I'm talking about the book Carbon Zero. It's a new techno thriller from this AI pioneer. His insights are real. The story begins with what seems like an innocent request. A brilliant young artificial intelligence researcher jokingly tells AI, hey, stop global warming. But instead of treating it like a joke, well, that AI starts to work, gets to work. And the consequences, well, havoc ensues. It's the kind of book that'll keep you turning pages because the technology feels so real. If you're fascinated by AI, and I really am, next week on the M&M Extra podcast, I want to devote an entire podcast episode to artificial intelligence. I am so intrigued by where it's taking us. And I'm concerned, too. 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All right. Philip in Naples, Florida is where we shall start over the Lindsey Clancy jury deliberation drama. Hey, Philip, welcome. How are you today?
2: Hey, better than I deserve. Thank you asking. Love the show.
1: Thank you, Philip.
2: My concern with this is the female-male part. Females are asking for us to forgive her and to look the other way. Well, what if we did that now from now on? That they're not allowed to make decisions that impact society if they're so vulnerable to their emotions.
1: I take it you wouldn't be a fan of a female president of the United States.
2: Not a big one, no.
1: Well, you know, this is the problem. And, you know, somebody's going to hear you say that, and they're going to say, oh, my gosh, Philip is a kind of a Neanderthal. But there's also a lot of people probably saying Philip speaks the truth here. We're different. Men and women are different. We have different, we're built differently. We have different psychological and physiological responses to things, but yet, you know how it goes. To the left, there's no difference at all. You want to be a man, be a man. You want to be a woman, be a woman. There's everybody's interchangeable. There's no distinguishing differences. That's a problem.
2: It is constantly blurring the lines, making right wrong and wrong seem more right.
1: You're right.
2: Unfair to most of the society. Then, if you're going to allow that type of decision to go forward, then we have to say, you can't make any other decisions because you base it too much on emotion.
1: See, but you're making such an important point, and I want to just salute you for this point, because here's what you're saying. Her supporters are saying, well, she's not guilty because she's a woman. She's vulnerable. She's prone to postpartum depression or psychosis. So she's basically, you know, not like the rest of us, right? In other words, they want to single her out and almost make her to be deficient simply because she's a woman, which I think is what you're saying. Your point is, well, then, how do we trust women to be in any position of responsibility if we think women are such wilting wallflowers?
2: Absolutely, and they're the ones who ask for equality. They want to be treated equally, and here we are, and now they're demanding that they not be treated.
1: That's right, because they would not, I guarantee you, if a man strangled his three children with a belt, he wouldn't have any fan club. There wouldn't be any support for him. I can promise you that, Philip. I guarantee you there would not be an army of supporters for a man who, and this happens all the time too. Parents kill their kids. There was a time when we used to look at them as the degenerates that they are. There was a time when we were able to say, yeah, you know what? You kill your kid, you're a monster, and you need to go to jail for the rest of your life. We're going to put you behind bars, lock you up, and throw away the key. Now, well, it's a woman, and she's vulnerable, and she's, you know, check out what Dan Bongino said on Fox News Channel, on Will Cain's show, about how there really is no doubt that Lindsay Clancy murdered her children. But there sure seems to be a lot of doubt in a lot of people's minds.
0: It's gross. This is just a disgusting conversation. You know, the facts in this case are not in dispute. And I say to these people who took the time to grab a pen or a typewriter and write some kind of, you know, love note to this lady, I wish you could watch it. I really do. I wish there were video in this. You want to see what that's like? Strangling three kids to death. You want to see whether you're probably begging for help, what that looked like? If you watch it, do you have to turn away? Well, why do you have to turn? If it was a fiction, an act of fiction on a Netflix show, you would look away in horror and go, I can't watch this fake mom strangle these fake actor kids. But this is the facts in this case are not in dispute. There is no reasonable doubt about the facts. And Will, you know, I'm glad you brought up the analogy of, you know, would a man get the same, you know, leeway from a jury that can't seem to figure this out? Do you know how many people come back from overseas, our patriots and heroes in our military, who see awful, unimaginable things that thankfully, Will, you and I don't have to deal with every day? You know, they come back and they don't strangle their kids. I mean, listen.
1: The great Dan Bongino speaking the truth.
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5: The judge in this Lindsey Clancy trial has declined to further question the juror. And as we said earlier, it apparently is indeed a man who is the lone holdout. If you're just joining us, in Plymouth, Massachusetts, the high-profile trial of Lindsey Clancy, the woman who admitted to murdering her three children, the jury deliberations have resumed. There's tension over one lone holdout. And you just, look, we could be wrong. Maybe there's 11 votes to convict, and he's the lone holdout to acquit. But I kind of doubt that. Don't you? I sort of doubt that. We want to take you to the courtroom in Plymouth, Massachusetts, by way of our newsman, Roger P. Shulman, who joins us and been following this case pretty closely. Roger, this is, look, this has got all the elements, the drama, the dynamic of men versus women, postpartum psychosis, life, death. It's a truly dreadful story.
6: And right now it is quite a courtroom drama with possibly some precedents being set here. I was talking to Tampa attorney Anthony Rickman about this, and he feels the prosecution did not do a good enough job convincing the jury that this was premeditated, and she did individually kill each of her children with an elastic exercise band. Pretty gruesome stuff. And on the other side, you've got this one juror, the man who you mentioned, who may be holding out because he thinks she's guilty, and the rest of them may think that there is reasonable doubt. The judge did discuss with them, told the jurors, every person is presumed innocent until they're presumed guilty, and the burden of proof is on the prosecution, and he doesn't want to talk to them again to possibly influence them. The judge, Sullivan, wants to stay out of this as much as possible, and there's been a lot of courtroom drama, which we can see now, that happened just moments ago.
7: First of all, as your Honor is well aware, a defendant, any defendant in this courtroom or any courtroom in our country, is entitled to have a juror who is true to their oath, who will agree that they will apply the facts as they determine them to be, proven beyond a reasonable doubt to the law as given to them by you as a judge or any other judge. If a jury consists of people and there's one person who is refusing to actually apply the law to the facts as determined for reasons that are not arising out of the case but are personal to the juror's position regarding their review of their oath and how they should apply their oath. In other words, if it's personal to this individual, which I believe it is, based on the first question that you had, and I have never seen a situation like this where a four-person on the jury is so courageous as to speak on behalf of 11 jurors and indicate that juror number, which I will not mention, and I quote, has made statements acknowledging doubt, but refuses to apply it to the verdict as the law states. Clearly, Judge, we have a person who, under their oath, stood in front of you yesterday when you did the individual voir dire, and according to this information, under oath, looked you in the eye and lied. That juror told you that he would be able to apply the law to the facts as you asked him. And based on this note from this juror, it clearly and unequivocally indicates that they are basically 11 to 1, and this person will not apply reasonable doubt to the evidence to return a not guilty verdict. I would ask that the court would, and I know it's awkward, I'm familiar with the law. I know that we try to protect and preserve the sanctity, if you will, of the jury. We don't want to invade their deliberations. We want to keep that private. Obviously, that's a good thing to do. But when you have a situation where you have not one but two notes that clearly indicates that this individual has acknowledged doubt but refuses to apply it to the verdict, he is, as the law states, he is not being honest with you at the sidebar. I would go so far as to reluctantly say that the individual has made a false statement under oath to this court. There has to be an issue that is not arising out of deliberations and the facts of this case, but the individual is refusing to apply your instructions on proof beyond a reasonable doubt to allow that jury to return a verdict of not guilty.
5: Now, understand something. That is the... Let's be very clear here, Roger. That's the defense attorney spinning. That's the defense attorney. That's Kevin Reddington, her lawyer, desperately trying to eke out a not guilty verdict because he's maintaining that the guy who's holding out is lying and isn't truthful, that he supposedly exhibited doubt, and of course the reasonable doubt proposition comes into play here. So all that is a defense attorney trying to get the judge to return a not guilty verdict and dismiss that lone juror. That's not the way it's supposed to work, Roger.
6: No, it would be a mistrial that would be declared, and the prosecution says, Prosecutor Sprague says she's ready to go if they want declare a mistrial and start over. But there are fears that if she was found not criminally responsible for killing her children, the caller you had about 15 minutes ago was right. Would all women have a precedent to say, oh, I was suffering from over-medication and psychosis, and that's why I did this crime? If that's the case, we couldn't elect women to public office, let them fly planes, drive cars, or anything, because they could just say, oh, I just had a psychosis. And that is obviously not the case. This doesn't happen that often. But it would set a very bad precedent for women to use that defense.
5: Well, the judge, incidentally, denied the defense attorney's attempt to have the juror removed. He denied the issuance of a not guilty verdict based on the one juror. That appeal from that lawyer was struck down. by Judge William Sullivan. Go ahead.
6: But there could be a mistrial declared if this continues, because they can't go on forever with this one juror log jamming this whole process. The next step, I believe, would be declaring a mistrial and starting over with a brand new jury and doing the whole thing over again.
5: Right, because she's going to remain charged. A lot of people thought that if there's a mistrial, she goes free. I don't think she goes free.
6: No. They would keep her in the Tewksbury Mental Hospital there indefinitely until they come up with some sort of trial. And even if she is found innocent, she is not going home. Innocent by reason of insanity, she would be held at that Tewksbury mental institution indefinitely until they would determine that she is not a danger to herself or others, which she definitely is at this point, because she proved it by killing those children and jumping out of the window.
5: All right, Roger, we appreciate you checking in. Roger P. Shulman in the newsroom with an update on this. Let's turn it over to you, 800-655-MIKE. 800-655-6453. I think it's and look, if you the giveaway here is that the lawyer for Lindsey Clancy is passionately and fiercely attempting to get a not guilty verdict based on this lone juror holdout, which seems very obvious to me. He's holding out for guilty. The other 11, mostly women jurors, I guess want to find her not guilty. Perhaps not guilty by reason of insanity. I don't know. But the whole thing is infuriating. A great, great text message. And again, a lot of feedback on the text line, 800-655-MIKE, if you'd prefer to text us rather than call us on air. Ohio writes, the whole Lindsey Clancy case is absolutely absurd, infuriating, confusing, and frustrating beyond my comprehension. This case has bothered me more than any other. It's a very important case, and I'll tell you why. Because it does go right to the core of what we've been talking about for a long time, and that is the desanctification of life. Life doesn't matter anymore. You didn't see waves of support for Susan Smith after she was convicted of drowning her three children in that lake in South Carolina. You didn't hear support groups popping up for Andrea Yates after she murdered her own children. It would be unthinkable to have a GoFundMe for a man who guns down a United Healthcare CEO in the streets of Manhattan. It just feels like we have destroyed the sanctity of life. And we got to get back to it. We must. We have to find a way to return to holding every life as the precious gift from God in heaven above. Marcy's back from California, unlikely going to disagree with me like she normally does. Hello, Marcy. Welcome back.
8: Welcome back. I'm not sure that I've ever called, but and I usually do agree with you. So what I want to say is I haven't been this disgusted with my gender, all of these wonderful ladies who support this murder.
5: I wonder if these females of today. I wonder if these female jurors have a pink knit hat in their closet, you know, back home in Massachusetts.
8: I bet, Marcy.
5: What in the world? What is it about being a woman in America that would make somebody say, "Yeah, that Lindsey Clancy, I can relate to her. I feel sorry for her." You know what? I just don't get it.
8: I don't understand it at all. I don't have the same belief of any of these women, and I just don't understand how they can feel that way.
5: All right, Marcy, good to hear from you. We're sorry. You're right. There actually is a different Marcy from Los Angeles who has called us all the time, never agrees with me, but you're definitely not the same one. So thank you. 15 minutes before the hour, one open line, 800-655-MIKE, 800-655-6453. Here's the judge, incidentally. We played for you the defense attorney, Kevin Reddington's efforts to have that juror removed and deliver a not guilty verdict. Here is Judge William Sullivan's reply.
9: In this case here, I see no showing of the need for an inquiry of this particular juror. The note that we were referring to, the one from late yesterday afternoon, indicates that the juror says acknowledged doubt but refuses to apply it to the verdict. Well, the instruction that the SJC has suggested we give in regards to reasonable doubt and that both parties agreed to says that reasonable doubt does not mean proof beyond all possible doubt. And so in reading that note carefully and strictly in the way that I have to before I possibly invade the province of the jury, that note does not indicate that this is a person who has refused to follow the law. And in addition, as the parties recognized yesterday, we brought all the jurors in, including the juror who is at issue here, and I asked whether or not those jurors could follow the instructions, including the instruction I just referred to. All the jurors indicated that they could. This is not a case that there's any indication that the juror has refused to deliberate or has any reason, has indicated that they would not follow the law or that they're physically suffering or there's no note from the juror that...
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1: Boy, Fox News not very happy with Maria Bartiromo. They fired her. 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All right, Mediaite has confirmed that Fox News Media fired not only Maria Bartiromo, but her top producer. And that comes in the wake of an explosive report first delivered by Puck's Dylan Byers and then confirmed by two sources. There was a big story over at Oliver Darcy's Status that reported that Bartiromo's sudden departure was traced to an incident in July when Fox management privately instructed senior employees not to lend credibility to any claims that President Trump made about the 2020 election and China's role in that. Well, Bartiromo allegedly shared with the White House her boss's concerns, and the Fox News executives were furious with her and fired her. She's out. President Trump issued a massive statement of support earlier today, and the takeaway is, at least in the Fox News world, you better not talk about election interference or China in the same sentence. Evidently, that can be a fireable offense. Coming up, there's a fascinating battle in Pennsylvania for the governor's race. And look, as Pennsylvania goes, so goes the rest of the country. It's an incredible race. Could Josh Shapiro be vulnerable? The state treasurer is challenging him. We're going to talk to that state treasurer, Stacey Garrity. She'll join us as the Mike Gallagher Show continues.
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0: ABC News. I'm Mike Dubusky. A deadly scene at Miami International Airport.
1: Noise one, Miami.
2: Looks like we have an aircraft overran the runway on 30.
1: Yes, sir.
0: ATC.com describing the moment an Amazon cargo plane crashed off the end of a runway, bursting into flames. Miami-Dade Fire Chief Ray Jadala.
3: The airplane did strike a couple of vehicles that required couple of victims that were actually trapped in the vehicles.
0: At least five people were killed. Several more were sent to the hospital. The NTSB is investigating. Both American and Iranian forces have fired at ships in the Middle East this weekend as the war in Iran stretches into its seventh month. Energy Secretary Chris Wright tells ABC's This Week that the U.S. has the capability to outgun Iran for as long as it takes.
4: They're clinging on to power as the United States continues to escalate the volume of oil that transits through the Strait of Hormuz. And when you add it together with the bypass pipelines, we're at two-thirds or so of total pre-conflict transits. And the world's had some buffers to not completely but mostly offset that. So things aren't looking so good for Iran.
0: Even still, the conflict has driven up fuel prices. A gallon of regular is now $4.14 on average, according to Gas Buddy. And the gas station isn't the only place where prices are elevated this Labor Day weekend.
5: Lettuce is up more than 11%, and that's just the tip of the iceberg. Ground beef is now at prices rarely seen, around $6.88 a pound. That's about 10% more moolah from this time last year. And if you thought tomato prices were totally vine, think again, also more expensive, around $2 a pound, up about 12%. And strawberries can really jam up your budget, too, up about 8%, now around $2.40 for a 12-ounce package.
0: ABC's Andrew Dimbert. Speaking of Labor Day, the roads are expected to be busy as people head home from vacation. 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
0: In Nepal, about a week and a half after that devastating flooding,
8: 75 Americans are among the nearly 5,000 people still missing.
9: Deployed troops have been carrying out search and rescue operations and relief.
8: But amidst the hope, there is enormous anguish. The terrain across a large swath of land, covering some 60 miles along the border with Nepal and China, unrecognizable.
0: ABC's Marcus Moore. Labor Day weekend is a time for kicking back, heading to the beach, and yes, maybe cracking open an alcoholic beverage or two. But according to a new study published in The Lancet, prolonged alcohol use could be tied to a higher risk of certain cancers, such as liver cancer and breast cancer.
10: This is information that you can use to reconsider how you look at alcohol. It doesn't mean that you need to avoid or you can't have another glass of wine. But in medicine, in the emergency room, and in life in general, we're making decisions based on risk and benefit. This study adds information to that calculation. If you're looking for straightforward advice, you can look to the American Cancer Society for alcohol prevention or cancer reduction risks. They say just tend to avoid alcohol. And they say if you do drink, no more than 2 drinks a day for men and no more than 1 drink a day for women.
0: ABC News medical correspondent Dr. Darian Sutton. At the Met Opera in New York, auditions for a snake.
11: She's very lovely. She's lovely and would be a great model for sure. I'm just not sure.
0: At snake handler Zoe Ziegfeld, the show is about Coney Island in the 1950s. I'm Mike Dubusky, ABC News.
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1: It's Car Windshield. And now it can be yours. 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And you too can experience Car Windshield. Car Windshield may not be for everyone, as it can lead to severe side effects and even death. 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

0: From the wild world of D.C. politics to America's culture clash, brace yourself for the reality check you've been waiting for. The one and only Mike Gallagher.
1: If Lindsey Clancy gets away with murder, we're going to be treated to the latest example of the total eradication of the sanctity of life in America. We've been witnessing this downward slide for the last few years, celebrating the assassination of Charlie Kirk, a GoFundMe for Luigi Mangione, who in a cowardly act slaughtered a young father and husband. All the examples of life not mattering. Do you know what the percentage is of Democrats who think political violence is okay? You don't want to know. You don't want to know. You don't want to even begin to consider how many fellow Americans think it's okay to kill somebody who's in your way. Maybe you don't mind killing your babies if you're having a blue Monday. Maybe you're suffering from some postpartum depression or psychosis. Maybe, life doesn't matter anymore. After 6 days of deliberations, multiple notes to the judge, it looks like this Lindsey Clancy case is headed for a mistrial. There is one juror who's a holdout. And by the way, if it's the way I believe it is, it's a male juror. The lawyers revealed that today in court. As I have discovered, shockingly, many women, I'm not going to say all, I've had a lot of women callers to this show who are disgusted that Lindsey Clancy has supporters. Imagine having supporters. I want to just take 30 seconds on that. It's one thing to say, well, you know, postpartum psychosis is real. It's a terrible thing that she did this. She admitted it. She tried to kill herself, ostensibly. So we feel bad for her. But then go walk around with a sandwich board saying, we love Lindsey. We support Lindsey. I mean, wouldn't you at least have the decency to say, yeah, she murdered her children, but she was mentally ill, and leave it at that? People's minds have become warped. Maybe it was the pandemic. I got a text message today heading into the studio about the Lindsey Clancy case from Arizona. Arizona texter says the pandemic has just warped people's brains. Want you to hear Dan Bongino. I saw him yesterday over on Will Cain's show on Fox News. And to any woman or man who wants to support Lindsey Clancy, are you able to consider the scene in her home when she took an exercise band and strangled the life out of these three murdered children, all little children under the age of five? Can you picture that scene? Close your eyes and try to imagine the terror, the pain, the death that these three beautiful babies suffered at the hands of their own mother. Dan Bongino did a masterful job of laying that scenario out on yesterday's Will Cain show on Fox News Channel.
2: Gross. This is just a disgusting conversation. You know, the facts in this case are not in dispute. And I say to these people who took the time to grab a pen or a typewriter and write some kind of, you know, love note to this lady, I wish you could watch it. I really do. I wish there were video in this. You want to see what that's like? strangling three kids to death. You want to see where they're probably begging for help, what that looked like? If you watch it, do you have to turn away? Well, why do you have to turn? If it was a fiction, an act of fiction on a Netflix show, you would look away in horror and go, I can't watch this fake mom strangle these fake actor kids. But this is the facts in this case are not in dispute. There is no reasonable doubt about the facts. And Will, you know, I'm glad you brought up the analogy of, you know, would a man get the same, you know, leeway from a jury that can't seem to figure this out? Do you know how many people come back from overseas, our patriots and heroes in our military, who see awful, unimaginable things that thankfully, Will, you and I don't have to deal with every day? You know, they come back and they don't strangle their kids. I mean, listen.
1: 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You can go to gallaghersheroes.org for all the information about our foundation. Joey Hudson, our guest host, is the executive director of Gallagher's Heroes, the Fallen Officer Fund. Do you think police officers go home and strangle their three babies because they were feeling down about something they saw on the job the day before? You think a firefighter who has to pull bodies out of a burning building goes home and strangles three babies with an exercise band because they had a tough day at work? I'm not trying to minimize mental illness. I don't know if this woman is mentally insane or not. I know that she did

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3: 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Hello.
4: Hello. I am so frustrated as the parent of a child with mental illness and how complex that whole process is. And time again, we see people in the news who have committed violent acts with histories of mental illness, who have not gotten the proper treatment. And we never talk about what's going on with this country with mental illness. My son has been in treatment for 30 years. If I was not a medical person myself, a retired nurse case manager, my son would be in prison by now. If I had not fought for good quality care, for counseling, for medications that are appropriate. It took 5 years of trial and error to get the right medication mix for him. Until you've seen a person psychotic and how they behave and what they look like, you have no idea what that person goes through. This woman told two people, at least that we heard about, I am having thoughts of harming my children. Why was she ever around her children if she was actually telling people that? Do they not believe her? When my son told me I'm having thoughts of hurting people, I believed him. I got him help. I got him out of my house. What are we doing with these people with mental illness? We're not helping them. We throw 14 medications at her and say we've helped her.
3: Well, on the one hand, you said that there was there's been a lengthy process with your son of trying to find the proper medication to help him. That's evidently what they were trying to do with her. She went through tons of medications. They were throwing all kinds of medications at her. And I'll tell you, Marilyn, first of all, my heart goes out to you. I've always admired and respected parents of any child who has a debilitating situation like your son does. But you told my screener you were outraged at my comments. So I'd like to understand what it is you're outraged about, because I'll tell you what I'm outraged about. I'm outraged that she has supporters. I'm outraged that she's got people outside of a courthouse saying, we love you, Lindsay. I'm outraged that there's a GoFundMe for her. I'm outraged that nobody seems to be speaking for the three children that she murdered with her bare hands. Go ahead.
4: What about the fact, if at the time she did that she did not understand what she was doing, because she's in the throes of a very difficult mental illness, given 11 different medications with side effects? Who knows what the woman was experiencing during that time? I agree with you that what she did was horrific.
3: Is she a victim? Is she a victim?
4: Yes, she's a victim.
3: See, there's the rub. There's the bottom line. People who are on her side somehow think that a woman who, incidentally, laid out with great precision, and you've heard the story, it sounds like you followed it, she sent her husband on an errand. When she didn't have enough time to do the deed, she sent him back on a second errand. She researched what she was doing. She meticulously planned it. We all know that. Now, you could say, well, that's the throes of mental illness. But to say that this monster is a victim? That's outrageous, Marilyn. That's outrageous.
4: I'm sorry, it's not.
3: It is.
4: Because our mental health system is so broken that people that need intensive help, they don't need to be in a house with three children. She needed to be in a facility where she could be kept safe and not in a situation where she was going to act out and do something like this.
3: Right.
4: We needed to protect her.
3: Right. A broken mental health system doesn't change her monstrous evil actions. And yet, well, that's the point.
4: That's
3: so she's not a victim. So she's still a monster. Even two things can be true at the same time. Luigi Mangione pumped a guy full of bullets because he didn't like the health care insurance system. He's now being described as a victim because he had a bad back and he had a bunch of claims. And what you're saying basically echoes the supporters of Luigi. Clancy.
4: See, that's the whole problem. The people in this country that don't understand mental illness are quick to, you know, compare her to somebody else that's committed a horrific act with no history that we heard of mental illness on his part, other than the fact that he didn't like the medical care system that he was involved in.
3: I don't think anybody's saying that. I don't think I have a lack of understanding of mental illness. And with all due respect, you don't know my personal situation and family members that I have had to deal with for years who have had varying degrees of mental health challenges. So I know what you're saying. And again, my heart goes out to you, but it is shocking. You remember Susan Smith, the woman who drove her babies off into the lake in South Carolina. Yeah. You remember Andrea Yates, the woman who stabbed her children. Nobody sat around and said, well, they were in the throes of mental illness. Let's feel sorry for them and let's call them a victim. Marilyn, Lindsay Clancy is not a victim. I'm sorry. She's not. She's the monster. She's the perpetrator. She's the killer of her children, and she ought to be locked up forever. Forever. And it just stuns
4: me. She needs to be in a mental institution the rest of her life. On that, you and I agree.
3: Okay.
4: But she needs to be someplace where she will get help.
3: Right, right. Well, she'll get help. And then, of course, the way our system works, you want to talk about a broken system, Marilyn, she'll go into a mental hospital for a few months, maybe a year or two, and then they'll say, she's okay now. She's all better. And maybe it's time to go get, you know, some more kids. Start all over again. No, sorry. Again, my heart goes out to you, Marilyn. I appreciate the perspective. And look, how did you like the new me? I was really working hard not to interrupt her. I kind of like it. Maybe it's not too late to turn over a new leaf. 800-655-MIKE.
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1: 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We're so proud of that. It's the little engine that could. It's taken off. A lot of people are responding quite favorably to it. 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We're doing some really neat content. I can't wait to dive into artificial intelligence, where that leads. I want to do a special episode on that. Next week, we're going to do some special podcasts in honor of Charlie Kirk. It's going to be a kind of a rough week next week. September 10th is the one-year anniversary of Charlie's assassination. We have a special Mike Gallagher show planned for you for that day. Charlie, of course, was a colleague of ours here at Salem Media, and his loss was not only devastating for for conservatism, for free speech, for open debate, but it was certainly very impactful in our own company, and I think we have some unique insights that we'll be able to share with you on Thursday. And then Friday, a week from today, is the 25th anniversary of 9/11. All over social media, there have been all kinds of things popping up showing that day. You know, and it's awful to see, to relive what happened, the horrors of that day. It's absolutely horrifying. But you think about this, 25 years ago, there's a lot of young people who have no idea what that day was like. And so we will definitely commemorate those thousands who perished at the hands of those evildoers. I wonder if the terrorists would have supporters these days. I wonder if the loony left would be finding common ground. Maybe they were mentally ill. Maybe they were just traumatized as a youth. Lots of text messages over my exchange with Marilyn. Steve in Iowa writes, Mike, you were absolutely perfect with the way you dealt with Marilyn. I enjoyed that discussion, and I happen to agree with you. Text from Pennsylvania. Great job in handling Marilyn without interrupting too much, Mike. I like the new you. I kind of like that, too. But did you notice, though, in fairness to Marilyn, she wasn't trying to interrupt me either. I think that's what annoys me, but I just got to get better at it. And I admit it's my greatest shortcoming, as I'm pretty good at this, been doing this a long time. When you've been at it, and that doesn't mean I can't get better. I was talking to somebody this morning about the notion of telling a talk show host who's been doing a talk show since 1978 how he could be a better talk show host. Well, all of us can continue to learn and evolve and adjust and pivot and do better. And my greatest deficiency, and I'm well aware of it, is that I interrupt too much. And that exchange with Marilyn, I thoroughly disagree with her. I absolutely empathize and sympathize with the mother of a mentally ill son. But to call Lindsey Clancy a victim is beyond shocking. It's reprehensible. If she's a victim, then she deserves all the supporters and the love, Lindsay, and stand in solidarity with Lindsay and all the support she's getting. Because after all, she's a victim. And as I asked Marilyn, why didn't anybody call South Carolina's Susan Smith a victim? Why wasn't Andrea Yates considered a victim? But these days, when you kill, you're going to get support. Look at Carmelo Anthony in Texas. A lot of support. Look at Luigi Mangione. A lot of support. Look at Tyler Robinson. A lot of support. K killers today are getting support, and that's beyond shocking. Speaking of 9/11, we're very pleased to present these vignettes brought to you by LifeVac. We love bringing you products on this show that improve your life. 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As we talk about the sanctity of a little baby, a little child, there are approximately 5,000 choking deaths in the United States every year. A child dies every 5 days from choking. Older adults are at increased risk of choking, too. Do you have a senior in your household? Somebody you take care of? Lodged food is the main cause. 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
0: 2001 changed New York and our nation forever. In the aftermath of the attacks, first responders rushed towards danger, displaying extraordinary courage, sacrifice, and commitment. Today, we hear from one of those heroes, retired NYPD Sergeant Roger O'Gara. This is Courage, Sacrifice, and Commitment, presented by Salem Media and produced by me, Annie Sadiq, a student journalist at WRHU Radio, Hofstra University. LifeVac is proud to bring courage, sacrifice, and commitment to the airwaves.
2: 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I was the first supervisor there, and all the cops that were coming in, I had to sign them into vans to go down to ground zero. 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
1: You know, Josh Shapiro has such an abysmal track record. If we go back to that awful era of COVID, he was the attorney general during COVID. Remember that? Pennsylvania is one of the worst states in America in terms of closings, schools, businesses being shuttered. And look, he led the charge. He was a tyrant. Pennsylvania is such a crucial swing state, and Josh Shapiro is being challenged by the treasurer of the Commonwealth of Pennsylvania, Stacey Garrity, a very impressive person, a decorated veteran. She spent roughly 3 decades in the Army Reserve. She retired as a colonel. She's a business leader. Let's welcome to the Mike Gallagher Show the 78th treasurer of the Commonwealth of Pennsylvania, Stacey Garrity. Stacey, it's so good to have you on the program. Thanks very much for making time to join us. Look, Shapiro made news. We talked about how he acted during COVID. He is seeking broad new powers after claiming measles deaths in the state. This has been a huge scandal. His rush to seek broad powers on this healthcare front is a reminder of what he was like during COVID. Can we dive into that a little bit and talk about your, you know, how you've been trying to put a spotlight on this for a while?
2: Absolutely. First of all, Mike, it is great to be on with you. And yes, Pennsylvania is such an important state because when he announced he was running, he said he was laser focused on the 4 U.S. House seats that are vulnerable, as well as getting the trifecta, which means one more state house seat and the governor's mansion. And I think that's the only way he thinks that he can get any traction for Pennsylvania Avenue instead of focusing on Pennsylvania families, as you say. And yes, he was in lockstep with former Governor Tom Wolf and Joe Biden every step of the way, prosecuted people that didn't comply with the draconian lockdowns. And his new Department of Health proposed regulations, over 500 pages, makes those COVID-19 days look like a routine checkup.
1: Well, you've done a great, one of the things that has been most effective about your messaging is that you've exposed him for being anything but the moderate that people want to try to convey him as being. The media, they're in the tank. People might think he's a moderate, but take a moment and explain to our audience what his tax and regulatory policies have done to the Commonwealth of Pennsylvania.
2: Absolutely. So right now, Pennsylvania ranks 47th out of 50, according to U.S. News and World Report. Economically, can you believe that? 47 out of 50 states. It can't get much worse than that. We have the fifth highest tax burden in the nation. And to put that in perspective, a family making $70,000 a year, if you're in Pennsylvania, you're going to pay $2,000 to $5,000 more every single year in taxes, compared to that same family making the same amount of money in Florida. I mean, we could go on and on. We're the sixth highest state for people leaving. Our infrastructure is a C-. And then because I'm the state treasurer, this is one that really upsets me. We are spending $5 billion more every single year than what we bring in. And Pennsylvanians just can't afford it.
1: The story of Pennsylvanians fleeing is extraordinary, and we're seeing this exodus in states like Pennsylvania, New York, California. Look, I grew up in the Midwest dreaming of getting a job in broadcasting in New York City. I got there. I was able to achieve that goal, and then I basically got chased out and came to Florida, where things were more normal. No state income tax, a better quality of life, regulatory reasonableness, really. I mean, of course, you know, we got a governor here, Ron DeSantis, that is the envy, I think, of states all over the country. But it's got to, knowing your story, a business leader, a veteran, somebody who served your country, it's got to break your heart to know that fellow Pennsylvanians have been fleeing the Commonwealth because of the policies of people like Josh Shapiro.
2: It does break my heart, and that's really the only reason that I'm running, Mike, is because it doesn't have to be this way. I mean, think about Pennsylvania. We are blessed with resources that are the envy of the world. We are the Saudi Arabia of natural gas. Where we're situated geographically, we are within a few hours' drive of 60% of the population We have world-class industries. And so we should be leading the nation. I mean, think about it. Pennsylvania built America, remember? And, you know, we saved the union. We built the American working class. And there is no reason that we can't lead again. But leadership matters. Accountability matters. And putting Pennsylvania families first matters.
1: 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Stacey, let's talk for a moment about the problem that Governor Shapiro has with the real loony far-left DSA crowd, the socialists. Again, the perception that he's a moderate, even though the business world and normal citizens know he's not, but he does face that problem, doesn't he? Isn't there a real split among his party and whether or not to support him or not? I mean, doesn't that make him vulnerable, give you an opening in running for governor?
2: Well, that's why he gave $5 million to a mosque that supported Hamas, even though he's Jewish. I mean, you can't make this stuff up. That's why he will not call out the far left socialists. He just won't. And that is why he supports biological males competing against girls in sports. So he is anything but a moderate, but he says all things to all people because, you know, he doesn't stand for anything. And he changes his positions with the polls. For example, these data centers did the same thing. Flip-flopped on school choice. If you recall, he ran on school choice in 22. And then what happened? He line item vetoed it out of the first budget.
1: Well, your record is incredibly impressive. Your platform is solid. I hope everybody in Pennsylvania and beyond goes to GarrityForPA.com to read about what you stand for and what you represent. I know it's a David Goliath situation, but boy, a lot of Americans are pulling for you, and we're praying for you. We appreciate you joining us here on the Mike Gallagher Show. Stacey Garrity, keep fighting the good fight.
2: Thanks, Mike. I will.
1: You take care. Stacey Garrity joining us again, the treasurer of Pennsylvania, running for governor. And look, he is vulnerable. He's got the Democrats have a world of hurt right now. They're in a mess. They know it. You've got a lot of they want to pretend that they're this big tent. That's their talking point because that's all they got. It's all they got is talking points. It's all they're left with. All they're left with now are talking points. I saw this this clip. I was in Maine earlier in the week. Took a few days of a break, and you know, Maine's a great state, but there's a lot of real Looney Tune progressives up there. And you got to check this clip out. I came across this last night. Just you talk about a laugh out loud moment. There was some kind of the Granite State primary debate. Check out this New Hampshire congresswoman. Her name is Paige Beauchemin. She can't name a single thing that she would bring Trump up on impeachment charges, even though she knows they want to impeach him.
3: Representative Beauchemin, you've said you'll file articles of impeachment against President Trump on day one when you get to Washington. For viewers tonight, can you explain what you see as the high crime or misdemeanor you believe the president's committed this term? And also how you'll convince other members to join your impeachment efforts when many other members have also promised to file their own articles of impeachment?
4: Yeah, sure. Thank you. Well, it's really hard to narrow it down, and I didn't bring my running list. So I'll just say that pretty much everything that Trump is doing there's a problem with it. And
1: that's a serious candidate. I didn't bring my list, but pretty much everything he's doing is a high crime and misdemeanor, right? Yeah, right. That's today's Democrat Party. We got a big choice to make in November, and shouldn't be difficult. Coming up, have you followed the drama over the firing of Maria Bartiromo from Fox News? We'll give you an update on that. And does Hakeem Jeffries support any aspect of the Save America Act at all, even maybe just the photo ID part? He makes that crystal clear. That and a whole lot more as we continue this busy Friday episode of the Mike Gallagher Show. Stay with us.
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0: from ABC News. I'm Mike Dubusky. A deadly plane crash this weekend at Miami International Airport.
1: With millions traveling for Labor Day, an Amazon-operated cargo plane overshooting the runway at Miami International Airport, killing five people and injuring five others. 60 firefighters racing to the scene. Miami-Dade Fire Rescue saying the plane struck multiple vehicles and then caught fire.
0: ABC's Melissa Adan. Amazon says it's cooperating with the NTSB investigation into the crash. A high-profile meeting in Ukraine between President Volodymyr Zelensky and U.S. envoys Jared Kushner and Steve Witkoff. The two men were in Moscow on Saturday meeting with Russian President Vladimir Putin, discussing the future of the war in Ukraine. Here's Witkoff.
2: We came to see President Putin first. We needed to hear where he stood. We had good, concrete conversation with him, which we advised President Zelensky and his team about. Both sides have to come to a resolution here, and my job and Jared's job together is to bring the parties together, to narrow the issues between them, to create good communication channels.
0: Iran says they are no longer going to engage in, quote, proportionate responses after trading strikes with the U.S. this weekend. ABC's foreign correspondent Marcus Moore has details.
3: As a new wave of strikes this weekend targets vessels in the Strait of Hormuz, prompting escalating threats. The U.S. hitting three Iranian tankers in the strait and one near Karg Island. Iran calling the strikes a war crime and retaliated by targeting U.S. ships and oil tankers in the Strait of Hormuz.
0: Police in Ohio now say they have a man in custody who apparently lunged at Amy Acton, who's running for governor in that state. The man, identified as 38-year-old Patrick Havas, was armed with handguns and other weapons at the time, according to authorities. Acton was not hurt in the incident. And one more day, the Labor Day weekend, with roads expected to be crowded in the afternoon. 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
0: An attorney for Corey Walsh says the Illinois woman was suffering from a psychotic episode when she allegedly murdered her 2-year-old son and then tried to take her own life. Prosecutors say Walsh, who's been charged with murder, was very interested in the recent trial of Lindsay Clancy, which ended in a mistrial last week. Court documents say Walsh was actively discussing the Clancy case just hours before she allegedly killed her son. Street takeovers have become a growing concern in several cities, where young people in performance cars take over intersections by doing donuts and generally driving dangerously. That's why in Los Angeles, Police Chief Jim McDowell says
6: the Los Angeles Police Department launched Operation Street Sweeper. Through strategic planning, intelligence gathering, and the use of drone technology, we accurately predicted locations of 4 separate street takeovers.
0: Over the weekend, the LAPD made hundreds of arrests during apparent takeovers, impounded about 200 cars. This after 4 separate teen takeovers converged on one location. Coco Gauff is getting ready to take the court this Labor Day at the U.S. Open. ESPN analyst Jeannie Bouchard says she's been doing well so far.
7: She's looked really solid this tournament. She's won every match in straight sets. And the biggest thing I look for is when she's serving well, the rest of her game just falls into place.
0: On the men's side, Bouchard says Carlos Alcaraz also doing well, despite being sidelined by a wrist injury earlier this year. I'm Mike Dubusky, ABC News.
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0: From the wild world of D.C. politics to America's culture clash, brace yourself for the reality check you've been waiting for. 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
1: In the trial of Lindsey Clancy, the audio recording was released when the children's father discovered their bodies. His voice was captured on tape saying, "Dawson, Dawson," one of his three kids, "my buddy, my little boy, my buddy. Ah, she killed the kids. Oh, my God, she killed the kids." Cora, Dawson, Kaylin, these three beautiful little children who had the life strangled out of them by their mother. And this is a woman who, not unlike Luigi Mangione or Tyler Robinson, has supporters. The fall into the abyss of our society platforming and showcasing and recognizing people who don't think life matters takes my breath away. It absolutely takes my breath away. Incidentally, the jury is deadlocked. It's 11 to 1. And by all accounts, there is one lone holdout who believes that the woman who admitted that she murdered her children should be found guilty. One man. And apparently it is a man. There's a majority of women on this jury. Women evidently have an instinct to defend Lindsey Clancy. Not all women, of course, but many. Many. Somebody posted on social media regarding the husband and the father's horrified words, "Dawson, my buddy, my little boy, my buddy, she killed the kids, she killed the kids." That clip from that 911 call should send chills to anyone who isn't an absolute piece of crap. And the poster goes on to say, "Lindsey Clancy defenders, blank you." She's not without her defenders. Have you seen the supporters? "We love Lindsey. Free Lindsey. We support Lindsey." It's not enough that they would say, "Well, she was mentally ill. She didn't know what she was doing. But what she did was horrifying. What she did was evil. What she did was despicable, and she needs to be locked up for the rest of her awful life." No, you don't want to stop there. You don't want to just say any of that. You want to say she's a victim. You want to say she somehow has been wronged by the system, by her husband, by the doctors, by the mental health machine in America. You got all these reasons to try to come up with a way to make Lindsey Clancy the victim. It's pretty shocking. The judge struck down the defense attorney's efforts to get the one juror removed from the jury. That's a novel approach. There's one holdout who wants to convict your client, so get him kicked off the jury. Yeah, that's a good approach, right? Look, these defense lawyers have to pull out all the stops, try to come up with every clip, every trick they can pull out of their you-know-what. But for Americans to support killers, this is a new phenomenon. And I don't know where it began. I kind of think it began with Luigi. Maybe it goes before that. I mean, you think about cases where somebody kills somebody else and then the killer gets support. This is a fascinating phenomenon in America. I love trying to analyze human behavior. I'm a big mouth talk show host. I'm certainly not a psychologist or a psychiatrist or a social worker, but I am fascinated by the human condition. I am absolutely riveted by following trends like this one. Killers get supporters. And you think of all of the notorious killers in the history of our country. Assassins. Did John Lennon's killer have supporters? I don't think so. Did Charlie Manson have supporters? No. He had a cult, a bunch of zoned out, stoned out zombie young women. But there wasn't a movement to support Charles Manson. Did John Wayne Gacy have support? Think about some of the most notorious killers. Let's look at apples to apples. The women who murdered their kids. Andrea Yates have a support group? Anybody protest on her behalf outside her trial after she murdered her children? Susan Smith, I remember like it was yesterday. She lied and said a black man abducted my children. When she strapped those two boys into the back of the seat of the car, helpless, drove the car into the lake so that they would suffer an agonizing, horrific, terrifying death. Did she have any supporters? Why wasn't there any talk about her blue days or her postpartum depression or her psychosis? It's unbelievable where we have come, and we got to fight for this country. We got to get it back. We got to get this country back from the crazies. This is the showdown we have. We've got a showdown between normies, as I call them, and crazies. Yesterday, the Vice President of the United States was at the White House press secretary podium. They still don't have a press secretary to replace Caroline Leavitt. Who knows who it's going to be? Maybe it's going to be Maria Bartiromo. She got fired by Fox because she allegedly leaked information from the White House or to the White House about how Fox News executives didn't want her to cover China's involvement with our election system. And they fired her over it. How about that, huh? How about that?

0: okay? So on fraud, we are trying to take money out of the hands of fraudsters so that people who rely on Medicaid or people who rely on food stamp benefits, they're able to get what they need because we've ensured that Americans' people's tax dollars actually go where it's supposed to go rather than fraudsters. Democrats have fought for the fraudsters and Republicans have fought for the people who deserve these benefits and the American taxpayers who are paying those benefits. If you look at oil and gas policy, Democrats for a generation have gone to war against energy. We've tried to make it easier to build additional energy capacity, and we've done that for the past 18 months. If you look at crime, we have had, I think, the most successful anti-crime policy maybe in the history of, I can't think of a single 18-month period where you've seen violent crime drop so significantly thanks to the work of a single administration. And at every step of the way, the Democrats have fought us to open prisons. They fought us to prevent us from putting people, violent criminals, behind bars. They fought us on basic things like funding and supporting law enforcement. They fought us on giving tax breaks to our police officers. So on every issue where we've been successful in promoting law and order, the Democrats have been for the criminals and we've been for the American people. And finally, just one other very, very important issue, and that's building in the United States of America.
1: Now, that's normal, right? That seems like a lot of common sense. On the other side of the aisle, I saw a clip of Hakeem Jeffries.
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1: 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The jury, of course, again in Plymouth, Massachusetts, is deadlocked. This guy is not going to budge. And can I just say this? God bless the lone member of the jury, evidently a man who refuses to budge, who is not going to exonerate Lindsey Clancy. God bless that guy. Matt Walsh just posted, the idea that the holdout juror refuses to follow the law, as is being claimed by Lindsey Clancy's defense attorneys, is total nonsense. They've been in there for days. The guy obviously has not announced that he won't follow the law. He simply disagrees with the other jurors about where the application of the law should lead them in this case. Matt Walsh claims that the hectoring women on the jury interpret his disagreement as a defiance of the law itself. And I think Matt is right. That's nonsense. Tricia is in South Carolina. Tricia, how are you?
2: Good. How are you?
1: Pretty good, thanks. Just kind of amazed at the possibility that this lady might just get away with murder.
2: Well, first, I'm a first-time caller, but long-time watcher.
1: Thank you.
2: My opinion is I'm absolutely disgusted with these women defending the murder of these children. And I will say why. I went through postpartum depression, and not once did I ever, ever feel like killing my children. The medical system failed me. I went, and I found a way to get past it. But I will jump in front of a bullet for my children and my grandchildren. And the fact that these women, who it's a blessing to have a child, not even bring up these children who are the victims and praise this woman, it's scary if Amen. She gets off.
1: I know. God scary. Bless you.
2: And
1: Tricia,
2: the way
1: thank
2: this
1: you.
2: World is today.
1: I know. I know. Don't lose faith, Tricia. We're going to get through this. Hang in there. I'm so sorry and sad for what you've experienced. God bless you for calling. I know it took a lot of guts to call, and I appreciate you sharing this with us. And there is now news out of Plymouth, Massachusetts.
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1: The judge has declared a mistrial in the Lindsey Clancy case. So they're going to have to start all over again.
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1: September 11th, 2001 changed New York and our nation forever. In the aftermath of the attacks, first responders rushed towards danger, displaying extraordinary courage, sacrifice, and commitment. Today, we hear from one of those heroes, retired FDNY Lieutenant Jim Birdhorn. This is Courage, Sacrifice, and Commitment, presented by Salem Media and produced by me, Annie Sadiq, a student journalist at WRHU Radio, Hofstra University. 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
2: After the tower came down, then we all went to the station area. We met with Chief McNally, and we were all ready to go in. We were right in front of the American Express building. It was a total collapse, and we were going to go in because we heard that ladder six was trapped in the stairwell. But the chief told us to stand down because we had no idea where the staircase was. So he told us not to go in. We just kept digging, but we didn't find any survivors. Just glad that I've survived it. I knew 56 guys that perished that day. I was just lucky I wasn't one of them because I would have been devastating to my wife and family. And I felt like I had an obligation to New York City and to, also to the country to lessen the effect of this tragedy. It made me proud to go down there and serve. I didn't think I was a hero. Just for me, it was just doing my job. I mean, I'm just trained to search and rescue, and you have to learn to trust your fellow firefighters. Because, you know, when you go into a situation, you're like a brother, but just support all you guys, because everybody's got to watch everybody else's back.
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3: 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All right, there actually is confusion coming out of Plymouth, Massachusetts. The judge did declare a mistrial, but then he is granting the defense team a stay because they are requesting a stay and so they can appeal the mistrial. This whole thing is a travesty. I mean, everything about this thing has been a joke, and I keep thinking about that one guy. Can you imagine? What was the old classic movie, 12 Angry Men? Remember that? And then the great Jackie Mason came along and did a spoof. I'm actually in that movie. I played, who was I, Eric? Wasn't I the prosecutor? I think I was an attorney. And it was a takeoff on the classic American film 12 Angry Men. But, you know, what goes on in a jury room? Think about the pressure that one holdout is experiencing. What he's going through. They've got to be screaming and throwing things. Oh, boy, what a mess. A lot of text messages coming in. So anyway, it's not exactly accurate. Yes, the judge did declare a mistrial, but then he immediately granted the defense a one-hour stay. So they got an hour to try to appeal. I mean, I don't know what you're going to, what is it you're going to object to? And they don't want a mistrial because guess what? Massachusetts, the prosecutors get to do it all over again. And maybe they'll find some reasonable people who think it's a bad thing to murder your children, who don't want to listen to the mob of supporters and, you know, want to let her off the hook. I don't know. One man apparently stood up to the other 11 jurors. And as I understand it, Tracy, wasn't it 9 women and 3 men? So that means he's having to stand up to 2 other men and 9 women who wanted to let her get away with murder. Here are some of the text messages. Lots of great feedback. Connecticut writes, we're on the cusp of legalized murder in America. If Clancy skates, we'll be in the era of the Clancy defense, where murder is okay because your hormones may have been off, you're not getting the right meds, and you're hearing voices. North Carolina makes a great point about abortion in America. Come on, Mike. Thousands of children die every day at the hands and whim of their mothers. No one says anything as the doctor performs yet another abortion. Where's the outcry for those murders? Oh, I know. The mother, her body, her choice, right? Do these 3 kids have a right to life? Well, yeah, they do. And so does the unborn. And then this is a fascinating text from San Antonio. Mike, look up the Constance Fisher case. Constance Fisher, apparently in the state of Maine, she killed 3 kids in 1954 and then was found not guilty by reason of insanity. Then she was cured 5 years later and released from the mental institution, walked free. She and her husband had 3 more kids. Around 1960, they started up again. She killed all 3 of those kids in 1966. Same verdict on her second trial and the murder of her second set of 3 children. Jay in San Antonio, who sent that information, says this happened in Maine, just north of Massachusetts. Evil demons must possess women in New England. Maybe those Salem witch trials, maybe they were onto something. maybe they had the right idea. I'm kidding. We don't want to go around hanging people. Oh boy. Steve in Kentucky. Steve, you're on the Mike Gallagher Show. Welcome aboard. How are you?
0: Oh, hot, tired. It's 100 degrees down here. Pretty bad.
3: Other than that, Mrs. Lincoln, how was the play, right? Hot, tired. It's 100 degrees in Mayfield, Kentucky. Yeah. Well, hang in there. Crank up the AC, man.
0: And an old man to boot. I was listening to all this mess going on in Massachusetts for the last few days. And with all the premeditation she had, all the phone calls, all the planning, there was no doubt in my mind that it was murder. And if she was mentally ill, she was still doing some very uninsane acts
3: right,
0: to get all that
3: exactly.
0: lined up to kill those kids.
3: Sure.
0: And the judge threw out, you know, murder 1, murder 2, and manslaughter. And I thought, oops, he screwed it up right there. There's no way it was manslaughter.
3: Right.
0: So when they got into the deliberations, it kept going on and on. And then nobody was publicizing a whole lot about what really was happening until they come out and said, well, we got one juror that stuck. And down here in Kentucky, something like that, the only juror that was stuck would be somebody that in their heart couldn't send somebody to prison. That's the only one that'd be stuck. Like they couldn't prosecute them. Up there,
3: right.
0: I thought it's a liberal state. a horrible liberal state in all of New England. They don't have a death penalty or anything.
3: I know.
0: I thought, I hope the person, I hope the same thing she said a while ago. I hope that person that wouldn't give in and vote her not guilty was wanting to put her in the prison.
3: Well, I hope he's protected, honest to goodness, because I'm afraid they're going to identify him. And with the lunatics now who are supporting killers, who knows what that guy could be experiencing. Look, it's a whole new world now. We're in a new ball game. We're in an era where killers get GoFundMe accounts. We're living in a time when horrible people are portrayed as virtuous and victimized. I had a caller. Eric, can you cue up Marilyn for us? I want you to hear my exchange with Marilyn, because she called Alex, my screener, and said, I am outraged at what Mike Gallagher is saying about the Lindsey Clancy case. It's also an opportunity for me to showcase the new me. It's also a way for me to showcase the new and improved me. So all that and a whole lot more coming up as we roll along. Let me remind you about Americans for Prosperity. For nearly 250 years, America's founding principles have given people the freedom to dream big, take risks, build something of their own. That spirit is alive and well in small businesses all across America. Got a lot of things we got to celebrate here. This month, Americans for Prosperity is celebrating the entrepreneurs who took a chance, overcame the odds, created jobs, and strengthened their communities. Sometimes it all starts with one small step.
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1: So here is the latest in the case of Lindsey Clancy. Her defense attorney, Kevin Reddington, is taking his fight to the Massachusetts Supreme Court. After the judge prepared to declare a mistrial in the triple murder trial, after the deadlocked jury again said it could not reach a verdict, it appears to be a case of one lone juror. The attorneys indicated it's a man who was a holdout. No word yet on if it was 11-1 for acquittal or 11-1 to conviction for conviction, but judging by the defense attorney's reactions, it's an 11-1 vote to acquit her. Judge William Sullivan is going to give Reddington, the defense lawyer, 1 hour to file an emergency stay before he brings the jury back into the courtroom to officially declare a mistrial. According to the Daily Wire, the unusual appeal will likely go before a single judge on the state of Massachusetts Supreme Judicial Court. It's unclear exactly what legal argument her lawyer plans to use to hold off the mistrial. The drama came moments after the jury of 9 women and 3 men returned a somber note to the court that read, "With a heavy heart, we report we cannot come to a unanimous decision." The defense believes, again, this is according to the Daily Wire's coverage, the defense believes the jury is split 11-1 with a single male juror refusing to find her not guilty by reason of insanity. And the prosecution, their attitude is, hey, that's a mistrial. If the guy won't budge, declare a mistrial, we'll do it all over again. And, of course, you know by now that this is the story of a former nurse. Gosh, I'll hold my tongue on that. A former nurse who has admitted to strangling her 3 children to death with exercise bands inside the family's Massachusetts home. Her defense team is arguing that the medical system failed her, and she's not criminally responsible for her actions. Why do you think we didn't hear any of this with Susan Smith or Andrea Yates? Why is it now? What is different now about the level of support that people like Lindsey Clancy get? It's fascinating. Absolutely an incredibly intriguing thing. We'll explore that and more on the M&M Extra podcast. Don't forget to check that out wherever you get your podcasts, Apple, Spotify. Mark Davis, he's away for a couple of days. I'll be back away for a couple of days. We just got some conflicting schedules happening, but don't worry, we're not going to miss the podcast, M&M Extra, Apple, Spotify, YouTube, wherever you get your podcasts. And as you call the show, hey, I hope you consider calling me on your Pure Talk phone. 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When prompted, say the keyword Mike Gallagher. Just dial #250 when prompted, say the keyword Mike Gallagher, and make the switch to Pure Talk. I appreciate all the text messages I've gotten today over my call with Marilyn. We didn't have time to run it. I wanted to play it for you again, but we ran out of time. But if you heard it earlier today, and maybe if you download the show or you get it on the podcast or you go to the watch Mike Live, feature at MikeOnline.com. You can find it. I had a call from a mother of a mentally ill son, and she was outraged at my position over the Lindsey Clancy case. But you know what? It was a caller who disagreed with me, but it went really well. And you know why? She didn't interrupt me, and I didn't interrupt her. And I promise you, I'm going to continue to work hard at interrupting callers less. It is, if I have to honestly evaluate my my job performance, that's the thing I mess up too many times. So I'm going to work on it. You got my word. Okay, I'm not perfect. I get emotional. I lose my cool, but I'm going to work really, really hard. I'm going to have a New Year's resolution in the beginning of September. Hey, Mike, interrupt less. Maybe talk more. That'll bring us to Labor Day, the holiday. I hope you have a safe and careful holiday. Joey filling in for a couple of days, and then our Charlie Kirk special on Thursday, and then our September 11th special next Friday. Hope you can join us all week next week. It's going to be a very important week. In the meantime, have a terrific weekend. Be safe. Keep fighting the good fight. I'm Mike Gallagher. God bless America.
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0: from ABC News. I'm Mike Dubusky. A deadly scene at Miami International Airport.
1: Noise one, Miami.
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1: Yes, sir.
0: ATC.com describing the moment an Amazon cargo plane crashed off the end of a runway, bursting into flames. Miami-Dade Fire Chief Ray Jadala.
3: The airplane did strike a couple of vehicles that required couple of victims that were actually trapped in the vehicles.
0: At least five people were killed. Several more were sent to the hospital. The NTSB is investigating. Both American and Iranian forces have fired at ships in the Middle East this weekend as the war in Iran stretches into its seventh month. Energy Secretary Chris Wright tells ABC's This Week that the U.S. has the capability to outgun Iran for as long as it takes.
4: They're clinging on to power as the United States continues to escalate the volume of oil that transits through the Strait of Hormuz. And when you add it together with the bypass pipelines, we're at two-thirds or so of total pre-conflict transits. And the world's had some buffers to not completely but mostly offset that. So things aren't looking so good for Iran.
0: Even still, the conflict has driven up fuel prices. A gallon of regular is now $4.14 on average, according to Gas Buddy. And the gas station isn't the only place where prices are elevated this Labor Day weekend.
5: Lettuce is up more than 11%, and that's just the tip of the iceberg. Ground beef is now at prices rarely seen, around $6.88 a pound. That's about 10% more moolah from this time last year. And if you thought tomato prices were totally vine, think again, also more expensive, around $2 a pound, up about 12%. And strawberries can really jam up your budget, too, up about 8%, now around $2.40 for a 12-ounce package.
0: ABC's Andrew Dimbert. Speaking of Labor Day, the roads are expected to be busy as people head home from vacation. 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
0: In Nepal, about a week and a half after that devastating flooding,
8: 75 Americans are among the nearly 5,000 people still missing.
9: Deployed troops have been carrying out search and rescue operation and relief.
8: But amidst the hope, there is enormous anguish. The terrain across a large swath of land, covering some 60 miles along the border with Nepal and China, unrecognizable.
0: ABC's Marcus Moore. Labor Day weekend is a time for kicking back, heading to the beach, and yes, maybe cracking open an alcoholic beverage or two. But according to a new study published in The Lancet, prolonged alcohol use could be tied to a higher risk of certain cancers, such as liver cancer and breast cancer.
10: This is information that you can use to reconsider how you look at alcohol. It doesn't mean that you need to avoid or you can't have another glass of wine. But in medicine, in the emergency room, and in life in general, we're making decisions based on risk and benefit. This study adds information to that calculation. If you're looking for straightforward advice, you can look to the American Cancer Society for alcohol prevention or cancer reduction risks. They say just tend to avoid alcohol. And they say if you do drink, no more than 2 drinks a day for men and no more than 1 drink a day for women.
0: ABC News medical correspondent Dr. Darian Sutton. At the Met Opera in New York, auditions for a snake.
11: She's very lovely. She's lovely and would be a great model for sure. I'm just not sure.
0: That's snake handler Zoe Ziegfeld. The show is about Coney Island in the 1950s. I'm Mike Dubusky, ABC News.
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3: From the wild world of DC politics to America's culture clash, brace yourself for the reality check you've been waiting for. 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
4: Gosh, I'm so sick of life not mattering anymore. I am so fed up with life just not counting. Life just doesn't matter, it seems, in this culture. I don't know what in the world. And I'm tired of it. I'm tired of feeling sort of worn down and beaten down by the constant drumbeat of the degradation of life. Remember the expression, the sanctity of life? Remember how that used to mean something? Life matters? There's not any doubt about Lindsey Clancy's guilt. She's admitted it. She's written journals about it. She threw herself off of the second floor balcony in a clumsy attempt to kill herself. All she did was paralyze herself, had superficial knife wounds. She strangled those three little babies with her bare hands, and there are people who love her. There are people who support her. And evidently, as they begin day 7 of the jury deliberations, if you read the tea leaves right, and I don't know if, I have no idea, we could all be surprised, it appears to be one juror is holding out. It appears that there is one juror who is a holdout. It appears that somebody, I think, that believes she's guilty as charged, and the other 11 want to let her go free, which just astounds me. And I know what's going to happen. I'm going to open up the phone lines at 800-655-MIKE, and women are going to call, and you're going to defend her. Men are going to call, and you're going to say she ought to rot in jail for the rest of her miserable life. I mean, it's the craziest thing I think I've ever seen. This is one of those. It reminds me of the O.J. moment. Do you remember? Are you old enough to remember when O.J. Simpson was acquitted? As a talk show host, and I've been at this a long time, better part of 40 years. I was just doing the math earlier today. Eric, we got to figure out the date of when I started with Salem Media, because I think we're around my 25th anniversary on the air with Salem. Nobody ever toots my horn, so I'm going to toot my own. Heaven forbid Phil Boyce or Tom Tradup or Santrella or even the new folks give me any credit for a quarter of a century toiling in the salt mines for Salem Media Group. And in fact, I think we might even be a little past it. But I think we're right at, we've spent 25 years together in the Salem infrastructure. So we're off to a good start for our next 25 years. And I'm excited over what the future just may bring. So I want to be a little bit positive, a little bit optimistic, not too negative. But this Lindsey Clancy thing is extraordinary. We're going to take you to Plymouth, Massachusetts in a moment. We'll pop in and listen to what the judge is telling the jury to do. There's a lot of tension. It's evidently 11 to 1. And that, and again, according to the analysis of what the jury instructions or the jury messages have been, evidently, one juror, if we're reading the tea leaves the right way, if we're reading between the lines correctly, one juror believes she's guilty of murdering her kids. I guess the other 11 think she was just having a bad day. She was stressed. She was just having a rocky afternoon. And I'm back to being depressed about our culture thinking that life is expendable. I'm back to believing that society now largely sees lives as being expendable. Oh, you want to kill your kids? Well, it's postpartum depression. You were down. You had a little bit of the blues because you had a baby. You had babies, and you didn't like having babies. And it's a childbirth is a terrible thing. And, you know, I was sad about it. And so I just decided to send my husband out to the drugstore, concoct a ruse to get him out of the house so that I could premeditatedly murder my kids. But I'm going to be found not guilty because a jury feel sorry for me. My gosh, this is where we are. And let's face it, this seems to be where we are. So we're going to tackle all of it. We're going to take you to the newsroom where Roger P. Shulman is going to give us an update over what's happening. The trial has resumed. The jury deliberations have resumed. And we'll take you to the courtroom and give you let you hear what the judge is saying. Because it's a mess. Incidentally, it's reason 1,977 why I never want to be on a jury. Now, a big mouth talk show host would probably never be allowed to be on a jury. I've been called for jury duty. I've always been dismissed. But can you imagine the nightmare that these people in this jury room are suffering through right now?
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1: We're going to take you to the Plymouth, Massachusetts courthouse, where right now there's a lot of tension. The judge instructing the jury, keep going, keep going, keep going. They have a deadlocked jury in the Lindsey Clancy case. The lawyers for Lindsey Clancy want the juror who's the holdout, who we just found out is a man, which is a big tell. Because I'm telling you, men believe she's guilty, women want to support her. If there's a male jury member who's a holdout, then the theory that has been advanced is probably correct. He wants to convict her, and the 11 other jurors want to acquit her. Incidentally, remember, of the 12 people on the jury, 9 of them are women. So there's 3 men, or I guess there's 8 women and 3 men, I believe. I might be off on that. But at the end of the day, we're going to have to find out exactly what this jury is holding out for. The judge said they will not do any further inquiry of the juror. Her lawyers want the guy who's the holdout dismissed because they can't get to a verdict. Has to be unanimous. So what do you make of all of this? We'll take you to the newsroom here shortly, get Roger P. Shulman's assessment. We'll also take you to this courthouse in just a moment. First of all, let me remind you about an incredible, incredible book that I finished, that I've shared with you. The author is Craig W. Stanfill. You know I'm talking about the book Carbon Zero. It's a new tech.

0: techno-thriller from this AI pioneer. His insights are real. The story begins with what seems like an innocent request. A brilliant young artificial intelligence researcher jokingly tells AI, hey, stop global warming. But instead of treating it like a joke, well, that AI starts to work, gets to work. And the consequences, well, havoc ensues. It's the kind of book that'll keep you turning pages because the technology feels so real. If you're fascinated by AI, and I really am, next week on the M&M Extra podcast, I want to devote an entire podcast episode to artificial intelligence. 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All right, Philip in Naples, Florida is where we shall start over the Lindsey Clancy jury deliberation drama. Hey, Philip, welcome. How are you today?
1: Hey, better than I deserve. Thank you asking. Love the show.
0: Thank you, Philip.
1: My concern with this is the female-male part. Females are asking for us to forgive her and to look the other way. Well, what if we did that now from now on? That they're not allowed to make decisions that impact society if they're so vulnerable to their emotions.
0: I take it you wouldn't be a fan of a female president of the United States.
1: Not a big one, no.
0: Well, you know, this is the problem. And, you know, somebody's going to hear you say that, and they're going to say, oh, my gosh, Philip is a kind of a Neanderthal. But
1: yeah,
0: But there's also a lot of people probably saying Philip speaks the truth here. We're different. Men and women are different. We have different, we're built differently. We have different psychological and physiological responses to things. But yet, you know how it goes to the left. There's no difference at all. You want to be a man, be a man. You want to be a woman, be a woman. Everybody's interchangeable. There's no distinguishing differences. That's a problem.
1: It is. Constantly blurring the lines, making right wrong and wrong seem more right.
0: You're right.
1: It's unfair to most of the society. Then if you're going to allow that type of decision to go forward, then we have to say, you can't make any other decisions because you base it too much on emotion.
0: See, but you're making such an important point, and I want to just salute you for this point, because here's what you're saying. Her supporters are saying, well, she's not guilty because she's a woman. She's vulnerable. She's prone to postpartum depression or psychosis. So she's basically, you know, not like the rest of us, right? In other words, they want to single her out and almost make her to be deficient simply because she's a woman, which I think is what you're saying. Your point is, well, then, how do we trust women to be in any position of responsibility if we think women are such wilting wallflowers?
1: Absolutely, and they're the ones who ask for equality. They want to be treated equally. And here we are, and now they're demanding that they not be treated.
0: That's right, because they would not, I guarantee you, if a man strangled his three children with a belt, he wouldn't have any fan club. There wouldn't be any support for him. I can promise you that, Philip. I guarantee you there would not be an army of supporters for a man who this happens all the time, too. Parents kill their kids. There was a time when we used to look at them as the degenerates that they are. There was a time when we were able to say, yeah, you know what? You kill your kid, you're a monster, and you need to go to jail for the rest of your life. We're going to put you behind bars, lock you up, and throw away the key. Now, well, it's a woman, and she's vulnerable, and she's, you know. Check out what Dan Bongino said on Fox News Channel, on Will Cain's show, about how there really is no doubt that Lindsey Clancy murdered her children. But there sure seems to be a lot of doubt in a lot of people's minds.
2: Gross. This is just a disgusting conversation. You know, the facts in this case are not in dispute. And I say to these people who took the time to grab a pen or a typewriter and write some kind of, you know, love note to this lady, I wish you could watch it. I really do. I wish there were video in this. You want to see what that's like? Strangling three kids to death. You want to see where they're probably begging for help, what that looked like? If you watch it, do you have to turn away? Well, why do you have to turn? If it was a fiction, an act of fiction on a Netflix show, you would look away in horror and go, I can't watch this fake mom strangle these fake actor kids. But this is the facts in this case are not in dispute. There is no reasonable doubt about the facts. And Will, you know, I'm glad you brought up the analogy of, you know, would a man get the same, you know, leeway from a jury that can't seem to figure this out? Do you know how many people come back from overseas, our patriots and heroes in our military, who see awful, unimaginable things that thankfully, Will, you and I don't have to deal with every day? You know, they come back and they don't strangle their kids. I mean, listen.
0: The great Dan Bongino speaking the truth.
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1: The judge in this Lindsey Clancy trial has declined to further question the juror. And as we said earlier, it apparently is indeed a man who is the lone holdout. If you're just joining us, in Plymouth, Massachusetts, the high-profile trial of Lindsey Clancy, the woman who admitted to murdering her three children, the jury deliberations have resumed. There's tension over one lone holdout. And you just, look, we could be wrong. Maybe there's 11 votes to convict, and he's the lone holdout to acquit. But I kind of doubt that. Don't you? I sort of doubt that. We want to take you to the courtroom in Plymouth, Massachusetts, by way of our newsman, Roger P. Shulman, who joins us and been following this case pretty closely. Roger, this is, look, this has got all the elements, the drama, the dynamic of men versus women, postpartum psychosis, life, death. It's a truly dreadful, dreadful story.
2: And right now it is quite a courtroom drama with possibly some precedents being set here. I was talking to Tampa attorney Anthony Rickman about this, and he feels the prosecution did not do a good enough job convincing the jury that this was premeditated and she did individually kill each of her children with an elastic exercise band. Pretty gruesome stuff. And on the other side, you've got this one juror, the man who you mentioned, who may be holding out because he thinks she's guilty, and the rest of them may think that there is reasonable doubt. The judge did discuss with them, told the jurors, every person is presumed innocent until they're presumed guilty, and the burden of proof is on the prosecution, and he doesn't want to talk to them again to possibly influence them. The judge, Sullivan, wants to stay out of this as much as possible, and there's been a lot of courtroom drama, which we can see now, that happened just moments ago.
3: First of all, as your Honor is well aware, a defendant, any defendant in this courtroom or any courtroom in our country, is entitled to have a juror who is true to their oath, who will agree that they will apply the facts as they determine them to be, proven beyond a reasonable doubt to the law as given to them by you as a judge or any other judge. If a jury consists of people and there's one person who is refusing to actually apply the law to the facts as determined for reasons that are not arising out of the case but are personal to the juror's position regarding their review of their oath and how they should apply their oath. In other words, if it's personal to this individual, which I believe it is, based on the first question that you had, and I have never seen a situation like this where a four-person on the jury is so courageous as to speak on behalf of 11 jurors and indicate that juror number, which I will not mention, and I quote, has made statements acknowledging doubt, but refuses to apply it to the verdict as the law states. Clearly, Judge, we have a person who, under their oath, stood in front of you yesterday when you did the individual voir dire, and according to this information, under oath, looked you in the eye and lied. That juror told you that he would be able to apply the law to the facts as you asked him. And based on this note from this juror, it clearly and unequivocally indicates that they are basically 11 to 1, and this person will not apply reasonable doubt to the evidence to return a not guilty verdict. I would ask that the court would, and I know it's awkward, I'm familiar with the law. I know that we try to protect and preserve the sanctity, if you will, of the jury. We don't want to invade their deliberations. We want to keep that private. Obviously, that's a good thing to do. But when you have a situation where you have not one but two notes that clearly indicates that this individual has acknowledged doubt but refuses to apply it to the verdict, he is, as the law states, he is not being honest with you at the sidebar. I would go so far as to reluctantly say that the individual has made a false statement under oath to this court. There has to be an issue that is not arising out of deliberations and the facts of this case, but the individual is refusing to apply your instructions on proof beyond a reasonable doubt to allow that jury to return a verdict of not guilty.
1: Now, understand something. That is the... Let's be very clear here, Roger. That's the defense attorney spinning. That's the defense attorney. That's Kevin Reddington, her lawyer, desperately trying to eke out a not guilty verdict because he's maintaining that the guy who's holding out is lying and isn't truthful, that he supposedly exhibited doubt, and of course the reasonable doubt proposition comes into play here. So all that is a defense attorney trying to get the judge to return a not guilty verdict and dismiss that lone juror. That's not the way it's supposed to work, Roger.
2: No, it would be a mistrial that would be declared, and the prosecution says, Prosecutor Sprague says she's ready to go if they want declare a mistrial and start over. But there are fears that if she was found not criminally responsible for killing her children, the caller you had about 15 minutes ago was right. Would all women have a precedent to say, oh, I was suffering from over-medication and psychosis, and that's why I did this crime? If that's the case, we couldn't elect women to public office, let them fly planes, drive cars, or anything, because they could just say, oh, I just had a psychosis. And that is obviously not the case. This doesn't happen that often. But it would set a very bad precedent for women to use that defense.
1: Well, the judge, incidentally, denied the defense attorney's attempt to have the juror removed. He denied the issuance of a not guilty verdict based on the one juror. That appeal from that lawyer was struck down by Judge William Sullivan. Go ahead.
2: But there could be a mistrial declared if this continues, because they can't go on forever with this one juror log jamming this whole process. The next step, I believe, would be declaring a mistrial and starting over with a brand new jury and doing the whole thing over again.
1: Right, because she's going to remain charged. A lot of people thought that if there's a mistrial, she goes free. I don't think she goes free.
2: No. They would keep her in the Tewksbury Mental Hospital there indefinitely until they come up with some sort of trial. And even if she is found innocent, she is not going home innocent by reason of insanity. She would be held at that Tewksbury Mental Institution indefinitely until they would determine that she is not a danger to herself or others, which she definitely is at this point, because she proved it by killing those children and jumping out of the window.
1: All right, Roger, we appreciate you checking in. Roger P. Shulman in the newsroom with an update on this. Let's turn it over to you, 800-655-MIKE, 800-655-6453. The giveaway here is that the lawyer for Lindsey Clancy is passionately and fiercely attempting to get a not guilty verdict based on this lone juror holdout, which seems very obvious to me. He's holding out for guilty. The other 11, mostly women jurors, I guess, want to find her not guilty. Perhaps not guilty by reason of insanity. I don't know. But the whole thing is infuriating. A great, great text message. And get a lot of feedback on the text line, 800-655-MIKE, if you'd prefer to text us rather than call us on air. Ohio writes, the whole Lindsey Clancy case is absolutely absurd, infuriating, confusing, and frustrating beyond my comprehension. this case has bothered me more than any other. It's a very important case, and I'll tell you why. Because it does go right to the core of what we've been talking about for a long time, and that is the desanctification of life. Life doesn't matter anymore. You didn't hear you didn't see waves of support for Susan Smith after she was convicted of drowning her three children in that lake in South Carolina. You didn't hear support groups popping up for Andrea Yates after she murdered her own children. It would be unthinkable to have a GoFundMe for a man who guns down a United Healthcare CEO in the streets of Manhattan. It just feels like we have destroyed the sanctity of life. And we got to get back to it. We must. We have to find a way to return to holding every life as the precious gift from God in heaven above. Marcy's back from California, unlikely going to disagree with me like she normally does. Hello, Marcy. Welcome back.
4: Welcome back. I'm not sure that I've ever called, and I usually do agree with you. So what I want to say is I haven't been this disgusted with my gender, all of these wonderful ladies who support this murder.
1: I wonder if
4: the females of today.
1: I wonder if these female jurors have a pink knit hat in their closet, you know, back home in Massachusetts.
4: I bet they
1: Marcy,
4: do.
1: What in the world? What is it about being a woman in America that would make somebody say, "Yeah, that Lindsay Clancy, I can relate to her. I feel sorry for her." You know what? I just don't get it.
4: I don't understand it at all. I don't have the same belief of any of these women, and I just don't understand how they can feel that way.
1: All right, Marcy, good to hear from you. We're sorry. You're right. There actually is a different Marcy from Los Angeles who has called us all the time, never agrees with me, but you're definitely not the same one. So thank you. 15 minutes before the hour, one open line, 800-655-MIKE, 800-655-6453. Here's the judge, incidentally. We played for you the defense attorney, Kevin Reddington's efforts to have that juror removed and deliver a not guilty verdict. Here is Judge William Sullivan's reply.
5: In this case here, I see no showing of the need for an inquiry of this particular juror. The note that we were referring to, the one from late yesterday afternoon, indicates that the juror says acknowledged doubt but refuses to apply it to the verdict. Well, the instruction that the SJC has suggested we give in regards to reasonable doubt and that both parties agreed to says that reasonable doubt does not mean proof beyond all possible doubt. And so in reading that note carefully and strictly in the way that I have to before I possibly invade the province of the jury, that note does not indicate that this is a person who has refused to follow the law. And in addition, as the parties recognized yesterday, we brought all the jurors in, including the juror who is at issue here, and I asked whether or not those jurors could follow the instructions, including the instruction I just referred to. All the jurors indicated that they could. This is not a case that there's any indication that the juror has refused to deliberate or has any reason has indicated that they would not follow the law or that they're physically suffering, or there's no note from the juror that...
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1: Boy, Fox News not very happy with Maria Bartiromo. They fired her. We'll tell you why, as it's been reported anyway, coming up in a moment. Let me report to you that there is a way that you could be saving a lot of money if you're on Medicare or you're nearing Medicare age. Are you 64? When I was 64, I was getting notifications that I already owed the government money. 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All right, Mediaite has confirmed that Fox News Media fired not only Maria Bartiromo, but her top producer. And that comes in the wake of an explosive report first delivered by Puck's Dylan Byers and then confirmed by two sources. There was a big story over at Oliver Darcy's Status that reported that Bartiromo's sudden departure was traced to an incident in July when Fox management privately instructed senior employees not to lend credibility to any claims that President Trump made about the 2020 election and China's role in that. Well, Bartiromo allegedly shared with the White House her boss's concerns, and the Fox News executives were furious with her and fired her. She's out. President Trump issued a massive statement of support earlier today, and the takeaway is, at least in the Fox News world, you better not talk about election interference or China in the same sentence. Evidently, that can be a fireable offense. Coming up, there's a fascinating battle in Pennsylvania for the governor's race. And look, as Pennsylvania goes, so goes the rest of the country. It's an incredible race. Could Josh Shapiro be vulnerable? The state treasurer is challenging him. We're going to talk to that state treasurer, Stacey Garrity. She'll join us as the Mike Gallagher Show continues.
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0: ABC News. I'm Mike Dubusky. A deadly plane crash this weekend at Miami International Airport.
1: With millions traveling for Labor Day, an Amazon-operated cargo plane overshooting the runway at Miami International Airport, killing five people and injuring five others. 60 firefighters racing to the scene. Miami-Dade Fire Rescue saying the plane struck multiple vehicles and then caught fire.
0: ABC's Melissa Adan. Amazon says it's cooperating with the NTSB investigation into the crash. A high-profile meeting in Ukraine between President Volodymyr Zelensky and U.S. envoys Jared Kushner and Steve Witkoff. The two men were in Moscow on Saturday meeting with Russian President Vladimir Putin, discussing the future of the war in Ukraine. Here's Witkoff.
2: We came to see President Putin first. We needed to hear where he stood. We had good, concrete conversation with him, which we advised President Zelensky and his team about. Both sides have to come to a resolution here, and my job and Jared's job together is to bring the parties together, to narrow the issues between them, to create good communication channels.
0: Iran says they are no longer going to engage in, quote, proportionate responses after trading strikes with the U.S. this weekend. ABC's foreign correspondent Marcus Moore has details.
3: As a new wave of strikes this weekend targets vessels in the Strait of Hormuz, prompting escalating threats. The U.S. hitting three Iranian tankers in the strait and one near Karg Island. Iran calling the strikes a war crime and retaliated by targeting U.S. ships and oil tankers in the Strait of Hormuz.
0: Police in Ohio now say they have a man in custody who apparently lunged at Amy Acton, who's running for governor in that state. The man, identified as 38-year-old Patrick Havas, was armed with handguns and other weapons at the time, according to authorities. Acton was not hurt in the incident. And one more day of the Labor Day weekend, with roads expected to be crowded in the afternoon. 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
0: An attorney for Corey Walsh says the Illinois woman was suffering from a psychotic episode when she allegedly murdered her 2-year-old son and then tried to take her own life. Prosecutors say Walsh, who's been charged with murder, was very interested in the recent trial of Lindsay Clancy, which ended in a mistrial last week. Court documents say Walsh was actively discussing the Clancy case just hours before she allegedly killed her son. Street takeovers have become a growing concern in several cities, where young people in performance cars take over intersections by doing donuts and generally driving dangerously. That's why in Los Angeles, Police Chief Jim McDowell says
6: the Los Angeles Police Department launched Operation Street Sweeper. Through strategic planning, intelligence gathering, and the use of drone technology, we accurately predicted locations of 4 separate street takeovers.
0: Over the weekend, the LAPD made hundreds of arrests during apparent takeovers, impounded about 200 cars. This after 4 separate teen takeovers converged on one location. Coco Gauff is getting ready to take the court this Labor Day at the U.S. Open. ESPN analyst Jeannie Bouchard says she's been doing well so far.
7: She's looked really solid this tournament. She's won every match in straight sets. And the biggest thing I look for is when she's serving well, the rest of her game just falls into place.
0: On the men's side, Bouchard says Carlos Alcaraz also doing well, despite being sidelined by a wrist injury earlier this year. I'm Mike Dubusky, ABC News.
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4: From the wild world of DC politics to America's culture clash, brace yourself for the reality check you've been waiting for. The one and only Mike Gallagher.
5: If Lindsay Clancy gets away with murder, we're going to be treated to the latest example of the total eradication of the sanctity of life in America. We've been witnessing this downward slide for the last few years, celebrating the assassination of Charlie Kirk, a GoFundMe for Luigi Mangione, who in a cowardly act slaughtered a young father and husband. All the examples of life not mattering. Do you know what the percentage is of Democrats who think political violence is okay? You don't want to know. You don't want to know. You don't want to even begin to consider how many fellow Americans think it's okay to kill somebody who's in your way. Maybe you don't mind killing your babies if you're having a blue Monday. Maybe you're suffering from some postpartum depression or psychosis. Maybe life doesn't matter anymore. After 6 days of deliberations, multiple notes to the judge, it looks like this Lindsay Clancy case is headed for a mistrial. There is one juror who's a holdout, and by the way, if it's the way I believe it is, it's a male juror. The lawyers revealed that today in court. As I have discovered, shockingly, many women, I'm not going to say all, I've had a lot of women callers to this show who are disgusted that Lindsay Clancy has supporters. Imagine having supporters. I want to just take 30 seconds on that. It's one thing to say, well, you know, postpartum psychosis is real. It's a terrible thing that she did this. She admitted it. She tried to kill herself, ostensibly. So we feel bad for her. But then go walk around with a sandwich board saying, we love Lindsay. We support Lindsay. I mean, wouldn't you at least have the decency to say, yeah, she murdered her children, but she was mentally ill, and leave it at that? People's minds have become warped. Maybe it was the pandemic. I got a text message today heading into the studio about the Lindsay Clancy case from Arizona. Arizona texter says, the pandemic has just warped people's brains. Want you to hear Dan Bongino. I saw him yesterday over on Will Cain's show on Fox News. And to any woman or man who wants to support Lindsay Clancy, are you able to consider the scene in her home when she took an exercise band and strangled the life out of these three murdered children, all little children under the age of five? Can you picture that scene? Close your eyes and try to imagine the terror, the pain, the death that these three beautiful babies suffered at the hands of their own mother. Dan Bongino did a masterful job of laying that scenario out on yesterday's Will Cain show on Fox News Channel.
6: Gross. This is just a disgusting conversation. You know, the facts in this case are not in dispute. And I say to these people who took the time to grab a pen or a typewriter and write some kind of, you know, love note to this lady, I wish you could watch it. I really do. I wish there were video in this. You want to see what that's like? Strangling three kids to death? You want to see whether you're probably begging for help, what that looked like? If you watch it, do you have to turn away? Well, why do you have to turn? If it was a fiction, an act of fiction on a Netflix show, you would look away in horror and go, I can't watch this fake mom strangle these fake actor kids. But this is the facts in this case are not in dispute. There is no reasonable doubt about the facts. And Will, you know, I'm glad you brought up the analogy of, you know, would a man get the same, you know, leeway from a jury that can't seem to figure this out? Do you know how many people come back from overseas, our patriots and heroes in our military, who see awful, unimaginable things that thankfully, Will, you and I don't have to deal with every day? You know, they come back and they don't strangle their kids. I mean, listen.
5: 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You can go to gallaghersheroes.org for all the information about our foundation. Joey Hudson, our guest host, is the executive director of Gallagher's Heroes, the Fallen Officer Fund. Do you think police officers go home and strangle their three babies because they were feeling down about something they saw on the job the day before? You think a firefighter who has to pull bodies out of a burning building goes home and strangles three babies with an exercise band because they had a tough day at work? I'm not trying to minimize mental illness. I don't know if this woman is mentally insane or not. I know that she did what she did, and she has an army of supporters, and that, to quote the great Dan Bongino, is gross. It's gross. This entire trial is grotesque because it has resulted in a confirmation that too many people in our country don't give a rat's rear end about about somebody else's life. Hey, let's murder the CEO of a healthcare insurer so we can start a dialogue about the problems with the healthcare insurance industry. Let's slaughter Charlie Kirk on a stage at a college in Utah so we can start a dialogue about, you know, all the issues that he has raised. Let's murder my babies so we can have a dialogue about postpartum issues in America. Enough. Enough already. 800-655-MIKE.
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9: Hello. I am so frustrated as the parent of a child with mental illness and how complex that whole process is. And time again, we see people in the news who have committed violent acts with histories of mental illness who have not gotten the proper treatment. And we never talk about what's going on with this country with mental illness. My son has been in treatment for 30 years. If I was not a medical person myself, a retired nurse case manager, my son would be in prison by now. If I had not fought for good quality care, for counseling, for medications that are appropriate. It took 5 years of trial and error to get the right medication mix for him. Until you've seen

0: made a person psychotic and how they behave and what they look like, you have no idea what that person goes through. This woman told two people, at least that we heard about, I am having thoughts of harming my children. Why was she ever around her children if she was actually telling people that? Did they not believe her? When my son told me I'm having thoughts of hurting people, I believed him. I got him help. I got him out of my house. What are we doing with these people with mental illness? We're not helping them. We throw 14 medications at her and say we've helped her.
1: Well, on the one hand, you said that there was there's been a lengthy process with your son of trying to find the proper medication to help him. That's evidently what they were trying to do with her. She went through tons of medications.
0: No.
1: They were throwing all kinds of medications at her. And I'll tell you, Marilyn, first of all, my heart goes out to you. I've always admired and respected parents of any child who has a debilitating situation like your son does. But you told my screener you were outraged at my comments. So I'd like to understand what it is you're outraged about, because I'll tell you what I'm outraged about. I'm outraged that she has supporters. I'm outraged that she's got people outside of a courthouse saying, "We love you, Lindsay." I'm outraged that there's a GoFundMe for her. I'm outraged that nobody seems to be speaking for the three children that she murdered with her bare hands. Go ahead.
0: What about the fact, if at the time she did that, that she did not understand what she was doing because she's in the throes of a very difficult mental illness, given 11 different medications with side effects? Who knows what the woman was experiencing during that time? I agree with you that what she did was horrific.
1: Is she a victim? Is she a victim?
0: Yes, she's a victim.
1: See, there's the rub. There's the bottom line. People who are on her side somehow think that a woman who, incidentally, laid out with great precision, and you've heard the story, it sounds like you followed it, she sent her husband on an errand. When she didn't have enough time to do the deed, she sent him back on a second errand. She researched what she was doing. She meticulously planned it. We all know that. Now, you could say, well, that's the throes of mental illness. But to say that this monster, a monster, is a victim, that's outrageous, Marilyn. That's outrageous.
0: I'm sorry, it's not.
1: It is.
0: Because our mental health system is so broken that people that need intensive help, they don't need to be in a house with three children. She needed to be in a facility where she could be kept safe. And not in a situation where she was going to act out and do something like this.
1: Right.
0: We needed to protect her.
1: Right. A broken mental health system doesn't change her monstrous evil actions. And yet, well, that's the point.
0: That's
1: so she's not a victim. So she's still a monster. Even two things can be true at the same time. Luigi Mangione pumped a guy full of bullets because he didn't like the healthcare insurance system. He's now being described as a victim because he had a bad back and he had a bunch of claims. And what you're saying basically echoes the supporters of Luigi. Lindsay Clancy.
0: That's the whole problem. The people in this country that don't understand mental illness are quick to, you know, compare her to somebody else that's committed a horrific act with no history that we heard of mental illness on his part, other than the fact that he didn't like the medical care system that he was involved in.
1: I don't think anybody's saying that. I don't think I have a lack of understanding of mental illness. And with all due respect, you don't know my personal situation and family members that I have had to deal with for years who have had varying degrees of mental health challenges. So I know what you're saying. And again, my heart goes out to you, but it is shocking. You remember Susan Smith, the woman who drove her babies off into the lake in South Carolina. Yeah. You remember Andrea Yates, the woman who stabbed her children. Nobody sat around and said, well, they were in the throes of mental illness. Let's feel sorry for them and let's call them a victim. Marilyn, Lindsay Clancy is not a victim. I'm sorry. She's not. She's the monster. She's the perpetrator. She's the killer of her children, and she ought to be locked up forever. forever, and it just stuns
0: me. She needs to be in a mental institution the rest of her life. On that, you and I agree.
1: Okay.
0: But she needs to be someplace where she will get help.
1: Right, right. Well, she'll get help, and then, of course, the way our system works, you want to talk about a broken system, Marilyn, she'll go into a mental hospital for a few months, maybe a year or two, and then they'll say, she's okay now, she's all better, and maybe it's time to go get, you know, some more kids. Start all over again. No, sorry. Again, my heart goes out to you, Marilyn. I appreciate the perspective. And look, how did you like the new me? I was really working hard not to interrupt her. I kind of like it. Maybe it's not too late to turn over a new leaf. 800-655-MIKE.
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1: 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We're so proud of that. It's the little engine that could. It's taken off. A lot of people are responding quite favorably to it. We're proud of it. Mark Davis and I getting together every day for a unique podcast called M&M Extra, which was created after years of Mark and I visiting together on his daily show in the Dallas-Fort Worth Metroplex on AM 660, The Answer, in Dallas-Fort Worth. Now we do a podcast called M&M Extra. We're doing some really neat content. I can't wait to dive into artificial intelligence, where that leads. I want to do a special episode on that. Next week, we're going to do some special podcasts in honor of Charlie Kirk. It's going to be a kind of a rough week next week. September 10th is the one-year anniversary of Charlie's assassination. We have a special Mike Gallagher show planned for you for that day. Charlie, of course, was a colleague of ours here at Salem Media, and his loss was not only devastating for for conservatism, for free speech, for open debate. But it was certainly very impactful in our own company, and I think we have some unique insights that we'll be able to share with you on Thursday. And then Friday, a week from today, is the 25th anniversary of 9/11. All over social media, there have been all kinds of things popping up showing that day. You know, and it's awful to see, to relive what happened, the horrors of that day. It's absolutely horrifying. But you think about this, 25 years ago, there's a lot of young people who have no idea what that day was like. And so we will definitely commemorate those thousands who perished at the hands of those evildoers. I wonder if the terrorists would have supporters these days. I wonder if the loony left would be finding common ground. Maybe they were mentally ill. Maybe they were just traumatized as a youth. Lots of text messages over my exchange with Marilyn. Steve in Iowa writes, Mike, you are absolutely perfect with the way you dealt with Marilyn. I enjoyed that discussion, and I happen to agree with you. Text from Pennsylvania. Great job in handling Maryland without interrupting too much, Mike. I like the new you. I kind of like that, too. But did you notice, though, in fairness to Maryland, she wasn't trying to interrupt me either. I think that's what annoys me, but I just got to get better at it. And I admit it's my greatest shortcoming, as I'm pretty good at this, been doing this a long time. When you've been at it, and that doesn't mean I can't get better. I was talking to somebody this morning about the notion of telling a talk show host who's been doing a talk show since 1978 how he could be a better talk show host. Well, all of us can continue to learn and evolve and adjust and pivot and do better. And my greatest deficiency, and I'm well aware of it, is that I interrupt too much. And that exchange with Marilyn, I thoroughly disagree with her. I absolutely empathize and sympathize with the mother of a mentally ill son. But to call Lindsay Clancy a victim is beyond shocking. It's reprehensible. If she's a victim, then she deserves all the supporters and the love, Lindsay, and stand in solidarity with Lindsay and all the support she's getting. Because after all, she's a victim. And as I asked Marilyn, why didn't anybody call South Carolina's Susan Smith a victim? Why wasn't Andrea Yates considered a victim? But these days, when you kill, you're going to get support. Look at Carmelo Anthony in Texas. A lot of support. Look at Luigi Mangione. A lot of support. Look at Tyler Robinson. A lot of support. killers today are getting support, and that's beyond shocking. Speaking of 9/11, we're very pleased to present these vignettes brought to you by LifeVac. 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A child dies every 5 days from choking. Older adults are at increased risk of choking, too. Do you have a senior in your household? 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Lodged food is the main cause. 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
0: 11th, 2001 changed New York and our nation forever. In the aftermath of the attacks, first responders rushed towards danger, displaying extraordinary courage, sacrifice, and commitment. Today, we hear from one of those heroes, retired NYPD Sergeant Roger O'Gara. This is Courage, Sacrifice, and Commitment, presented by Salem Media and produced by me, Annie Sadiq, a student journalist at WRHU Radio, Hofstra University. LifeVac is proud to bring courage, sacrifice, and commitment to the airwaves.
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1: You know, Josh Shapiro has such an abysmal track record. If we go back to that awful era of COVID, he was the attorney general during COVID. Remember that? Pennsylvania is one of the worst states in America in terms of closings, schools, businesses being shuttered. And look, he led the charge. He was a tyrant. Pennsylvania is such a crucial swing state, and Josh Shapiro is being challenged by the treasurer of the Commonwealth of Pennsylvania, Stacey Garrity, a very impressive person, a decorated veteran. She spent roughly three decades in the Army Reserve. She retired as a colonel. She's a business leader. Let's welcome to the Mike Gallagher Show the 78th treasurer of the Commonwealth of Pennsylvania, Stacey Garrity. Stacey, it's so good to have you on the program. Thanks very much for making time to join us. Look, Shapiro made news. We talked about how he acted during COVID. He is seeking broad new powers after claiming measles deaths in the state. This has been a huge scandal. His rush to seek broad powers on this healthcare front is a reminder of what he was like during COVID. Can we dive into that a little bit and talk about your, you know, how you've been trying to put a spotlight on this for a while?
2: Absolutely. First of all, Mike, it is great to be on with you. And yes, Pennsylvania is such an important state because when he announced he was running, he said he was laser focused on the four U.S. House seats that are vulnerable, as well as getting the trifecta, which means one more state house seat and the governor's mansion. And I think that's the only way he thinks that he can get any traction for Pennsylvania Avenue instead of focusing on Pennsylvania families, as you say. And yes, he was in lockstep with former Governor Tom Wolf and Joe Biden every step of the way, prosecuted people that didn't comply with the draconian lockdowns. And his new Department of Health proposed regulations, over 500 pages, makes those COVID-19 days look like a routine checkup.
1: Well, you've done a great, one of the things that has been most effective about your messaging is that you've exposed him for being anything but the moderate that people want to try to convey him as being. The media, they're in the tank. People might think he's a moderate, but take a moment and explain to our audience what his tax and regulatory policies have done to the Commonwealth of Pennsylvania.
2: Absolutely. So right now, Pennsylvania ranks 47th out of 50, according to U.S. News and World Report. Economically, can you believe that? 47 out of 50 states. It can't get much worse than that. We have the fifth highest tax burden in the nation. And to put that in perspective, a family making $70,000 a year, if you're in Pennsylvania, you're going to pay $2,000 to $5,000 more every single year in taxes, compared to that same family making the same amount of money in Florida. I mean, we could go on and on. We're the sixth highest state for people leaving. Our infrastructure is a C-. And then because I'm the state treasurer, this is one that really upsets me. We are spending $5 billion more every single year than what we bring in. And Pennsylvanians just can't afford it.
1: The story of Pennsylvanians fleeing is extraordinary, and we're seeing this exodus in states like Pennsylvania, New York, California. Look, I grew up in the Midwest dreaming of getting a job in broadcasting in New York City. I got there. I was able to achieve that goal, and then I basically got chased out and came to Florida, where things were more normal. No state income tax, a better quality of life, regulatory reasonableness, really. I mean, of course, you know, we got a governor here, Ron DeSantis, that is the envy, I think, of states all over the country. But it's got to, knowing your story, a business leader, a veteran, somebody who served your country, it's got to break your heart to know that fellow Pennsylvanians have been fleeing the Commonwealth because of the policies of people like Josh Shapiro.
2: It does break my heart, and that's really the only reason that I'm running, Mike, is because it doesn't have to be this way. I mean, think about Pennsylvania. We are blessed with resources that are the envy of the world. We are the Saudi Arabia of natural gas. Where we're situated geographically, we are within a few hours' drive of 60% of the population We have world-class industries. And so we should be leading the nation. I mean, think about it. Pennsylvania built America, remember? And, you know, we saved the union. We built the American working class. And there is no reason that we can't lead again. But leadership matters, accountability matters, and putting Pennsylvania families first matters.
1: 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Stacey, let's talk for a moment about the problem that Governor Shapiro has with the real loony far-left DSA crowd, the socialists. Again, the perception that he's a moderate, even though the business world and normal citizens know he's not, but he does face that problem, doesn't he? Isn't there a real split among his party and whether or not to support him or not? I mean, doesn't that make him vulnerable, give you an opening in running for governor?
2: Well, that's why he gave $5 million to a mosque that supported Hamas, even though he's Jewish. I mean, you can't make this stuff up. That's why he will not call out the far left socialists. He just won't. And that is why he supports biological males competing against girls in sports. So he is anything but a moderate, but he says all things to all people because, you know, he doesn't stand for anything. And he changes his positions with the polls. For example, these data centers did the same thing. Flip-flopped on school choice. If you recall, he ran on school choice in 22. And then what happened? He line item vetoed it out of the first budget.
1: Well, your record is incredibly impressive. Your platform is solid. I hope everybody in Pennsylvania and beyond goes to GarrettyForPA.com to read about what you stand for and what you represent. I know it's a David Goliath situation, but boy, a lot of Americans are pulling for you, and we're praying for you. We appreciate you joining us here on the Mike Gallagher Show. Stacey Garrity, keep fighting the good fight.
2: Thanks, Mike. I will.
1: Take care. Stacey Garrity joining us again, the treasurer of Pennsylvania, running for governor. And look, he is vulnerable. The Democrats have a world of hurt right now. They're in a mess. They know it. You've got a lot of, they want to pretend that they're this big tent. That's their talking point because that's all they got. It's all they got is talking points. It's all they're left with. All they're left with now are talking points. I saw this this clip. I was in Maine earlier in the week. I took a few days of a break, and you know, Maine's a great state, but there's a lot of real Looney Tune progressives up there. And you got to check this clip out. I came across this last night. Just you talk about a laugh out loud moment. There was some kind of the Granite State primary debate. Check out this New Hampshire congresswoman. Her name is Paige Beauchemin. She can't name a single thing that she would bring Trump up on impeachment charges, even though she knows they want to impeach him.
3: Representative Beauchemin, you've said you'll file articles of impeachment against President Trump on day one when you get to Washington. For viewers tonight, can you explain what you see as the high crime or misdemeanor you believe the president's committed this term? And also how you'll convince other members to join your impeachment efforts when many other members have also promised to file their own articles of impeachment?
4: Yeah, sure. Thank you. Well, it's really hard to narrow it down, and I didn't bring my running list. So I'll just say that pretty much everything that Trump is doing there's a problem with it. And
1: that's a serious candidate. I didn't bring my list, but pretty much everything he's doing is a high crime and misdemeanor, right? Yeah, right. That's today's Democrat Party. We got a big choice to make in November, and shouldn't be difficult. Coming up, have you followed the drama over the firing of Maria Bartiromo from Fox News? We'll give you an update on that. And does Hakeem Jeffries support any aspect of the Save America Act at all, even maybe just the photo ID part? He makes that crystal clear. That and a whole lot more as we continue this busy Friday episode of the Mike Gallagher Show. Stay with us.
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0: Shiri. Preston, the search for answers in Miami after a deadly plane crash.
1: We have at least 5 deceased individuals.
0: Miami-Dade Sheriff Rosie Cordero Stutz after an Amazon cargo jet landed and shot over the end of the runway, crashing across a runway road. Miami Fire Chief Jay Jadala.
2: The airplane did strike a couple of vehicles that required couple of victims that were actually trapped in the vehicles.
0: The NTSB is leading the investigation. Several people are hurt after a security scare at a fair in Ohio focused on the Democrat running for governor.
3: Police say an armed man forced his way through a crowd toward Dr. Amy Acton. Her campaign says multiple people were injured during the incident. Acton was unharmed. Her opponent, Vivek Ramaswamy's campaign, saying what happened is completely unacceptable and has no place in politics. Police say the suspect, Patrick Habas, was found to be carrying 2 pistols and a taser. He's now facing assault and other charges.
0: ABC's Allison Kosick. 2 of President Trump's envoys, Steve Witkoff and his son-in-law, Jared Kushner, meeting with Ukraine's leader over the weekend. ABC News foreign correspondent Marcus Moore.
4: The 3 meeting for more than 4 hours discussing the latest proposal for peace, which hasn't been made public, and security guarantees as Ukraine braces for another winter assault. Witkoff and Kushner traveled from Moscow, where they met with Vladimir Putin Saturday. The talks described as substantive and constructive. Witkoff hinted at a possible trilateral meeting between Ukraine, Russia, and the U.S. that could see a resolution.
0: It's being called a miracle in Nepal. A 64-year-old woman rescued after spending 10 days trapped in the mud in that big flood. When the Labor Day rush home ramps up later today, a lot of people will be paying a lot for gas.
5: Because gas has been so expensive, we have been staying home more, and we haven't felt as comfortable to travel as much as before.
0: Nicole Callens in Delaware. AAA says the national average for a gallon of regular $4.14. This is ABC News.
6: 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I've been surfing here since I was a kid. Now, seeing my grandson out on the water, it means everything to me. 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
0: Under investigation now, it's being called racist harassment at an Illinois high school football game. Parent Vicki Carter says kids from Lincoln Way East High were taunting fans during a game at Homewood Flossmoor High.
8: They were, you know, making monkey sounds, and they were flapping their arms like monkeys, and they were crawling like monkeys, and it was very disturbing to my children.
0: Administrators now say they are considering legal options against the students from Lincoln Way East. The school says the kids will be disciplined. With the 25th anniversary of the 9/11 attacks coming up later this week, ABC's Wayne Cabot says there will be a change to the ceremony at Ground Zero in New York.
9: The tolling of the bells to mark 9/11 can be powerful, but sometimes silence speaks louder. This year will bring 7 moments of silence in New York, reflecting where we stand 25 years later. The traditional 6 moments of silence, timed to when each of the Twin Towers was struck, when each one fell, 1 for the moment the Pentagon was hit, 1 for when the hijacked Flight 93 crashed in Pennsylvania. A 7th moment of silence will be held to honor those lost to 9/11 health effects. More people have died of 9/11-related illnesses than died on that day, more than 3 times more.
0: That was ABC's Wayne Cabot. An honor for the late Rob Reiner. He was posthumously awarded an Emmy for Best Guest Actor in a Comedy in his appearance in The Bear. Reiner and his wife killed last year in their home, allegedly by their son. Nick Reiner has pleaded not guilty. I'm Sherry Preston, ABC News.
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8: In the trial of Lindsay Clancy, the audio recording was released when the children's father discovered their bodies. His voice was captured on tape saying, Dawson, one of his three kids, my buddy, my little boy, my buddy, ah, she killed the kids. Oh my God, she killed the kids. Cora, Dawson, Kaylin, these three beautiful little children who had the life strangled out of them by their mother. And this is a woman who, not unlike Luigi Mangione or Tyler Robinson, has supporters. The fall into the abyss of our society platforming and showcasing and recognizing people who don't think life matters takes my breath away. It absolutely takes my breath away. Incidentally, the jury is deadlocked. It's 11 to 1. And by all accounts, there is one lone holdout who believes that the woman who admitted that she murdered her children should be found guilty. One man. And apparently it is a man. There's a majority of women on this jury. Women evidently have an instinct to defend Lindsay Clancy. Not all women, of course, but many. Many. Somebody posted on social media regarding the husband and the father's horrified words. Dawson, my buddy, my little boy, my buddy, she killed the kids, she killed the kids. That clip from that 911 call should send chills to anyone who isn't an absolute piece of crap. And the poster goes on to say, Lindsay Clancy defenders, blank you. She's not without her defenders. Have you seen the supporters? We love Lindsay. Free Lindsay. We support Lindsay. It's not enough that they would say, well, she was mentally ill. She didn't know what she was doing. But what she did was horrifying. What she did was evil. What she did was despicable, and she needs to be locked up for the rest of her awful life. No, you don't want to stop there. You don't want to just say any of that. You want to say she's a victim. You want to say she somehow has been wronged by the system, by her husband, by the doctors, by the mental health machine in America. You got all these reasons to try to come up with a way to make Lindsay Clancy the victim. It's pretty shocking. The judge struck down the defense attorney's efforts to get the one juror removed from the jury. That's an interesting, that's a novel approach. There's one holdout who wants to convict your client, so get him kicked off the jury. Yeah, yeah, that's a good approach, right? Look, these defense lawyers have to pull out all the stops, try to come up with every clip, every trick they can pull out of their you-know-what. But for Americans to support killers, this is a new phenomenon. And I don't know where it began. I kind of think it began with Luigi. Maybe it goes before that. I mean, you think about cases where somebody kills somebody else and then the killer gets support. This is a fascinating phenomenon in America. I really, because I love trying to analyze human behavior. I'm a big mouth talk show host. I'm certainly not a psychologist or a psychiatrist or a social worker, but I am fascinated by the human condition. I am absolutely riveted by following trends like this one. Killers get supporters. And you think of all of the notorious killers in the history of our country. Assassins. Did John Lennon's killer have supporters? I don't think so. Did Charlie Manson have supporters? No. He had a cult. A bunch of zoned out, stoned out zombie young women. But there wasn't a movement to support Charles Manson. Did John Wayne Gacy have support? Think about some of the most notorious killers. Let's look at apples to apples. The women who murdered their kids. Andrea Yates have a support group? Anybody protest on her behalf outside her trial after she murdered her children? Susan Smith, I remember her like it was yesterday. She lied and said a black man abducted my children. When she strapped those two boys into the back of the seat of the car, helpless, drove the car into the lake so that they would suffer an agonizing, horrific, terrifying death. Did she have any supporters? Why wasn't there any talk about her blue days or her postpartum depression or her psychosis? It's unbelievable where we have come, and we got to fight for this country. We got to get it back. We got to get this country back from the crazies. This is the showdown we have. We've got a showdown between normies, as I call them, and crazies. Yesterday, the Vice President of the United States was at the White House press secretary podium. They still don't have a press secretary to replace Caroline Leavitt. Who knows who it's going to be? Maybe it's going to be Maria Bartiromo. She got fired by Fox because she allegedly leaked information from the White House or to the White House about how Fox News executives didn't want her to cover China's involvement with our election system. And they fired her over it. How about that, huh? How about that? So who knows who's going to be the press secretary? But this guy, I have to admit, when he fills in, which is, you know, kind of crazy when you think about it, we have a world, we're living in a country where the vice president was yesterday's acting press secretary. But you know what? I like it.
5: And then, look, my elevator pitch is actually, it's very simple. Do you want to live in a country that has safety and security and prosperity? If the answer is yes, and I think most Americans do, then vote for congressional Republicans over congressional Democrats. On every single issue, the Democrats have taken the side of fraudsters, of criminals, and of far-left interest groups over the side of the American people. Let me choose just a few issues, okay? So on fraud, we are trying to take money out of the hands of fraudsters so that people who rely on Medicaid or people people rely on food stamp benefits, they're able to get what they need because we've ensured that Americans' people's tax dollars actually go where it's supposed to go rather than fraudsters. Democrats have fought for the fraudsters, and Republicans have fought for the people who deserve these benefits and the American taxpayers who are paying those benefits. If you look at oil and gas policy, Democrats for a generation have gone to war against energy. We've tried to make it easier to build additional energy capacity, and we've done that for the past 18 months. If you look at crime, we have had, I think, the most successful anti-crime policy maybe in the history of, I can't think of a single 18-month period where you've seen violent crime drop so significantly thanks to the work of a single administration. And at every step of the way, the Democrats have fought us to open prisons. They fought us to prevent us from putting people, violent criminals, behind bars. They've fought us on basic things like funding and supporting law enforcement. They fought us on giving tax breaks to our police officers. So on every issue where we've been successful in promoting law and order, the Democrats have been for the criminals and we've been for the American people. And finally, just one other very, very important issue, and that's building in the United States of America.
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1: 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The jury, of course, again in Plymouth, Massachusetts, is deadlocked. This guy is not going to budge. And can I just say this? God bless the lone member of the jury, evidently a man who refuses to budge, who is not going to exonerate Lindsey Clancy. God bless that guy. Matt Walsh just posted, the idea that the holdout juror refuses to follow the law, as is being claimed by Lindsey Clancy's defense attorneys, is total nonsense. They've been in there for days. The guy obviously has not announced that he won't follow the law. He simply disagrees with the other jurors about where the application of the law should lead them in this case. Matt Walsh claims that the hectoring women on the jury interpret his disagreement as a defiance of the law itself. And I think Matt is right. That's nonsense. Tricia is in South Carolina. Tricia, how are you?
2: Good. How are you?
1: Pretty good, thanks. Just kind of amazed at the possibility that this lady might just get away with murder.
2: Well, first, I'm a first-time caller, but long-time watcher.
1: Thank you.
2: My opinion is I'm absolutely disgusted with these women defending the murder of these children. And I will say why. I went through postpartum depression, and not once did I ever feel like killing my children. The medical system failed me. I went, and I found a way to get past it. But I will jump in front of a bullet for my children and my grandchildren. And the fact that these women, who it's a blessing to have a child, not even bring up these children who are the victims and praise this woman, it's scary if Amen. She gets off.
1: I know. God scary. Bless you.
2: And
1: Tricia,
2: the way
1: thank
2: this
1: you.
2: World is today.
1: I know. Don't lose faith, Tricia. We're going to get through this. Hang in there. I'm so sorry and sad for what you've experienced. God bless you for calling. I know it took a lot of guts to call, and I appreciate you sharing this with us. And there is now news out of Plymouth, Massachusetts.
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1: The judge has declared a mistrial in the Lindsey Clancy case. So they're going to have to start all over again.
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1: September 11th, 2001 changed New York and our nation forever. In the aftermath of the attacks, first responders rushed towards danger, displaying extraordinary courage, sacrifice, and commitment. Today, we hear from one of those heroes, retired FDNY Lieutenant Jim Birdhorn. This is Courage, Sacrifice, and Commitment, presented by Salem Media and produced by me, Annie Sadiq, a student journalist at WRHU Radio, Hofstra University. 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
2: After the tower came down, then we all went to the station area. We met with Chief McNally, and we were all ready to go in. We were right in front of the American Express building. It was a total collapse, and we were going to go in because we heard that ladder six was trapped in the stairwell. But the chief told us to stand down because we had no idea where the staircase was. So he told us not to go in. We just kept digging, but we didn't find any survivors. That just made me just glad that I've survived it. I knew 56 guys that perished that day. I was just lucky I wasn't one of them because I know it would have been devastating to my wife and family. And I felt like I had an obligation to New York City and to also to the country to lessen the effect of this tragedy. It made me proud to go down there and serve. I didn't think I was a hero. Just for me, it was just doing my job. I mean, I'm just trained to search and rescue, and you have to learn to trust your fellow firefighters because, you know, when you go into a situation, you're like a brotherhood. Just support all you guys because everybody's got to watch everybody else's back.
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3: 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All right, there actually is confusion coming out of Plymouth, Massachusetts. The judge did declare a mistrial. But then he is granting the defense team a stay because they are requesting a stay and so they can appeal the mistrial. This whole thing is a travesty. I mean, everything about this thing has been a joke, and I keep thinking about that one guy. Can you imagine? What was the old classic movie, 12 Angry Men? Remember that? And then the great Jackie Mason came along and did a spoof. I'm actually in that movie. I played, well, who was I, Eric? Wasn't I the prosecutor? I think I was an attorney. And it was a takeoff on the classic American film 12 Angry Men. But, you know, what goes on in a jury room? Think about the pressure that one holdout is experiencing, what he's going through. They've got to be screaming and throwing things. Oh, boy, what a mess. A lot of text messages coming in. So anyway, it's not exactly accurate. Yes, the judge did declare a mistrial, but then he immediately granted the defense a one-hour stay. So they got an hour to try to appeal. I mean, I don't know what you're going to, what is it you're going to object to? And they don't want a mistrial because guess what? Massachusetts, the prosecutors get to do it all over again. And maybe they'll find some reasonable people who think it's a bad thing to murder your children, who don't want to listen to the mob of supporters and, you know, want to let her off the hook. I don't know. One man apparently stood up to the other 11 jurors. And as I understand it, Tracy, wasn't it 9 women and 3 men? So that means he's having to stand up to 2 other men and 9 women who wanted to let her get away with murder. Here are some of the text messages. Lots of great feedback. Connecticut writes, we're on the cusp of legalized murder in America. If Clancy skates, we'll be in the era of the Clancy defense, where murder is okay because your hormones may have been off, you're not getting the right meds, and you're hearing voices. North Carolina makes a great point about abortion in America. Come on, Mike. Thousands of children die every day at the hands and whim of their mothers. No one says anything as the doctor performs yet another abortion. Where's the outcry for those murders? Oh, I know. The mother, her body, her choice, right? Do these 3 kids have a right to life? Well, yeah, they do. And so does the unborn. And then this is a fascinating text from San Antonio. Mike, look up the Constance Fisher case. Constance Fisher, apparently in the state of Maine, she killed 3 kids in 1954 and then was found not guilty by reason of insanity. Then she was cured 5 years later and released from the mental institution, walked free. She and her husband had 3 more kids. Around 1960, they started up again. She killed all 3 of those kids in 1966. Same verdict on her second trial and the murder of her second set of 3 children. Jay in San Antonio, who sent that information, says this happened in Maine, just north of Massachusetts. Evil demons must possess women in New England. Maybe those Salem witch trials, maybe they were onto something. maybe they had the right idea. I'm kidding. We don't want to go around hanging people. Oh boy, oh boy, oh boy. Steve in Kentucky. Steve, you're on the Mike Gallagher Show. Welcome aboard. How are you?
0: Oh, hot, tired. It's 100 degrees down here. Pretty bad.
3: Other than that, Mrs. Lincoln, how was the play, right? Hot, tired. It's 100 degrees in Mayfield, Kentucky. Yeah. Well, hang in there. Crank up the AC, my man.
0: And an old man to boot. I was listening to all this mess going on in Massachusetts for the last few days. And with all the premeditation she had, all the phone calls, all the planning, there was no doubt in my mind that it was murder. And if she was mentally ill, she was still doing some very uninsane acts
3: right,
0: to get all that
3: exactly
0: lined up to kill those kids.
3: Sure.
0: And the judge threw out, you know, murder 1, murder 2, and manslaughter. And I thought, oops, he screwed it up right there. There's no way it was manslaughter.
3: Right.
0: So when they got into the deliberations, it kept going on and on. And when nobody was publicizing a whole lot about what really was happening until they come out and said, well, we got one juror that stuck. And down here in Kentucky, something like that, the only juror that was stuck would be somebody that in their heart couldn't send somebody to prison. That's the only one that'd be stuck. Like they couldn't prosecute them. Up there,
3: right.
0: I thought, it's a liberal state. a horrible liberal state in all of New England. They don't have a death penalty or anything.
3: I know.
0: I thought, I hope the person, I hope, same thing you said a while ago, I hope that person that wouldn't give in and vote her not guilty was wanting to put her in the prison.
3: Well, I hope he's protected, honest to goodness, because I'm afraid they're going to identify him. And with the lunatics now who are supporting killers, who knows what that guy could be experiencing. Look, it's a whole new world now. We're in a new ball game. We're in an era where killers get GoFundMe accounts. We're living in a time when horrible people are portrayed as virtuous and victimized. I had a caller. Eric, can you cue up Marilyn for us? I want you to hear my exchange with Marilyn, because she called Alex, my screener, and said, I am outraged at what Mike Gallagher is saying about the Lindsey Clancy case. It's also an opportunity for me to showcase the new me. It's also a way for me to showcase the new and improved me. So all that and a whole lot more coming up as we roll along. Let me remind you about Americans for Prosperity. For nearly 250 years, America's founding principles have given people the freedom to dream big, take risks, build something of their own. That spirit is alive and well in small businesses all across America. Got a lot of things we got to celebrate here. This month, Americans for Prosperity is celebrating the entrepreneurs who took a chance, overcame the odds, created jobs, and strengthened their communities. Sometimes it all starts with one small step.
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1: So here is the latest in the case of Lindsey Clancy. Her defense attorney, Kevin Reddington, is taking his fight to the Massachusetts Supreme Court. After the judge prepared to declare a mistrial in the triple murder trial, after the deadlocked jury again said it could not reach a verdict, it appears to be a case of one lone juror. The attorneys indicated it's a man who was a holdout. No word yet on if it was 11-1 for acquittal or 11-1 to conviction for conviction, but judging by the defense attorney's reactions, it's an 11-1 vote to acquit her. Judge William Sullivan is going to give Reddington, the defense lawyer, 1 hour to file an emergency stay before he brings the jury back into the courtroom to officially declare a mistrial. According to the Daily Wire, the unusual appeal will likely go before a single judge on the state of Massachusetts Supreme Judicial Court. It's unclear exactly what legal argument her lawyer plans to use to hold off the mistrial. The drama came moments after the jury of 9 women and 3 men returned a somber note to the court that read, "With a heavy heart, we report we cannot come to a unanimous decision." The defense believes, again, this is according to the Daily Wire's coverage, the defense believes the jury is split 11-1 with a single male juror refusing to find her not guilty by reason of insanity. And the prosecution, their attitude is, hey, that's a mistrial. If the guy won't budge, declare a mistrial, we'll do it all over again. And, of course, you know by now that this is the story of a former nurse. Gosh, I'll hold my tongue on that. A former nurse who has admitted to strangling her 3 children to death with exercise bands inside the family's Massachusetts home. Her defense team is arguing that the medical system failed her, and she's not criminally responsible for her actions. Why do you think we didn't hear any of this with Susan Smith or Andrea Yates? Why is it now? What is different now about the level of support that people like Lindsey Clancy get? It's fascinating. Absolutely an incredibly intriguing thing. We'll explore that and more on the M&M Extra podcast. 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And as you call the show, hey, I hope you consider calling me on your Pure Talk phone. 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When prompted, say the keyword Mike Gallagher. Just dial #250 when prompted, say the keyword Mike Gallagher, and make the switch to Pure Talk. I appreciate all the text messages I've gotten today over my call with Marilyn. We didn't have time to run it. I wanted to play it for you again, but we ran out of time. But if you heard it earlier today, and maybe if you download the show or you get it on the podcast or you go to the watch Mike Live feature at MikeOnline.com. You can find it. I had a call from a mother of a mentally ill son, and she was outraged at my position over the Lindsey Clancy case. But you know what? It was a caller who disagreed with me, but it went really well. And you know why? She didn't interrupt me, and I didn't interrupt her. And I promise you, I'm going to continue to work hard at interrupting callers less. It is, if I have to honestly evaluate my job performance, that's the thing I mess up too many times. So I'm going to work on it. You got my word. Okay, I'm not perfect. I get emotional. I lose my cool, but I'm going to work really, really hard. I'm going to have a New Year's resolution in the beginning of September. Hey, Mike, interrupt less. Maybe talk more. That'll bring us to Labor Day, the holiday. I hope you have a safe and careful holiday. Joey filling in for a couple of days, and then our Charlie Kirk special on Thursday, and then our September 11th special next Friday. Hope you can join us all week next week. It's going to be a very important week. In the meantime, have a terrific weekend. Be safe. Keep fighting the good fight. I'm Mike Gallagher. God bless America.
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0: I'm Sherry Preston. At least five people killed and the NTSB is investigating after a plane crash at Miami-Dade International Airport. ABC Sonia Rincon says the cargo jet run by Amazon skidded off the end of a runway, plowing into vehicles, bursting into flames, and trapping some in their cars and the plane.
1: The Boeing 767 jet bearing the Amazon logo could be seen just past the Miami runway, its nose pointed down, just after 2 in the afternoon. It was coming in for a landing after taking off earlier from San Juan when it cut across a road used by warehouse workers and other businesses that surround the airport. First responders arrived to find those patients in vehicles the plane hit.
0: Five people were killed again, another five injured, three of them in critical condition this morning. After a summer of severe storms, heat domes, and wildfires, this Labor Day, things are relatively calm on the weather front, except for Hurricane Lowell in the Pacific, says ABC meteorologist Danny Beckstrom.
2: Most of the country is actually quiet. Great news for traveling home from the holiday. Some storms in the Gulf Coast and rough surf along the California coast. We're also watching Hurricane Lowell really closely. Track still takes it west of the islands, but impacts for Hawaii through Monday and Tuesday with heavy rain and, of course, the high surf as well.
0: U.S. Envoy Steve Witkoff and Jared Kushner meeting in Moscow about the Ukraine war. Now they are in Kyiv meeting with President Zelensky. The Iran war again playing out on the water.
3: As a new wave of strikes this weekend targets vessels in the Strait of Hormuz, prompting escalating threats. The U.S. hitting three Iranian tankers in the strait and one near Karg Island. Iran calling the strikes a war crime and retaliated by targeting U.S. ships and oil tankers in the Strait of Hormuz.
0: ABC's Marcus Moore at the Foreign Desk. Security scare in Ohio. The campaign of Dr. Amy Acton, who is running for governor as a Democrat, says an armed man forced his way through a crowd at the rally that she was holding. The suspect later found to be carrying two pistols. You're listening to ABC News.
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0: President Trump again trying to set up new rules and calling on the Supreme Court to help it limit mail-in balloting ahead of the midterms.
5: The new rules the administration is pushing would require states to upload the names and addresses of approved voters to a Postal Service portal. But a whistleblower claims that system has been hastily thrown together without proper testing. The anonymous insider also alleges issues with barcodes on new standardized envelopes could lead to entire batches of ballots not being delivered on time.
0: ABC National Correspondent Stephen Portnoy. A 40-year-old mother of four in suburban Chicago has been charged with murdering her toddler after she became very invested in the Lindsay Clancy murder case. That case ended in a hung jury last week. ABC's Olivia Rubin with more on the Illinois case.
6: Illinois prosecutors say Corey Walsh was actively discussing that case in text messages with friends just hours before police discovered the gruesome scene. Prosecutors say Walsh said she killed her two-year-old son, Barrett, because he was the devil and the Antichrist, before trying to take her own life with a knife, all as the jury deliberated in the Clancy trial.
0: Nepal holding a day of mourning today to remember those killed in the August 28th flooding. Families concluding mourning rituals for the more than 1,300 who died. At least 5,000 are still missing. Barnes & Noble is growing again. The bookseller opening up 28 locations across the country this year now says more are on the way, its footprint growing to 720 stores. Sherry Preston, ABC News.
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4: Good morning. Happy Labor Day Monday, 6:07 at WNIR, the talk of Akron. John in for Phil one more time with the news and the sports and the weather. The news being brought to you by the Bistro on Main in Kent. It's a no-restriction sandwich Monday. Get the bomb burger or chicken sandwich your way for just $10, including house-cut fries. We'll see you at the Bistro. Hey, looking good today for your Labor Day with weather, and in fact, the next several days are looking very good before some rain moving in on Wednesday. We'll check that out in just a little bit, but right now it's time for the news. As reported by ABC briefly, Sunday at the Canfield Fair, an armed man was arrested after lunging at Ohio gubernatorial candidate Dr. Amy Acton during a campaign appearance. According to a release from the Ohio State Highway Patrol, 38-year-old Patrick Havis of Canfield was in the crowd at the Mahoning County Democratic Party's tent. He pulled out a phone as if to record Acton during her speech and then pushed through the crowd where at least two other adults were knocked down, one of them an 80-year-old man. He was quickly detained by the OSHP's Executive Protection Unit, where law enforcement found two pistols and a taser in his possession. Havis was taken to the Mahoning County Jail, booked on two charges of disorderly conduct and two counts of assault. Dr. Acton, who was running against Vivek Ramaswamy for governor, was unharmed. No motive for the attack is known at this time. Well, Barberton police report that a man has been arrested in connection with a homicide that occurred on Friday at about 11:25 p.m. Friday night. First responders arrived at a home in the 1500 block of Worcester Road West. It was there they found a 26-year-old woman with multiple stab wounds. At 5:17 a.m. Saturday, she was pronounced dead at the scene. A murder warrant was sought for Marcos Antonio Huerto Garcia, a Mexican national who had been working in the United States and was living with the deceased at the time. Through the use of automated license plate reader technology, law enforcement officials were able to track down Huerta Garcia on a highway in Dateland, Arizona. He was booked into the Yuma County Jail and is awaiting extradition back to Ohio. State Representative Levi Dean plans to introduce the Ohio Freedom from Mass Surveillance Act, which he claims will protect the constitutional rights of Ohioans. The bill names flock cameras in particular would prohibit government organizations from deploying mass surveillance technologies. In addition, organizations would be prevented from accessing footage from those devices without a search warrant. It would also prohibit the selling of surveillance data by organizations or individuals. and the legislation will be given a bill number and House committee assignment when it is introduced. So the bill could, so to speak, make a flocking difference. It's 610 at WNIR. Sports is coming up.
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4: 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It's comfort you can count on. Daniel Schneeman hit a walk-off RBI single in the 10th inning to give the Guardians a 3-2 win over the Tigers. It was Cleveland's third walk-off win of the four-game series. The Guardians didn't lead at any point in the series until their final swing. They swept a doubleheader on Friday before being shut out Saturday. Brian Rocchio homered for the Guardians, who came in tied with Toronto for the final wild card spot. The Blue Jays host lost yesterday, rather, so Cleveland is a game up on Toronto for the final wild card position. Just 18 games left in the season. They open a three-game series in Baltimore against the Orioles this afternoon at 1:35. Rubber Ducks beat the Richmond Flying Squirrels 14-6 in their final home game of the season yesterday. Akron won 5 of 6 games in the series with Richmond. Rubber Ducks have an off day today, and they finish their season on the road with a 7-game series in Altoona against the Curve, and that's starting tomorrow night. Three games on the college football special, college football schedule yesterday, all involving at least one ranked team. Number 4 ranked Notre Dame led just 13-10 at the half before scoring 4 second half touchdowns on their way to a 41-13 thrashing over the Wisconsin Badgers. 9th ranked Ole Miss hit a 48-yard field goal as time expired to beat 24th ranked Louisville from 41-38, and the 17th ranked Washington beat rival Washington State 24-10. WNIR sports poll today at WNIR.com. If you want to vote, it's who will win Wednesday night's NFL season opening game, the Patriots or the Seahawks. 614 at WNIR, weather on the way.
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4: And the weather, sunny today, a gorgeous wrap-up to the weekend, a high of 80 for your Labor Day. Clear tonight, 56. Tuesday, partly sunny, 85, so getting a little bit warmer. Cloudy on Tuesday night, 67. Wednesday, slight chance of showers and thunderstorms, but still kind of summer-like. Hey, summer isn't officially over until the 20th or so, so a high of 88 on Wednesday, and rain moving in on Thursday. Right now, hey, we've got some cloudy skies, but it's going to turn sunny and be beautiful on your Labor Day here at the Talk of Akron, WNIR.
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18: 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Now, here's Phil Ferguson, John Lockwood, Joyce Johnson, and Tom Cullison.
19: Well, sort of.
20: Good morning.
19: Sort of.
20: We'll call good it a morning. We'll call it a 50-50 deal. So,
19: yeah, 50-50.
20: So good morning, Tom. Happy
19: morning,
20: Labor
19: John.
20: Day.
19: Yeah, same to you, my friend.
20: Yeah.
19: Joyce on vacation by now, probably down in the Keys.
20: Yeah.
19: Her and Don. And Phil is just wrapping up his trip to cowboy country with Colette.
20: So. Tomorrow, the return of Phil. We'll see if he's wearing his chaps or not.
19: Oh, boy.
20: And
19: if he's wearing cowboy boots and a cowboy hat, we know he got suckered into that, man.
20: Yeah.
19: He got sucked into that cowboy thing.
20: Yeah, might have to sit him down and have a little conversation, but we'll be okay.
19: Yeah.
20: But, yeah, we got
19: I'm sure you're looking forward to Phil getting back.
20: I mean, it's been fun.
19: Yeah.
20: And, you know, it's been interesting. But, you know, I kind of prefer, you know, sweeping that extra hour.
19: Right.
20: You know, that makes the difference.
19: Yeah,
20: really
19: you have
20: does.
19: To get up doing the news. You have to get up earlier.
20: Yeah.
19: Plus, you have to start writing and, you know, searching news stories.
20: Yeah. Yeah.
19: So
20: and before I even get here.
19: You're jumping up and getting to work right away.
20: Yeah, because I got to take Missy out, too, and,
19: yeah.
20: you know, make sure she's taken care of.
19: Absolutely.
20: She gives you that look.
19: Yeah,
20: it's
19: yeah.
20: like, okay, good morning. It's time. Let's
19: do
20: it.
19: Goes off. My alarm goes off at 5, usually. And, man, Hoagie is up and at him, baby. He's ready to go. He's can you just chill for just another 5 minutes? There's no sense in even hitting the snooze button.
20: Did you say adamant?
19: Yeah, up and at him.
20: Up
19: adamant.
20: And adamant.
19: He's ready to go. But yeah. It is Labor Day 2026, so hopefully you folks have the day off. It's kind of a light load here. We're still doing our thing, but hopefully you folks have a vacation day or the day off. Hopefully, if they have to go into work, it's a light work day for you.
20: And hope you got out to the Canfield Fair on Saturday, where our very own Bob Golick was doing a live broadcast from noon till 4.
19: I was here producing the show, and it went very well. We got had plenty of calls. He had folks that stopped out. He signed autographs, so it went very well. Folks at Window World took care of him as usual, so it was a good Saturday. Beautiful, beautiful weekend for the fair.
20: Oh, yeah, gorgeous. I was listening on the way home, and, you know, it sounded very good, and he talked to, you know, the people from Window World, and a few listeners kind of stopped by and everything. I wanted to get out there, but I just kind of ran out of time, and I also wasn't clear on what the parking options, you know, were, especially handicap parking, because, you know, I do have a legitimate plaque for that. Yesterday was gorgeous. Today, a gorgeous day. And today is the big concert day to close it up.
19: Yes.
20: Donny Iris. And I think a local artist is also going to appearing. Her name escapes me right now, but
19: I don't remember. I heard them talking about it Saturday.
20: Yeah.
19: Usually the fairs close on Sunday.
20: Mm-hmm.

0: called in on a whim and won tickets. Dawn has sent me pictures of she and her daughter and her little grandson, Wesley.
1: Nice.
0: A little video, too, like enjoying the animals and the fair. Yeah.
1: Awesome.
0: So congrats to everyone who won those passes. And, hey, we love making people happy.
1: Yeah. In fact, speaking of that.
0: Yes.
1: It's Monday. You know what that means? Labor Day or not, it's Mench's. You betcha, baby.
0: Yeah.
1: 50 different burgers on their menu.
0: Awesome.
1: And they have a lot of stuff on the menu.
0: Nice.
1: They have pastas. They have salads. Their pizza, very good. We go there a lot, and my sister-in-law almost always orders, and I don't remember which salad it is, but she orders a salad, and they offer a piece of salmon on top of that. She orders that every time.
0: Oh, that's fantastic.
1: But Mench's, here's how the 50 Burger Challenge works.
0: Okay.
1: Every time you try a new burger, one of the burgers on their menu, you get your card stamped. Mm. Once you cross off all 50 burgers, you earn lots of rewards. First off, bragging rights that you've succeeded in the 50 Burger Challenge.
0: I did it all by myself.
1: Title of a burger legend, yes.
0: Yeah.
1: You have prizes. Mench's cash.
0: Okay.
1: Which is good for other dinners or lunches or whatever.
0: Mm-hmm.
1: You get a T-shirt that boasts the fact that you're a winner of the 50 Burger Challenge. You get a mug and signature spice pack, and you get 50 great burgers. Now, you don't have to do this all at once.
0: No.
1: You can do it, stretch it out over the year or whatever you want to do. It's just whenever you go in,
0: right,
1: you get your card snapped. No better way to start. And on Wednesdays, because Wednesday, every burger is $3 off. So,
0: and we have one of our listeners, they're about 20 burgers into that 50 burger challenge.
1: I don't remember who that is.
0: I don't remember either.
1: Yeah.
0: But one of our, they're
1: up to 20,
0: I believe. Yeah,
1: and they're working their way through it. My favorite, I think, is they have like a black and blue burger. It's got double cheese on it.
0: Oh, yeah.
1: Very good.
0: Oh, yeah.
1: Also, today, giving away two tickets to Crackpots Comedy Club.
0: Yeah.
1: Located at 14 Lincoln Way West, right downtown, right on the corner in Massillon, and I was out there Friday night.
0: Okay.
1: In fact, Friday night, I think I mentioned this. It was Naughty Bingo.
0: Naughty Bingo.
1: Yeah, and it the place was pretty well packed, and it is a lot of fun.
0: So explain to us once again how Naughty Bingo works.
1: Now, they did change the setup on me, and I was unaware of it until I started to introduce the show. But everybody gets a bingo card.
0: Okay.
1: And it's double sided. You got two sides, so you get two cards basically.
0: Mm-hmm.
1: And what we do is periodically we'll call out, usually between comedy acts, we'll call out five or six numbers, 37, 41, 12, and we have a moderator in the back of the room, and he looks down the sheet, and we have all kinds of dirty words and innuendo,
0: sure,
1: numbered. So when our guy on stage, this happened to be Trevor, he comes up and he'll call out 12, and the guy in the back will say, okay, number 12 on the list is naked.
0: Yeah.
1: Okay.
0: Okay.
1: And then number 31, and 31 is whatever.
0: Yeah.
1: Boobs.
0: Okay.
1: And we go through five or six, and as they call off the words, you check off your sheet.
0: Okay.
1: And we did five cross, five up and down, five mm-hmm. diagonal, a
0: okay.
1: couple times. Anybody have a four corner?
0: Yeah,
1: and we have all kinds of prizes. And
0: did
1: prizes
0: you do
1: all
0: a coverall?
1: No.
0: Oh, okay.
1: That would take too long, I guess.
0: Yeah.
1: It took us for into the second or third comedian. We had about seven or eight comedians.
0: Okay. So they're all naughty words. There are no numbers on the card.
1: Right. On the card is all dirty words.
0: Okay.
1: And with dirty words announced, you just check it off.
0: And not that you're going to have a shortage of dirty words. You know, you're going to have plenty for the card.
1: Well, one of our comedians, Mike Jaselka, gets up and runs down a list of dirty words, and he said, "None of those are on our cards." He goes, "I just wanted to come up and say those in public." But it's a lot of fun. We're going to do that. I think we do that once every month or so, once every couple of months. So I think this was our fourth edition. But
0: nice.
1: I'm back down there at the end of the month, the last weekend. But there's comedians every weekend, open mic night. So Crackpots Comedy Club giving away tickets for that. So we got a lot going on.
0: Sounds like some naughty fun.
1: Yeah.
0: Yeah, we'll take it.
1: And we've got a few calls. We'll get to those in just a moment. So if you're on the phone, hang on. Let's give out some of our questions that we're talking about. Being Labor Day, John.
0: Mm-hmm.
1: You and I talked about this. We thought we'd put together some work-related questions.
0: Yes.
1: And the first question we thought this makes a lot of sense. Have you ever gotten that message during your shift from the boss or your supervisor

0: John, when you're done with your shift, could you come down to the office and see me?
1: Ah.
0: That most of the time is not a good thing.
1: Yeah.
0: But you never know.
1: Yeah. I have.
0: I have.
1: Or I have, you know, where I was, you know, unceremoniously released and let go.
0: Yep.
1: But absolutely. It also reminds me of a couple of buddies of mine, Dave, who I stay in touch with, and Jerry, also both in New Jersey, and they were very popular in the market where I was in southern New Jersey with the Dave and Jerry Morning Show.
0: Yeah.
1: And the station at the time was still locally owned and run by, I'll just give his first name, happens to be John. And John called Dave and Jerry and said, hey, when you get off the air at 10 a.m., come on up to the conference room because we have a great promotion we want to talk about.
0: Oh, very positive.
1: Yeah, and they
0: very
1: came positive. Up for the promotion.
0: Yeah.
1: And they got let go.
0: The promotion doesn't involve you two.
1: Mm-mm. And, and they called them into the conference room one at a time. First, Dave was let go, and Jerry kind of sensed what was going on, and John goes, okay, you're next. And Jerry's like, no need. Goodbye. I'm out of here. Because he knew what was coming.
0: Yeah.
1: And it's, you know, it sucks.
0: Every once in a while, you might be pleasantly surprised.
1: Mm-hmm.
0: And I hope that's more than not. But, have you ever gotten a message? Well, that's what we're asking our callers today, our listeners.
1: Yep.
0: Have you ever gotten a message, one of those pink sheets from the memos, that memos pad?
1: Mm-hmm.
0: Can you see me when you're done at your shift? Then we also wondered, have you ever been fired?
1: Mm-hmm.
0: And have you ever been fired for what you thought was just a stupid reason?
1: Mm.
0: We had somebody here years ago reprimanded, not fired, but reprimanded, because several times she heated up her lunch in the microwave, and it was seafood.
1: Oh.
0: And several people complained the smell of fish being heated up in the microwave, it was nauseating to them. So they asked her, please do not bring seafood to the office and heat it up in the microwave. But have you ever been fired for a kind of a, what you would think of as a bad reason, as a stupid reason for being fired?
1: Yeah, that's kind of a fishy situation there.
0: Something's fishy there.
1: And even when she was gone,
0: yeah.
1: I mean, her memory still lingered there until they were able to, like,
0: every time you fired up that microwave again.
1: Yeah, for Febreze or something, you know.
0: And we also wondered what's your favorite thing about your job? Favorite thing, or maybe your least favorite thing about your job.
1: Mm-hmm.
0: So we'll throw those out there. Let's just talk work related ideas. We're not going to hold you to those questions, but we're talking work and Labor Day. It's Labor Day.
1: Yeah.
0: And my first trivia question for the day on this one, I think Joyce did this not too long ago as I wrote this down today, but what is the most common password used at the office? What is the most common password used at the office?
1: So I don't recall that one.
0: We're talking, obviously, your computer passwords we're looking at. All right. Should we take a call real quick?
1: Sounds good. Let's do it.
0: News coming up, and not for another 10 minutes or so. So
1: right.
0: Let's grab a call.
1: Let's talk to some
0: good
1: people.
0: Good morning. Welcome. WNIR. How you doing today?
2: How you doing?
0: We're doing good.
2: And the Indians are doing pretty good. They keep coming back. Maybe they should start out with not giving up runs in the first inning.
0: And then have to struggle to come back?
2: Yeah, I know.
1: But they did win the game, so that's, you know, a W in the column.
0: A win's
1: a thing.
0: Win.
1: Yes, absolutely.
0: And sometimes terribly sloppy, but...
1: Yeah.
0: A win's a win, baby.
1: And with 16 games remaining, Ron Podesta will be in this morning after us, since Couch has Labor Day off, that lucky dog. But Ron Podesta, we'll have to speak with him after I do the 10 a.m. news, because he predicts that Cleveland will not win the wild card. They will win the division.
2: Right. Okay. Yeah, might be easier that way. There's too many teams.
1: and how crazy baseball is, and when I was out at the Jersey Shore, of course, I watched and cheered on the Indians, the Guardians, but the Philadelphia Phillies in South Jersey were the team you kept an eye on. So there were some seasons there where, you know, it went down to, like, the final game of the season to determine whether they were either going to make it, you know, at all, if not the wild card.
0: How far out are they? Guardians? I almost said Indians again.
1: Yeah,
2: two and a half.
1: Yeah,
2: games.
1: They're like two and a half out, and
2: Chicago keeps winning. You know.
1: Yeah. And Baltimore is the next team on the docket, and of course we'll hear from Mr. Oriole.
0: Just thinking that.
1: Yeah, and when I spoke to Mr. Oriole last week, I said, you know, what would be a perfect situation, that the Indians win the division and your Orioles win the wild card.
2: This way, if they win the division, they get the home field on the first round.
1: That's true. That's true, yeah.
2: Hey, what's the difference between a hippo and a Zippo?
0: What's the difference between a hippo... And a Zippo.
1: And a Zippo. Wow. Well,
2: a hippo is heavy, and a Zippo is a little lighter.
0: Get it? Boom.
1: Where's that rim shot when you need it?
0: Yeah,
1: I'm telling you. But very good. Very good.
2: Yeah.
1: So what are your plans for today?
2: Oh, they're probably... Alexa's talking now. I'm not going to go out today, but maybe tomorrow. But they're not going to have anything special here. I mean, one of those independent homes.
1: Right. Yeah. Well, hey, it is Labor Day, too. Yeah. And, you know,
2: have a special supper or something.
0: Yeah, special dinner dish, so to speak. Yeah, the workers there, they need to have some time off as well.
2: Yeah, there's a few. But we are going to have the activity people are going to be here. So
0: very good.
2: We can do some activities.
1: Oh, very nice. Very nice.
2: What was your question?
0: So our trivia question, what is the most common password used on the computer at the office, at work? What's the most common password?
2: Ooh, maybe like, what do I do today? I don't know.
0: Oh, let me
2: I
0: see.
2: I don't have a computer, I wouldn't know.
1: Okay.
2: Oh, that's got to be wrong.
0: What did I do today? Nope, that's not it. But a good try. All right. Hey, thanks for starting off our day. Thanks for kicking it up. You have a good one.
1: Yeah.
2: Okay,
0: let's grab
2: you.
0: Another call.
1: Take care, man.
0: Good morning, WNIR. How you doing today?
1: Hello.
0: And it is you.
3: Good morning. Good morning, gentlemen.
0: Good morning.
1: Good morning. You're calling us gentlemen. You're being too kind.
0: Wow. Yeah.
1: Too kind.
3: Well, I thought we'd start with a positive note.
0: You might. Yeah. Build us up, and when we can, we'll take it.
1: Here we go.
3: So you know, I got something else positive here too.
0: Yeah.
3: This is for Tom.
0: Oh, okay.
1: Okay.
4: Get your dogs out! Who let the dogs out? Who let the dogs out?
0: Every day on my way home, please, Lord, don't let Hoagie be loose in the house. I keep him. I keep him quarantined to the kitchen and basement. And he's been doing okay. Knock on wood. He's
1: good.
0: Been doing okay.
1: Good.
0: The other day, I don't know if I mentioned this or not. He got in where he found a bag full of grocery bags, because I've got them, but they're way up high. And I
1: like,
0: came
1: like
0: home
1: the
0: from
1: plastic grocery
0: the
1: bags.
0: Plastic grocery
1: okay.
0: bags. I came home from work, and there must have been 25 of them scattered all over the basement in different levels of tear. So I just sweep them all up. Hoagie, really? So I put them in a waste basket. And I walked away and left the wastebasket there. The next day I came home. Ah, oh, yeah, goofball. He got in the trash, and they were all over again. So, but thank you. Yes.
3: Keep everything up. You know, how many things can you keep up from him?
0: Right. I've got everything. I got stuff on the refrigerator. I have stuff on shelves above the washer and dryer. Everything. So the only reason he's been doing well is because everything is put up from him. He can't get to it. He's a handful.
1: Yes.
0: He's going to be a super dog, and he just gets bored. He's alone for, 7, 8, 9 hours while I'm at work, so he gets bored. He's got to find something to do.
1: Yeah.
0: He's chewed up dish sponges. He's chewed up dish towels. One day I came home, I found a butter knife on the basement floor. It was in the sink, and I didn't think about it. He got up on the counter saw that knife, and it probably had peanut butter on it.
1: Uh-huh.
0: So he drug it down to the basement, licked it clean.
1: There you go.
0: Hokey, really?
3: You know what? My brother has a dog that's very rambunctious, too. I mean, she's about 4 years old now, and she still acts like a puppy.
0: Yep.
3: She's just wild. You know, and what he does, he leaves the radio on, so there's a little bit of company for her. You know, something like that.
0: I should try that. I did it a couple times, and most of the time I leave the house, I forget. But I really should turn the radio or TV and just leave it on, whatever, and leave some voice on so there's some talk or something happening. So maybe that'll keep him company.
3: My brother has WNIR on, so there's talking, and so she can hear some voices. Maybe he would be excited to hear your voice on it.
1: Oh yeah, or maybe Hoagie will take a great big nap. You know, when his master comes on too.
0: Only when Couch comes on.
1: Yeah.
0: Okay. Oh, sorry, Couch. But thank you. Yeah, he's going to be a good dog. It's just I read that black labs from 6 months to a year puppy. From a year to 2 years, 3 years, puppy. 3 years, 6 years, puppy. It's like, oh, come on. They said, by 7 years, they start to settle down. Good Lord, help me!
3: My brother has a black lab, and yeah. You know, they're just rambunctious.
0: Yeah,
3: a lot of energy.
0: Together for a little get together, and Tina was there, one of our regular callers. And Tina goes, "Tom, you got yourself a Labrador. What were you thinking? We're old." And I said, "Yeah, I'm feeling older by the day." But thank you. Hey, you want to try our trivia question? What's the most common password used at the office?
3: You know, I honestly have no idea. I'm going to say the word password.
0: Password.
1: The word password.
0: Let me see. Is password?
1: Could that be it?
0: Oh! Password is not the password.
1: Yeah, that would have been my guess. And let the record show that I do not know the answer because I haven't, like, peeked over Tom's shoulder or he hasn't told me and I haven't asked him. And I'm just going to kind of keep it real and, you know, leave it wide open. And I'm not going to try to guess and spoil it like a certain newsman I know that
0: Phil
1: I'm filling in
0: both
1: for.
0: Phil and I have both done that, not thinking about it. Like, yeah. What do you think password? That's it. Oh,
1: yeah,
0: just an
1: innocent little guess. You know, we meant no harm.
3: You know what? And I've got a trivia question for you.
0: Yep. Okay, go ahead.
3: All right, now you guys are Seinfeld people, right?
1: Mm-hmm.
0: Well, John is.
1: Yeah.
3: And what is Jerry's favorite T-shirt name?
1: Jerry's favorite T-shirt name.
3: Yes, I saw that.
1: Oh, that's the one that he doesn't want to get rid of, right?
3: Right. He put it in the washer.
1: Yeah. And,
0: it's not a WNIR T-shirt.
1: No. Is it something to do with the color, like blue or something?
3: It is.
1: Okay.
3: It is the color.
1: Did he call it Old Blue?
3: Well, no. His T-shirt's son's name is Baby Blue.
1: Oh,
3: after the yellow T-shirt, the bright yellow T-shirt.
1: Okay,
3: and then when it got destroyed, Jerry started wearing his golden boy's name was Baby Blue.
1: Baby Blue. Okay, yeah, I knew it was blue because blue is my favorite color, so it kind of stands out to me. But yeah, I remember that. Remember that episode and. Hey.
3: There's so many episodes.
1: Seinfeld is life. By the way, T-shirts. I'm re-wearing a new favorite. Title of the T-shirt. It's not on the T-shirt, but it's called Alien Bacon Kidnapping, and it has like a sunny side up egg, and the center of the egg looks like a spaceship. And then it has beams going down, kind of like Close Encounters. And then it has a strip of bacon with has a strip of bacon with eyes on it, kind of like looking up, like it's about to be taken, you know, by the alien and hopefully enjoyed, which is what I would certainly enjoy.
0: Yes.
3: Yeah, and it looks good on you, too.
0: Very nice. At least he doesn't have it on his face.
1: Yeah.
0: Egg on your face.
1: Yeah, exactly.
0: Yeah.
1: But it's early, so
0: yes,
1: that could happen at any time.
0: Plenty of day left.
1: Yeah.
0: Hey, have you ever been fired from a job?
3: No. Well, you know, I've gotten called on the carpet.
0: Mm-hmm.
3: In fact, the best manager I ever knew in all the jobs I've had, the best manager, I wasn't called in his office. He came to my office.
0: Uh-oh.
3: He came. I was a supervisor, and I was responsible for getting trucks unloaded and so forth. And we had this driver, who was a regular driver, come in to see us all the time, and he was nasty. He was just always this kind of guy. Always had this attitude, like, "Hey, you're going to do me first, and I'm going to," you know. So he and I got into it one day. And my boss came into my office and he says, "You know what?" He says, "I heard this. What happened?" He says, "You want to tell me what happened?" And I was still hot, you know. And, I should have settled down. I didn't. I said, "That son of a gun." He was. And my boss, after I ran in for a few sentences, he looked at me and he says, "You know what?" He says, "I was going to come in here and I was going to defend you, you know, because this guy was such a jerk." He says, "But I got to tell you, you contributed to it."
0: Yeah.
3: You know what? And he was right.
0: Yeah.
3: Was
1: yeah.
0: Best, yep. You let your anger get away from you, and before you know it, now you're just as bad as the guy you're yelling at.
1: Yeah.
3: That's right.
1: And then you come to regret it, and you're thinking to yourself, why did I say that? Or why did I do that? You know, it's like,
3: I respected that. You know, he's the kind of guy, he's like a good parent. You know,
1: yeah.
3: A good parent knows when to discipline and knows when to, you know, put your arm around you and. Yep. That's the way he was.
0: Yeah.
3: I really respected him for that.
0: Yeah. Well, that's good that you didn't get canned, and they just kind of laid the law down. Hey, here's the deal. You're part of the problem. Hey, thanks for calling us. Thanks for helping kick off our Labor Day Monday. We appreciate
3: it. Welcome, guys.
0: All right.
1: Have
0: take
1: a great
0: care.
1: One.
0: Have a great day. Have a great day. That's let's take care of this. We'll be right back.
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1: 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Another great day, another great couple of days as we're into Labor Day and beyond. We'll get to the forecast and the sports in just a little bit. Right now, time for the news. Well, a major national story, federal investigators today detailing their plans for determining what caused an Amazon cargo jet to barrel off a runway at Miami International, killing at least five people, injuring five others as it struck vehicles and was engulfed in flames. The aircraft overran the runway about 2 p.m. Sunday after arriving from San Juan, Puerto Rico, and plowed across a road used by warehouse workers and other businesses that surround the airport. Five people were killed, three critically injured, two others hospitalized with less severe injuries. It wasn't immediately clear if the pilot survived or those killed were all in vehicles when the plane struck. The National Transportation Safety Board said Chairwoman Jennifer Homedy would hold a news conference a little later today. And following up on that attack on Amy Acton at the Canfield Fair yesterday, they have arrested an armed man. His name is 38-year-old Patrick Hovis of Canfield. He was in the crowd at the Mahoning County Democratic Party's tent at the fair yesterday. Amy was there, Dr. Acton, for a campaign appearance. He pulled out a phone as if he was to record Acton during a speech and maybe ask her a question. And then he suddenly went through the crowd, pushed through. At least two older adults were knocked down. He was quickly detained by the Ohio State Highway Patrol's Executive Protection Unit. Law enforcement found two pistols and a taser in his possession. He's in Mahoning County Jail, being booked on two charges of disorderly conduct, two counts of assault. Dr. Acton was not injured. The Ohio State Highway Patrol confirming a child is dead after a pickup truck crashed into a home late Friday night. According to the news release, before midnight on Friday, troopers in Worcester responded to Madison Avenue in Wayne County, where a Ford F-250 driven by Karis M. Wedge, 18, of Seville, was driving northwest on Madison Avenue. The truck then left the roadway, crashed into a residence. Inside the home, 11-year-old Emmett Sowers of Worcester was found and pronounced dead at the scene. Wedge sustained minor injuries, was transported to a local hospital, and the OSHP is still investigating that tragedy. ODOT has announced two road closures for culvert replacements this month. Both closures expected to run through late September. U.S. Route 224 closed east of State Route 44 in Randolph Township starting September 8th. That's tomorrow. The detour will be State Route 44 to Interstate 76 to State Route 14 to State Route 183 to U.S. 224. Also, State Route 82 will be closed just east of Horn Road in Windham Township starting September 15th. That's a week from tomorrow. The detour will be State Route 82 to State Route 88 to State Route 303. 6:43 WNIR. 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
1: 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Well, Rubber Ducks wrapped up their homestand in Akron yesterday. They beat the Flying Squirrels, trounced them 14-6. Akron won 5 of 6 games in the series with Richmond. The Rubber Ducks have an off day today. Then they're on the road in Altoona playing the Curve for a 7-game series to wrap it up for 2026. Well, the Guardians, 3-2 win over the Detroit Tigers yesterday. Had a single in the 10th inning by Daniel Schneeman to send the Guardians to that win. It was their third walk-off win of the 4-game series. The Guardians didn't have a lead at any point in the series until their final swing, when they swept a doubleheader on Friday before being shut out Saturday. Brian Rocchio homered for the Guardians, came in tied with Toronto for the final wild card spot. Guardians opened a 3-game series in Baltimore against the Orioles. Yeah, 1:35 this afternoon. 18 games left in the season. NFL Commissioner Roger Goodell has agreed to a new 4-season extension. Runs through the 2030 season, the league announced Sunday. Goodell's contract will expire March 31st, 2031. At the end of his newest deal, he will be nearly 72 years old, will have served as NFL commissioner for 24 years. Financial terms of Goodell's new contract weren't immediately known. The NFL's current collective bargaining agreement, which Goodell helped finalize in 2020, expires in March 2031, when the new extension will expire. WNIR Sports Poll: who will win Wednesday night's NFL season opening game? Would it be the Patriots or the Seahawks of Seattle? Vote now at WNIR.com. Weather coming up.
0: Hey, John, you said that the tribe, the Guardians, Guardindians.
1: The Indians.
0: Yeah, they
1: the
0: are
1: Indigards.
0: 2.5 out of the wild game
1: yes.
0: pocket, right?
1: Mm-hmm.
0: Now, are you predicting that they'll take the division?
1: I and Mr. Podesta predict
0: well.
1: That. Yeah, win the division and hope.
0: Mr. Oriole is hoping so. I mean,
1: yeah, that you know he gets the wild card,
0: right?
1: Would be interesting.
0: 2.5 games out and 18 games left.
1: Yeah,
0: they could pull that out. They got time.
1: It's possible.
0: We'll see.
1: You just never know.
0: Yeah, we'll be back. Forecast coming up.
1: You
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1: 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And what we are looking at is a sunny day again today. Gorgeous today for your Labor Day, high near 80. Looking ahead to Tuesday, partly sunny, 85. In between, nice clear night and 56. And Wednesday, not too bad, but a chance of some showers and thunderstorms moving in Wednesday and Thursday, but just a slight chance. Currently 55 and cloudy at the Talk of Akron, WNIR.
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0: We're half full.
1: It's the 50-50 show. It's the 50-50 show.
0: You remember 50-50?
1: I do.
0: My mom and dad used to have
1: that.
0: Holly
1: beverages.
0: Used to have that whenever they had a cocktail party. In the old days, they used to have, I think a lot of parents had cocktail parties.
1: Yes.
0: You don't see that too much. Years ago, we talked about having a cocktail party. And we would, I think, suit and tie. Maybe the ladies wear a dress. And all of my friends and family, they all said, Say, oh, come on. You said today's going to be a beautiful day.
1: Yeah.
0: 80-ish?
1: Yeah, yeah.
0: And sunny. Yesterday, right. Just a gorgeous day.
1: Oh, yeah.
0: Hoagie and I sat outside for a while. I let him get his zoomies out, and we hung out. And then last night, Teresa and I went to Blossom and enjoyed the Cleveland Orchestra.
1: Nice.
0: Nice time. It was John Williams.
1: Oh,
0: wow. Celebration.
1: Oh, geez. Yeah. Geez, so
0: music.
1: Many things.
0: There's that one I don't. Yes. I guess the movie was very popular. The Star or something.
1: Star Bright.
0: Star Wars.
1: Oh, right.
0: That drives Star Wars people nuts. That I've never seen any of the
1: really?
0: Star Wars. I've not seen one.
1: Wow.
0: A friend of mine said he's going to tie me down
1: and
0: he's going to play them all in order.
1: Okay.
0: And then I had to ask him, okay, order of when they were released. Or order when they were supposed to be taking place. And then that threw him all off. That really upset him.
1: Yeah.
0: He was all verklempt.
1: Yeah, because I think the first one, I think that was like the third or something in the series,
0: you know.
1: And they would have the, you know, giant crawling screen, which was kind of like shaped like a triangle. And that was kind of neat just to watch that. And telling the story, but it would say episode 3 or episode 7 or whatever it is.
0: I've never seen
1: one. That was good to throw him off with that, though.
0: Yes.
1: Do you mean chronologically?
0: Yes, it threw him off. It did. It's a Clint.
1: Yeah.
0: Hey, we've got a couple of questions. It's Labor Day. We're celebrating Labor Day.
1: Right.
0: First off, what do you got planned? You got cookout? You doing a picnic or family get-together? Or maybe you're just hanging out by yourself? That's perfectly fine. Some days it's not a bad thing not to have nothing going on. Nothing that you have to do.
1: Nope.
0: So we're wondering what you're doing on Labor Day. Also, have you ever been called down or at the end of your shift, can you come see the boss? Or when your shift is over, John, could you come see me? I'm a supervisor. It's like, oh. And we also wonder if you've ever been fired. And if you've been fired, have you ever been fired for what you think is a stupid reason? I can't believe they fired me for that. And our trivia question that we're going to throw out there is, what is the most common password at work? What is the most common password at work? Let's grab a call, see what's happening. Good morning, WNIR. How you doing today?
12: Good morning, fellas.
0: Good morning.
1: Hi,
0: happy
1: how are
0: Labor
1: you?
0: Day.
12: Oh, not too bad.
0: Good. Is this Comedy
12: you
0: Killer?
12: Know, it is.
0: Oh, how you been? Doing good?
12: Yeah, a little bored, but...
0: Yeah. Yeah. Business kind of quiet on you?
12: Well, I don't have a vehicle right now.
0: Oh, that's right. Your minivan's in for service.
1: Yeah, so what's the status on that? How long are you going to have to wait for it?
12: Probably till the end of next week.
1: Oh.
0: Oh, wow. That's
12: You know, they had to order the part, they had to order the transmission last Monday.
1: Okay.
12: So I knew it would take towards the end of the week to get it.
1: Yeah.
12: And even when they get it, the tech that's going to work on it's working on another long project for me.
1: Sure.
0: Yeah.
12: So I'm just waiting to hear maybe tomorrow when they open up that they've got a loaner for me. If not, I got to run a vehicle from Wednesday to Sunday because I've got concerts 5 days in a row.
0: Yeah. Will that financially still benefit you, even if you have to rent a car?
12: Yeah, I'll still make money.
0: Yeah, obviously not as, you know, the rental cost is going to kind of bite into it, but.
12: Yeah, that's what I've been having to do for the concert since I dropped it off.
0: Have you ever been fired from a job for what you thought was a stupid reason, or have you ever been fired, period?
12: I've been fired from a few jobs.
0: Mm-hmm. I've been hit.
1: Now, did you think any of them was, unwarranted, that they didn't have a good enough reason, but they did it anyway?
12: Well, I used to work at Quaker Square downtown.
0: Quaker Square. You used to been.
12: And I was working a Sunday, and they used to have a little, a sandwich shop that they would open up so you could get a little less expensive bite to eat.
1: Yeah. Right. Mm-hmm.
12: And I normally worked in the sports bar. They sent me to work the sandwich shop. And it was 3 minutes before close. And it turned out to be my boss. He called in and wanted to place an order. And I told him we were closed.
1: Uh-oh.
12: And it was 3 minutes before I was scheduled to close. And he walked up and said he was the one that called. And I was gone. And I'm 3 minutes before close? Really?
0: Yeah. Well, wow. We're going to take an order. And I guess he felt you were obligated. You were still open.
12: Packed up. Yeah, technically.
1: Yeah, so let me get this straight. He called you on the phone and wanted to place an order, but at the time you didn't know it was him.
0: Yeah.
1: Right?
0: So it was a test.
1: And you said, "I'm sorry, we're closed, and just try again tomorrow, and then he contacted you and said, "That was me, bud. You're out of here."
0: That sounded like a test.
12: Yep.
1: Wow.
0: So, any idea? Our trivia question. What's the most common password at work?
12: I think it's something off the wall.
1: Mm-hmm.
12: How about password?
0: Password. Nope. That
1: password.
0: Was already
1: given.
0: That
1: was already given, unfortunately. That would have been my guess. And
0: password.
1: I said, I have not seen the answer, so I'm in the same boat you are, wondering what it is.
0: So what is your password, John?
1: My password is, nobody's listening.
0: Yeah.
1: Yeah, it's the last four of my social. Oh, no.
0: Oh. So what you got planned for the day today? Much of anything here, Comedy Killer?
12: No, not really. I remember the old Labor Day, so you'd have to flip the TV on and watch Jerry Lewis.
0: Yeah.
1: Oh, yeah, that's
0: telephone.
1: Right. That's right. I was just thinking of that because it would have been... 60 years or something, I think.
0: It's been, the 5 years or so it's been since they've had the...
1: Yeah,
0: telephone.
1: Yeah.
0: Hey, thanks, Comedy Killer. We're going to take care of a few bills here before we wrap up the day or the hour. You have a good day and enjoy your Labor Day. Just take it easy, put your feet up, and watch some cartoons.
1: Take care, man.
0: Yeah. All right, let's take care of some business, and we'll be right
13: back.
0: Welcome
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0: And we are back. We've got about a minute here before we hit ABC News. Real quick, we're talking about Labor Day.
1: Mm-hmm.
0: Have you ever gotten a message? At the end of your shift, could you see the boss?
1: Mm-hmm.
0: We're also wondering if you've ever been fired from a job. And if so, was it, like John said, was it warranted? Was it there's a stupid reason? At least you thought it was a stupid reason for getting fired. And as Labor Day, we continue on with this Monday, Labor Day.
1: Mm-hmm.
0: Our trivia question, what is the most common password used at work? We're going to take phone calls after on the other side of ABC. John's going to do local news. 330-673-1234.
1: Give stuff away, too.
0: Yeah. Oh, we got Mench's. It's
1: yeah.
0: Mench's Monday.
1: Oh, yeah.
0: And, of course, they got the 50-burger challenge. And you could win two tickets to Crackpot's Comedy Club at downtown Massillon. Right here on the Talk of Akron, WNIR, Kent Akron.
16: From ABC News. I'm Sherry Preston. A fiery pre-Labor Day crash in Miami. The NTSB on the scene investigating what happened. Here's ABC's Melissa Adan.
17: With millions traveling for Labor Day, an Amazon-operated cargo plane overshooting the runway at Miami International Airport, killing five people and injuring five others. 60 firefighters racing to the scene. Miami-Dade Fire Rescue saying the plane struck multiple vehicles and then caught fire.
16: Miami-Dade Police Chief Ray Jadala says several people had to be rescued.
18: We had a very complex fire. Engine compartments that were on fire, including a search and rescue of the pilot and co-pilot that were trapped in this aircraft.
16: Thunderstorms and 30-mile-an-hour wind gusts were reported at the time, but investigators haven't said whether weather played a role. A new push for peace in Ukraine as the White House's envoys discuss it with both Vladimir Putin and Vladimir Zelensky.
19: President Trump's envoys are describing peace talks with Ukrainian President Zelensky as very meaningful. Steve Witkoff and Jared Kushner visiting Kyiv a day after spending more than 3 hours with Vladimir Putin in Moscow. Russia pausing its attacks on Kyiv for the visit, prompting Zelensky to greet the U.S. envoys with a joke. Saying Witkoff and Kushner protected Ukraine better than Patriot missile interceptors.
16: ABC's Karen Waugh. German Chancellor Friedrich Merz facing pressure after his party was crushed by the far-right Alternative for Germany party in a regional election that could result in the first right-wing populist government since World War II. Nepal holding a day of mourning to remember the 1,300 people killed and 5,000 still unaccounted for in last month's flooding. And on this Labor Day, you are paying a dollar more for a gallon of gas than you were last year. When it comes to the cookout, ground beef for your hamburgers costs $6.88 a pound. Price of lettuce, 11% more than last Labor Day. This is ABC News.
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16: two deaths at the Burning Man Festival over the weekend in Nevada. ABC's Alex Stone.
2: Around 3 p.m. Saturday, the victim, now identified as 60-year-old Craig Mann, was found dead by his campmates. It comes just days after a 50-year-old man suffered a medical emergency and was pronounced dead at the festival's care center. This marks the fifth death in 4 years at Black Rock City, the festival site that appears like a mirage, attracting tens of thousands for art and music.
16: 37-year-old Russian tourist murdered at Burning Man last year. That murder never solved. Scary moments at a rally for Ohio Democratic governor candidate Dr. Amy Acton. An armed man arrested trying to get in. He had two pistols and a taser. No one was hurt. Where's the naked e-bike rider who has been seen all over parts of western New Jersey? ABC's Wayne Cabot says police are on the lookout for him.
4: People complain about e-bike riders zipping down streets and trails, but usually they're not streaking. Reddington Township Police got another report Friday of a guy seen various times in recent years riding an e-bike wearing what police describe as considerably less safety equipment than we would recommend. They've released a photograph of most of the guy. Reminding riders, helmets are strongly encouraged. Pants are even more strongly encouraged. Wayne Cabot, ABC News.
16: Widow's Bay running away with 8 early Emmys for its debut season at a ceremony 8 days before the main awards show telecast. I'm Sherry Preston, ABC News.
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0: Good Labor Day Monday morning, 7:07 at the Talk of Akron, WNIR. John in for Phil again, one more time. For today, Phil will be back tomorrow. 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Another beautiful day today and tomorrow, and then some rain moving in. We'll get to the forecast and sports in just a little bit, but right now, time for the news. An Akron resident has been identified as the victim who was hit by a truck as she was leaving work. Summa Health's Barberton Hospital on Friday. 34-year-old Sierra Cook died after a truck was backing up at the hospital about 3:05 p.m. Friday and struck her down. She was taken to emergency and later died from her injuries, according to a release from the medical examiner. Cook was the mother of four children, and a GoFundMe has been set up to assist the family at this difficult time. The Alliance Police Department is asking the public for help in identifying a man. According to police, the man was caught on Dunham's security camera footage entering the back office where department keys and other miscellaneous keys are located. The man then steals the keys, begins to unplug the security system to knock out all the recording. Police say he then proceeded to go to the gun cabinet area, attempted to use the keys to enter and steal a gun or multiple guns. He was unable to do that because he jammed a key and was inside of the store for about 2 or 3 hours before leaving. At this time, no merchandise has been taken. Police say those with information are encouraged to contact Patrolman Kai at 330-821-9140 or message the department anonymously at the department's tip form. Once again, the number 330-821-9140. Summit County Medical Examiner's Office and Akron Police have identified a man whose body was found in Summit Lake Friday afternoon. A fisherman was fishing from a dock when he discovered the body. Akron Fire and Police discovered that 24-year-old Raheem Hurd was recovered from the lake but pronounced dead at the scene. The incident remains under investigation. And Brazilian artist Eduardo Cobra, known for creating 3,000 murals on five continents, is actively painting a mural in downtown Cleveland, adding a vibrant new splash of color of the soon-to-be-on-display unit. According to the release, Cobra's 11,000-square-foot mural pays tribute to Cleveland's rock and roll history. I guess it could play tribute, too, being, you know, rock and roll. Features the artist's signature kaleidoscope style. It will be located at the K&D Group's 55 Public Square Garage at 217 West St. Clair Avenue in Cleveland, and ribbon cutting for that mural is set for 3 p.m. Tuesday, September 15th. 7:10 at WNIR. Sports coming up.
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0: 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Mount Union football's 85-game regular season winning streak ended Saturday when Aiden Byrne blocked a potential tying extra point with 22 seconds left in Wheaton's 24-23 victory. Wheaton also snapped Mount Union's streak of 38 straight season-opening wins in their Division III matchup. The Purple Raiders have won an NCAA Division III record 13 titles and reached at least as far as the semifinals in 29 of the last 33 seasons. Mountain Union's last championship came back in 2017. And the Indians, Guardians, the Indiguards, they are victorious over the Tigers last night. It's their third walk-off win of the four-game series. They had an RBI single in the 10th inning after not leading the entire game. And once again, 3-2 over the Tigers. We have the Guardians tied with Toronto for the final wild card spot. Blue Jays lost yesterday, so Cleveland is a game up on Toronto for that spot. Just 18 games left in the season. A three-game series in Baltimore kicks off this afternoon at 1:35. Rubber Ducks wrapped up their homestand for 2026 with a 14-6 very decisive victory over the Richmond Flying Squirrels. And the Ducks have a day off today. On the road tomorrow, a seven-game series in Altoona, and then that'll be it for 2026. We have 712 at WNIR, and we have weather coming up next.
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0: And the weather at 716 at WNIR. Another great day, Labor Day. Enjoy it. Family, friends, doing a whole bunch of nothing. Just take it outside. Partly sunny. Highs nearing 80 or so degrees. Now tonight it's going to cool off to 55. And Tuesday, another great day, 84 with sunshine. Maybe a little bit of rain Wednesday and Thursday. But, you know, we'll get to that when we get to that. Currently we have 55 and partly sunny skies at the Talk of Akron, WNIR. 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
6: Close. 50-50.
0: Yeah.
6: Yeah, we've got John Lockwood here doing the news and joining us as part of our morning crew, of course, and Tom Cullison, yours truly, be here through 10 o'clock, and then I believe Ron Potesta is coming in.
0: There we go. Study hard, because there's going to be a test later on.
6: It is Labor Day. We're talking Labor Day ideas. Have you ever been fired for a silly reason? Also, we have trivia. So good morning to our first caller of the hour. How are you doing today? Welcome to WNIR.
8: Good morning. Thank you.
6: Good morning. How are you today?
8: I'm good.
6: Good.
8: Beautiful morning.
6: Yes, it is. Absolutely gorgeous.
0: Is this young grandma?
8: Young grandma? No. I'm going to call myself the lab lady. I'm calling in about Hoagie.
0: Oh, the lab lady.
6: Are like you a lab,
0: first?
6: Yeah.
0: Are you a first-time caller?
8: No, I'm not.
0: Oh, okay.
8: No, but... Hoagie, I got to tell you, the day he got called a bonehead, my husband laughs about that every day when he looks at our lab. We have 3 chocolate labs.
6: All right. Yeah.
8: Daisy Duke, Molly, and Cooper, and they're in the house. I have to come outside because they're in there howling now.
6: Yes.
8: My husband goes and gets some hash brown every morning, and Aww. He better be on time, and he's not this morning.
6: Oh, boy.
8: So they're in howling.
6: Yeah, so come on, Dad.
8: Yeah, to help you with Hoagie.
6: Yes.
8: Knowing these labs, and my daughter's a vet, and she always says they don't even start to grow a brain till they're 4 years old.
6: That's what I'm hearing.
8: It's the extra large

0: cook them.
1: Yep, they. Now the treats I buy him, I stay away from the chicken and the beef, and I buy vegetable. They're the sweet potatoes, or they're sweet potatoes and peanut butter or whatever, and they're basically freeze dried or air dried.
0: Or you can cut up fresh carrots.
1: Yes,
0: cut up carrots and put in there. But labs are notorious for being. We have a lockable trash can.
1: Yes.
0: And we can tell when Cooper's in the kitchen because he'll go out there to see if somebody forgot to lock it.
1: It's amazing. So, it's amazing.
0: But they are the best dogs. We have three, and let's see, my husband's 70, going to be 72, and I'm close to 70.
1: Yep.
0: And they are a handful, but I wouldn't change it. But you could also get him a little swimming pool from the dollar store.
1: Right, right.
0: And throw ice cubes in it.
1: No, I will. Go ahead. I'm sorry.
0: No, that's okay.
1: Yeah, I put ice cubes in his water dish when on the real hot days.
0: But if you put them in the pool outside.
1: Yes, great idea.
0: It makes them hunt for it, and I do everything.
1: One of those little blue plastic wading pools, kiddie wading pools.
0: Yep.
1: I went to buy one, but I went to the store and during that big heat wave when we were in the upper 90s, and of course everybody was sold out of those. But I don't know. The dog I had before was a Rottweiler Shepherd, and he loved the water. So far, Hoagie hasn't seemed too awfully interested. We'll take a walk in the park and stuff. But
0: our two Americans, they don't. But I taught them that you have to get in the pool to wash your feet before you go in the house.
2: Oh, there you go.
0: In the pool, wash your feet in the house. But now Daisy, my husband puts a rubber hose out and takes the hard end off of it, and she thinks it's a snake.
1: Oh, boy.
0: She will beat that thing in that pool, and then you can tell her, get the hose back in the pool, and she'll go get it, and she'll put it back in the pool and do it again.
1: Yeah.
0: But they are the best dog.
1: He's going to be a good boy. It's going to take him a while. He's only a year old, so.
0: Well, and he's called Dog Walker. Maybe he can come walk Hoop.
1: Yeah, well, I did ask him, and he goes, I'm not that close to you. He's up in Chagrin Falls, I believe.
2: Oh.
1: Beautiful area.
2: Yeah.
1: And I'm in
2: South
1: Africa.
2: A little bit of a trip.
1: Yeah. Hey, you want to try our trivia question today? What's the most common password used at work?
0: My husband says 1, 2, 3, 4.
1: Bingo.
2: There you
1: That's
2: go.
1: That's it. 1, 2, 3, 4, 5.
2: 1, 2, 3, 4.
1: You're a winner. You want to win? We've got Mensch's gift card for, does it say on here? Doesn't say, does it? I think it's probably $20, but it's Mensch's in Green, Mensch's Brothers, the original folks that brought us the hamburger.
2: Good stuff.
1: And two tickets to Crackpots. You want to win?
0: Well, that would be awesome, because today's my 50th wedding anniversary.
1: Well, happy anniversary.
2: Yeah, golden anniversary.
1: All right. Hey, I'll tell you what. I'm going to put you on hold. Don't hang up, because I need to get your information. I'm going to put you on hold, and we will be right back, okay?
0: All right.
1: Stick with us. All right.
2: All right. Congratulations.
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0: 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Now, here's Phil Ferguson, John Lockwood, Joyce Johnson, and Tom Cullison.
1: All righty.
2: All right.
1: Once again, good morning, John.
2: Hey, good morning. Happy Labor Day, everyone, from WNIR. And just laboring, but in a good way, on your Monday morning where you're here until 10 a.m. Mm-hmm. And then, of course, we have Ron Podesta in for the couch burner.
1: You bet Couch has Labor Day off.
2: Yeah, how did he finagle that?
1: I don't know.
2: I know I'm the new guy, and I'm, you know, it's kind of like understood that I would be here,
1: I noticed a little brown spot on his nose. I don't know what that's all about.
2: Okay.
1: Speaking of Labor Day, we had our first winner. Thank you for calling.
2: Yeah.
1: My Labrador friend.
2: Yes.
1: They have three chocolate labs. And unfortunately, her husband said, they don't really start to grow up till they're 4 years old.
2: Yeah.
1: Good God, help me, please.
2: And
1: Logie's a year.
2: And thanks very much for that.
1: Thank you.
2: And thanks for the call, too. We always appreciate it, too.
1: The trivia question we had was, what is the most popular password at the office? And that was 1234 or 12345.
2: Right.
1: It's a series of numbers. So we had several. You said password.
2: Yeah.
1: It was your choice was what you were thinking. But
2: that's what I was thinking.
1: I would think that would be very common. But
2: yeah.
1: 1234. Let's throw another trivia question out there.
2: Okay.
1: What day of, now, this is pretty limited,
2: right,
1: but what day of the week is considered the most productive? Obviously, you've got seven choices.
2: Sure.
1: But what day of the week is considered the most productive?
2: Mm-hmm.
1: We're also talking Labor Day questions.
2: Right.
1: Have you ever been called down to the office or been given a note, hey, see the boss when your shift is over? Uh-oh. And with that in mind, have you ever been fired? And if so,
2: that is my guess for the day. Is that correct?
1: No.
2: No? Okay. Nope. Okay.
1: Yeah. What day is the most productive day? Consider the most productive. And this was a government study, so
2: right,
1: consider the source.
2: All the money spent on it.
1: Yes. And Golic and I talked about that. I was doing news with him one day, and he said, you know, we ought to come up with a study and see if we could make a million. There was a story in the news that
2: mm-hmm.
1: somebody had, there was a study, very obvious, like the women during that time of the month are they're the most agitated. And the study was done on that. Well, that's pretty much a given, my friends. it was like a $7 million study. So
2: wow.
1: Golic and I figured sooner or later we're going to come up with a question, some kind of a survey, and we're going to make millions. But
2: there you go.
1: So far we haven't done that.
2: Yeah.
1: So have you ever been fired? And if you have been fired for a silly reason or was it unwarranted? Just curious. Let's take a call. Right? You ready, John?
2: I'm ready.
1: Let's grab one.
2: Let's
1: Good morning. How are you doing today on WNIR?
3: Good morning, half a buzz.
1: Good morning.
2: That's
1: half
2: right.
1: A buzz.
2: Half
1: yes.
2: a buzz. Yeah.
1: Yeah. And our callers are our Buzzrealites.
2: That's right. There you go.
1: Our Buzzrealites. How are you today?
3: It's beautiful out here in Marlboro.
1: Oh, it is beautiful, beautiful. Did so you outside, cup of coffee, the dog?
3: The dog's here. The coffee's going.
1: Love it.
3: Lit the cigar.
1: Good deal.
2: Okay.
3: Everything is good with the life.
2: Just you're, living the dream.
1: Your cigar of choice by chance?
3: Perdomo Maduro.
1: Oh, nice. Oh. Where tobacco from Nicaragua?
3: Yes, it is.
2: Okay. That's, you don't mess around, do you?
1: That is my tobacco of choice as well, Nicaraguan.
2: Yeah.
1: I've had some Mexican cigars that sound good, they look good, and they've never been my choice.
2: Yeah, well, back in the day, my dad's cigars were always R.G. Dunn.
1: R.G. Dunn.
2: R.G. Dunn cigars.
1: Yeah.
2: And the cigar box made a neat little school box, too, because it had the little lead and everything,
1: absolutely.
2: And, you know. When he was done with the cigars, he'd give it to me, and I could put all my stuff in it and go to school and get it knocked out of my hand, of course, by the bullies, you know, but what are you going to do?
1: Hey, John, look, doink. So what's your plan for the day today? You got big plans for this Labor Day?
3: Actually, I'm going to go up to the church. I'll be all alone. I can do my janitorial things.
1: Oh, nice.
3: Get that all done, and then I go to the golf course, and I'm the starter this afternoon at Pleasantview.
1: Very good. I would think that today is probably a pretty popular day at the golf course, isn't it?
3: We will be zooming.
1: Yeah, I would think. Yeah. I mean, especially with the beautiful weather.
3: I'll have them staggered every 7 minutes.
1: Yeah. How far in advance would you have to call in to get tee time on a Labor Day?
3: If you haven't called now's not the time.
1: Well, now I would think today is not the time. So
2: you snooze, you lose.
1: Yeah, absolutely.
2: Mm.
1: Absolutely.
3: I was going to say, if you didn't call by Saturday morning, you don't have a tea.
2: Yeah.
1: Okay, so that's not too bad. 2 or 3 days, 4 days ahead of time.
2: Mm-hmm.
1: Yeah. All right. And then you're going to stop at the church first? Is that what you do for a living, your work at the church? Or is it?
3: Yeah, I'm 71, so
1: yeah.
3: I'm part-time and work 3 hours a day.
2: Okay.
1: Very nice.
2: But that's nice to have, you know, everyone else is out and things are closed, and just have the place all to yourself. So, you know, and then you've got plans later on. But there's really, you know, no real pressure. Not that there is originally.
1: Nobody around, nobody to interrupt you.
2: Yeah, it's just nice to have it all to yourself.
3: When I'm alone, the arguments are usually less somewhat.
1: Yes, yeah. But I've been there where I've had an argument with myself, so.
2: Yeah.
1: Have you ever, and I was going to ask John, have you ever been in a radio station or a place of employment late at night when there's nobody but you around? I don't care where it's at. It's creepy.
2: Yeah. Yeah.
1: So I would think at a church all by yourself.
2: Well, I told this story. I think I told it Saturday with Joyce before she took off on her trip. But I was working, you know, I had a gig at the station. I was doing the overnight shift, and I'm there from like 2 until 5:30, and it's the middle of the night. I'm playing music and everything, and there's like a giant window immediately to the left of me, which showed the hallway of the radio station. And I do an announcement, turn off the microphone, look to my side, and there's a cop there with a canine.
1: Mm.
2: And I'm like, yeah.
1: Oh,
2: and he
1: boy.
2: Goes, are you okay? And I said, yeah, why do you ask? Someone, apparently a salesperson, as they were calling it a night, left through the rear entrance and did not latch the door.
1: The alarm went off?
2: The alarm did not. There was no alarm. The alarm did not go off, but somebody, a concerned citizen, because it was kind of like a residential neighborhood, saw the doors open and thought that something had happened to the DJ. So they called the cops, and the cops came through the door, and you know, we secured the door, and I made sure that the program director knew that the door needs to be secured at the end of the day.
1: But and locked.
2: And it was an Atlantic City, and not to knock Atlantic City, but it wasn't in a very nice part of Atlantic City. So, you know, we dodged that bullet, so to speak.
1: Yeah. So caller, our trivia question. What day of the week is considered the most productive? Any idea? Any
3: that
1: guess?
3: That would be Monday.
1: Monday.
2: Is it Monday? Oh.
1: Now we're down to six. You got
2: and you know, one of my guesses would have been Monday, because you're thinking, you know, it's going to be Monday, because people always think that Monday blues and Monday's a drag and everything. But then again, it could be a work intensive day.
1: Yeah.
2: And
1: well, back to work.
2: Yeah.
1: It's work.
2: Rewarding. Get into it.
1: It is.
2: But
1: it
2: no.
1: is not. So, good choice. Good selection. But unfortunately, nope, not right.
2: Yeah. Nice try.
1: Have you ever been fired? Ever been fired from a job?
3: Fired from a newspaper one time.
1: Mm-hmm. For
3: go ahead. Last hired, first fired. Budgetary cuts, they say.
1: Ah, yes, I hate that line. We're making a change. Ah, we're changing direction.
2: Yeah. Oh, I hate that. We're moving in a new direction.
1: Yeah.
2: Oh my gosh. That the best you got? Come on.
1: Yeah. All right. Hey, what is your now? You're working part time, and you're at the church. What is the favorite part of that job? What's your favorite part?
3: Actually, it's interacting with the people when they are there.
2: Okay.
1: Okay.
3: They really are a wonderful group.
2: A lot of good people. Good.
3: A lot of good people.
1: Church staff or the congregation or both.
3: It's a combination of both, but the church staff is remarkable.
1: Yeah. Yeah. Oh, very good. Very good. What's
3: love them.
1: Go ahead.
3: No, I was just going to say I love them all. I don't want to say to death, but I.
1: But still. Yeah, I know what you mean.
3: They're the greatest.
1: What is the least favorite part of the job?
3: The women's restrooms.
2: Oh!
1: Bingo. Yeah, I asked the custodian at my daughter's grade school, and he said, "These are it's kids." He says, "Sweeping up the sawdust after one of the kids' upchucks."
2: Oh,
1: he said, "And with a building full of kids,
2: yeah.
1: I do that at least twice a day.
2: Oh.
1: Oh, but the women's bathroom, huh?
3: That's the one.
1: That's okay. The one. Hey, thanks for calling. We appreciate it. Thanks for helping us celebrate our Labor Day. You have a great great day, okay? And enjoy your golf your day at the golf course.
2: Yeah.
1: All right. Thanks for coming.
2: Take care, man.
1: Grab another one.
2: All
1: good
2: right.
1: Morning. How you doing? Welcome to WNIR. How are you today?
4: Hey, how you guys doing?
1: We're doing good. How are you?
4: I didn't hear the beep. I didn't know.
1: Beep. There you go.
4: I heard it.
1: Yeah, there you go. So how are things going there today? You got plans for Labor Day? You and Mom?
4: No, not really. Just my wife's going over to her mom's house because she lives there about three or 4 days a week.
1: And you said she does a lot of care services for your her mom?
2: Like home care?
1: Yeah,
4: but we have a new solution for that. Right now, as I'm waiting on hold, I'm ordering cameras for inside the house.
1: Mm-hmm.
4: So that way they can take a couple of days off, or depending on how well she does, they can monitor her movements.
1: Yeah.
4: And she had a little bit of degradation against having those there, and I talked to her because it's like, not, you know how it is when somebody other than your father or mother's talk or daughter or son's talking to you.
2: Mm-hmm.
4: It's the only way. I don't want my wife to get in a head-on collision because she fell asleep. Do you understand what I'm saying?
1: Right.
2: Yeah. Understood.
4: Right. She goes, well, you know, and she says, well, as long as they're not in every, well, we're putting them in every room. I don't care what she says.
1: But still, she must feel it's an invasion of her privacy, but hopefully she also understands it's a safety thing.
4: Well, her daughters are dead on their feet. They're exhausted.
1: Right.
4: And she has an Apple Watch that shows if she would fall.
1: Yeah. Okay.
4: Except she doesn't have it on at night when she's potty. So we'll see what we can do. So.
1: Yeah.
4: Do you guys have a question there that I can answer?
1: Yeah, trivia question. You're ready? Well, I'll tell you what. First off, we've got a couple of labor-related questions. Have you ever gotten a message from the boss or your supervisor, can you see me when your shift is over?
4: Well, I got straight off fired.
1: Okay, that was our next question. Have you ever been fired?
4: Yes.
1: And?
2: Any circumstances regarding that?
1: Legitimate release? Reason?
4: Well, I was at the old Coliseum, and we were young guys, and I had the neighbor kid who was kind of a troubled dude, you know, got in trouble all the time, and I got him in, and the other neighbor kid was like, man, stay away from him, but I didn't listen.
1: Yeah.
4: So he and me tried to sneak somebody in, and we got caught, and we both got fired.
1: Oh, boy.
4: But, because we were vendors, but I had sold newspapers at night on the phone for the Cleveland Press.
1: Right, right.
4: And I went back to doing that all the time, which I learned kind of how to sell somewhat there.
1: Mm-hmm. Sure.
4: And that got me into other jobs, going all the way up to where I was the Yellow Page man.
1: Yeah.
4: Right. And my experience on the phone, because I started on the phone, really helped me quite a bit.
1: Yeah.
4: So so I've been selling for like 50 years.
1: Yeah, very good. I had a friend, you said Coliseum, I had a friend who sold band T-shirts. I want to say he might have been at the Coliseum years ago. And he had an arrangement there, so when the different bands or different artists came in, he would be in there with that, a kiosk selling stuff.
4: You can make a lot of money.
1: Yeah,
4: I know where you made a lot of money was at the stadium when they had the World Series of Rock.
1: Oh, yes, I bet.
4: As long as you didn't get robbed, you would do okay, because some of those guys did get robbed.
1: Yeah, getting robbed usually puts a dent in the income.
2: Yeah.
4: Yeah, I got something for you here, too, as far as your dog, Hoagie.
1: Yes.
4: My dog, my Pomeranian, is 8, and she never had puppies, and the three of us spoiled the crap out of her. She still acts like a puppy at 8.
1: Yes. Oh, don't start that. Mine's not a Pomeranian, but I don't need a puppy at 8 years old. I don't need 8 years of puppydom.
4: But if you work with him, he will listen. She kind of understands words, and she does listen sometimes. My buddy was telling me that he used to have this German Shepherd, and this thing was so huge. It would go, its back, when it was walking, would go up as high as the countertop almost.
1: Yeah.
4: And it had a big, giant head, and it liked to bite everybody except him.
1: Yeah.
4: So he's laying on the couch. The dog's laying there with him, and his little son, I don't know, he was maybe 12, but he was a small kid, came walking by. And that dog took off the couch after him, and I said, well, what did he do? He goes, man, he ran like a son of a gun, but he bit people. So they had to put him down.
1: But yeah, that's tough, man.
4: Yeah, because he was telling me on his street, every other house was robbed except his. And
1: except his. I wonder why that might be.
4: Well, his son kind of had knowledge about who was doing this or
1: somehow
4: knew, and the word on the street was they had a bunch of dogs in that house. Stay away from them. The little yappy dogs like mine.
1: Yep.
4: They're supposed to be the best ones as far as burglar alarm.
1: Yeah, I don't care.
4: Dog bark and they don't come in.
1: I don't care what kind of dog you have. It's a yapping dog. It's barking. Yeah. I don't care how big of a bark it is. The burglar or somebody's going to break in, they're not going to bother. For the most part, I'm not. Why take a chance? They're going to move on to your neighbor's house. Until I got the dog, what I used to do is I would go to a gun store and I would ask for all the empty boxes and I'd pile them up on my porch. So if somebody came by, there'd be like 13 Winchesters, there'd be some Colt boxes, empty boxes, but they weren't figuring out, I'm not going in there, the guy's got an arsenal.
2: There you go. Yeah.
4: Well, you know what a cool thing to have is I got 8 cameras on my house.
2: Good, good.
4: And I can look at them right from my phone.
2: Okay.
1: You can watch them as they break in.
2: The Wondersub technology.
1: Hey, thanks, BS. So we're going to move on. We got to do some news, all right? So I appreciate your call. Thanks for helping us out on
2: Labor Day. Have a good one. Happy Labor Day, man.
1: You ready, John?
2: Yes, sir.
1: Let's do it.
2: 7:40 at the Talk of Akron, WNIR. 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
1: free.
2: Welcome. Free.
1: I love that word.
2: Yeah, my favorite F word.
1: Second favorite.
2: 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Well, time for the news. A Portage County grand jury indicted Marcus L. Wright, 35, a Kent City Schools assistant football coach, on 2 counts of leaving the scene of a deadly crash last month. According to a Kent police report, officers were called out just before 3 a.m. on August 23rd to the 1400 block of Franklin Avenue for a person lying in the roadway. That's where they found Zaver Elijah Acree, age 22, who was unfortunately pronounced dead at the scene. According to court records, Wright received a $20,000 fine during his arraignment. He is not permitted to drive through the duration of the case, must submit to substance abuse testing. And a follow-up on that attack on Dr. Amy Acton at the Canfield Fair yesterday. They do have a 34-year-old man in custody. He is 38-year-old Patrick Hovis of Canfield. He was in the crowd at the fair at the Mahoning County Democratic Party's tent where Dr. Acton was doing a speech. He pulled out a phone as if to record Acton during the speech, pushed through the crowd, and at least 2 older adults were knocked down, one of them an 80-year-old man. Quickly detained by the Ohio State Highway Patrol's Executive Protection Unit, and law enforcement found 2 pistols and a taser in his possession. He is in Mahoning County jail, booked on 2 charges of disorderly conduct, 2 counts of assault. Dr. Acton, of course, running against Vivek Ramaswamy for governor. She was unharmed, no motive, and the investigation continues. A cement truck driver was cited after his vehicle spilled onto multiple roads in Lakewood last week. Director of Public Works Chris Gordon says about 4:30 p.m. Thursday afternoon, Lakewood Public Works, Lakewood Police, and Lakewood Fire learned of the spill on Detroit Road by neighbors with Ring doorbell cameras capturing the truck spilling concrete. Crews arrived on the scene, closed the affected roads. They were reopened and back to normal by 8 p.m. A police report identifying the trucking company as Triple Crown Industries. Lakewood police cited the driver of the truck and will work with Triple Crown to recover the cleanup costs. And Sheriff Jack Hall of Lorain County announced Friday the county is cutting ties with Flock. Hall cited in a video posted to social media a significant cost increase to taxpayers as the reason behind his decision. The county currently pays $68,850 every 2 years for the license plate reader program, but according to the sheriff, Flock is raising prices 17%. Do the math, the new biennial cost was an estimated $105,000. Sheriff Hall could not justify passing that along to taxpayers. While there are privacy and data retention concerns related to Flock cameras, Hall stresses this was solely a financial decision. And Flock has 15 cameras in the county. Be responsible for taking them down. 7:45 at WNIR. Sports is on the way.
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2: 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Frank's Place bringing it to you. Frank's Place, 549 West Market Street, featuring happy hour Monday through Friday, 3 till 6 p.m. On Mondays, one of the chef's special sandwiches. Try it out. Stay for the Queen of Hearts drawing at 8 p.m. Frank's Place, Akron's best neighborhood bar, serving great food for over 33 years. Well, the Guardians are still in it. 3-2 win over the Tigers. Cleveland's third walk-off game of the four-game series. They did not lead at any point in the series until their final swing. Daniel Schneemann hit a walk-off RBI single in the 10th to send the Guardians victorious over the Tigers. Once again, that score 3-2. On Friday, they swept a doubleheader before being shut out on Saturday. Brian Rocchio homered for the Guardians, who came in tied with Toronto for the final wild card spot. 16 games left. They're opening a three-game series in Baltimore this afternoon. In Baltimore, 135 is the first pitch. Rubber Ducks, almost done with the season, wrapped up their homestand yesterday, victorious over the Flying Squirrels of Richmond, 14-6. And they have an off day today before going to Altoona, playing against the Curve for a seven-game series on the road to wrap it all up. And NFL Commissioner Roger Goodell has agreed to a new four-season extension running through the 2030 season. The league announced Sunday that Goodell's contract will expire March 31st, 2039. He'll be nearly 72 and have served as commissioner for 24 years at the end of his newest deal. Financial terms were not immediately known. And the WNIR Sports Poll, who will win Wednesday night's NFL season opening game between the Patriots and the Seahawks? You can vote right now at WNIR.com. It's 7:48. 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
2: Yeah, love that. See?
1: I like that.
2: Yeah, I'm into that. 7:48 at WNIR, the weather forecast, a couple of gorgeous days today, Labor Day, what everybody is counting on. Hey, you've got it, sunshine. High near 80 degrees, clear and 56 tonight, Tuesday, partly sunny and 85, and then a slight chance of showers, thunderstorms, maybe Wednesday, Thursday. High Wednesday near 90 and cooling off a bit on Thursday with a high near 80. 56 right now, cloudy at the Talk of Akron, WNIR.
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0: 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Now, here's Phil Ferguson, John Lockwood, Joyce Johnson, and Tom Cullison.
1: Oh, yeah. It's
2: yeah,
1: the 50-50 show.
2: We were half buzzed. Yeah, half buzzed.
1: Half buzzed, yeah.
2: Here until 10 a.m., of course, Ron Podesta will be in for a couch. Mm-hmm. And we've got a little while before the 8 a.m. hour. We're getting winners and winning and grinning here on the Morning Buzz. And then Phil returns on Tuesday.
1: Phil's back from cowboy country.
2: Yep.
1: Joyce is out of town. She's headed to the Keys, her and Don. So I'll wish them a safe and happy vacation break. So.
2: And thanks to the listeners who had some great advice for Joyce on Saturday, which was, you know, her her last day here. She will be back this coming Saturday after the little trip down to Key West.
1: We had a few callers call up during the week, past couple of weeks, giving her some hints on vacationing in the Keys.
2: Mm-hmm.
1: I don't ever remember being to the Keys. I've been down to Florida south, a lot in Pensacola, so that's very far north of the Upper Panhandle. But I've been down through South Florida many times, maybe as a child, as a young kid, but I certainly have no memories of being down to the Keys.
2: I've been to Florida once in my life, and it was me and my wife at the time. We went down to Disney and Epcot and everything. Never been there. She had gone with her family for years and years, and I said, hey, let's do it. And the one thing that kind of threw me off was how long it takes you to drive down there.
1: Right. You hit Florida.
2: Yeah.
1: And we would go to Sanibel Island, which is off of Fort Myers, Naples area.
2: Mm-hmm.
1: And it's a good 8 hours or so, 7 hours. You hit Florida. You still got hours to go because it is a long state.
2: So. Yeah, we were very surprised to, I was very surprised. My ex wasn't because she had gone with her parents before and her parents did all the driving, but it was very, very long.
1: Yep,
2: and we ended up staying at like a bed and breakfast in South Carolina or
1: very
2: something.
1: Nice.
2: And made
1: I
2: it
1: love
2: down
1: the Carolinas. Carolinas are great.
2: Yeah.
1: With Labor Day, we're curious, maybe you are taking a vacation on Labor Day, maybe going out of town.
2: Mm-hmm.
1: Maybe you're having a picnic or a family get together. Maybe it's just a cookout at home, firing up the grill, whether it's charcoal or gas or pellet. Or maybe you're just chilling, not doing anything. Comedy Killer said he's going to take the day and just relax.
2: There you go.
1: That's kind of my plan, too. If Teresa wants to get together later, we'll throw something on the grill. But for the most part, I'm perfectly fine to take Hoagie for another walk or two.
2: Good friend of mine, Mike, we've been chums since junior high school and always stayed in touch even during my time in New Jersey.
1: I thought you were going to say in jail. I didn't hear that story.
2: Jersey jail.
1: Yeah.
2: He invited me over. We're having a little barbecue. We're going to do some like sausages and some fries.
1: Some
2: and, maybe I'll bring some other stuff over. And he goes, bring something to drink pitch in a few bucks. And we'll just kind of get together and hang out. And it's very close to home. It's maybe 2 miles away from my house.
1: Oh,
2: and,
1: nice.
2: You know, Mike always being the host, too. Yeah. By holding out, cookouts and maybe a little, a little refreshment.
1: A little adult beverage.
2: Afterwards,
1: Yeah. We went to Blossom last night. A lot of folks carry it. We'll bring wine or bring beer.
2: Mm-hmm.
1: The guys and a woman, whether it was his wife or his girlfriend, sat down in front of us, and she pulled out a bottle of wine, and he pulled out a bottle of Tanqueray.
2: Whoa.
1: So he's going to sit back and have some gin and tonics.
2: Yeah. Well, good for him.
1: Good luck getting out of that chair, pal.
2: Yeah.
1: Hey, it's Labor Day, and we're throwing out some ideas. Have you ever gotten canned? Have you ever gotten fired? And if so, for a silly reason, at least you think it might be a silly reason. What's your favorite thing about your job or the least favorite thing about your job? And we do have a trivia question still hanging out there. What day of the week is considered the most productive? What day of the week is considered the most productive? It is not Monday. That's one of our choices. That's one of the you got
10: morning,
1: seven choices.
10: Everybody.
1: So good morning, Mr. O. How are you doing today?
10: Well, my boys took it on the dumper this weekend.
1: Oh.
10: They lost 5 in a row. But
1: ouch.
10: It's not good. We went Boston kind of had it,
1: And
10: it's at least Notre Dame won last night. So
1: there you go.
10: You talk about being fired.
2: Yeah.
1: Have you ever been fired from a job?
10: I got fired before I ever started.
2: What?
1: Fired before you started?
10: Yes. I was working at Warren, at the public library in Warren. I can say this now because everybody that I dealt with is all gone by now. But anyway, I was working in Warren Public Library, and I applied for a job at Elyria Public Library.
2: Okay.
10: The guy offered me the job, and then the next day, he called me back and said, you better start looking for another job because the funding isn't there.
2: Oh.
1: At least it wasn't something you did, but...
2: Yeah.
10: So for the next 6 months, I was on eggshells, and as it turned out, right after he offered me the job, I went into my library of people in Warren and quit.
1: Oh,
2: ouch.
10: So I had nothing to fall back on.
1: You didn't try to go back to Warren and get that gig back?
10: They wouldn't take me because I had already quit.
1: Yes. Oh.
10: But and this is in the early 90s. It was not nice, so.
1: Yeah. But, you were able to finagle another job eventually, but you said it was a few months?
10: It took me about 3 years to get another job.
1: Ouch. Mm-hmm. Ouch.
10: Then I went back to school, got my teaching license, and was pursuing that, but it wasn't fun.
1: Yeah, I'm sure it was not. I've had friends that have lost their jobs for various reasons. Usually, my friends that have lost their job, it's been pretty obvious. So,
10: I never got fired, but it was kind of strange that he would can me right before I even started.
1: At least it was a legitimate reason, and it wasn't something you did or something they found out in your past or something.
10: But it was still something. It wasn't easy for them.
1: I've read stories before where people have out and out lied on their resume or on the application, and within a couple of weeks of getting the job, human resources.
2: HR finds
1: out that, wait a minute, and they're canned for just out and out lying. So
10: I would never do that.
1: Yeah, I would never do that.
10: That happened to one of the administrators at one of the prisons, and he lied on the resume. But then the resume disappeared, and they never could prove it, so he kept his job that way.
1: Oh, good gosh. All right. Hey, Mr. Orr, we're up against the wall. We've got to pay some bills. We're going to take care of some things. You have a great day.
2: Thank you for calling,
1: Mr. Oriole.
2: All right.
1: His wife is doing well. We're going to take care of a few things and come right back. So stick with us here on the Talk of Akron, WNIR.
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1: Folks, if you've never been to Duma's, you got to stop up there and take a look at what they have to offer. Great selection of meats across the board, as well as all kinds of other spices and herbs and different things there. 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Thank you, Dave, for being a part of the show. Hey, we've got an invitation here waiting for you. 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With Joyce and the group from Seattle to San Francisco, this is going to be an absolutely unforgettable adventure through Washington, Oregon, California. They're going to explore Seattle's vibrant waterfront, Pike's Place Market, cruise across the Sound by ferry. They're going to stand in awe of Mount St. Helens. Hopefully no eruptions taking place. You'll marvel at the Tower Columbia River Gorge, Oregon's breathtaking coastline. It really will be an absolutely gorgeous, gorgeous trip. Historic lighthouses, charming seaside towns. This is postcard kind of stuff. I'm telling you, it will be absolutely postcard kind of things for you to enjoy. It's a journey through the magnificent Redwood National Park. You'll drive the legendary Avenue of the Giants beneath some of the tallest trees on Earth. 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
15: From ABC News, I'm Sherry Preston. The NTSB on the scene of Sunday's deadly cargo plane crash at Miami International Airport. Five people were killed and five injured when the plane skidded off the runway and crashed into some cars, sparking a fire. ABC's Victor Oquendo is there with more.
16: The plane landing in Miami from San Juan, Puerto Rico, around 2 p.m. Sunday. Preliminary flight data showing the plane was going approximately 128 miles per hour when it went off the runway, colliding into vehicles on a nearby road.
15: Some people were trapped in their cars. The pilot and co-pilot of the Amazon cargo plane were trapped in the cockpit. It was raining with wind gusts at the time, but officials have not said whether that contributed to the crash. U.S. Envoy Steve Witkoff and Jared Kushner meeting with Russian President Vladimir Putin over the weekend. Here's ABC's Karen Waugh.
17: In Moscow Saturday, Witkoff opened his meeting with Putin by thanking him for helping to make a memory.
18: We were all talking about when we retire, we'll have all these incredible stories and incredible memories, and yours will be right at the top.
17: Republican Senator John Kennedy says the White House needs a different approach.
15: After that meeting, Witkoff and Kushner traveled to Ukraine to meet with President Zelensky. Another push by the White House to limit mail-in voting. And ABC national correspondent Stephen Portnoy has that.
19: With just 8 weeks to go until the midterms, the Trump administration is taking its case on mail-in ballots to the nation's highest court. President Trump ordered the Postal Service to make changes in March. He's repeatedly cast doubt on the security of voting by mail, even as it's something he's done.
20: Because of the fact that I'm president of the United States, I did a mail-in ballot for elections that took place in Florida.
19: Now, these new Postal Service rules have been blocked by a federal judge in Massachusetts who has said the Constitution gives states the power to run elections.
15: Hawaii once again in the path of an angry storm. Hurricane Lowell putting Kauai in the crosshairs of its outer bands by tomorrow night. You're listening to ABC News.
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15: A mom in Virginia sentenced to jail time for letting her 5-year-old son Sam go on a walk alone.
22: Sam wasn't lost. His mom had given him permission to go. She says she knew he'd have to cross the street to get there and that there was a pond along the trail. But she says she felt he was safe because he's so familiar with the area.
23: I was confused why there was a problem. I didn't send him to play at the pond. I sent him down the path that happens to go past the pond to collect goose feathers.
22: Child Protective Services disagreed.
15: ABC's Allison Kosick. At an Ohio fair on Sunday, a shocking arrest after a politician appears to have been targeted.
3: in Ohio's race for governor. We're told by Amy Acton's campaign that while attending the Canfield Fair, an armed individual lunged at Dr. Acton, who is running against Vivek Ramaswamy for governor in Ohio. Multiple people have been injured, according to Amy Acton's campaign. Her team also out with a statement saying, quote, this kind of violence has no place in Ohio, and thanking law enforcement for their swift reaction. Vivek Ramaswamy's campaign also saying, quote, what happened is completely unacceptable and has no place in politics.
15: ABC's Andrew Dimbert, the man was carrying two pistols and a taser. Spider-Man Brand New Day remains at the top of the box office. It's been there for 6 weeks in a row. The latest Spider-Man enjoying the longest stint at number one since 2022's Avatar The Way of Water in 2022. The latest Spider-Man has made $2.4 billion globally. I'm Sherry Preston, ABC News.
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2: 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Happy weekend to you. Time for WNIR News, Weather, and Sports. John in for Phil one more time. 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Catering is also available. Another honey of a day. Great weekend. And into the week when you have to get back to laboring, that's going to be good, too. We'll check out the forecast and sports in just a little bit. Time for the news. 22-year-old woman at the center of what the Cuyahoga County Sheriff's Office is calling a homicide was identified on Sunday. The Cuyahoga County Medical Examiner confirms the victim's identity as Kayla Nicole Wells of East Cleveland. On Sunday, just after 1 a.m., deputies responded to the call of a woman shot in the 1200 block of 134th Street. Preliminary information from the sheriff reveals that a male suspect called the East Cleveland Police Department said that he shot his daughter. When police arrived at the home, they found the victim in the bedroom with a gunshot wound. She was pronounced dead at the scene. The suspect eventually found in a vehicle on Cleveland's west side. Deputies then carried out a traffic stop and arrested the subject. This incident is currently under investigation. Cuyahoga County Medical Examiner's Office set to determine the final cause of death. The Alliance Police Department asking the public for help in identifying a man. According to police, the man was caught on Dunham's security camera footage entering the back office where department keys and other miscellaneous keys were located. He unplugged the security system, got to the keys to the gun cabinet area, tried to get them open to steal a gun or multiple guns. He couldn't get it open, key jammed. He was inside the store for approximately 2 to 3 hours before he left. At this time, no merchandise was taken. Those with information encouraged to contact Patrolman Cahy at 330-821-9140, 330-821-9140. And, of course, the investigation continues over the proposed attack across gubernatorial candidate Dr. Amy Acton. She was doing a campaign appearance at the Canfield Fair yesterday, and they've arrested 38-year-old Patrick Hovis of Canfield. He was in the crowd when Acton was speaking in a tent of the Mahoning County Democratic Party. Pulled out a phone as if to record and then pushed through the crowd. Two older adults were knocked down. That's at least two. He was quickly detained, and he is in the Mahoning County Jail, booked on two charges of disorderly conduct, two counts of assault. They found two pistols and a taser in his possession. Dr. Acton, of course, running against Vivek Ramaswamy for governor. She was unharmed. And once again, that investigation continues. It's 810 in WNIR. Sports is coming up.
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2: 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Akron Rubber Ducks, based on beating the Richmond Flying Squirrels, have finished their homestand. Five of the last six games in the series with Richmond. They won 14-6 yesterday. Rubber Ducks are off today, and then they're back on the road in Altoona. Seven games left in the entire 2026 season, and those games against the Curve start tomorrow night. Well, 10th inning. Cleveland Guardians, another walk-off single to win against the Tigers 3-2. Their third walk-off win of the four-game series. Brian Rocio, homered for the Guardians, came in tied with Toronto for the final wild card spot. The Blue Jays lost yesterday. Cleveland is a game up on Toronto for the final wild card spot. 18 games to go. Today at 1:35, Baltimore is playing the Guardians, and that's in Baltimore. Once again, 1:35 for the first pitch. Mountain Union's 85-game regular season winning streak ended Saturday when Aiden Byrne blocked a potential tying extra point with 22 seconds left in Wheaton's 24-23 victory. Wheaton also snapped a Mountain Union streak of 38 straight season-opening wins in their Division III championship. Purple Raiders have won an NCAA Division III record 13 titles, reached at least as far as the semifinals in 29 of the last 33 seasons. WNIR Sports Poll, who will win Wednesday night's NFL season-opening game, the Patriots or the Seahawks?
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1: I told you, John, that we went to the Blossom Music Center last night.
2: Yeah.
1: See the Cleveland Orchestra, and we took a long dinner, DeVita sandwiches.
2: I have a good friend of mine, a schoolmate from Niles McKinley, Randy Fusco, or Randall Fusco, and he was the music professor at Hiram College. Mm-hmm. He's now retired, but he has played with the Cleveland Orchestra.
1: Yeah. In fact, I grew up, my neighbor played a professional pianist and played with the orchestra, played with Akron Symphony as well. She was quite... The house was a mess inside. Mm-hmm. Ashtrays piled with cigarette ashes. They were RC Cola drinkers. They had bottles.
2: RC.
1: But she had a Steinway grand piano in her living room.
2: Yeah.
1: And it was immaculate. Yeah. She spent all of her time keeping the piano clean. The rest of the house, out of hell with it. But that piano was clean.
2: Yeah, and Randy was, you know, very good, very popular. He would go from school to school, all of the elementary schools, if they needed an accompanist for, like, the choir and everything.
1: Very nice.
2: Best to you, Randy.
1: Yeah, best to you, Randy. Hopefully you're enjoying your Labor Day. Hey, do you find it hard to get out of your chair after you've been sitting there watching TV, say? Well, Access to Independence offers a full line of power lift chair recliners from Golden Technologies. 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My neighbor had one of these, and it just had it installed. They brought it out and hooked it all up, and he goes, "Tom, you got to come over and check this out." I said, he goes, you want to get one? No, I don't need one of these because I will never get out of it. Mm-hmm. I'll be sitting there watching TV and... The only reason I would get out of it is because it was fun to hit that button.
2: Yeah.
1: And it raises you up.
2: Yeah. And Hoagie needs to go out.
1: Yeah.
2: So.
1: Yeah. That's true.
2: Okay.
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2: Sunshine is the word, the only word you need today. Yeah, Labor Day forecast, highs nearing 80. Partly sunny on Tuesday with a high of 85. Tonight, nice sleeping weather and clear skies, low of 56 degrees. No chance of really rain or maybe a thunder boomer till Wednesday or Thursday, so enjoy it while you can. Currently 57, cloudy, partly cloudy, we'll call it. We're partly sunny, I guess, you know. It's here at the Talk of Akron, WNIR.
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26: 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Now, here's Phil Ferguson, John Lockwood, Joyce Johnson, and Tom Cullison.
3: Oh, yeah, and as John says, it's half a buzz.
2: Yeah, we need which of these things is not like the other, you know.
3: Joyce on vacation. She'll be back with us on Saturday.
2: On Saturday.
3: And Phil will be back. He's on vacation as well with Colette.
2: Yeah.
3: Out in cowboy country. He's back tomorrow.
2: He'll That's be right. And That's right.
3: Give and you a bit of a reprieve, huh?
2: Yeah, and yeah. He and I will be doing the buzz, and then you'll be in per your 7:15 footnote in the contract there.
3: And so, then on Wednesday, you move over to the afternoon news for a few days, covering for Kim.
2: Yeah.
3: And it'll be Chris Casale.
2: Yes.
3: Bill and I. So we'll look forward to that. 3-day man show.
2: Going to be a lot of fun.
3: Yeah.

0: fired from a job. And we also wonder, if you have been fired, has it been for a good reason, or is it just kind of a dumb reason that they picked to fire you?
1: Mm-hmm.
0: And what is the favorite or least favorite part of your job? Just kind of work-related ideas. And we're still looking for what day of the week is considered the most productive day of the week. And this was a government study.
1: It's not Monday.
0: So let's take it. Ready?
1: Let's grab a call.
0: Good morning. Welcome to WNIR on this Labor Day. How are you today? Let's try another one. How are you today? Good morning.
2: Good morning.
0: Good morning.
2: Can you hear me?
0: Sure can.
1: We can.
0: Nice and clear.
2: Okay. I'm in the car, so thank you.
1: Okay. Drive safe.
2: I am.
1: Okay.
2: This is half a buzz and half a man show, I think, today.
0: So you're
2: like
0: right.
1: That's right.
0: It's half a man and half
2: like
0: a buzz.
1: And boy, I feel so depleted.
0: Are you a regular caller? Do you have a handle that we call for?
2: I do now. I'm Penny Baller. I gave Phil a bowling ball covered with pennies.
0: I remember that.
1: Penny Baller.
0: Penny Baller. Yeah, it was a bowling ball, and it was covered with pennies. They were all glued on there, but it was so nice and neat. Yeah. How you figure that out with having all kinds of spacers or anything? But
2: I did not make it. I bought it at an auction.
0: That's right.
1: Okay.
2: I had it for a while, and
0: what do I do with this? I know. Give it to Phil.
2: Now, I know.
1: Did you ever count how many pennies were actually on it?
2: No.
1: Okay. I wonder if Phil did.
2: You know what I told Phil?
1: What's that?
2: It combined his two greatest pleasures, bowling and pinching pennies.
1: Ah.
0: That's what. Yeah, you got it. You got it covered. Hey, you ever been fired from a job?
2: Yes.
0: Oh, boy.
2: Well, yes. From a church.
0: Another firing from church.
1: Really?
2: Yes.
1: Can you expound on the details?
0: Yeah. Are we allowed to?
2: Sure.
0: Okay.
2: There's politics everywhere, military, work, church, and it was nothing, nefarious. I didn't steal money or I didn't have an affair with a parishioner or anything.
0: Well, that's a good thing.
2: But I'm trying to say this carefully. I would speak and whatever, and there was a very positive reaction. And the senior pastor seemed to be a little threatened by that.
0: Hmm.
2: So.
1: Oh, you think he was like maybe in fear for his job or something?
2: Yeah, that's my opinion.
1: Okay.
2: Here's something. So I went on vacation and came back. And the pastor's son-in-law had been hired on staff.
0: In your position?
2: And when I came back and said, what does he do? They said, pretty much all the things you do. So that was the beginning of the end. So anyways, I technically wasn't fired. They allowed me to resign, but they were firing me.
0: Yeah, basically, let's face it.
1: And they probably kind of gave you the choice, like, you can bow out or we can just do it for you.
0: You remember when Steve French was here he was our sports director at the time, and he's been doing sports in this area for years, recently retired. But he lost a job. He went on vacation. When he came back, they said, you no longer work here.
1: Oh,
0: so it's like, ouch.
2: I know.
0: Ouch.
2: It feels like a firing.
0: Yep.
2: It really
0: no
2: does.
0: No matter. Yep. And that's kind of not a real legitimate reason.
2: Know.
0: But so tell me, are you working now or are you retired? Or
2: I'm working. I'm semi-retired, working part time.
0: Uh huh.
2: I do a lot of work with adults with disabilities.
0: Very good.
2: That's where I got the penny ball.
0: That's right. Is that Weaver?
2: No, it's down in Stark County.
0: Oh, okay. Very good. Yeah, you were at an auction or something like that for the people at the school. Yeah, well, very good.
2: Yeah.
0: What is your favorite part of your job right now? Is there something that just stands out?
2: Just serving the people.
0: Mm-hmm.
2: Connecting with the person. I'm only with one person right now in his home,
0: mm-hmm.
2: and

0: Very pleasant.
1: Very good. Very yeah. And I mean, I give you kudos. It's not an easy job to do. There are days where it's got to be terribly frustrating.
0: It is. You're right. But it's really true. I get as much back that I give. So
1: Very good.
0: it's all good.
1: Well, everybody knows that that I volunteer at Akron Children's Hospital every Tuesday night,
0: Yeah.
1: and I read to the kids. And originally, my plan was to go to all the floors have playrooms and have the kids come down there. And then I was told, well, a lot of the kids can't socialize with other
0: Right.
1: kids because of the medical issues. Some of them can't even leave their rooms because they're tethered to tubes and wires and all. So she said, what we have is
0: Sure.
1: a program where you go room to room. And I'm thinking, well, that's even better. I get to sit right next to them and read
0: Yeah.
1: them a story next to their bed while they lay there, and I get as much back from reading those stories, I think, and
0: Yes.
1: maybe even more so than they get from me reading them Cat in the Hat. So it is very fulfilling.
0: Well,
1: So
0: good
1: yeah,
0: for you.
1: very,
0: Good
1: very.
0: for you.
1: Well, thank you.
0: God bless you. Good
1: I
0: for you.
1: enjoy it. Like I said, I do it for selfish reasons because I enjoy it. It's just fun. Anyways, well, that's good. You work with now you said at the house, so you do like in-home care.
0: Yes, sir.
1: Wow, very good, very good. I give you a lot of credit. That's not an easy
0: Thank
1: job.
0: you.
1: Our trivia. Go ahead.
0: Yeah, I have a guess. I have a guess.
1: Okay, trivia question. What is the most productive day of the week?
0: I'm going to guess Tuesday.
1: Bing, bing, bing. Tuesday.
2: Tuesday,
1: That
2: yay! All
1: is the
2: right.
1: answer. All right.
2: See, my guess would have been Wednesday, but Tuesday is the one, and you win some prizes, my friend.
1: And I looked at this Monday. It said is everybody's coming back from the weekend, and they just it was Monday, and I don't really feel like going to work. I don't feel like being here. By Wednesday, they're starting to what do I want to say? They're starting to down key a little
2: Okay.
1: bit,
2: Kind of
1: knowing
2: like
1: that
2: preparing for a weekend coming up.
1: already. Yeah. So Tuesday is by far and away the most productive day of the week. So how
0: Yay.
1: about that? Hey, have you won recently? Have you won this month yet? Are you
0: No,
1: interested?
0: sir.
1: We've got a gift card for Mench's
2: Yes.
1: Brothers Restaurant,
2: Oh, yeah.
1: and two tickets to Crackpots Comedy Club.
0: I would love to win. All
1: Awesome.
2: right.
1: Awesome. I'm going to make a note here. Where we're at, because I put people on hold, and there's no way for me to know. I've got six, seven, eight, nine lines. Which
0: Okay.
1: one did I put on hold? So I made a note. I'm going to put you on hold. Don't hang up. We're going to take care of some business here. We're going to come right back with more stuff.
2: Yeah.
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1: Hey, they named that place after my dog, you know.
2: Is that right?
1: Yeah.
2: Wow.
1: And he's right now thinking, steaks! Steaks! Hey, fat man, bring me home a steak!
2: There you go. Yeah.
1: He's stuck right now with a Kong full of peanut butter, and what else? That kibble. What else did I put in that?
2: Okay,
1: I might have put sweet potatoes.
2: well, you
1: I don't
2: said
1: remember,
2: he
1: but
2: is, but at 8:30 in the morning he was. It's probably
1: yes,
2: all gone
1: yeah,
2: by
1: oh
2: now.
1: yeah,
2: And
1: I give him a couple of treats in the morning, they're all gone, I'm sure. So he goes, well, now what do I do?
2: Yeah, right.
1: Oh, boy, now what do I do? When I get home, what'd you get into? What did you get into, buddy? And I have to go search around, see what he destroys.
2: Jeez.
1: So we did get a trivia question, an answer to our trivia question.
2: Yep.
1: What day of the week is considered the most productive? And that is Tuesday.
2: Yeah. Interesting.
1: Yeah. Should we do another trivia? Throw another trivia question.
2: Yeah, let's do another one.
1: Let's take a look. See if I have.
2: You got more stuff to win, right?
1: Yeah. What is the most common item stolen in an office? What's the most common item stolen in an office? That's our trivia question.
2: Okay.
1: So we'll see if anybody gets that.
2: All right. I took an off-air guess, and I am correct, but not going to tell you. Got to use your brain here.
1: 8:31 here on Labor Day morning, and we're talking labor-related questions.
2: Mm-hmm.
1: Have you ever gotten fired from a job? And if you have been, we wonder, was it for a legitimate reason, or at least in your mind, was it kind of a dumb reason to get fired? Last guy, Mr. O didn't get fired necessarily.
2: No.
1: But he got hired, and the day he was supposed to go into work, they said, don't bother. We lost funds, and we can't afford to pay you.
2: You know.
1: Also,
2: world's quickest firing,
1: He didn't even get to the office the first day.
2: Yeah.
1: Have you ever gotten that message? At the end of your shift, could you come down to the boss's office?
2: Mm-hmm. Or you used to love those in-office PAs where... Hey, could turn to the office for you or something, or, you know.
1: What was the one? We have a great promotion to discuss with you.
2: Yes, yes. Yeah, my buddies Dave and Jerry on the radio. The promotion was, we got to let you go.
1: Yeah, wait a minute. That's not what I had in mind.
2: Yeah.
1: Also wondering, what's the favorite or maybe least favorite part of your job?
2: Mm-hmm. And the ironic part about that is, too, they were like the number one rated morning show in the market at the time.
1: Doesn't make sense.
2: But it's
1: moving in a different direction.
2: Yeah, this is the biz.
1: What's the gig.
2: What's
1: your least favorite thing about this? I know what it's going to be, I bet.
2: What about doing the morning buzz?
1: Yeah.
2: The least favorite. Well, let me think about that. The most favorite is the people I'm working with. It's family oriented.
1: It's a very good group. My least favorite, myself?
2: Probably getting up.
1: Bingo, getting up.
2: Yeah.
1: Yep.
2: Yeah.
1: I mean, once I'm up in here, it's fine, but it's like, that alarm goes off. It's like, oh, for gosh sakes.
2: Yeah, and, I'm doing some filling and everything, and I'm like, I would really love to go on a Colette trip, hint, one of these days. But, I'm kind of like, I'm a little bit of a yo-yo.
1: Yeah.
2: I'm always a yo-yo, but, work-wise with my schedule, I'm a little bit of a yo-yo by bouncing back and forth.
1: Over the next couple of weeks, you bet.
2: Yeah, but glad to have the gig. So.
1: Yeah, maybe Colette will do something special for you, like a tour of Poland.
2: There you
1: Ohio.
2: Go. Yeah. I'd go.
1: Hey, free food.
2: Yeah, there you go.
1: Let's take a call. Good morning.
2: Kielbasi.
1: Welcome to WNIR. Kielbasi. Welcome to WNIR. How are you doing today on this Labor Day?
2: Good morning.
1: Let's try another one.
2: WNIR.
1: And good morning to you. Welcome to WNIR. How are you doing on Labor Day today?
6: Good morning. How are you?
1: Whoops. There we bring that
2: doing
1: up.
2: Good.
1: There we are. How are you?
6: Oh, good, good, good.
1: Good.
2: Who do we got?
6: Name's Harry.
1: Are you a first-time caller?
6: Remember what my nick? Sorry,
1: you're breaking up.
2: Okay, you're breaking up. So you either need to stop moving or stop breathing. Hopefully not breathing. But
1: are you a first-time caller?
6: No, I did call about a year ago.
1: Oh, you should call more often.
6: I don't remember my handle or anything
2: that. Well, that's right. Okay. And what is your first name again?
6: Harry.
2: Okay.
1: Harry caller.
2: Yeah.
1: I don't know if that's a good thing or not.
2: Call you Dirty Harry if you want. Dirty Harry work for you?
6: There you go.
2: Okay. All right, we'll make you Dirty Harry, okay?
1: Dirty Harry. Okay. Hey, just curious, have you ever gotten that memo? Dirty Harry, we need to see you at the end of your shift.
2: Yeah.
6: Yes, I did. I worked right after college. A family friend, a friend of my dad's, got me a job at the old Society National Bank, which is no longer with us.
2: Uh-huh.
6: And I'm like, oh, cool. I've got a cool job. I'm going to work at a bank. And they stuck me. I worked at 127 Public Square in international operations pushing paper.
1: Mm.
6: And it was one of those jobs that every day after a while I woke up going, what excuse can I give to not go to work? It's just a horrible job. Anyway, at the end, it was exactly what you said. The last day, they said, we'd like to see you in the office. And got in there, and they said, basically, I don't think it's working out with the two of us. And so, anyway, they let me go. But I like to tell people that we mutually left each other.
1: Yeah. We had a mutual parting of the ways.
2: Yeah. Now, did they give you the "it's not you, it's me" routine, or that we were working out together? Or?
6: You know, it's so long ago. It wasn't not you. I mean, I think they realized that I hated the job because bottom line is, towards the end, I called off for a whole week, worked as a substitute teacher because a friend of mine said Cleveland schools are hiring, and I was getting paid the same amount as a substitute teacher, and I loved it.
1: Is that the direction you went in?
6: I went and took some more. Yeah, I went into education and teaching, and I became a principal and a central office. So
1: sounds like you retired.
6: Oh, yeah, now I am. Yeah.
1: I was going to say, the way you were talking, it sounds like you were possibly retired at this point.
2: Now, how long were you there?
6: 34 years. Oh, the first job at society, 8 months.
2: Okay.
1: 8 months.
2: But still, 34 years later, here we are.
1: It turned into a full career eventually in a different direction.
6: Right, otherwise.
1: Yeah.
6: Well, and plus, Society National Bank closed. They were swallowed up by Key. And anyway, everyone that I worked with was eventually let go, so it was a smart move on my part.
1: Good deal, especially if you're just not happy. And it did bring you into a different direction where you had substitute teaching and decided, hey, I really like that. As a substitute teacher, or as a teacher, or as an educator, let's put it that way, what was the favorite, or maybe the least favorite, what was the favorite part of being an educator?
6: Well, as a principal, I was in middle school.
1: Oh, boy.
6: Principal. And bottom line was, I liked the kids. They were just as crazy as I was.
1: Mm-hmm.
6: It was the parents that weren't fun. The upper administration wasn't fun. But I could be just as goofy as the kids. So I enjoyed them. And, you know, they enjoyed me. I never... I was lucky. I worked in the inner city, and it was great. It was great. That's all I can say.
1: You were a principal at a middle school. Were you ever at the elementary or high school levels as well?
6: I was at the elementary school for 1 week after I went into upper administration. They needed a substitute elementary principal. I lasted 1 week because it was never again.
1: I would have thought middle school was the toughest.
6: I did high school too. I did night school, high school, and that was easy. That was nothing.
1: Yeah.
6: But middle school were crazy, but again, I was just like they were.
1: I have
6: worked out pretty well.
1: A comedian friend of mine, and she is, or was at least, a teacher for a number of years. She is very funny, but she is a big-boned, larger lady. Super funny, very nice. And she does a bit where she was at her teacher-parents conference, and one of the kids said, Mrs. Dugan, you're not the fattest lady I've ever met. And she came back and she said to the kid, I know, I met your mom. Absolutely hilarious. But that's good, though. So it was the kids, for the most part. That is your favorite part. That's awesome.
6: Oh, I know. The kids were, and years later, last time I went to the airport, they pulled me out for an inspection. I'm like, what the heck am I being searched for?
2: Mm.
6: And they bring me into a room. I'm going, oh, great, I'm going to be strip searched. Anyway, I go in there, and this guy looks at me, and he goes, hey, are you Mr. or whatever? And I'm like, yeah. He goes, hey, I was one of your students. Recognize my face.
1: And
6: we're talking years back. And like, oh, okay. And
1: they go, follow through with
6: hey, I'm glad everything worked out for you, and
1: did they follow through with the cavity search?
6: Okay.
1: Hey, before we get to take a news break here, real quick, what is the number one item that is stolen at the office?
6: I would think pens.
1: Bingo!
2: There
1: once
2: you go.
1: Again,
2: ding,
1: winner,
2: ding,
1: winner.
2: Ding.
1: Well,
2: winner,
1: that one didn't
2: winner,
1: take
2: winner,
1: long.
2: Winner.
1: That's your guess, too, Joe.
2: Yeah,
1: you said
2: that was mine, too. Yeah.
1: Are you interested?
2: Don't we have a little bell to ring when we have winners here? Let's make it official here. There you go.
1: There we go.
2: You get the cowbell.
1: All right. we got a gift card for Mensch's Brothers. Great restaurant in Green, as well as two tickets to Crackpots. Interested? Have you won yet this month?
6: Oh, yeah, that would be great because I've never eaten at Mensch's.
2: That's right.
1: Awesome. You are in for an absolute treat.
2: Absolutely.
1: All right, you hang on. I'm going to put you on hold. We're going to take care of some business, and we're going to come right back with news.
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2: 841 at the Chalk of Akron, WNIR. We have 57 degrees, partly cloudy skies. Going to be sunny, 80 today for your Labor Day. Time for the news brought to you by Frank's Place, 549 West Market Street, featuring happy hour Monday through Friday, 3 till 6. And on Mondays, today is Monday, get one of the chef's special sandwiches. Stay for the Queen of Hearts drawing at 8 p.m. Frank's Place, Akron's best neighborhood bar, serving great food for over 33 years. The Ohio State Highway Patrol confirms a child is dead after a pickup truck crashed into a home late Friday night. According to a news release before midnight on Friday, troopers in Worcester responded to Madison Avenue in Wayne County. That's where a Ford F-250 driven by Karis M. Wedge, age 18, of Seville, was driving northwest on Madison. The truck then left the roadway, crashed into a residence. Inside the home was 11-year-old Emmett Sowers of Worcester. He was found there, pronounced dead at the scene. Wedge sustained minor injuries, transported to a local hospital, and it's still being under investigation by the Ohio State Highway Patrol. Barberton police report a man has been arrested in connection with a homicide that occurred on Friday at about 11:25 Friday night. First responders arrived at a home in the 1500 block of Worcester Road West. It was there they found a 26-year-old woman with multiple stab wounds. At 5:17 a.m. Saturday, she was pronounced dead at the scene. A murder warrant was sought for Marcos Antonio Huerto Garcia, a Mexican national who had been working in the United States and was living with the deceased. Although he was on the run through the use of automated license plate reader technology, law enforcement officials were able to track down Huerto Garcia on a highway in Dateland, Arizona. He was booked into the Yuma County Jail, awaiting extradition back to Ohio. Summit County Medical Examiner's Office and Akron Police have identified a man whose body was found in Summit Lake Friday afternoon. A fisherman was fishing from a dock, discovered the body, called Akron Fire and Police to the scene. That's where they discovered 24-year-old Raheem Hurd, who was recovered from the lake, pronounced dead at the scene. That incident remains under investigation. And some good news. A request for the public's help by the Solent Police Department located a missing child. Around 7 p.m. Friday night, Antonio Hasbury left his residence in Solon and was not seen or heard from. Black male, standing 5'10" tall, thought to be wearing basketball shorts at the time. He has been found safe by the police. So Antonio is home. 844 WNIR. Sports is next.
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2: Time for sports on WNIR. 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And here's the sports. The Akron Rubber Ducks, almost done with their season. They wrapped up their homestand for 2026, the final
9: quack.
2: One. Yeah, quack is whack. Quack is whack. Beat the Richmond Flying Squirrels 14-6 in Akron. They won 5 of 6 games in that series with Richmond. Rubber Ducks are off today and then going to Altoona to play the Curve starting tomorrow night for a 7-game series to officially wrap up the Ducks season for 2026.
1: They're completely out of the running at this point, aren't they?
2: Yeah.
1: They've had a so-so season.
2: Yeah, yeah.
1: It's always fun, though.
2: But it's always fun to go. Yeah, I mean, you've been to a game.
1: Been to a couple games this year. Absolutely enjoy it.
2: And
1: it's so much fun.
2: All the different things.
1: It's a shame, but the home season is wrapped for them. But,
2: yeah, and they wrapped it up with, you know, fireworks. In fact, they had fireworks Thursday, Friday, Saturday, and Sunday because of the Labor Day holiday. So
1: yeah. Hoagie realized that.
2: Yeah.
1: Because as soon as he heard a couple of those pops, man, he came running up to the window, looking out like, what's going on? What's going on?
2: What I miss? What am I missing? What am I missing?
1: Go ahead, John.
2: All right. The Indians, Guardians, 3-2 over the Tigers last night. Daniel Schneeman hit a walk-off RBI single in the 10th inning, and the Cleveland team victorious. Their third walk-off win of the four-game series. The Guardians did not lead at any point in the series until their final swing. They swept the doubleheader back on Friday before being shut out Saturday. Brian Rocchio homered for the Indigards, who came in tied with Toronto for the final wild-card spot. Blue Jays lost yesterday. Cleveland is up a game in Toronto for the final wild-card position. 18 games to go. Today, at 1:35, they are in Baltimore playing the Orioles for a 3-game series. Sports poll at WNIR. Who will win Wednesday night's NFL season opening game? And it's either the Patriots or the Seahawks. Vote at WNIR.com. Weather coming up.
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2: Weather forecast, date 48. Talk of Akron, your Labor Day is going to be a fantastic day. Sunshine, high near 80. Tomorrow, 85 with partly sunny skies. No real wet stuff in the forecast and just a slight chance of showers and thunderstorms Wednesday and Thursday, but we'll take it one day at a time. 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
3: 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Now, here's Phil Ferguson, John Lockwood, Joyce Johnson, and Tom Cullison.
1: Yes, sir.
2: Yes, the half buzzed show, or
1: what the one called? Said half a man show.
2: Yeah, yeah.
1: Half a buzz, half a man show.
2: Yeah,
1: yeah.
2: And I almost want to say half baked, but that's 420s.
1: That's 420s gig. Yeah, we've got John Lockwood here, Tom Cullison, yours truly.
2: Hello.
1: Here on this Labor Day. Happy Labor Day to you. Hopefully you're having a good day. We'd love to know what your plans might be. Is it a picnic? When I was a kid, we had a maple tree about 10 feet next to our garage.
2: Okay.
1: And we hooked up a couple of big hooks that you screw in, the wall, mm-hmm. and into the tree, and we had a hammock. And on a nice day like this, my brother and I would be laying in that hammock.
2: I'd hammock in the morning. Said that out loud. Yeah, I guess I did.
1: What your plans are? Stretched out in a hammock would be a great... great thing to do on a day like this. Beautiful.
2: Fantastic.
1: Day.
2: Yeah.
1: A picnic, cookout, just chilling. Maybe you have no plans, which at times can be very nice. Hey, should we throw out a new trivia question?
2: Yeah, now? Let's do it.
1: The last one, what was the most stolen item in an office? Originally, I thought it has to be stapler.
2: Mm-hmm.
1: But nope, And once I found the answer, oh, it's obvious. A pen.
2: Yes.
1: Pens are the most stolen. Okay, our next question. See how long we can make this one last.
2: Okay.
1: According to government studies,
2: accept
1: that for what it is.
2: Sure.
1: Which of these is considered the most stressful job? Teacher, airline pilot, surgeon, firefighter, police, or radio announcer? What's the most stressful job out there? We'll find out. Let's take a call. Good morning. Yeah. Welcome to WNIR. How are you today?
2: WNIR?
1: There we are. Good morning.
2: Hello.
1: How are you today? Sounds like you're out and about.
9: Yes, young grandma. Young grandma.
2: Hello, my dear.
1: Calling.
2: How are you today?
9: Great.
2: Good.
1: Yeah. Just curious if we're talking Labor Day and wondering if you have ever been fired from a job. Or did you ever get that message, please see me at the end of your schedule or end of your shift? Never been fired? from a job? All right. Now
9: I'm the one that's like, I got to go get something better.
1: Yes. So you're the one leaving, looking for a job. What is the most enjoyable part or least enjoyable part of the current job?
9: The children.
1: Okay. What kind of line of work are you in?
9: I'm a teacher.
1: Oh, you are a teacher. Okay.
2: Yeah.
1: So the kid, what level? What grade level?
9: Elementary. For little guys.
2: Yeah. Okay.
1: I've said before, I think I would have enjoyed being a teacher, but I would like to have been elementary, I think.
2: Yeah.
1: So
9: one of those people that every day it's like different. It's new.
2: Yeah.
9: Even though like you think you're doing the same thing every day, it's like they always come with something different. So I love that. Like every day is not like mundane and the same thing over and over again.
1: Mm-hmm.
9: So.
1: And a lot of that is because of a good teacher. A teacher that, you know, if it seems new and fresh to you, it's got to feel new and fresh to the kids as well.
2: Yeah, and if I were a teacher, you know, I would pick elementary school too, because you've got the young minds and they haven't really been formed yet as far as, you know, taking sides or, you know, getting into like political BS or anything. It was like you start fresh and, you know, you learn about life and you learn about things, and it's just a good time to kind of, you know, get them early to, you know, point them in the right direction. And the teachers are very, very instrumental in that.
1: So,
9: I always tell them, choose kindness. I'm like, no matter what, choose kindness. I raise my own children that way.
2: Uh-huh.
9: I'm like, even if somebody's not having a good day, you know, try to be nice back to them and see if you can turn their mood around.
2: Yes.
9: But, don't stay there if they're, like, still treating you bad. You know, you have your choice to walk away.
2: Right.
9: But, you know, be nice to everybody.
2: Yeah.
9: Even your teachers.
1: as a teacher, your favorite part and least favorite part could be the same thing, the kids.
2: That's right.
9: Yeah.
2: So kind of like buying a boat sometimes.
1: Oh,
2: you know?
1: Boy, yes.
2: You know, the best day is when you buy the boat, and the worst day is when you sell the boat. But.
1: Or is it the best day is selling it, best day is buying it, and the best day,
2: that's right,
1: second
2: that's
1: best
2: right.
1: day
2: okay.
1: is selling it? Something
2: okay.
1: like that.
2: Yeah.
1: Hey, you want to try our trivia? Our trivia, according to government studies, which of these is considered the most stressful job? Teacher, airline pilot, surgeon, firefighter, policeman or police person, or radio announcer? What is the most stressful job?
9: Probably police officer. You never know what you're getting into.
2: Yeah, the men in blue.
1: What do you think, John? Police officer?
2: I don't know. Let's find out. Judges? Nope. No.
1: I would have thought.
2: That's a very good guess.
1: I have a couple of friends that were policemen. They've since retired. But they said the worst call to go on is a home violent job. Now, where they have a problem at somebody's house. Domestic disturbance.
2: Hmm.
1: But they cannot stand it because you don't know what you're walking into, whether it's just people arguing, people getting loud, or people with handguns or whatever, weapons. But nope, not a policeman. So that narrows the choice down. Most stressful job.
2: Hmm.
1: So now we're down to teacher, airline pilot, surgeon, firefighter, radio announcer. Those are our choices. Hey, thanks for calling. Thanks for being a part. What's your plan for the day today?
9: Go visit family.
1: Go see
9: my grandma. She's like 93.
2: Oh, God bless her.
9: As many visits as I can to go see her.
2: Sure.
9: She's been funky.
1: stop and pick up something special for her. Pick up a pecan pie or maybe maybe a half.
0: That.
1: Yes, and surprise her. My grandma, she was 82, and she had my mom made homemade elderberry pie. Grandma loved that. And I said, Grandma, you want a second piece of pie after dinner? Want a second piece of pie? No, I'm on a diet.
2: Hmm.
1: Grandma, you're 82. Have a second piece of pie.
2: Yeah, really?
1: Thank you for calling, young grandma. You have a great day, okay?
2: Enjoy the holiday,
1: enjoy your
2: dear.
1: Holiday. Enjoy your Labor Day. We're going to come back. We're going to wrap up the hour here momentarily. First off, let's pay some bills.
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1: Hey, with 56 minutes past the hour of 8 o'clock, we're working up towards the top. We've got ABC News, of course, at the top of the hour. Then we're going to come back, John Lockwood, with local news, sports is done for the day, or at least until noon.
14: Out of here.
1: Out
2: of here.
1: What did you spent the other day when they got blanked? They got stomped.
2: Yeah, they got stomped. They got obliterated. They got, you know.
1: But we've got John's going to come back and have the news and weather coming up as well, top of the hour. I like this piece of script here, this copy. It says, Joyce here. Well, obviously, I am not Joyce.
2: We can say Joyce not here.
1: Yeah, Joyce not here. She's on vacation.
2: That's right.
1: But she's planning, at this very moment, I bet she's planning for next May 16th.
2: Yeah.
1: Her and her husband are going to go out to the Pacific Northwest, California, with the folks at Colette. What a beautiful vacation that would be.
2: I mean,
1: it'd be awesome. Seattle to San Francisco. It'll be an unforgettable adventure through Washington, Oregon, and California. They're going to explore Seattle's vibrant waterfront, Pike's Place Market. They're going to stand in awe of Mount St. Helens, marvel at the towering Columbia River Gorge, and Oregon's breathtaking coastline. That in itself, the coastline in Oregon, is something to behold. They're going to see historic lighthouses, charming seaside towns. And here, how about this? Journey through the Redwood National Park.
2: Did you say journey?
1: You had to point that out.
2: Sorry.
1: I was going to say tour, but no, they're going to journey through.
2: This is the first time, I think, in the history of me being here,
1: you actually used that
2: acknowledging
1: word.
2: The word. Yeah.
1: They're going to see the legendary Avenue of the Giants. These are the trees, the tallest trees on earth.
2: Ooh.
1: They're going to see, they're going to cap off the adventure in the city by the bay, San Francisco, of course, seeing the famous sights there. They're going to cruise beneath the iconic Golden Gate Bridge. And so much more. 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
1: Thank you, Couch. That was Couch Burner, of course. He is off today for Labor Day.
2: Ron Patesi in
1: at 10 a.m. That'll be a lot of fun. And hopefully he'll put some more light on the Gardendians' chances.
2: Yes. Well, Ron and I, both, from south of here. So, I've started calling, Ron and I the Southsiders.
1: Southside.
2: Yeah, because, we're south of
1: this
2: area.
1: Throw up gang signal, Southside.
2: Yeah, but, Ron, of course, into sports. I'm sure he's going to have a lot of results from some things over the weekend.
1: I think he's still doing some Youngstown.
2: College. And, he's still doing some Youngstown stuff, too. And
1: running a good show.
2: Yeah.
1: He's in for Couch.
2: Glad to have him.
1: And then Golic will be back at his normal time at 3 o'clock.
2: Yeah, 3 o'clock. 3 to 7.
1: Yeah. Yeah, so it'll be a good time. We're going to have a good time.
2: Stay tuned.
1: Yeah, we've got more coming up. We've got ABC News coming up at the top of the hour. And as I said, John Lockwood will come back with local news and the local weather forecast. So do stick around. It's Labor Day 2026. We're just throwing out some ideas about work, about Labor Day. Have you ever gotten that memo that says, Mr. Lockwood, could you come see us at the end of your shift? Could you come down to HR? If you get a call from HR, that's almost always a bad thing. If HR says we need to see you. Hey, stick with us. We got more stuff on this Labor Day holiday here on the Talk of Akron, WNIR, Kent Akron.
14: From ABC News, I'm Sherry Preston. Millions of people left last week, and millions of people will be coming home today. The long Labor Day weekend comes to an end. How did it feel to you in terms of gas prices? Here's ABC's Gio Benitez.
16: The national average for regular unleaded is sitting at $4.15 a gallon. Now, according to AAA, that's almost a full dollar more than a year ago when it was at $3.20. Even in the past week, it's gone up by about 7 cents. The EV charging rate is at 42 cents right now.
14: And diesel averaging $5.85 a gallon, the highest price ever. The global oil trade disrupted massively amid the U.S. war with Iran. An Amazon cargo plane skidding off the runway at Miami International Airport on Sunday afternoon and slamming into several parked cars, sparking a fire. Miami-Dade Sheriff Rosie Cordero Stutz.
17: We have at least five deceased individuals, and we have multiple individuals that were transported to local hospitals with unknown injuries.
14: We do know now that three of those injuries are critical. The NTSB is investigating, and ABC aviation analyst John Nance is asking questions.
18: 30,000 times a day in the United States, big airplanes come onto a runway and manage to stop in time. This one wasn't able to do so, and that's the question is why. Was the runway too wet? Was there a tailwind? Did something not work on the airplane?
14: Hawaii declaring a state of emergency as Hurricane Lowell takes aim, mostly at the island of Kauai. ABC's Kena Whitworth is there.
19: They're urging residents to stay off the roads today. They want tourists to shelter in place. They have closed all of their campgrounds and parks, and they're asking anyone in a low-lying area be ready to evacuate at a moment's notice. Look, officials say on this island they are used to big storms, but they are urging everyone to take this one seriously.
14: Envoy Steve Witkoff and Jared Kushner meeting with Russia's Vladimir Putin and Ukraine's Volodymyr Zelensky over the weekend. Israel's Air Force carrying out two airstrikes today on southern Lebanon. You're listening to ABC News.
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14: As the country prepares to mark 25 years since 9/11, the FBI warns terror threats against the U.S. still remain.
21: In the past year and a half, the FBI has arrested at least 16 people here in the U.S. for allegedly plotting or supporting plots to kill Americans on behalf of ISIS and Al-Qaeda. The FBI is number two in command, pushing back on reports that say the FBI has been distracted by immigration and other priorities of the Trump administration.
14: That's ABC Chief Justice Correspondent Pierre Thomas. Republican candidates, incumbents, and party activists are heading to Texas this week for an event in Dallas the party is calling a midterm convention. Indonesia closing several airports and shifting schools to remote learning as an eruption of the volcano Anak Krakatau has led to ash emission and the threat of more seismic activity. Tick-borne diseases have been on the rise this summer. Getting bitten by the Lone Star tick can actually make you allergic to mammal meat. New Jersey man died after eating a hamburger in 2024, the first documented death from it. Brent Williams suffers from it and says ABC's Perry Russum.
4: Williams first got sick after eating a steak sandwich.
6: I had a reaction. I broke out in hives from the top of my head to the bottom of my toes.
4: He eventually took matters into his own hands, starting an ostrich farm in Kentucky. And now demand for meat from his farm is growing.
14: He can eat it because it's from a bird, not a mammal. Ostrich meat, more than twice the cost of beef these days, however. I'm Sherry Preston, ABC News.
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1: Sorry about that.
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2: 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An Akron resident has been identified as the victim who was hit by a truck as she was leaving work. Suma Health's Suma Health's Barberton Hospital on Friday. She's 34-year-old Sierra Cook. She died after a truck was backing up at the hospital. About 3:05 p.m. Friday, struck her down. She was taken to emergency, but unfortunately passed away from her injuries, according to a release from the medical examiner. Cook was the mother of four children. A GoFundMe has been set up to assist the family at this difficult time. Well, Sheriff Jack Hall of Lorain County announced Friday the county is cutting ties with Flock. Get the Flock out of here. Hall cited in a video posted to social media, a significant cost increase to taxpayers was the reason behind him deciding to drop them. Currently, the county pays $58,650 every 2 years for the Flock program, but according to the sheriff, prices are going up 17%. When you do the math, the new biennial cost for Flock, an estimated $105,000, Sheriff Hall cannot justify passing that along to the taxpayers. Privacy and data retention issues are related to Flock, but Hall says this was solely a financial decision. The sheriff's office said there are currently 15 cameras in Lorain County. Flock will be responsible for taking them down. A cement driver was cited after his vehicle spilled cement. Of course, being in a cement truck, it would be cement, wouldn't it? Phil, we miss you. No, Just kidding. Director of Public Works Chris Gordon says that around 4:30 p.m. Thursday afternoon, Lakewood Public Works, Lakewood Police, and Lakewood Fire learned of the spill on Detroit Road by neighbors with Ring doorbell cameras, which captured the truck spilling the concrete. Crews arrived on the scene, started closing the affected roads. They were reopened and back to normal by 8 p.m. A police report identified the truck company as Triple Crown Industries, and the driver of the cement truck has been cited, and Triple Crown will work with them to recover the cleanup cost. And a $1 bet turned into a $50,000 windfall of cash. The Ohio Lottery announcing a woman from Bedford Heights picked the right five numbers in a $1 straight pick five bet. The odds of matching all five are just 1 in 100,000, according to the lottery, but her gamble paid off. The winning ticket was purchased at Harvard Gas in Newburg Heights. She won $50,000 in the August 22nd midday drawing. After mandatory taxes, she'll take home $36,000 and some change. The winning numbers were 3, 2, 2, 1, and 7. 910 at WNIR. We'll be back with the forecast.
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2: And time for the weather forecast at 9:11 here on the Talk of Akron, WNIR, Labor Day edition. And a fine Labor Day. We'll make another fine in there, too.
1: Isn't that pretty? It's a pretty day.
2: Pretty day. Yeah, sunny, high near 80 today, clear and 56 tonight. Another great day if you're having to go back to work on Tuesday. Tuesday will be your Monday. Hopefully it won't feel like it. But, boy, the weather will feel fantastic. Partly sunny and 85 degrees, currently 57 at the Talk of Akron. 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
25: 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Now, here's Phil Ferguson, John Lockwood, Joyce Johnson, and Tom Cullison.
1: Oh, yeah.
2: And you know what? I just realized that I said I was going to bring in my laptop to play some music, but I think we're doing okay.
1: Yeah, we're doing okay.
2: I think we're doing okay.
1: We could sing.
2: Yeah, we could, but we won't. We promise.
1: We'd like to have callers and listeners, please.
2: Yeah, don't touch that dial. We'll make sure the microphones are off when we sing.
1: We have some folks. Yeah,
2: get it out of our system here. Yeah.
1: I have done karaoke once or twice.
2: Yeah,
1: it's like, well, yeah. I had to have some courage ahead of time.
2: Yeah, you know, I've hosted some karaoke gigs in the past, and then there were a few times where just no one was doing it. So it's like, all right, I have to kind of get it started. And there's this one woman, Karen, back in New Jersey, and she was a regular at the Bar and Grill I was doing the karaoke thing at, and she did a perfect rendition of Crazy by Patsy Cline.
1: Oh, that's
2: so nice and sweet.
1: That's hard to match that. So.
2: Yeah. So, you know, good times, but, you know, it's like I like being, you know, like in the background.
1: Yep.
2: You know, I don't want to be the featured
1: sing backup
2: event, and, you know, and I'll host things, and I've done, you know, I've helped out with charity events like the Atlantic City Marathon, where, you know, I do the announcements of the awards. But I play music, and one of my favorite phrases I made up is when they cross the finish line, I say, well done and well run.
1: Oh,
2: yeah. And
1: catchy.
2: People are like, wow,
1: yeah.
2: That's
1: he's
2: cool.
1: He's good.
2: Yeah, well, yeah,
1: that's why you get paid the big money.
2: Yeah, right. In my mind, anyway.
1: Hey, it's Labor Day. Good morning, and thank you for joining us on this Labor Day holiday. We've got a few calls. We're going to get to you in just a moment. Let's set everything back up again.
2: Mm-hmm.
1: We're curious, as it is Labor Day, have you ever gotten that message? Hey, can you see us after your shift is over? Can you see the John in the HR department, or can you come down to the boss's office after your shift? And if so, hopefully that was a positive, not likely, but hopefully it was a positive thing. Have you ever been fired? And if you have been fired, was it for a legitimate reason or something you thought was just sort of stupid? And that has happened. People get fired for all kinds of reasons. And what is the favorite thing about your job? Or maybe what is the least favorite thing about your job? We had a teacher, and both was the same thing. Favorite thing, the kids. Least favorite thing, the kids. I get it. Some days can be tougher than others. And, hang on, hit the microphone.
2: Uh-oh.
1: We have a new trivia question, and we've gotten a couple of wrong answers so far. But according to government studies, which of these is considered the most stressful job? Teacher, airline pilot, surgeon, firefighter, police, or radio announcer? Now, we've had somebody already figure the police, and that was my choice, my guess, police. But that was not the correct answer we're looking for. So let's grab a call, John. What do you think?
2: Yeah.
1: Good morning. Welcome to WNIR. How are you today?
0: Good morning. How are you guys?
1: Good morning. Doing well, thank you. Glad you called. Doing better now that you're on the line with us.
2: Here we go. Happy Labor Day weekend to you. And who are we talking to?
0: Same to you. Oh, it's Cat Mom.
1: Cat Mom.
2: Yay.
1: I thought Joyce had that wrapped up.
2: Yeah, well.
1: But, okay, we'll give it to you. Cat Mom.
2: Maybe it's like odd days and even days or something.
1: You
2: know.
1: What you got going on today on this Labor Day? Anything special?
0: I'm not really sure. Just waiting to hear from my kids and from my grandkids.
1: Oh, very nice. How many grandkids?
0: Something.
1: How many grandkids?
0: Four.
1: Very nice. All right. Yeah, so maybe a cookout, maybe just a visit. Sit around and drink some iced tea.
0: Yeah, definitely. I'll make food.
1: Ooh.
2: Nice.
1: Okay, so Cat Mom, what are you going to make?
0: Whatever they ask me to make.
1: Awesome.
0: To cook, so whatever they want.
1: I got to tell you, I mentioned this on the air, and I mentioned it to Joyce many times off the air. I love to cook. And, I mean, I really enjoy cooking. And I'll see a recipe online, and I'll click on that, and I'll send it to myself, so I save it. And I do that couple of times a day, it seems like. And once I start that, now I'm inundated with the recipes, and I'm looking at them thinking, dang, does that look good? Dang, look at that one. There's a recent one I tried. It was it had corn, and I put a can of chicken.
2: Okay.
1: And some whole kernel corn and some chickpeas and some cilantro, and then it had a mayo sour cream dressing. And ooh, man, was that good.
2: Ooh,
1: I look at all these recipes, and I'm thinking, what will I make next?
0: So. I get the same thing. I save them, and then I look back at them, but there's so many good recipes.
1: Yes, and sometimes you find some slight variations, like that corn chicken salad recipe.
2: Mm-hmm.
1: I probably had about three or four or five different, slightly different versions where they'll put something different in it, chop up cherry tomatoes and cucumbers or whatever. So whatever the kids ask for, huh?
0: Yeah, well, they're little. They're little yet, so they're standard, you know, macaroni and cheese, hot dogs, maybe pancakes, maybe waffles.
2: Yeah.
0: I'll cook whatever my older kids want.
1: Mm-hmm.
0: I actually made hamburger pie. It was the first recipe I learned in home ec. You brown the meat, you cook some mixed vegetables, and then you make homemade mashed potatoes.
1: Oh, yeah.
0: You top it with cheese, and you put it in the oven, and you can add whatever vegetables you want in it. But, boy, is it ever good, and it's good leftover. And it's not easy once you have it assembled. But
1: yes.
0: I think the mashed potatoes and a good ground beef.
1: Well, it's a great combo no matter what you do.
2: Nice.
1: John and I are looking at each other like, I'm getting hungry.
0: It's really good.
2: Yeah, it's a good thing we have napkins and Kleenex here in the studio because we're like drooling like crazy.
1: Unfortunately, I sold the candy machine.
2: Yeah.
1: I got rid of that.
2: Yeah, well.
1: Dang.
0: Yeah, it's making me hungry thinking about it. I probably could eat the leftovers for breakfast.
1: Absolutely.
2: There you go.
1: So have you ever been fired from a job?
0: No.
1: No, never been fired. Good deal.
0: A couple good jobs.
2: Yeah.
0: Over the years. First job was at, do you remember Forest City?
1: Forest City, you absolutely.
0: Yeah, the lumber. Yeah.
1: Yes, it was a kind of a forerunner to Builder's Square, which was before Home Depot and Menards and all. But yes, Forest City.
0: Inventory, when everything was counted by hand, I was like a customer service rep and a cashier, handled the money, and everybody had to stop and help with inventory. It was horrible.
1: Every
0: little thing had to be counted.
1: I would say you had to walk around. Now, did you use clipboard and paper, or did you have one of those electronic handheld devices?
0: You know, No. They actually had, like, slips hung in different areas of the store, and whatever was there listed, and you had to write it down. Luckily, I wasn't in charge of that and didn't have to do it a lot, but people complained that they had to do it.
1: You bet. I would. That would be a tedious terror. You had to count all the certain models of what birdhouse, all the light bulbs.
0: All kinds of whatever. Yeah.
1: Somebody counting all the screwdrivers. Can you imagine?
0: That was my high school job, though.
1: Keeping

0: To try our trivia question, according to government,
1: I'll give it a try.
0: Okay, according to government studies, which of these is considered the most stressful job? Teacher, airline pilot, surgeon, firefighter, police, or radio announcer? Now, somebody already guessed police.
1: I thought it was police. That's what I would have guessed.
0: Yep.
1: How about a firefighter?
0: Firefighter.
2: Is it firefighter?
0: No. I'm really surprised. I thought it would have been police. I thought police would have been.
2: Yeah.
0: That was my first choice.
1: I did, too. Mm-hmm. My son was a police officer for a while,
0: and
1: he said it was very stressful.
0: Yeah. As I said before, nothing is worse than from what my friends that were on the police force. Having a domestic call, you never know what level of issue you might have. So,
1: I appreciate it. My friend was a sheriff, and she saw her husband, a small town, and she saw her husband get shot and killed in a domestic.
2: Oh, no.
0: Oh, can you imagine? Mm. It's bad enough having a partner
1: or
0: something.
1: And I give her a lot of credit for,
0: And she was a sheriff, and she was out with her husband on a call. I can't imagine.
1: Yep.
0: Well, I appreciate your call here on this Labor Day.
1: Have a great day.
0: You too.
2: Hey,
0: you
2: as well.
0: Thank you so much. We appreciate it. All right, let's take another call, John.
2: All righty.
0: Good morning. Welcome to WNIR. How are you doing today?
3: Hello, gentlemen. How y'all doing today?
0: We're doing great. I think. Yeah.
2: How about you? Mm-hmm.
0: Doing good?
3: Doing great today.
2: Good.
0: Awesome. What's your plan for this Labor Day?
3: I'm just relaxing and stuff,
2: Now, are you outside? It's a beautiful day.
3: Inside right now.
2: Okay. Well, it's just getting started, but boy, sunny near 80 and sunny in 85 tomorrow. So, a nice little gorgeous run there. So do get out there if you can.
0: If you're enjoying your day inside, if you flip through the channels, I'm sure somewhere somebody is streaming the Three Stooges.
2: Yes. There you go.
3: Yeah.
0: So have you ever been fired from a job?
3: Nope.
0: Awesome. Never been fired. Okay. Have you ever been called down to the boss's office at the end of your shift?
3: Nope.
0: Okay. Because normally that usually is not a good thing. Sometimes it could be positive, but
2: it's like, things that make you go, so to speak.
0: HR
2: said, HR
0: needs to see you. Yeah.
2: Like, what do they want? Yeah.
0: So are you currently working or have a job?
3: Yeah, I am currently working.
0: What's the favorite part of your current job?
3: Working like a teamwork and even like assembly toys,
0: Yeah. You assemble toys?
3: Like dog shoes and stuff like. It's like at the warehouse,
0: Yeah.
3: Through disability,
0: Oh, very good.
2: Nice.
0: We had the caller here that works with disabled and challenged individuals, and he's the one that bought the penny bowling ball for Phil.
2: I give you
0: a lot of credit for that. How about least favorite part of your job?
3: There's no least favorite, though.
0: Awesome.
2: Really?
0: I like to hear that.
2: Wow.
3: Yeah.
0: John and I quickly agreed. The least favorite, getting up. Getting up at 4:30 or whatever. Oh.
2: Yeah.
0: Yeah. But that's good to see. I like to hear that. No least favorite part of the job, which means you're in a good position. You're in a good place.
2: Yeah.
0: Hey, you want to try our trivia? The most stressful job, according to government research. Let me get back to it. Let's find it again. According to the government studies, which of these is considered the most stressful job? Teacher? Airline pilot, surgeon, firefighter, the policeman, or radio announcer. Now, so far, firefighter and policeman have been off the table. Those have been guessed, and those were not correct. So you're looking at teacher, airline pilot, surgeon, or radio announcer.
3: I think, like, a lot of teachers that have been stressful and stuff, I have to say teachers.
0: Teachers.
2: Teacher.
0: Let's see. Is it teacher? John, I agreed. A couple of our callers said policeman. I thought that was absolutely the answer, and that was incorrect.
2: You had to guess for fireman? No.
0: Not a fireman. So we've narrowed it down now. Airline pilot, surgeon, or radio announcer?
3: All right, all right, though.
0: All right. Well, we appreciate your call. And what is your plan today? Did you tell us? Oh, you said you were just gonna chill today.
2: Do a whole bunch of nothing.
3: Exactly.
2: Not that there's anything wrong with that at all.
0: Yeah, and let's be honest. That can be a very good thing.
2: Yes.
0: Hey, thanks for calling. Thanks for being here.
2: Enjoy
0: the
2: holiday, man.
0: Yep, thank you.
3: Take another one, John?
2: Yeah.
0: Let's take another one. Good morning. Welcome to WNIR. How are you this morning?
2: Uh-oh, dog walker. Dog walker. Hello,

0: sir. You working today?
1: Yeah, I'm looking at two beautiful Labradors and walking out toward their Highland cattle on the property.
2: Oh, that's right. That's right. You mentioned the other day you're going to be on a cattle farm today. So nice.
0: Now, will you spend for the most part the entire day there? Do you got a couple of other gigs going on, other walking jobs?
1: Yeah, I left and went over to the retirement community for the 7 o'clock daily walk and the 8:30 daily walk, and now I'm back. I let them out of their crates, and we're walking around their 30-acre estate. Wow. It's pretty amazing, to be honest.
0: I think I've asked you this before, and you do not have to divulge it if you don't want to, but what kind of cost is involved? Is it per minute or per 15 minutes?
1: Like a 15-minute walk is $15.
2: Mm-hmm.
1: A half-hour walk is $20. 45-minute walks, $25.
0: That sounds pretty darn reasonable, if you ask me.
2: So the more you walk, the greater the savings. Now, that's great.
0: Now, do you give a break to somebody that hires you on a regular basis? They said, we want you to do this all year long, every day or every other day or something like that. Do you give them a break?
1: Well, I sort of already gave them a break compared to the agencies and stuff.
0: Yeah.
1: And so, you know, and these people are so generous with me, like the tipping is amazing, and I feel guilty, and it makes me give extra, you know.
0: But I would think a 15-minute walk, you said, was what, $15, give or take?
1: Yeah.
0: That sounds very reasonable. Yeah.
1: It's frankly, they're almost always longer. I mean, the people just appreciate having someone who's timely, dependable, and loving of their animals. Well, I mean, that's the most important part.
2: Oh, absolutely.
0: Anytime at 5 a.m., if you're over in South Akron, hit me up because, good luck. Huh?
1: 10 years ago, when my life was spiraling crazily, I was sleeping in Copley a lot. So, that might have...
0: Could have been maybe a deal.
1: Yeah, for the most part,
0: Chagrin Falls area?
1: And in fact, I've even clamped down. I have gone down to being the village and then one of the villages next to it, Bentleyville. Mm-hmm. That's where I am now. But, I mean, I've got three clients in a row on the same street. One's got an alpaca farm, one's got the cow farm, and one has the old original 200-year-old original farmhouse.
0: Very cool.
1: And, The houses I get to go in are mind-blowing, especially the ones that are old, original, vintage things, and seeing how they expand on them. I learned a lesson real quick. When you walk from one room to the other, make sure that the floors are parallel, because some of these,
0: older
1: 200-year-old floors, my God, they're crooked.
0: Hey, dog walker, you ever been fired from a job?
1: Well, unfortunately, by my dad after 40 years.
0: I do remember you telling us. Refresh our memory. Your dad fired you.
1: Yeah, like right before COVID at age like 56, said, get the F out. You've never been anything but an effing parasite.
0: That was not a happy ending. At least he could have been just nice and said, hey, you're fired. It's not working out.
1: He fired me 20 times at least over the years, and always would say, oh, there is no company with you out. You come back. And that call has not come this time, nor... He did call when I got Life Flighted, and we had a kind of empty conversation, to be perfectly honest.
0: At that point, you bet. Your current dog...
1: Not easy.
0: Your current job as a dog walker, dog sitter, dog care person, what is... I think I know the answer, but what's the favorite part of your job?
1: The love.
0: Yeah, the love from the dogs or the customers?
1: Both, more from the dogs, but becoming part of so many of these families, and I mean, like the one lady just gave me a dozen, fresh bagels because she, I know you like bagels, so I got you some.
0: Awesome.
1: And just them making sure that I'm taken care of, and I had been walking for 2 years before I fell so ill last year. And these people drove me to doctors. I couldn't drive for like a month.
0: Nice.
1: They drove me to doctor's appointments. They fed me, made sure that I, was taken care of.
2: Nice.
1: I'm more than my own family. So,
0: yeah.
1: I mean, I kind of lost who I think my brothers and I always pretended was there. And once my mom passed, things changed dramatically.
0: So
1: the
0: families give their dog a treat, and then sometimes, dog walker, sit. Sit, boy. Sit.
2: That's right.
1: I've learned to do what especially the ladies tell me. That gets me so far in life. And,
2: and when the ladies tell you, they're like, good boy.
0: Beg for it. Beg for it.
1: Yeah.
0: Hey, you want to try our trivia question? According to government studies, which of the jobs are the most stressful? Teacher, airline pilot, surgeon, firefighter, policeman, or radio announcer? So far, teacher, firefighter, police are off the board. So it's airline pilot, surgeon, or radio announcer.
1: Well, I'm thinking in this digital era of podcasting and the FCC not being there to require automakers to put radios in cars and iHeartRadio laying off everyone, I'm going to go with radio announcer.
0: Oh,
2: radio
0: let me see.
2: Announcer. Oh.
0: No.
2: Okay,
0: no,
2: and then there were two, I guess, huh? Two
0: stressful.
2: Choices to go.
0: Yeah, we've got airline pilot or surgeon, so we'll try that next time around. Hey, thank you, Dog Walker. Great to hear from you. Glad you called. It was super nice to meet you.
2: Have fun on the farm, too, man.
0: Yeah.
1: I enjoyed it as well, Cully.
0: All right, brother.
1: John, you were both there, and what a great event that was.
0: It was super nice.
2: Absolutely.
0: Thanks to Mr. Gull.
1: Family reunion.
0: You betcha. Family reunion.
2: There you go.
0: Dysfunctional family, but hey.
2: Hey,
0: we'll take it.
1: Aunt Tina was pretty hot.
0: Beep, beep, beep, baby. All right. Thank you, Dog Walker. Thanks for being a part. We're going to take care of some bills. We're going to come back. More stuff on the way.
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0: 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Something else, John? The wide aisles. I know they kid about that. People laugh. There are stores, the aisles are narrow enough that you can barely get two carts past each other. Yeah. That's so frustrating, especially when somebody stops and looking at all the 35 different jars of pickles.
2: Yeah.
0: Excuse me. excuse me, can I get by? At Acme, you don't have that issue, though. 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
0: And once again, a very good morning to you on Labor Day holiday 2026. Hopefully you're enjoying your day. John and I are having a good time.
2: Turning out to be fantastic weather-wise for the next several days. Maybe some showers or thunderstorm moving in later on Wednesday. But, boy, enjoy today and tomorrow. And
0: great day for a cookout or a picnic. Or
2: get-together.
0: In our younger years, we play badminton.
2: Okay.
0: We had a neighbor had a badminton set, and we'd play that a lot, or take a frisbee out to the park, or we would take croquet.
2: Croquet.
0: I don't know what came to my mind, but
2: yeah,
0: I remember we used to play croquet a lot as kids. We had a lot of kids in our neighborhood, and we'd set it up in my yard, or sometimes my yard and the neighbor's yard. So we had a great big court.
2: I think I mentioned this on the Morning Buzz before. I don't know if you were in the studio or whether it was just me and Joyce, but we had a little family picnic get together. I don't know if it's Labor Day or not, but we had jarts.
0: Oh yeah,
2: and we had horseshoes. Yeah. And horseshoes was the adult game. Mm-hmm. And I was like 10 years old, and I wanted to play horseshoes. And my dad told me it's too dangerous. So here I am, like, throwing these, like, sharpened projectiles through the air.
0: They were like darts.
2: Yeah.
0: They weren't the wussified ones today. They're rounded like a ball on the end.
2: Yeah.
0: They're weighted. That's not the same.
2: Yeah, horseshoes was too dangerous. Well,
0: wait a minute.
2: You had the jarts game there.
0: I mean, horseshoes, if you threw it like a wild man and got hit in the head or something.
2: Yeah.
0: Well, whatever.
2: And the guys, including my dad, God bless him, were really, really good.
0: Really good.
2: Yeah.
0: Clink.
2: Yeah.
0: That sound. Clink.
2: Yep.
0: Hey, everybody cheers.
2: Everybody is happy.
0: We got some work-related, Labor Day-related questions. We wonder, have you ever had that message? Please see me down at HR at the end of your shift. Ooh. Sometimes it could be positive.
2: Yeah.
0: But let's face it, John. Usually...
2: Yeah,
0: that's
2: most times it's like
0: it's not a good thing. Yeah, we're going in a different direction.
2: A bad news, bad moon on the rise, so to speak.
0: if you ever have been fired, we kind of know. But have you been fired? And if so, for what reason? Was it kind of a dumb reason? Was it legitimate? We'll see. And least or favorite part of your job?
2: Mm-hmm. I remember a friend of mine who was in the radio biz doing a gig where I was, and he was being laid off, let go, not because of anything he did, but because they were just kind of cutting back on a live staff.
0: Yes.
2: And his name was Al, and Al had a meeting with a gentleman's name, when he rest in peace, was Dick Arnold. Ireland, and Dick was in the Navy and always talked like this. And Al could I see you in my office and everything. And this is a story Al told me later on. Dick explained to him, Al, we're going to have to suspend you from duty on the radio, and there's a chance you could come back, but right now, you know, we just don't have the money to pay you. Well, what Al did was he had a little suitcase thing, and took out a couple of neckties. And he put on a necktie and handed one to Dick and said, well, then I guess we have to sever ties. And he put on his necktie and had a pair of scissors and cut his tie, but Mr. Ireland would not do it. Would not sever the necktie. He goes, I don't think so.
5: Playing that silly game.
2: Yeah, but, you know.
5: I'm a Navy man, damn it.
2: Yeah, that's right. He was a great guy, though. A great boss.
5: So we'll talk about jobs. Mm-hmm. Have you ever been fired? What's the least or least favorite and the most favorite part of your current job or job you might well have had in the past?
2: Yeah.
5: Or if nothing else, what are you doing on Labor Day? Let's go to the phones. Good morning. How you doing today? Welcome to WNIR.
6: Hey, good morning, guys.
5: Good morning.
6: I have been whacked.
5: You have been. Uh-oh. Canned. Uh-huh. Sacked. Yes.
2: Let goes.
6: I'll tell you real quick, the overview. So when I was young, first job I ever had, and I had been with the company for 4 years, and the last two, when I was in college, the owner kind of took me under his wing and kind of really helped me understand the business quite a bit. And we purchased a company, and when we purchased this company, I ended up getting this guy like Barney Fife. He didn't like that relationship, and his boss didn't like that relationship that I had. And so they manufactured a reason to get rid of me. And the owner's wife was over HR, and I'll never forget it, because when they did the deal, she said, you know, she said, some people are meant to be in this business and some aren't. So now, as Paul Harvey would say, the rest of the story.
2: Yes, now you know the rest of the story.
6: Well, the rest of the story is starting. So I had 2 years where I was still kind of in the same industry, and they get purchased by General Electric. And I get a phone call, and it's GE, and they want me to come to work for them. And not only did they want me to come to work for them, they gave me all my 4 years that I had started with.
5: Wow. That's almost unheard of.
6: Now, so I had 20 years with GE. I had my own, at that time I had qualified for full retention benefits from GE.
2: Mm-hmm.
6: And GE was getting ready to sell the division I was with. So I got offered, there were a few packages out there they were offering to people if they wanted to leave before they sold. I took the package and started my own company in the same industry that I had for 20 years. Then I got bought by a major. Grant, I run into her at Akron Canton Airport, mm-hmm. and I hadn't for years, right? And she was very cordial and everything, and I told her, I said, you know, I said, probably one of the best things you ever did was fire me. That was the best thing you could have ever done to me.
5: And that gave you the direction to go, and you were able to turn it around and make it something positive.
2: There you go.
5: And then kind of in your face.
2: Yeah.
6: Yeah, it was a little bit of that. Very cordial. Yes, it was.
2: Taking lemons and making it lemonade.
5: Yes.
2: Good for you.
5: Hey, you want to try our trivia? We've narrowed it. We're narrowed it way down now. According to government studies, which of these is considered the most stressful job? Teacher, airline pilot, surgeon, firefighter, policeman, radio announcer. We are down now to airline pilot or surgeon.
6: It's pilot.
2: Pilot. Is it pilot? Oh.
5: So that makes the answer pretty obvious.
2: You sure made it easy for the next person.
5: We'll let it go. We'll leave it for the next person.
2: Yeah, we'll
5: this
2: give
5: is
2: a try.
5: From government. Now, I can't verify it. It says, according to government studies, I'm not sure what leg of the government did the study and what they used, but they have narrowed it down now. So, hey, thanks for calling. Thanks for being a part of the show today.
6: Have a good Labor Day, guys.
2: Hey, you too.
0: Thank you. Call us again. Call us tomorrow.
2: Yeah.
0: I'd love to hear from you.
2: Yeah, I liked what you said, leg of the government, because when I think of government and you know, different divisions or whatever you call them, you know, they've been lifting their leg on a lot of on us for a lot of stuff.
0: Yeah.
2: So,
0: certainly every April 15th.
2: Well put, Colleen.
0: We're going to take care of some business, folks. We're going to come right back. So we've got a trivia question. We've narrowed it way down to one answer. But being Labor Day, we're just talking jobs, and have you ever been fired? We'll be back right after this.
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2: Uh-huh.
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2: Anywhere.
10: 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Now, here's Phil Ferguson, John Lockwood,
2: ding, ding, ding.
10: Joyce Johnson, and Tom Cullison.
2: Ding dong.
0: Ding dong. Did you just call me a ding dong?
2: There you go. Yeah. Ding dongs were a great a great food.
0: I've been
2: my hostess, wasn't it?
0: Love Hostess ding-dongs.
2: Ding-dongs.
0: What were the other ones? Ho-hos.
2: Yeah, ding-dongs and ho-hos. And I think they had, too, remember the banana cream pie?
0: Banana flip.
2: Yeah, the banana flip. They kind of looked like a taco.
0: Absolutely.
2: You know, and it had the banana cream. And oh, my
0: goodness. I love those. Those were my favorite. Then Susie Hughes, the chocolate ones.
2: Yeah,
0: the devil food. They had, the snowballs.
2: The snowballs.
0: With coconut and, like, was it, I don't know if it was like a marshmallow kind of.
2: Yeah, it was like a white marshmallow, and then they also had a pink one, too.
0: You bet.
2: Yeah.
0: And a coconut on there.
2: Oh, the pre-diabetic days.
0: We went, like I said, we went to see the orchestra, Cleveland Orchestra, last night, and Teresa brought some food, DaVita sandwiches.
2: Yeah.
0: But she goes, I brought us dessert. I'm thinking, oh, boy. Chocolate chunk cookies, and you know where she bought them. She bought them at Acme.
2: There you go.
0: They were awesome. She goes, I'm going to send these home with you. She forgot it, and I'm almost glad she did.
2: Oh.
0: Because there were like at least 8 or 9 cookies left, and it's like, man, I know I'll eat those, and I don't really need them, but I'm kind of hoping she stops by this afternoon with the rest of the cookies.
2: Yeah. In the meantime, it's kind of a blessing in disguise.
0: Yes.
2: But then again,
0: I love them.
2: You never say never either.
0: Yes.
2: When it comes to cookies, come on.
0: Let's grab a phone call, man. Maybe I'll forget about the cookies.
2: Yeah, there
0: good
2: we go.
0: Morning. Welcome to WNIR Labor Day 2026. How are you doing today?
15: Pretty good. It's Cheesecake Guy. How's your
2: Cheesecake Guy. Here we are talking about food and ho-hos and ding-dongs. And
0: absolutely.
2: Bringing cheesecake to the table.
15: Banana flips. My sister worked for Nichols, and she used to bring them home all the time.
2: Oh, right. Nichols Bakery.
0: They were famous for their zingers.
15: That's why I'm a diabetic. No,
2: You and me both, brother.
0: you remember the...
15: You're supposed to be... Those are supposed to be serving of two, one flip.
0: Right.
2: It's like,
0: You remember...
2: It's like, what planet are
0: Nichols,
2: you living on, you know?
0: Nichols used to sell the zingers. They had the vanilla, the banana, and I think there was a
15: you know, my wife used to eat at one time a whole pack of Maple Twist.
0: Oh, my goodness.
15: Yeah, the whole container. I'd want a snack in the morning, and she said, well, I'm sorry, I ate all. I said, well, I got to buy two of them now.
0: Yeah, I got to buy more. Acme every once in a while will have Little Debbie's on sale. Oh, the oatmeal.
15: Those, my, My nephew's a big eater like I am. He had a job at a pizza place. He got fired because when he used to deliver pizzas, there was always one piece missing out of the pie.
0: Whoopsie.
15: Because my sister used to make the pizza there.
2: Right.
15: She started making an extra pie for him to carry with him.
2: Yeah.
15: Emergency pie.
0: Here's your pie. Stop eating the customers.
15: Yeah, the customers call in, and the owner said, "What the heck is going on? Why is there a piece missing?" I don't know.
0: Have you ever been fired from a job?
15: Actually, no, because I always quit before.
0: You quit before you got fired.
15: I was a pipe fitter, and one of my boss called me in for on Christmas. We have to discuss something because he didn't want to pay overtime. I said, "Fine, I'm going on vacation."
2: Yeah.
15: So I went on vacation 2 weeks. 12 furnaces broke down. They didn't want to call anybody for overtime, so they had people complain. I said, "Well, you got to come back to work." I said, "No, I'm on vacation." I said, "I was going to fire you, but now I can't."
0: Yeah, now it sounds like you got the upper hand on this deal.
2: That's right.
15: The sad thing about it, he knew what the job was. He hired me for that 16 years before. It's just that some people just forget what employees do.
2: Right. Yeah,
0: absolutely. Yeah. Didn't you work for a time for the railroad?
15: Yes.
0: Yes, I thought I remembered that. And how was that job?
15: Well, pretty good. I got my retirement. In fact, when I left, I left on crutches, got broken legs. But the thing is, they told me to go home because they didn't want me around. It was a safety hazard. Then they had to replace me with two other guys, and they got fired a year afterwards.
2: Now, did you work the night shift, or did you work all the live-long day?
15: 24/7.
2: Oh, my goodness. Wow.
15: But I used to work 40 hours in 3 days and 4 days off because the new company didn't want to pay overtime. I said, "Well, I got a solution for this. Let me work. You mark me down as 40 hours a week, eight hours a day.
2: Mm-hmm.
15: I'll work till 40 hours and I'll stop."
2: Okay.
15: But every weekend something would break down. They want to call. I said, "No, you can't.
2: Yeah.
15: You said you won't pay overtime, so I'm not working it."
2: Right.
0: Yeah.
15: And they'd have other people do it, and I'd come in Monday. I had to fix what they messed up.
0: Fix what they messed up.
15: I had work till I retired.
2: Wow.
0: So at this point, you are retired. Are you enjoying retirement?
15: Yes, I am, except for I live in an apartment house, which I have. We've been here 18 years, and I've had 18 different neighbors.
0: Yeah, don't you hate that? I have rentals next to me on both sides. Yeah. I'm real pleased when I get a good renter next door to me, and they're very friendly. The current renters, they couldn't be nicer. They couldn't be nicer. And hopefully they'll stick around for a while. It's a couple of years,
2: yeah,
0: and the renters move on. And then you're thinking, what am I in for next?
2: Mm-hmm.
0: Oh, boy.
15: Well, that don't bother me. I take them a welcome present. I take a little
0: cheesecake.
15: Since cheesecake. Oh, yes, exactly.
0: Oh, right. Yeah.
2: There you go.
0: Nothing says welcome to the neighborhood than a nice piece of cheesecake.
15: Except for one lady, I had to make a special one because she was lactose.
2: Okay.
0: But you went to the trouble to make her a lactose intolerant type of cheesecake?
15: Yeah, and it was hard.
0: But
15: It took me 2 days of research and 6 hours of cooking, but it was worth it because she's a nice lady.
2: And you wanted her to stick around. You didn't want her moving out anytime soon.
0: Absolutely.
15: Actually, I found her a house.
2: Nice.
15: Because I had a friend of mine that was getting rid of his house, and she was in her 70s, and she didn't want the house. So I got you a house. He said, "Why would you do that?" I said, "Well, a friend of mine wants to sell a house. He wants to go to Florida, and you need a house, so why not?"
0: Yep. Hook him up.
15: Landlord hated me after that.
2: Well,
0: he lost a tenant.
15: Yeah, because she actually paid, she used to get a 401k check, and she used to pay a year ahead of rent.
0: Wow, nice.
2: Oh, jeez.
15: Yeah, I like old people like that. There's so much for that and college kids.
2: Yeah.
0: Absolutely. Hey, real quick, you want to try our trivia question?
15: I can guess the answer. Let me see. Is it doc, surgeon?
0: Surgeon, yes.
2: Surgeon.
0: That's it. Ding, ding, ding.
2: Yes.
0: We went through everyone. Teacher, airline pilot, firefighter, policeman, radio announcer. Those were all incorrect. Surgeon.
2: Mm-hmm.
0: And I read the article, and it said the reason for that is quite often a surgeon has your life in their hands, and there's not much room for screwing up.
2: No.
15: Well, there's one more person on that list you should have, and they didn't have it.
2: What's that?
15: Car salesman.
0: Car salesman. I'm sure that can be stressful.
15: I have one in the family. And
0: oh, boy.
15: He sweats every couple months. He said, "Man, he works on commission."
2: Yeah.
15: I don't know how I keep. He's been working at that job for 25 years. I said, "Why don't you get something else?" He said, "Well, I love driving new cars all the time."
2: Mm-hmm.
0: Yeah. I guess. I have a neighbor. I don't know for sure, but I think he works at an exotic car dealership. Might be his own, but he has a little used, pre-owned.
15: I was going to say exotic something else.
0: Exotic, not exotic animals, or exotic dancers.
2: Yeah.
0: Although he might.
2: Wishful thinking.
0: But, yeah,
2: but
0: he has, all the time, he has the high-end Audis, or he'll have a Mercedes, or he had a Maserati in the driveway for several weeks.
2: Wow.
0: And I'm not sure what the deal is, either that or he's a drug dealer. I don't know. But
15: the only thing I think about not driving those cars is there's one car I drove, and I couldn't get out because I'm a big guy. It's an MG Midget.
0: Oh, my.
15: And I got caught in there, and I had to get called for help because I couldn't get my legs out.
0: I had the Triumph Spitfire, and that's a tiny little car.
2: Tight fit, yeah.
0: Dropping into it isn't too bad. Getting out of it,
2: yeah,
0: that's a whole other ballgame.
2: One of my favorites, one of my dream cars growing up was an Opel GT,
0: Corvette, yes.
2: Yeah. And and somebody had a used one for sale, you know, off the side of the road, parked in like a gas station parking lot or something. And I got in that sucker, and I'm like, well, okay, this is a tight fit, but I don't feel too bad. But getting out of it. You know, you needed a forklift, you know, and a rescue crew to, you know, help you out of that.
0: Cheesecake guy, thanks for calling. Thanks for being part of our
15: good day.
0: Labor Day.
2: Yeah, enjoy your weekend, man.
0: Enjoy your cheesecake.
2: Oh, all right.
0: Doesn't that sound good?
2: Yeah.
0: Cheesecake. Get ready to rock to the sounds of your favorite guitar gods this Friday, September 11th, as Wayside Furniture presents the Kent Rocks Guitar Music Fest in downtown Kent. 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
0: Thank you, Couch. Boy. That was Couch Burner. He's not in today.
2: No.
0: Ron Podesta's in the wings.
2: Yeah, Ron
0: is in the house.
2: Phil Ferguson returns tomorrow for the news, and I'll be here with the morning buzz. And then, of course, Cully joining us at his allotted 7:15 time. Joyce on vacation. She'll be back on Saturday.
0: Yeah.
2: And it's going to be a fun time. Looking forward to it.
0: Chris Casale's in Wednesday, Thursday, Friday.
2: Wednesday, Thursday, Friday. So
0: we got a fun week coming up.
2: Yeah, and I'm in for Kim Wednesday through Wednesday, but I'll be here Saturday, and you know, round and round it goes.
0: Yeah. We got some stuff going on.
2: Yeah, what's
0: week.
2: A good thing? I you know, a lot of people don't like the features on their phone. They just, you know, I still know people who have flip phones.
0: Oh yeah,
2: I'm glad I have like a calendar and a note feature on my phone because especially during this this 3 or so week period where I've been filling in.
0: You bet.
2: Or you know, it's like
0: where
2: okay,
0: am I supposed to be?
2: Yeah, where am I? What am I doing? You know, when do I leave? So thank goodness for that because my brain would be so fried.
0: Absolutely.
2: And that's without any help from 420.
0: I use my... Hey, we didn't hear from 420.
2: No.
0: You must be laboring. No. Yeah.
2: I think he called us on Saturday, talked to me and Joyce on Saturday. But,
0: I use my calendar on my phone quite a bit.
2: Yeah.
0: Payday.
2: Yeah.
0: Payday. And then payday.
2: Yeah. Or vacation.
0: And vacation.
2: Forget the rest of it.
0: Yeah, I've got crackpots on that calendar.
2: Okay.
0: I have to.
2: Yeah.
0: I'm there this week, then next week, not 2 weeks.
2: And you're going to be there toward the end of the month, I think, aren't you?
0: Yes, the last weekend of September I'm back at crackpots. Okay. Friday and Saturday
2: night. Oh, nice.
0: I was there this past Friday night, had a good time. So if you folks get a chance, stop out. We gave away some pairs of Crackpots tickets today.
2: Yeah, and sorry, I missed the Naughty Bingo on Friday night, too.
0: Wild.
2: Yeah.
0: That is wild. And the place, we were close to sold out on this past Friday.
2: Awesome.
0: Thursday's open mic night, and it is packed.
2: Yeah.
0: And we have a lot of fun. I'm not down there quite often on on open mic night.
2: Right.
0: But we do have a lot of mics and a lot of comedians. So.
2: Okay.
0: Anyways, thanks, John, for joining us here.
2: You as well, sir.
0: We got ABC News right around the corner.
17: From ABC News, I'm Sherry Preston. The National Transportation Safety Board is investigating after five people were killed following a plane crash at Miami-Dade International Airport on Sunday. ABC Sonia Rincon says the cargo jet skidded off the end of the runway, plowing into vehicles, bursting into flames, and trapping some in their cars and in the plane.
18: The Boeing 767 jet bearing the Amazon logo could be seen just past the Miami runway, its nose pointed down, just after 2 in the afternoon. It was coming in for a landing after taking off earlier from San Juan when it cut across a road used by warehouse workers and other businesses that surround the airport. First responders arrived to find those patients in vehicles the plane hit.
17: Five people were killed, another five injured, three of them critically. After a summer of severe storms, heat domes, and wildfires this Labor Day, things are relatively calm on the weather front, except for Hurricane Lowell in the Pacific, says ABC meteorologist Danny Beckstrom.
19: Most of the country is actually quiet. Great news for traveling home from the holiday. Some storms in the Gulf Coast and rough surf along the California coast. We're also watching Hurricane Lowell really closely. Track still takes it west of the islands, but impacts for Hawaii through Monday and Tuesday with heavy rain and, of course, the high surf as well.
17: Hurricane warnings are up now for Lowell, a Category 3 storm that's not expected to hit the Hawaiian Islands, but is expected to bring a lot of rain. After restrictions by a federal judge last week, the Trump administration is now appealing to the Supreme Court again, asking it to allow a plan that could limit mail-in balloting. Here's ABC's Jay O'Brien.
20: The judge saying that just 2 months out from the midterms, imposing these rules now and rushing to put them in place could risk disenfranchising millions of voters. Time is of the essence here because the first ballots of the midterms were already mailed out by North Carolina just last week.
17: Days after the vice president insisted the U.S. is not at war with Iran. The U.S. says it destroyed one Iranian-linked oil tanker and permanently disabled two others. This is ABC News.
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17: What's next in the case of Lindsay Clancy, who killed her children while suffering from postpartum psychosis? Here's ABC's Aaron Katursky.
22: After nearly 40 hours of deliberations over 7 days, the defense said the jury split 11-1 because, as Clancy's lawyer said, the holdout juror refused to obey the law that says a defendant must be found guilty beyond a reasonable doubt.
23: A last-ditch appeal to the state's highest court failed, and the judge granted a mistrial. It's up to the Plymouth County District Attorney to decide whether Clancy should be tried again for murder.
17: In Illinois, a 40-year-old mother of four has been charged with killing her toddler after she is said to have become very invested in the trial of Lindsay Clancy. It happened in the Chicago suburb of Frankfort, says ABC's Olivia Rubin.
22: After nearly 40 hours of deliberations over 7 days...
17: Actually, prosecutors say Corey Walsh was actively discussing the case with friends in text messages just hours before police discovered a gruesome scene. Prosecutors say Walsh confessed to killing her 2-year-old son, Barrett, before trying to take her own life with a knife, allegedly calling her little boy the devil and the Antichrist, all as the jury deliberated the Clancy trial. Israel's Air Force carrying out 2 airstrikes early today on a southern Lebanese village. 12 people were killed. The big business of youth sports is pricing some parents out. A survey by Accredited Debt Relief says the 44% of parents have either delayed or skipped enrolling kids in sports because it costs too much. I'm Sherry Preston, ABC News.
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25: 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Then plant a cover crop such as field rye, buckwheat, wheat, or clover. 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Now, if you like to grow turnips or mustard greens, this is the perfect time to plant them. And Copley Feed has fresh bulk seeds for your fall planting. And coming soon, Copley Feed on South Cleveland Masson Road in Copley will have corn stalks and straw bales for our fall decorations. So don't miss out. They have nice-sized bundles of corn stalks at reasonable costs. That is Copley Feed.
2: And good morning. Happy Labor Day. It's 10:07. John Lockwood in for Phil. WNIR News brought to you by Mensch's Brothers in Green, where Friday, September 18th is National Cheeseburger Day. To celebrate, get as many cheeseburgers as you want for just $5 each at Mensch's Brothers in the Shops of Green on Massillon Road. That's Friday, September 18th. An Akron resident has been identified as the victim who was hit by a truck as she was leaving work at Summa Health's Barberton Hospital on Friday. 34-year-old Sierra Cook died after the truck was backing up at the hospital and struck her down. That was about 3:05 p.m. on Friday. She was taken to emergency and later succumbed to her injuries, according to a release from the medical examiner. Cook was the mother of four children, and a GoFundMe has been set up to assist the family at this difficult time. Barberton police report a man has been arrested in connection with a homicide that occurred on Friday. At about 11:25 p.m. Friday night, first responders arrived at a home in the 1500 block of Worcester Road West. It was there they found a 26-year-old woman with multiple stab wounds, and at 5:17 a.m. Saturday, she was pronounced dead at the scene. A murder warrant was sought for Marcos Antonio Huerta Garcia, a Mexican national who had been working in the United States and was living with the deceased at the time. Through the use of automated license plate reader technology, law enforcement officials were able to track down Huerta Garcia on a highway in Dateland, Arizona. He was booked into the Yuma County Jail and is awaiting extradition back to Ohio. The Ohio Department of Job and Family Services director announced on Friday an update for the Supplemental Nutrition Assistance Program known as SNAP, SNAP benefits in Ohio. According to the release, the ODJFS said there was a delay in the implementation of the ban that would limit the purchase of certain sugary drinks with SNAP benefits. The ban was originally set to begin October 1st, but is being put on hold at the request of the U.S. Department of Agriculture's Food and Nutrition Administration. Earlier this year, the FNA approved a waiver to allow Ohio to restrict the use of SNAP benefits for certain beverages like fountain drinks and soda. Ohio has paused the start of the ban until receiving further guidance. And State Representative Levi Dean plans to introduce the Ohio Freedom from Mass Surveillance Act, which he claims will protect constitutional rights of Ohioans. The bill names flock cameras in particular would prohibit government organizations from deploying mass surveillance technologies. In addition, organizations would be prevented from accessing footage from these devices without a search warrant. It would also prohibit selling surveillance data by organizations or individuals. The legislation will be given a bill number and House committee assignment once it is introduced. 1010 at WNIR, weather forecast coming up.
6: He was born here, started a business here, and raised his own family here. 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
7: No one knows Vivek like I do. 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That's why we need him as governor.
6: Fighting for his home and all Ohioans. 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
2: And the forecast, as you know, sunshine, a high near 80 today, gorgeous, and back to work, back to school day for a lot of us tomorrow. Going to be sunny, high of 86. Wednesday, maybe in the evening, a chance of showers and thunderstorms. Same thing for Thursday. And cooling off a bit. By Thursday, we'll have a high in the mid to the upper 70s. But boy, enjoy your Labor Day and enjoy it with family, friends, or just all by yourself or with your pet or without your pet. 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
1: Happy Labor Day, my man.
2: You too, sir.
1: Yeah.
2: You too.
1: Good
2: to have you in for couch today.
1: Oh, absolutely.
2: Always a pleasure to work with you.
1: Yeah, and, same here.
2: I call ourselves the South Siders because, you know, we both reside south of the, most of the listening area and, you know, Trumbull and Mahoney County. So it's not a bad thing.
1: And the Canfield Fair, nothing says the Canfield Fair quite like bringing brass knuckles and guns to a bit of a little how do you do.
2: But they're here today, closing up the fair, of course, live entertainment, Donnie Iris.
1: Yeah, Donnie Iris and the Clarks, little Pittsburgh flavor to the Canfield Fair.
2: And I believe, forgive me, I didn't look it up, and I should have, they're going to have a local female artist, too, which is added to the bill.
1: Yeah, I'm not 100% sure who it is.
2: Yeah.
1: They're going to, it was supposed to be Brett Michaels.
2: Right.
1: And unfortunately, he's a severe diabetic from what I understand.
2: Yeah, he's got a whole bunch of health issues.
1: Yeah.
2: And I think kidney stones were like one of the main causes of him having to cancel not just the fair, but the entire 2026 tour.
1: Yeah, his entire tour is out of the picture. The doctor basically just said, hey, you got to take care of you. So But it'll be fun. It'll be a Pittsburgh type of flair. Love the Clarks. Donnie Iris brings it every time he puts on a concert. So yes. This will be fun tonight.
2: I would love to see him live in concert just with all the stuff. Of course, he's going to do the rapper when he was with Jaggers.
1: Oh, absolutely.
2: And, Love Is Like a Rock and Sweet Mary Lee and everything. By the way, I looked it up. Candace Campana is the artist that's going to be at the Canfield Fair along with Donnie Iris and the Clarks. So that's tonight. And then they're going to wrap up the fair with a big old fireworks show.
1: Yeah, and I'm kind of looking at this going, hopefully the animals aren't spooked to the point where they do a mayhem break and then the Canfield Fair turns into something that would be interesting.
2: Yeah. A little bit of chaos. But
1: yeah.
2: I think they have that thought out already.
1: Well, the last 3 days, you couldn't have asked for better weather. So hopefully, after three really crappy days, hopefully the fair attendance picked up. I was there yesterday. Oh, my God. Asses to elbows in the entire place. It was unbelievable how packed it was.
2: Yeah. But hey. The 180th version, and besides the Ohio State Fair, the longest running fair in the entire state.
1: You got it. Hey, there cook up the sausages. I envy you today.
2: I'll have an extra five for you, sir.
1: Ah, there you go. I appreciate that, sir.
2: Have a great day.
1: You as well.
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1: All righty, filling in for the couch man on this Labor Day, and happy Labor Day one and all. 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While you're there, partake in the sports poll question. The NFL starts Wednesday night. Who's going to win Wednesday night's NFL season opening game, rematch of last year's Super Bowl? Will it be the New England Patriots or will it be the Seattle Seahawks? 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Well, nothing says Youngstown quite like bringing a pair of brass knuckles to the Canfield Fair, not to mention a gun or two. When are people going to learn? Seriously. Are we filled with this much hate that some dumbass would come into the Canfield Fair loaded with a gun on his hip, one other gun apparently, and a pair of brass knuckles? And his lone job, quote-unquote, is to run over a couple of people and get at the Democrat nominee for governor of the state of Ohio, Amy Acton. It happened yesterday around 2:30, yesterday afternoon. One of my buddies, he is running for the, I believe, 58th district in the Ohio House of Representatives. He was in the Ohio in the Democrat tent when Amy Acton was speaking. John Boccheri was able to put the alleged assailant in a bear hug, and he kept him in a bear hug until Dr. Acton's security was there. Couple of Ohio State Highway Patrolman officers, amongst other people, and they were able to subdue the guy. But come on, who the hell brings a couple of guns and a pair of brass knuckles to the Canfield Fair?
0: or any fare for that matter. What the hell is wrong with people? Ugh. All right, let's get to the phones. 330-673-1234. Good morning. You're on the Couch Show. Potesta filling in. What's up? That's you. What's up?
10: Oh, hi there.
0: Hi.
10: Oh, okay. I didn't know that was me going on the air.
0: Okay. What's on your mind?
10: I was called for that trivia question, but it was already over and done with.
0: Yes, ma'am.
10: Yes. Do you have any other?
0: No, we sure don't. Sure don't.
10: Oh, okay. All right.
0: All right. Thanks for the call. 330-673-1234. You're on the Couch Show. Potesta filling in for Couch. What's going on?
13: How you doing?
0: I'm good.
13: Fine, thank you. I've got a couple of questions I would like to present to the listeners, and I'm not asking you to chime in, but then, first of all, why are the Republicans so afraid of Trump? And second of all, we have 240 to 250 million people in this country, and Donald Trump is telling me his son-in-law and his golf buddy billionaire are the right people to have negotiation for us.
0: Okay, you got to add about 100 million. We got over 300 million in this country now.
13: That's how. But anyway.

0: Akron, 1-800-669-4100. Again, your poll question for today, should metal detectors be mandatory at all county fairs? It's a sad day when anyone has to ask that question. Unfortunately, we have dumbasses running around in the world now. Who the hell brings a gun to a county fair? Good God, not to mention a set of brass knuckles. You got to be some sort of stupid to do something like that. You're on the Ron Potesta Show. What's going on?
1: I'm falling, and I can't get up.
0: Really? Make me a sandwich. Get off your ass and make me a sandwich. I'm hungry. You're on the Ron Potesta Show. What's going on?
2: Yeah, I think you might need to separate, you know, what this nut job did, you know, in attacking a political candidate from, you know, the simplicity, I'll call it, of carrying a firearm at the fair. What's so wrong about carrying a firearm at the fair?
0: Why should you?
2: Why shouldn't you?
0: It should be the same thing as school. You don't need a firearm in a county fair.
2: You don't?
0: Hell no, you don't. You got plenty of security around. You don't need a firearm at a county fair.
2: Are fairs immune from violent crime?
0: Well, they should be. If you had metal detectors, you wouldn't have to worry about it.
2: Well, why would you have metal detectors?
0: Because of dumbasses that bring guns into a county fair. That's why. You're on the run. You're on the couch show. Potesta filling in. What's up? Oh boy, you're on the couch show. Potesta filling in. What's up?
3: Yeah, how you doing, Ron?
0: What's up, man?
3: To answer that man's question about why do Republicans follow Trump? Because they're cowards. They're afraid they'll be primarying. Worse yet, it's like grade school. They're afraid they'll be talked about. And then that gentleman talking about guns at county fair. I agree with you. Why do you need a gun at a county fair, a school, or a bar? I mean,
0: yeah,
3: it don't make you a man, do it?
0: Yeah. Nothing says woofing down fair food quite like a gun on my hip, damn it.
3: How many people are sitting in jail because they took a gun to a bar or something, got mad and shot someone? I bet you there's a lot of people sitting in jail right now wish they never had that gun on them.
0: Yeah, I just because, and again, please don't misunderstand. I am for the Second Amendment. Okay, but the Second Amendment is not foolproof. You know, there are certain places where you should not have a gun, and you've just thought of three. You don't take a gun to a bar, you don't take a gun to school, and you don't take a gun to a county fair. I mean, seriously, and you don't take a gun to a sporting event. There's four.
3: Yeah. Why do you need a gun there? Another thing, I think last week we was talking about ads, political ads and stuff. I've been watching these ads on TV about the race for governor, and I think you should only be allowed to talk about what you have done and what you plan to do. You shouldn't even be allowed to talk about the other person. What say you?
0: Well, in a perfect world, I would say, yeah, you're 100% right. And in a more perfect world, save it for the debate. And unfortunately, we're not going to get a debate between Vivek and Dr. Acton because Dr. Acton doesn't want to, which I completely disagree with this notion. She needs to put the big girl pants on and go to a debate because you by saying, well, I'm not going to debate you because you've said some awful things about me, that is immediately turning some voters off.
3: Yeah, like she can't take it.
0: Yeah, exactly.
3: Thing, I've heard people talking about if Democrats take the House and Senate, they're going to impeach the president. I don't agree with that. I'm a Democrat. I think a lot of Democrats just want like a safeguard where you don't have a bunch of yes men, you know, with putting a stamp on everything the president does. And that goes back to your caller saying, asking why do everybody follow the president? And I don't think you'll see them trying it. You got some crazies that want to impeach him, but I don't want anybody going there. And that's what they just focus on, impeaching the president. I want them to go in there work with them so that, you know, families can get better jobs, maybe better houses.

0: better pay. You know, that's what we should be working on.
1: Well, yeah, I mean, if you're a Democrat and you want the Democrats, assuming they take the House, the Senate, or both, and you want them to stay more than one term, the long-term plan is don't impeach him. Instead, force the president to govern closer to the center. If you do that, you win the long game.
0: Well, not even trying to win the long game, but thanks for saying that the way I wanted to say it. Just safeguards so that we can govern instead of him just, you know, we're going to do this. And just going back to that first caller with people following the president, everybody just putting their stamp on, yes, we're going to do this, whether it's right or wrong. It needs to go through both houses to where we're being represented more. And I want to just change the gear just a second. Travesty in Michigan on Saturday with Western Michigan. Did you watch the end of that game?
1: Listen, I read an article in the Athletic, and obviously it's a subscription based thing, so I wouldn't be able to forward it to anyone because they have a subscription wall on it. It basically what the Big Ten's excuse, and this is a big excuse, but basically what the Big Ten said was 4 years ago they came up with a top of the line timer, and the top of the line timer is supposed to be in sync with the stadium clock. And they said even though the clock was at zero in the stadium clock, there was still, I believe they said, 8/10 or 7/10 of a second left when the guy jumped from out of bounds to touch the ball. So they said even though the clock said zero, it wasn't zero because they have this new fang-dangled system that takes it down to a tenth of a second, which the stadium clock at the Big House in Michigan doesn't. To which I say the Big Ten always wanted to be like the Southeastern Conference. Congratulations. You are every bit the cheater that the Southeastern Conference is. Western Michigan got screwed. Michigan should have lost that game. Everyone knows it. And you guys now have the Southeastern Conference mentality. You're a bunch of cheaters.
0: I think it's a hollow victory for Michigan.
1: Oh, absolutely it is.
0: You know, I didn't have any skin in the game. I'm all Ohio State fan. I don't hate Michigan. But how can you take that win away from them kids? Take it. They could have blocked the second attempt.
1: Yeah.
0: But still, there should have never been a second attempt.
1: Here's the other.
0: I cannot believe that.
1: Here's the other thing that just made me laugh. You're going to storm the field because you beat a team out of the Mid-American Conference? How the mighty have fallen. Michigan's going to celebrate a victory by storming the field, and you beat a decent Mid-American Conference team? You're freaking Michigan. What is going on here?
0: If that's what they have to show with the way they played against Western Michigan, they don't have a hard, long...
1: Yeah, they got problems. Yeah, they got problems.
0: I mean, that was one of the most terrible. I don't know if you remember. Was it the 72 Olympics?
1: Yeah. Where they replayed.
0: They kept putting seconds on the Russian team that had never beat the Americans in basketball, and they kept putting time on and kept putting time on.
1: Yeah, that was like that? Three different times, and finally the third time Russia got a hoop and knocked off the United States, and we didn't even bother to go to the medal. The medal ceremony, and we were just like, screw it, you guys hosed us. Although, you know, 50 points in a game, come on, man, you got to shoot the ball a little bit better. But yeah, they got hosed, no two ways about it.
0: You're a little younger than me, but I don't know if you remembered that, and that's when we sent our college kids. We had never been beaten in basketball, and they cheated, and that's what Michigan. How can you feel as a Michigan fan good about that victory?
1: Oh, they'll just sit back and they'll say, oh, no, the new fandangled system that the Big Ten told us we had under a second left, it's a verifiable win. Okay. you guys go to sleep thinking that way, and congratulations on your hollow victory against a Mid-American Conference team, and good luck as you play tougher competition. Brother, I got to get skedaddling, man.
0: Okay.
1: All right, appreciate you. All right, see you.
0: Later.
1: Happy Labor Day, one and all. We're back in a bit on the Monday edition. Potesta filling in for Couch on the Talk of Akron, WNIR.
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5: The Talk of Akron,
1: Your weather forecast for today, plenty of sunshine with a high of 78. Tonight, a few passing clouds, otherwise generally clear. Ooh, it's going to be chilly tonight. We'll have a low of 53. Open them windows. Give your AC a break. Tuesday, clouds and sun with a high of 83. It is currently 68 degrees at the Talk of Akron, WNIR 100 FM. Poll question for today, should metal detectors be mandatory at all county fairs? Now let's get back at it. You're on the Couch Show. Potesta filling in. What's up? That's you. What's up? All righty. You got to be quicker on the trigger, kids. By the way, 55% of you are saying, yeah, metal detectors should be mandatory at all county fairs. It's unfortunate. It really is. When did we suddenly become this violent group of people? Goodness gracious! And why? Okay, you may not agree with Dr. Acton. Okay, and I have no idea what the alleged person or not alleged person the alleged perpetrator. I don't know what his thought process was, but what are you doing with a gun and brass knuckles on you at a county fair? And that's just absurd. Absolutely absurd. And again, I am for the Second Amendment, but there are places, simply put, where you should not have a gun on you. County fair is one of them. School, church, sporting event. It doesn't make any sense. You're on the Couch Show. Potesta filling in. What's going on? That's you. What's up? You're on the Couch Show. Potesta filling in. What's going on?
6: Is that me, Ron?
1: Yeah, that's you. What's up?
6: Hey, just check it in. Here's the reason that you have to take a gun to the county fair is because of the Charlie Kirk situation. Kind of explains it all. That's on a college university. Bad things happen. There's crazy people out there.
1: Yeah, there's plenty of security at the county fair. You don't need a gun.
6: They had plenty of security at all those people that were put in jeopardy because of one crazy.
1: Well, fortunately, and there was enough security with Dr. Acton. And your phone just crapped out, by the way. That wasn't me. There was enough security, but thankfully, the 58th District State Rep, the Democrat candidate, John Bocheri, who has served in the United States Air Force. He was able to put this guy in a bear hug, keeping him at bay while the security grabbed him and let him out of the tent. Now, I understand people are going to sit back and say, Charlie Kirk. Okay, I get it. Still, give me the metal detectors when you walk into a county fair from here on out. You got plenty of security. You don't need to carry a weapon on you, a gun or brass knuckles. I mean, that was so Youngstown, by the way. The hell are you going to do with a pair of brass knuckles? Put them on and slug somebody? You're going to slug a woman? Oh, seriously? Good God. You're on the couch show, Potesta, filling in. What's up?
7: Yeah, you're talking about all this. Where's the video of this actually happening? Or are you just reading sound bites?
1: I'm not reading sound bites. I've talked to the person that actually held the guy down.
7: This is just a big smokescreen to go over her erratic behavior.
1: Okay, so you don't think any of this was real?
7: No, this is all made up.
1: Okay, pal. 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
1: 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You're on the Couch Show. Potesta filling in. What's up?
15: Cheer, cheer for old Notre Dame. They covered the point spread.
1: Yeah, you got a victory. You got a victory. It was a little hairy because they didn't play well in the first half, but they got it done.
15: They don't want to, you know, take that thrill of victory and the agony of defeat out too early.
1: No.
15: Now, if you call up today and you said you heard Mr. Football on Ronnie's show, you get SMU, that's SMU, minus 2.5 against those hard-charging, and Couch's second-favorite college team, the Florida State Cinnamon and all. Today.
1: Cinnamon rolls, yeah.
15: We'll take SM Schmew minus the 2.5 and over 54.5 points.
1: Oh, okay.
15: Our Labor Day, my gift to the fans of WNIR, and Ron Todd test the
1: show. Okay, so SMU minus the points and the over. And if you bet them both together, Mr. Football, what do you win?
15: It's called a parlay, a two-team parlay, Labor Day parlay, and you win double what you put up.
1: Yes. Yes.
15: Put up 100, you win, and you win two. You put
1: yeah.
15: up 50, you win 100.
1: Yes.
15: Make it easy. Ronnie, I have a concealed carry permit. I don't carry it to the Racino. I leave my weapon in the car. I used to carry it in church because then one day during collection, one of a former Youngstown police detective who collects the collections when he had his sport coat open, I saw that he was carrying, and I felt I didn't need to carry my weapon into church. So I leave that in the car when I go into church.
1: There you go.
15: I know we're well protected in there. But, you know, I thought after last year's disturbance at the fair that they were going to run the metal detectors. But I guess, you know, they thought the people were mature enough not to do that. Going in there and doing what this idiot did.
1: Now, let me ask you something, Vince, because I'm hearing reports this morning that once again last night there was another incident involving kids and a couple of shots were fired last night. I was at the fair last night. We left, I want to say, somewhere around 8:30. I didn't see any of that. Or hear any of that, but apparently, according to a couple of reports, and again, I don't know how accurate they were, that it happened again.
15: I was unaware of it because I just caught the big thing was the guy with the brass knuckles and the weapon.
1: Yeah, and that's just so Youngstown that dumbass comes in with a pair of brass knuckles. Okay.
15: Was that Mr. Bocheri that wrestled that guy to the ground?
1: Oh, yeah, he put him in a bear hug and held him at bay until the security, and it was only a couple of seconds. Mm-hmm. Security then grabbed him and took him out of the tent and cuffed him, put him on a park bench, which was near the tent. Apparently, the guy ran over a couple of people before he was lunging at Dr. Acton. So it was interesting.
15: Now, Mr. Bocheri, he was a state senator, wasn't he? Before he
1: yes.
15: got term limited.
1: Yes.
15: And he's either a captain or a major flying those C-140s out of Youngstown.
1: Yeah, United States Air Force. Yeah.
15: Yes. Yes. Hats off to him to react like that.
1: Oh yeah, absolutely. And he's still a big boy. He's kept himself in pretty good shape. So,
15: I think he could be a linebacker to the weak side of the field, or maybe a strong safety.
1: I don't know, but his kid sure did play good football for Poland a couple of years ago, and
15: he did.
1: Apparently, one of his daughters got a full ride scholarship to play softball at St. Bonaventure, and his youngest is a sophomore who is quite the softball player at Poland too.
15: Now let's get on to besides what happened at our fair. I mean, come on, they were robbed. You know it. I know it. Anybody with a brain knew it. And for the people that had, Michigan minus 27, and they stormed the field, you were supposed to beat that team by 27 or more points.
1: Yeah.
15: And they stormed the field. I feel bad. The kids at Western Michigan got cheated. You know it. I know it.
1: I mean, according to the Big Ten, they didn't, because according to the Big Ten, 3 or 4 years ago, they put some fandangled system that goes to tenths of a second, and they swear that there was 8 or 7 tenths of a second left, and that one play needed to be run. And to which I say, well, the Big Ten's always wanted to be like the Southeastern Conference. Congratulations, you are the Southeastern Conference. You and the SEC have openly cheated to make sure that your conference always wins non-conference games. Congratulations, you all are a bunch of freaking cheaters.
15: And I, and Desmond Howard said later on in last night, they interviewed him, and he said, well, he made up for the Colorado game. And for the younger fans out there, Michigan was beating Colorado with, what was it, Ronnie? 3-5 seconds? And the former quarterback from Colorado who played...
1: Cordell Stewart.
15: Slash for the Steelers, for you Steelers fans out there. He threw a Hail Mary into the deepest part of the end zone from about the 50-yard line. And the kid from Colorado bounced off somebody's hand and right into his grass, and they beat Michigan. And wasn't that, now correct me if I'm wrong on this one, wasn't it Appalachian State where the guy ran back to kick or whatever and everything, and they showed that kid in the stand from Michigan with the glasses on like, oh, my God.
1: Yeah, it was the blocked field goal attempt.
15: Yes.
1: Yeah.
15: Yes.
1: Yeah, the Appalachian State picking up the by far and away the greatest victory ever, the darkest day ever in the Big House. They give this team over $1 million. Not only do they take the money, they beat Michigan in the Big House.
15: And was it? Weren't they still 1AA as we?
1: Oh yeah, absolutely they were. The yeah,
15: yeah,
1: yeah. And Western Michigan, and again, Western Michigan's going to be a nice. Mid-American Conference team. Who knows? Maybe they win the conference. But come on, I mean, you just hosed this team. They have no business losing this game.
15: I don't care what the Big Ten commissioner came up with, and the guy from the MAC conference was very gracious, and he says, "Well, you explained the whole thing to us, but you could tell in his voice you kind of hosed us."
1: Well, he isn't going to say anything because, you take the $1.5 million or whatever Michigan gave you, you say thank you very much and walk off.
15: And what do you think about the YSU? We came out with no big injuries. That's the main thing. We took the money, and the performance was, I would say, YSU could have done better.
1: It was predictable. I mean, you know, I understand people are going to sit back and go, oh, we got all kinds of talent. There's a difference between FCS talent and Southeastern Conference talent, and we just saw it on Saturday.
15: Yes, yes. They had linebackers almost as big as our offensive tackle.
1: Exactly. I mean, it's, you know, there's a reason why the Kentucky has more talent. They're in a better conference, better setup. No disrespect. I mean, YSU played okay, but they ran into a buzzsaw.
15: And I heard today, I was watching the news a little bit, that because of Mr. Golick's appearance at the fair Saturday, it was the highest amount of people that came to the fair all week.
1: Well, I will say this. It was, apparently he's got writer's cramp. He had so many autographs and stuff that he was signing. I mean, you know, I'm sure I'm going to, when he comes walking in at 3 o'clock, he's going to probably have a soft cast on his writing hand. Because
15: his arm in a sling.
1: Well, I mean, because all the autographs that the guy had, my God. He's a popular guy, let me tell you.
15: You notice John Daly didn't show up at that tent.
1: No.
15: A little zing for the Win the World people.
1: Uh-huh.
15: Mr. Golick to do that commercial.
1: Well, hey, you know, I mean, Bob's a whole lot better than John to do that. John Daly,
15: Guaranteed.
1: I'd much rather have someone with a pair of sneakers on to stand on the windows than a barefoot guy, you know what I'm saying? I mean, that's all Daly does now. He walks barefoot. The guy golfs barefoot now. I'm like, what the hell is this? Put some shoes on, John. What are you doing? And he still hits the ball 300-plus yards in bare feet. I mean, I don't get it.
15: Well, let's hope we do good at the track today because at our Thistledown racetrack up there in Cleveland, $315,000.
1: Is it a mandatory giveaway today?
15: I don't think it is. It's not mandatory.
1: Okay.
15: But it's pretty high.
1: Yeah, because once it gets to a certain point, they have to mandatory
15: give it all away.
1: Yeah, exactly. All right. Well, yeah, pick six horses in a row. No pressure. Just remember the rule number one on this. One of those races, a double-digit dog wins.
15: A double-digit horse wins.
1: Yeah, a double-digit horse, a double-digit dog slash horse wins. Just remember that, Mr. Football.
15: Good luck, Ronnie. Good work.
1: All right, thank you, sir. 330-673-1234. 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
1: All righty, 330-673-1234. Let's get back at it. You're on the Couch Show, Potesta, filling in. What's up?
7: Hey, Ron. Good to hear you in the morning.
1: Yeah.
7: Hey, question. Do the players and coaches play and coach to the clock on the field or some covertly monitored clock in some closet somewhere?
1: Apparently, according to the Big Ten, that clock and their new fandangled thing are different because that clock at the Big House does not have tenths of a second, which their new fandangled thing that they came up with 4 years ago has tenths of a second. And that was their explanation of all of this. They said
7: I saw all the video, Ron, and there was no tenths of a second shown on any of these clocks.
1: No, because they don't have them. They have one and then zero.
7: I'm talking about the video or the pictures they showed of the clock that they monitor covertly. It didn't have tenths of a second on it either.
1: That was the stadium clock that they showed.
7: No. We're on the clock that they justified the overturning or the replaying of the last down. That clock was shown, and it did not show tenths of a second on it.
1: Okay, you never saw the clock that they have. Because the big house in Michigan does not have tenths of a second on their scoreboard. They were only showing the scoreboard.
7: Run. I didn't just see the video from the field where they still framed it and showed the kid not touching the ball when there was 0 seconds on that clock.
1: Yeah.
7: That's one of the still shots I saw. The Big Ten produced the video or a still shot of the off-camera one, the one they were monitoring and synced up with the play to show 1 second on the clock. I saw that one.
1: Yeah.
7: Out there, wrong. And well, it does not have tenths of a second on it. It doesn't really matter. The game's over. The decision's been made. Western Michigan made the right decision by showing some class, and they knew they weren't going to win the argument. Show some class and take the L. You've won the political, or you've won the public opinion battle regardless.
1: Oh, yeah. I mean, it at the end of the day, you know, the Big Ten's always wanted to be like the SEC. Okay, you did. You've just cheated a non-conference team.
7: Did you say SEC or WWE?
1: Well, the SEC, well, you could either one. I mean, it's scripted, just like WWE is. I mean, the SEC, they've done this for years. That's why non-conference teams rarely win. If it's a down to the last play, they'll find a way to screw the non-conference teams. The Big Ten just became the SEC. Congratulations.
7: Yeah, but my point was, the kids are playing to a clock on the field. Make sure it's the same clock that you're monitoring to overturn a game.
1: The coaches
7: are coaching to that clock.
1: Yeah.
7: I don't care if it's a second or if it's 3 seconds. They've got to have those synced up. And they claimed that both those clocks were synced up before the game.
1: Yeah. Well, apparently not.
7: Once they claimed that, they lost their argument that they weren't synced.
1: Yeah. Apparently it wasn't, because they sat back and said, well, no, there was still 7/10 or whatever amount of time left. I'm like, no, okay. Yeah,
7: the still shot of a video they showed where they were monitoring showed 1.0 seconds on it. Not 0.3 or 0.9 seconds on it, or 1.1 seconds on it. No, it showed 1.0 seconds.
1: Yeah.
7: So, okay.
1: Yeah, that's
7: irrelevant. Hey, I don't know if it was noted. Did you note that the quarterback from...
1: Brock Lowry, Canfield.
7: Right, okay, fantastic. And he is the reigning offensive player of the year in the MAC conference also. Started at Indiana, and I think when the Indiana coach came in, he saw the writing on the wall and went to Western Michigan.
1: Yeah. He's carving out a good career.
7: Yes, he is, and he seems like a good kid.
1: All right, Tony, I got to skedaddle, man.
7: Have a good day.
1: All right, man, be good. WNIR, Kent, Akron, it's 11 o'clock. ABC News is now.
16: From ABC News, I'm Sherry Preston. The unofficial end of summer weekend is winding down. This Labor Day, gas is selling for $4.15 a gallon, almost a dollar a gallon more than last year. But ABC's Gio Benitez says for many Americans, it has not affected their travel plans.
17: Road trips to national parks, they're extremely popular right now. In fact, a huge number of people have rented cars in cities like Denver and Las Vegas to drive to those parks. Now, you're going to hit some of the worst traffic today just about everywhere, especially between 2 and 5 p.m. But in places like Atlanta and Seattle, some of the worst congestion will be later tonight after 7 p.m., so keep that in mind. Your best bet is to get on the road before noon.
16: Those gas prices higher because of the war, says ABC's Jay O'Brien in Washington.
18: Just days after Vice President J.D. Vance insisted the U.S. was not at war with Iran, the U.S. and Iran intensifying strikes over the weekend. The U.S. saying that it permanently disabled 2 Iranian-linked oil tankers and completely destroyed a third. A retaliation, it says, for Iran firing ballistic ballistic missiles at U.S. naval vessels, including an aircraft carrier. No Americans were harmed.
16: Authorities in Ohio are investigating a possible motive after an armed man allegedly lunged at Democratic gubernatorial candidate Dr. Amy Acton over the weekend at an event.
19: Police say 38-year-old Patrick Havas was armed with a taser and two pistols. Witnesses say Acton was addressing supporters when the suspect shouted obscenities and pushed toward her, knocking down an elderly couple who were reportedly injured. Police say there is no indication the suspect ever brandished a weapon, and the weapons he had are legal to possess in Ohio.
16: ABC's Matt Rivers. The NTSB on the scene investigating the deadly plane crash at Miami International Airport on Sunday. Officials say it was rainy and windy when the Amazon cargo plane skidded off the runway and into cars, causing a fire. Five people were killed and five others were hurt. Markets closed because of Labor Day. 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
16: Hawaii has declared a state of emergency as it braces for Hurricane Lowell. ABC's Kana Whitworth is on the island of Kauai.
22: They are certainly bracing for the impacts of Hurricane Lowell Hill. We are under a hurricane warning now on Kauai. That storm is expected to pass just west of the island later today. Here in Poipu, the major concern is the rising surf. It's kind of turning up a little bit, but in the next few hours, they expect that to rise to 7 to 10 feet and then quickly intensify to 20 to 30 feet, potentially historic for this island.
16: Texas is getting ready to host the GOP's midterm convention. President Trump will speak on both days. The event held in Dallas. That's where ABC's Jim Ryan lives.
23: The weather will be hot. So will the competition for a TV or streaming audience, with the NFL opening its regular season this week. Texas GOP Chair Dorinda Randall says technology will allow for multitasking among convention participants.
24: I have a feeling there's going to be a lot of people watching the football games on their iPhones.
23: Why didn't Democrats plan a similar midterm event?
25: I was in favor of that.
23: In the end, says Dallas County Democratic Party Chair Cardall Coleman.
25: Unfortunately, that's not the decision that they made.
23: Jim Ryan, ABC News in Dallas-Fort Worth.
16: This just in from the BBC. King Charles has issued a statement saying that even though they're back, the status of Harry and Meghan, the Duke and Duchess of Sussex, will remain what they've been since leaving the UK, non-working royals. Harry and Meghan moved back to England with their two kids a couple of weeks ago. I'm Sherry Preston, ABC News.
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0: And a very good morning to you. 6 minutes past the hour of 11 o'clock. 70 degrees, a beautiful, beautiful Labor Day holiday day. Sunshine right now, 70 degrees. We'll take a full look at the forecast coming up in just a moment. First off, here's what's happening this hour in the news. 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The Ohio State Highway Patrol confirms that a child is dead today after a pickup truck crashed into a home late Friday night. According to a news release, before midnight on Friday, troopers in Worcester responded to Madison Avenue in Wayne County, where a Ford F-250 driven by Karis M. Wedge, 18, of Seville, was driving northwest on Madison Avenue. The truck left the roadway, crashed into a residence, and inside the home was an 11-year-old Emmett Sars of Worcester, found and pronounced dead at the scene. Wedge sustained minor injuries, transported to a local hospital. The Ohio State Highway Patrol investigating the tragedy. A 22-year-old woman at the center of what Cuyahoga County Sheriff's Department officials are calling a homicide was identified on Sunday. The Cuyahoga County Medical Examiner's Office confirms that the victim's identity as Kayla Nicole Wells of East Cleveland. Kayla Nicole Wells. On Sunday, just after 1 in the morning, deputies responded to a call of a woman shot in the 1200 block of 134th Street. Preliminary information from the sheriff's office reveals that a male suspect called the East Cleveland Police Department and said that he had shot his daughter. When police entered the home, they found the victim in a bedroom with a gunshot wound, pronounced dead at the scene. The suspect eventually found in a vehicle on Cleveland's west side. Deputies carried out a traffic stop, arrested the suspects. The incident currently under investigation. The Alliance Police Department is asking for the public's help in identifying a man. According to the police there, the man was caught on Dunham's security camera footage entering the back office where department keys and other miscellaneous keys were located. The man then steals the keys, begins to unplug the security system to knock out all the recordings. Police say he then proceeded to go to the gun cabinet area and attempted to use the keys to steal guns, a multiple number of guns. He was unable to take any of the weapons because he jammed a key and was inside the store for approximately 2 to 3 hours before leaving. Police said no merchandise taken, but once again, investigation continues. Summit County Medical Examiner's Office and the Akron Police have identified a man whose body was found in Summit Lake Friday afternoon. A fisherman fishing from a dock discovered the body. Akron Fire and Police discovered 24-year-old Raheem Hurd, who was recovered from the lake, pronounced dead at the scene. Incident there remains under investigation. How about this one? Sunday at the Canfield Fair, an armed man arrested after lunging at Ohio gubernatorial candidate Dr. Amy Acton during a campaign appearance there at the Canfield Fair. According to a release from the Ohio State Highway Patrol, 38-year-old Patrick Havas of Canfield was in a crowd at the Mahoning County Democratic Party tent. He pulled out a phone as if to record Acton during her speech, but then pushed through the crowd where at least two older adults were knocked down. One quickly detained perpetrator, quickly detained by the OSHP's Executive Protection Unit, where law enforcement found two pistols and a taser in his possession. And a request for the public's help in the Solon Police Department, a missing child around 7 p.m. Friday night. If you've been listening to that story, Antonio Hasbury left his residence in Solon at around 7 p.m. He has been found, in case you were Following that story, a young man, 5'10", again, he was found and is safe at home at this point. So that story is a happy ending. Speaking of happy endings, we're going to come back and take a look at that weather forecast coming up right after this.
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0: All right, I mentioned a happy ending. I meant a happy ending to the news with a lovely forecast. But
1: I was a little disappointed. Yeah. I was expecting someone to walk through the door. I mean, I know. That's what Jed York was expecting, too, but that's neither here nor there.
0: In the forecast, we have sunshine today, a high near 80 degrees. Once again, just a beautiful day. Mostly clear overnight tonight, a low near 55. Some sunshine on Tuesday, partly sunny and 86 degrees. Tuesday night, mostly cloudy, the low 69. Wednesday, now we're looking at a slight chance, about a 30% chance of showers or thunderstorms. Still relatively warm. The high on Wednesday, 86 degrees. Again, right now, sunshine. Beautiful day. 70 degrees on this Labor Day. 13 minutes past 11 o'clock. And right now, more of the John Couchburner Denning Show with our special guest host, Ron Potesta.
1: All right, so when you get out of here, what's the plans for Labor Day?
0: Actually, I don't much have anything. My daughter said she was busy, going to hang out with a boyfriend and his kids.
1: Okay.
0: Teresa said she's going to stay home. She's picking up a new vehicle, and then she's going to stay home and work in the yard. She might stop over, but for the most part, I'm going to take Hoagie for a walk when I get home.
1: Okay.
0: And then maybe root through the freezer, see if I have anything worthwhile bringing out. Might have some chicken breasts or something.
1: Oh, got to grill.
0: And probably grill out, maybe. And
1: there
0: you then go. Later tonight, I'll take Hoagie for his third walk of the day.
1: Of course.
0: And then I'm going to collapse.
1: Now, Hoagie, what kind of a pup?
0: He's a one-year-old black lab.
1: Oh, you got to take him out for a walk.
0: Yep. Yeah. Absolutely. Great dog, but he is...
1: He's still a puppy.
0: He's a puppy. And we had a caller earlier. She said at least until 4 years, they're still a puppy.
1: Now, has he been snipped?
0: Oh, yeah. He's been all taken care of. He's all vetted and got his chip and all that, but he's...
1: Okay.
0: I can't imagine if he had not been spayed or neutered. I can't imagine what he would be like.
1: I made the mistake of not neutering Buster until... Yeah. Till he was like five or six, yeah. And he was hell on wheels.
0: Yeah, I mean,
1: he just was.
0: He's a great dog when I'm with him. Although there are times where he's extremely energetic, but when I'm not there, he's like I'm at work. Like now, I'll be here at work for today, 4, 5, 6 hours. Regular days, by the time I get home, it's been a good 7, 8, 9 hours. He's bored. What can I do now?
1: Exactly.
0: What can I? So when I get home every day, what'd you get into? What did you get into? And I have to walk around and look, see what did he tear up.
1: Oh, today. Yeah. Yeah. Yeah. Yeah. Well, yeah. Welcome to the wonderful world of being a dog owner.
0: Yeah. Woo!
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1: Oh, happy Labor Day, one and all. 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Let's start the hour off on a good note. You're on the Couch Show. Potesta filling in. What's up?
4: Good morning, Ron.
1: Good morning, sir.
4: Your poll question. No, that's an unnecessary expense. You don't have to put the kids through it. You know, what they should do is just keep the riffraff out.
1: Okay.
4: The politicians. You know, listen, nobody goes to the county fair to hear them spew their nonsense. You know, I mean, all you're doing is you're because of how the politics has become. You know, it's a very decisive subject, and everybody's there to have a good time. Why would you invite that element in there?
1: Well,
4: nobody wants to see you. Nobody wants. I mean, listen, you want to have an event, a political event, that's fine. People understand why we're there, but you're gonna come here and you know people are going to have problems with it. So why even bother with it? I mean, who cares? You think anybody wants to see you?
1: Well, honestly, if you go to a fair, I can't speak for any of the other county fairs. I can only speak for the Canfield Fair. You're in, you're out. The Republican tent is up, and the Democrat tent is up. And during major elections, you will have anyone from the party candidate for governor, party candidate for senator, party candidate for president, party candidate for House of Representatives. They'll stop in, Republican or Democrat. They'll stop in and shake hands, kiss a few babies, and talk to the people.
4: Yeah, and you know what? That made sense 100 years ago. That made sense maybe 50 years ago. It doesn't make sense today.
1: Okay.
4: I mean, like, for instance, I watch YouTube on my TV. You know, I'll go through stuff. Every single commercial is a political commercial.
1: Well, yeah, get used to it until November when Election Day's over.
4: This is not just, I saw a few. No. Every single commercial, I mean, between Vivek and Amy Atkins, especially Vivek. Vivek has, I don't know, I think he's got 100% lock on internet commercials. Because I watch the exact same four or five commercials, at least 20, I'm not exaggerating here, at least 20 commercials are his.
1: Yeah, well, they find new avenues. At times you don't have to spend as much as other places and more bang for your buck, so they say. Let's be honest. The commercials run, and they are more than happy to run the commercials right up until Election Day. And it is what it is.
4: But this is it now. This has been since March, maybe?
1: Mm-hmm. That's their right to do it.
4: Well, I understand, but I mean, it's almost to the point where it's like, I mean, you're making me hate you.
1: Yeah. No, I get it. I get it.
4: You know, so, no, I mean, at a place like the county fair, we don't need, the politicians, just stay home. I mean, if you want to come and, as a customer, by all means, come as a customer. But, just stay home. Nobody wants to see this anymore.
1: Well, apparently they do, because that tent was loaded with people when Dr. Acton showed up. So,
4: the thing is, because I know something about city politics, with the city of Cleveland, when you see crowds like that, those people are paid to be there.
1: Okay. Well, there were a lot there were a lot of old people that must have made out, a lot of money. If that's the case. Yeah. You might be right. I don't know. All I know is for years and years and years, ever since I was a kid, and this goes back to the early 70s, mid 70s, go to the Canfield Fair. You see the Democrat tent. You see the Republican tent. And by the way, I went there yesterday for the sole purpose of grabbing as much literature as I did, as I could get my hands on, which I did. And both parties were really, really good about it. Kudos to both parties. Nobody hassled me in terms of, who are you voting for, all that other BS. No, I just grabbed all the information that I could on all the candidates, and I'll leaf through all the information and make a educated pick come November. I appreciated both tents. It's just what I don't appreciate are dumbasses coming into the Canfield Fair, or any fair for that matter, with a weapon on them. You're stupid for doing that. You're on the run. You're on.

0: I wish they would have done a debate. I really do. But, oh, well, I'm glad they showed up anyway.
1: Yeah, it was nice. Both candidates showed up. I believe Vivek showed up earlier in the day. Amy was there mid-afternoon until what transpired. And then they got her out of there pretty quickly after that.
0: Now, laying that all aside, may I bring up another topic?
1: Yeah, please do.
0: Okay, subjects for discussion, two of them. I want people to call up and tell me what they think of companies going to a four-day work week, 10 hours a day, and then you'd have 3 days off. I think it would do a lot of positive for families doing things together. We're just doing a lot of things that you can't do, and it also will help people recuperate from the four-day work week, which their work aptitudes and attitudes will improve. And also, too, in the wintertime, let's look at it another way. It would save energy for heating buildings and many other things. There's many advantages to it. So what do you think about it?
1: Okay, so then my ultimate question is, which day do you have off? Do you make it Friday, Saturday, and Sunday?
0: Friday, Saturday, and Sunday.
1: Or Saturday, Sunday, and Monday, and go to work on Tuesday.
0: Or maybe you could have the option of the rotation.
1: Well,
0: you mentioned that.
1: Yeah, there you go.
0: Interesting. I like that idea. I'm a person that thinks a little bit out of the box.
1: Okay.
0: As you know.
1: Mm-hmm. And you take dares seriously. That's why we love you, Daisy.
0: Well, thank you. Appreciate that. I love you guys, too. But anyway, going on to the next topic that I have here for discussion to make your show just a little bit fun today. Okay. Back to work again. I would like people to call up and tell us their worst job or their best job.
1: Okay.
0: Do you want me to answer my own?
1: Yeah. Let me hear it. What was your worst job?
0: My worst job was when I was 16 years old. I started working when I was 13, delivering newspapers. Okay. When I was 16, I advanced to being kind of like the route manager of the area where I grew up, which because it was rural, there was a lot of people that lived quite a distance. Because of the stress and because of just not being too good of a position, it was really boring and very demanding. I hated it. However, my best job that I had in my life had nothing to do with my college education. But then again, it goes back to experiences that I learned from the newspaper business, believe it or not. My best job, and I will tell you this, was working on a talk line for 20 years. I started out as a person at the bottom, worked my way up to this company that I started out with, which was in Akron, Ohio at the time, and grew immensely. Over the time I was there, my boss, he had a lot of money to invest, but he lost a lot because he didn't know what he was doing, okay? So I got the position of writing all the newspaper ads for the talk line plus talking online. So I convinced him that because I had the one-on-one experience of talking to people, that I could write him ads that would get dynamite results, okay? Within 3 months, his talk line business tripled financially in value. And after that, I wrote all the ads for the line. He never lost money. I made a lot of money, both of us did. And so I enjoyed that because I had the pleasure of talking to people all over the world. There were wonderful people that called up, interesting people. They weren't all noonies or weirdos. I talked to famous people, including Bill Clinton. That was interesting. And then I had another idea to help his business. Shall I tell you what that was?
1: Oh, another time, my dear. We got to skedaddle on out.
0: Yes, I know. Okay, that will do. Okay, I'll take off and you guys have a good day.
1: All right, you as well. That's actually a cool question to ask. Your worst job and your best job.

0: And I personally, if I was doing 9 to 5, if somebody said, hey, do you want to work 4 10s and have 3 days off? Yeah, thank you very much. Let's do Friday, Saturday, and Sunday. I'll be more than happy to do that if I were doing a 9 to 5 type of job. 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
0: Here's your weather forecast for today. Plenty of sunshine with a high of 78 degrees. Partly cloudy and chilly tonight. Oh, open them windows up. We'll have a low of 54. And then on Tuesday, clouds and sun with a high of 83. It is currently absolutely gorgeous. 72 degrees, crystal blue skies at the Talk of Akron, WNIR 100 FM. 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While you're there, partake in the sports poll question. NFL season kicks off on Wednesday. Who's going to win Wednesday night's NFL season opening game? Will it be the New England Patriots or the Seattle Seahawks? 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Let's get back at it. You're on the Couch Show. Potesta filling in. What's going on? Yeah, you're up. All right. Your phone sucks. You're on the Couch Show. Potesta filling in. What's up?
5: Good morning.
0: Good morning.
5: Comment. One thing I want to say when you filled in for Couch, I kind of like you. You take both sides and you listen to both sides.
0: Exactly. You got to.
5: And that I like that. In other words, if something's truly wrong, you'll say what you believe.
0: Yep.
5: If some, you know, and I'm making, you know, some of the comments people called in when you were filling in, but I like that view. You got to look at both sides, because not everybody's right, not everybody's wrong.
0: I'm an equal opportunity party hater.
5: Yeah, but about your poll question about guns, it's almost impossible. Because if a person really wants to bring a gun, I've been to enough fairs, I've been to enough places. Well, in that situation, they can get a gun in. They can, during a setup, they can plant a gun, whatever. But if you bring a gun, in this guy's case, he had a gun, but he didn't pull it out. He just had two guns. But, I blame a lot of our justice stuff. In other words, how long, not saying he's been a violent person, but he's got a lot of problems. So I don't know how you deal with it. There's just playing a lot of kooks. And you got people shooting each other for up here in Geauga County here, up this a couple miles from, we had two people fighting over a Trump views. One guy anti-Trump, one guy for Trump. He went back to his car, pulled out a gun, shot the other guy. You can be in the grocery store now. They're all over. You can be in your car sitting at a light. Hey, guy, let's go over. Hey, I don't like how that guy's talking on the radio about my party. You don't know anymore.
0: Yeah, exactly. Exactly. I've had so many people sit back and go, aren't you afraid when you walk out of the studio the way you talk to some people? I'm like, no, not really.
5: No,
0: but you can understand why, because you've got some dumbasses out there that seem to think that if you talk bad about me and I have a gun, I'm not going to be afraid to use it. Okay, well, maybe your Second Amendment rights should be taken away from you because you're an idiot.
5: It's just like everything else. It doesn't matter anymore. That's one reason we moved out of Cleveland. I told my wife I didn't want to be 60-something and carrying a gun. At least out here in Portage County, you get used to things and you accept things. And now when you hear gunfire, you're not dodging. It's the neighbor next door doing target practice because I live in a township. But
0: sure.
5: What's your opinion? I don't know if any touched base about that big data breach for licenses. It's interesting how that's going to partake, because a lot of places use that, not that company, but there's other companies that do the same thing, and they're trying to figure out how they got it, and the company that supplied the ID for these companies. They claim it was stolen from their company,
0: Yeah. I mean, anyone that gives up some information and then people sitting back and saying, oh, don't worry, your information's going to be safe.
5: If you believe
0: that, I've got oceanfront property in Oklahoma I'd like to sell you.
5: And the only thing on there, we're not going into detail. I'm not going to bore you. Got other people to listen to. But the only thing on their website, the company that, they say they're recommending, they're investigating the leak, and they're just recommending people freeze their credit, this and that, and, contact, your credit agencies, and, blah, blah, apparently when Pete Hegseth's license came up, that got people's attention right away, because the FBI stepped in and shut the thing down, But if it would have been the average Joe, I'm sure it'd still be up. But
0: yeah, and yet again, another reason why, and thanks for the call. I appreciate it. If you're not a big name, you're irrelevant in this country. But as soon as a big name comes in, we got to shut this down. Well, wait a second. So you don't care if my information or any of the caller's information gets taken, but if it's one of the quote important people, you're gonna lose your mind over it. Yeah, okay, good to know. God, what an interesting world we live in today. You're on the Couch Show, Potesta filling in. What's going on?
6: Yeah, touching back on that license thing, that you wouldn't believe, aside from, everybody scanning your license, I'll keep it pretty short. If you go get a beer at a corner store, they scan your license, even if you look over 30.
0: Yep.
6: But yeah, it's getting ridiculous.
0: Well, that's the only thing with that is it is their policy. And if you don't, because I used to work for companies that in that business, and if you don't provide them an ID, they'll sit back and tell you, I don't care that you look over 21, you might be 81. If you don't show me an ID, my business tells me I'm not allowed to serve you.
6: It's not their fault, you know, but like, damn, like what I do is I actually take a Sharpie and I like, so they can't scan it. I'll like mark it and then just play dumb. That's how I do it. All right. Thank you.
0: I appreciate it. Yeah. Good luck with trying to get at a convenience store. If the convenience store's policy is you got to show an ID. Otherwise, we're not going to sell you cigarettes and we're not going to sell you alcohol. I don't yell and scream at the clerk. 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
0: All right, it's the Labor Day version of the Couch Show. No Couch today. Potesta filling in for the Couch Burner. Your poll question for today: should metal detectors be mandatory at all county fairs? So far, 51% of you are saying yes. Cast your vote now. Go to the website, WNIR.com. Let's get back to the phones. You're on the couch show. Potesta filling in. What's up?
10: Hey, Ron. How's it going?
0: It's going. How about yourself?
10: Well, pretty good. Happy Labor Day to everyone. And, you know, a lot of people at that fair, as you said, were probably carrying a weapon of some sort. And this guy, well, he apparently didn't like Dr. Atkins' politics. And I'm sure there were some there that didn't like Mr. Ramaswamy's politics, you know? And, well, that's the way it is. But he had a right to carry this weapon, apparently, which he often did, and decided to take matters into his own hands. This is the problem with the ultimate problem is our interpretation of what the Founding Fathers said and about the right to carry firearms. It's been interpreted and reinterpreted over time. What they said is, with the caveat, a well-regulated militia. Well,
0: yes.
10: What does that mean? It means most likely the people assigned to protect Dr. Acton, the highway patrol and police, and what a militia meant then was loosely interpreted, but it didn't say they couldn't have foreseen the type of weapons we have now. It didn't say, well, yes, you can, everyone can carry a musket, and if you don't agree with Washington or Hamilton, whoever was in vogue at the time, he got a right to take action. That's not what they meant. Our society is being flooded with guns. It's, ask any of the law enforcement experts who you would think would be gun advocates. Most of them aren't, especially at the federal level. They say it's not working. What's happening is, in the inner cities in particular, not the guy moved to Portage County from Cleveland. It's not just Cleveland. It's all over. And until it hits home with your family or a close friend, you're not going to think about it much. But it does hit home to a lot of people who suffered a tragic, needless loss because we've advocated our ability to protect the public. And what the Founding Fathers said is still pertinent today, a well-regulated militia. And it's only going to happen again and again. Fortunately, somebody took action to stop this guy. But I commend him.
0: Yeah, and by the way, and thanks for the call, I appreciate it. John Boccieri has probably saved this guy from years and years and years in the slammer. Let me explain. The alleged assailant, and obviously I'm a big believer in saying alleged until a person has been found guilty or not guilty. The alleged assailant did not pull out his weapon. He did have a gun on him. He did not have the time to pull out said weapon. Had this guy pulled out his weapon before John Boccieri, Democrat candidate for the 58th district of the Ohio House, put him in a bear hug, this guy would be facing enormous charges, far more charges than what he's facing right now. What he's facing right now is hardly anything, mainly because he did not pull his weapon out. And he has John Boccieri to thank for that. Because had he pulled his weapon out, you're talking years and years in the slammer. because he didn't pull his weapon out. Now you're facing two misdemeanor charges. But, again, as much as I support the Second Amendment, which I do, there are places carrying a weapon makes absolutely no sense. Shouldn't carry one in a church. Shouldn't carry one at a sporting event. Shouldn't carry one at school. And you shouldn't carry one at a county fair. And because people don't want to pay attention to the rules, I'm kind of saying, yeah, I'm thinking everyone needs to go through a metal detector. Sorry, you don't want to do this? Then don't go to the fair. Plenty of security. There's no need for you to carry a weapon at a county fair. No, there's no need for it. What, are you planning on shooting a cow? If somebody bumps into you, you're planning on whipping that bad boy out or flashing it like you're some kind of a badass? Come on, stop that. You're on the couch show, Potesta filling in. What's going on? That's you. What's up?
11: How are you doing?
0: I'm good.
11: Hey, you know, what could cut out a lot of this foolishness, you know, like high gas prices, food prices, the war. If they bring out the Epstein files and let the chips fall where they may, and this would cut a lot of this nonsense.
0: So you think the Epstein files whipping it out would suddenly change the economy and the gas prices and everything, huh?
11: Oh, yes, it would. That's my opinion.
0: Okay.
11: Yeah. So why don't we start pushing it instead of talking about a lot of the other things?
0: Hey, look, if good luck with that. Thanks for the call. You know, this just in, it's not going to happen. Both parties don't want to release the... the Democrats have been yipping like Dino from the Flintstones. You remember the if you watch the Flintstones, how Dino used to... Yeah, they've been yipping and talk. Oh, release the files, release the... You don't want the files released either. Shut the hell up. Because you guys know that there's prominent names on the Democrat side, just as prominent. Would it really surprise you if a former president of the United States, I'm not mentioning any names, but I think you know who I'm talking about. You don't think that his name's going to be on that? I mean, we all sit back and talk about the current president. I mean, the Democrats are yipping and yapping. Oh, no, we want it really. No, you don't. Because there's just as many big names in your party that are on this list. When push comes to shove, you guys don't want to release it. None of the big boys want to release it because they know. They know without a shadow of a doubt there's some heavy hitters on them files. And they got to protect their people. I mean, if it was you and me on the file, nah. Who the hell's this person? Nah, that's all right. Release the files. But if it's one of them big boys or big names, no. Can't release it. Can't do it. It would ruin the integrity. You guys ruined your integrity a long time ago. Stop that. Honoring a loved one is never easy, and choosing the right memorial should bring comfort and peace of mind. 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
0: All right, 330-673-1234, the number to call. Guardians are in action on this Labor Day as they're taking on the suddenly reeling Baltimore Orioles. They have a six-game losing streak, four games in back of Cleveland for that final wild card spot. The White Sox are off, so the Guardians could pull to within two games of the Guardians with the two games of the White Sox with a victory today. So we'll see what happens. Game time today in Baltimore at Camden Yards, 1:35. By the way, if you have never gone, if you're a baseball fan and you have never gone to Oriole Park at Camden Yards, oh dear God, do yourself a favor. What a place. That place is absolutely fantastic. You're on the couch show. Potesta filling in. What's going on?
13: Ron.
0: Yes, sir.
13: Hey, just a comment. I think that Acton thing kind of got blown out of proportion.
0: Okay.
13: What actually happened and, you know, the stories that are coming out is bizarre. You know, everybody, an expert, knows what happened, but I personally think I knew some people in that booth, and it kind of got blown out of proportion. That's our comment on that.
0: Okay. So what do you think happened?
13: There was a pushing and shoving, but like you said, there was no gun that was taken out of a holster. I think it was more of a miscommunication than anything. The tent was crowded. It was pushing, shoving, and then all of a sudden, this guy's contained, you know. So,
0: yeah.
13: Yeah. But anyway, so were you guys out here at the Campbell Fair?
0: Yeah. Yeah. I was at the fair yesterday.
13: No. I mean, were you broadcasting from here?
0: Golic was.
13: Oh,
0: on Saturday, Golic was. He was in the Window World tent.
13: Okay, gotcha. So I don't know. I throw my 3 cents in on the guns too. Law-abiding citizen, with a level head, has a right to carry an arm? Sure, yeah. I mean, I'm a active hunter, sportsman, you know, so I believe in, you know, open carry. Yeah, just so I just threw my 3 cents and all that.
0: All right, appreciate it, man.
13: Thank you.
0: All right, be good. 330-673-1234. You're on the Couch Show. Potesta filling in for Couch. What's up?
14: Rod, hey.
0: Hey.
14: I did not have sex. I did not have sex with any of them underage sex plays on Jeff Epstein's island.
0: I did not have sex with that woman.
14: And there's now signs up that say no pedophilia.
0: Mm-hmm.
14: It's been outlawed. It's outlawed there. So it's not a chance. But I agree with the second to last caller that Trump's got to go, and then all this goes away. All these problems go away.
0: Honestly, replacing him and the problems wouldn't go away. I mean, it just, you know. You still have J.D. Vince. And honestly, if you're J.D. Vince, hey, it gives you 2 years to prove to America, hey, I could be presidential. And that might be the Democrats' worst nightmare. Because if J.D. Vince becomes this fantastic replacement, and thanks for the call, if he becomes this fantastic replacement, he's a slam dunk then to get reelected in 2028. Be very, very careful. If you're the Democrats, be very careful what you're asking for. Oh, you get rid of Trump, all the problems are solved. Okay. All right, let's do that. Let's say that come January, the President Trump says, you know what, screw this. I've had enough of this. JD, take over. I'm out of here. Be careful what you're asking. Be careful what you're wishing for, Democrats. Because J.D. Vance could come in and 2 years later, economy's booming, we're out of Iran. You got no chance. You got nothing in 2028. You got nothing. You got no shot at anything. J.D. Vance would win in a landslide. So be very careful what you're asking for. You're tuned to the Talk of Akron, WNIR, Kent, Akron. It's high noon.
15: From ABC News, I'm Chuck Sievertson. The FAA and federal safety investigators are looking into the deadly cargo plane crash at Miami International Airport yesterday. At least 5 people are dead, 5 others injured. An Amazon cargo jet overshot a runway while landing. ABC's Victor Kendo at the Miami airport.
16: The plane landing in Miami from San Juan, Puerto Rico, around 2 p.m. Sunday. Preliminary flight data showing the plane was going approximately 128 miles per hour when it went off the runway, colliding into vehicles on a nearby road.
15: Millions of Americans who headed out for an end-of-summer getaway will soon make their way back home. ABC's Jim Ryan says flight traffic is again building.
17: The misery map at flightaware.com shows the vast majority of airline flights running on time today, with the few delays and cancellations centered on Boston, Chicago, and Atlanta. Miami, where an Amazon cargo plane overran a runway Sunday, is showing the highest number of flight disruptions.
15: Today's expected to be one of the busiest in the travel days. The TSA expected to screen nearly 2.7 million passengers. New air attacks over the weekend ramping up tensions after the Pentagon confirmed American forces attacked several Iranian tankers after 2 of the new U.S. Navy ships were threatened. ABC's Jay O'Brien.
18: The head of U.S. Central Command saying that this was a message to Iranian military leaders that the U.S. would impose a higher economic toll on them if they were to attack U.S. assets. This all comes as Iran continues to threaten ships in the Strait of Hormuz, but Iran is now blaming the U.S. for those disruptions. Just overnight, the spokesperson for the Iranian Foreign Ministry saying that America started the war, quote, and expects the world to pay the price.
15: Nepal has held a day of mourning to remember those killed in the August 26th floods. Flags lowered at government offices and families holding rituals. Official numbers are more than 1,300 dead in Nepal and Tibet, 5,000 missing. 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
19: 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I've been surfing here since I was a kid. 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
15: Hawaii has declared a state of emergency as it braces for Hurricane Lowell in Hawaii. ABC's Kana Whitworth.
21: They are certainly bracing for the impacts of Hurricane Lowell. We are under a hurricane warning now on Kauai. That storm is expected to pass just west of the island later today. Here in Poipu, the major concern is the rising surf. It's kind of turning up a little bit, but in the next few hours, they expect that to rise to 7 to 10 feet and then quickly intensify to 20 to 30 feet, potentially historic for this island.
15: Officials in Hawaii urging people to stay off the roads and asking anyone in a low-lying area to be ready to evacuate at a moment's notice. Tick-borne diseases have been on the rise this summer, and more people are now suffering from meat allergies after getting a tick bite. ABC's Perry Russin, more on alpha-gal syndrome.
22: It's a potentially life-threatening condition that can develop after a certain type of tick bite, which can trigger an allergic reaction to red meat. Symptoms including severe stomach pain can appear after eating beef, pork, lamb, and other products made from mammals. A New Jersey man died after eating a hamburger in 2024, and what researchers believe is the first documented death from the tick bite-related meat allergy.
15: CDC estimates up to 450,000 people in the U.S. may be affected by alpha-gal syndrome. Spider-Man brand New Day expected to rake in over $23 million over the extended holiday weekend. Chuck Sievertson, ABC News.
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1: 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It's 12:07. Time for your WNIR news update. I'm Kim Maxwell. We have a beautiful 72 degrees outside. 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The Ohio State Highway Patrol confirms a child is dead after a pickup truck crashed into a home late Friday evening. According to a news release, before midnight on Friday, troopers in Wooster responded to Madison Avenue in Wayne County, where a Ford F-250 driven by 18-year-old Karis M. Wedge of Seville was driving northwest on Madison Avenue. The truck then left the roadway and crashed into a residence. Inside the home, 11-year-old Emmett Sowers of Worcester was found and pronounced dead at the scene. Wedge sustained minor injuries and was transported to a local hospital, and the Ohio State Highway Patrol is still investigating this tragedy. Summit County Medical Examiner's Office and Akron Police have identified a man whose body was found in Summit Lake Friday afternoon. A fisherman was fishing from a dock when he discovered the body. Akron Fire and Police discovered 24-year-old Raheem Hurd, who was recovered from the lake and was pronounced dead at the scene, and this incident remains under investigation. Well, Sunday at the Canfield Fair, an armed man was arrested after lunging at Ohio gubernatorial candidate Dr. Amy Acton during a campaign appearance. According to a release from the Ohio State Highway Patrol, 38-year-old Patrick Havas of Canfield was in a crowd at the Mahoning County Democratic Party's tent. He pulled out a phone as if to record Acton during her speech and then pushed through the crowd where at least two older adults were knocked down. He was quickly detained by Ohio State Highway Patrol's Executive Protection Unit, where law enforcement found two pistols, a taser, and brass knuckles were in his possession. Havas was taken to Mahoning County Jail, where he was booked on two charges of disorderly conduct and two counts of assault. Dr. Acton, who was running against Vivek Ramaswamy for governor, was unharmed. No motive for the attack is known at this time. A Portage County grand jury indicted Marcus Wright, a Kent City Schools assistant football coach, on two counts of leaving the scene of a deadly crash last month. According to a Kent police report, officers were called out just before 3 a.m. on August 23rd in the 1400 block of Franklin Avenue for a person lying in the roadway. Zyver Elijah Acree, 22, was pronounced dead at the scene, and according to court records, Wright received a $20,000 fine during his arraignment, and he is not permitted to drive throughout the duration of the case and must submit to substance abuse testing. I'll be back with more news in just a moment.
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3: 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Brazilian artist Eduardo Cobra, known for creating 3,000 murals on five continents, is actively painting a mural in downtown Cleveland, adding a vibrant new splash of color to soon-to-be-on-display. According to a release, Cobra's 11,000-square-foot mural pays tribute to Cleveland's rock and roll history and features the artist's signature kaleidoscope style. It will be located on K&D's Group's 55 Public Square Garage at 217 West Clare Avenue in Cleveland. Multiple local organizations are backing the eye-catching new mural in addition to the National Endowment for the Arts. A Freedom 250 grant and additional support from Sherwin-Williams and Brand Safeway. The ribbon cutting for the mural is set for 3 p.m. on Tuesday, September 15th. An Akron resident has been identified as the victim who was hit by a truck as she was leaving work, Summa Health's Barberton Hospital, on Friday. 34-year-old Sierra Cook died after a truck was backing up at the hospital about 3:05 p.m. Friday and struck her down. She was taken to emergency and later died from her injuries. According to a release from the medical examiner, Cook was the mother of four children, and a GoFundMe has been set up to assist the family at this difficult time. Barberton police report that a man has been arrested in connection with a homicide that occurred Friday at about 11:25 p.m. Friday night. First responders arrived at a home in the 1500 block of Worcester Road West. It was there they found a 26-year-old woman with multiple stab wounds. At 5:17 a.m. Saturday, she was pronounced dead at the scene. A murder warrant was sought for Marcos Antonio Hureta Garcia, a Mexican national who has been working in the United States and was living with the deceased. Through the use of automated license plate reader technology, law enforcement officials were able to track down Hureta Garcia on a highway in Dateland, Arizona. He was booked into the Yuma County Jail and is awaiting extradition back to Ohio. And remember, you can get the local news at any time at WNIR.com, sponsored by CNB Homes. Contact them at 330-730-2025. I'll be back with sports in just a moment.
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3: Daniel Schneeman hit a walk-off RBI single in the 10th inning to send the Cleveland Guardians to a 3-2 win over the Detroit Tigers. It was Cleveland's third walk-off win of the four-game series, and the Guardians didn't lead at any point in the series until their final swing. They swept a doubleheader on Friday before being shut out Saturday. Brian Recoio homered for the Guardians, who came in tied with Toronto for the final wild-card spot. The Blue Jays lost yesterday, so Cleveland is a game up on Toronto for the final wild-card spot with just 18 games left in the season, and they open a three-game series in Baltimore against the Orioles this afternoon at 1:35. And the Akron Rubber Ducks beat the Richmond Flying Squirrels 14-6 in their final home game of the season. Akron won five of the six games in the series with Richmond, and the Rubber Ducks have an off day today before finishing the 2026 season with a seven-game series in Altoona against the Curve starting tomorrow night. There were three games on the college football schedule yesterday, all involving at least one ranked team. Fourth-ranked Notre Dame led just 13-10 at the half before scoring four second-half touchdowns on their way to a 41-31 win over the Wisconsin Badgers. I'm sure Bob Golic is happy about that. Ninth-ranked Ole Miss hit a 48-yard field goal as time expired to beat 24th-ranked Louisville 41-38. 17th-ranked Washington beat rival Washington State 24-10. And one more game on the schedule for today. Today, to wrap up the first full week of college football, 19th-ranked SMU is at Florida State at 7:30 on ESPN. NFL Commissioner Roger Goodell has agreed to a new four-season extension that runs through the 2030 season. The league announced Sunday Goodell's contract will expire on March 31, 2031, at the end of his newest deal. He will be nearly 72 years old and will have served as NFL commissioner for 24 years. Financial terms of Goodell's new contract weren't immediately known, and the NFL's current collective bargaining agreement, which Goodell helped finalize in 2020, expires in March 2031, when Goodell's new extension will expire. I'll be back with business and weather in just a moment.
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3: 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Well, Wall Street has the day off. I'll have market news tomorrow. Labor Day holiday kicked off a busy fall travel season, though wealthier travelers are trying to avoid peak crowds. THC-infused beverages might become harder to find as Congress delays a planned hemp ban and THC drinks are booming, but a looming federal crackdown threatens the industry. THC beverages generated $239 million in measured U.S. retail sales in the 52 weeks through April, up 135% from a year earlier. Distributors are pulling back from restocking THC drinks as brands fight back against a potential product ban. Average pay raises have slowed down about 3.1% over the past year, and prices for everyday bills are rising faster than static paychecks for many workers who stay at the same job. And two-thirds of shoppers are now using artificial intelligence tools to find deals and sort through products. Amazon Prime members are gaining free access to new Alexa features to help with daily shopping. Well, weather is absolutely beautiful out there. We've got about 74 degrees right now, sunny with beautiful blue skies. We're going to expect a high today near 80. Tonight, mostly clear, 55. Open those windows, turn off the AC. And even looking better tomorrow, partly sunny with a high near 86. For your WNIR news update, I'm Kim Maxwell.
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8: 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Bob Golic will be in at 3. 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While you're there, partake in the sports poll question. Who's going to win on Wednesday nights? 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It's a rematch of last year's Super Bowl. New England is at Seattle. So who's going to win Wednesday night's NFL season opening game? 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All right, so much of the first portion of the Couch Show, unfurnished, of course, because he's not here, much of it had to do with the stupidity that went on yesterday at the Canfield Fair involving the Democrat candidate for governor, Amy Acton. She was speaking with a number of people in the Democrat tent over at the Canfield Fair, and a alleged assailant, and I use the word alleged because, again, nothing has been proven. He knocked over a couple of people, and according to some folks, was going to make a lunge for Dr. Acton. John Bocchieri, the 58th district Democrat nominee for state house rep, he grabbed the alleged assailant, put him in a bear hug until the security hopped over there to take care of matters. Now, as they escorted him out, then they realized the guy had a couple of guns and a pair of brass knuckles. Now, there's also an allegation that he had a taser as well. He was arrested. Now, here's the one thing that people need to understand.

0: man. The guy never brandished his weapon. He never pulled it out of his holster. Probably because John Boccherini put him in a bear hug. Had he pulled out his weapon, the 38-year-old Canfield resident would be in really, really hot water. As it turns out, because carrying is perfectly legal in Ohio, does it make sense at a county fair? No, but it's perfectly legal in Ohio. He didn't pull the weapon out, so I don't think that he's going to be charged with anything more than disorderly conduct because, again, it is much as people are going to sit back and say, hey, you know, this guy, his intent was, you don't know his intent. You have a good idea, but you don't know his intent. And the truth of the matter is he didn't pull out his weapon. So he's not going to get charged with anything more than a couple of misdemeanors. Knocking a couple of older people to the ground, one of which suffered a nasty cut on the head, in which Dr. Acton was tending to the person while security was getting rid of the guy. I mean, look, as much as I like the Second Amendment, as much as I'm for the Second Amendment, truth is, there are places you shouldn't be carrying a gun. It makes no sense. You go to a sporting event, you shouldn't be carrying a gun. And not to mention, metal detectors pretty much prevent you from carrying a gun. Shouldn't carry a gun in school, no. And again, metal detectors pretty much cancel that out. Shouldn't be carrying a gun in the house of the Lord. I don't know about your church, but my church does have security. A couple of cops are there. And honestly, you shouldn't be carrying a gun at a county fair. What the hell are you doing? Why carry a gun at a county fair? I mean, that's the big question. What, are you trying to shoot a cow? Get some? I know times are tough, but what, are you going to shoot a cow to kill it for the beef? I mean, seriously, what's the point? Yes, I believe in the Second Amendment, but I also believe in common sense. Common sense dictates you got no business carrying a gun at a freaking fair. All right, to the phones we go, 330-673-1234. You're on the couch show, minus the couch burner. What's going on?
1: Hey, minus the couch burner, a top of the morning to you.
0: Oh, top of the morning to you too, sir, and happy Labor Day to you.
1: Cheers, brother. Hey, so let's run this by our resident jailhouse lawyer. if you'll allow me to participate.
0: No, absolutely. Because nobody knows more about the insides of an 8x10 than you,
1: yeah,
0: sir.
1: It might not be an 8x10, but it might be a courtroom, and this is what say I. Remember I said this. You're carrying a gun while you commit an aggravated felony? You don't have to brandish it, and all you have to do is have it in your possession or under your control, meaning one of your co-defendants, okay? The law is very clear on that.
0: Okay.
1: And running over old people, and they were pretty clear in that news report that they charged him with assault, and this is what say I. By the time that gets through a grand jury, that'll be aggravated assault.
0: Okay.
1: It doesn't mean it's true, but it's what say I. And if they do charge him with aggravated assault, each one of those guns is going to cost him a 3-year gun spec.
0: Okay. So that would be 6 years in the pokey then.
1: Plus the aggravated assault, which is 2, 3, 4, or 5 years, depending on the level of charge. And there's two of them. So just remember I said they're going to stack this indictment to discourage people from doing this in the future. You might recall that the whole point of laws on the books are to deter people from engaging in, and the favorite thing grand jurors and prosecutors like to do is overcharge.
0: All right, so let me ask you something, because this was, you know, this was so Youngstown. Guy brought in brass knuckles as well. What does brass knuckles get you?
1: Well, I don't know what the law is clear, how clear the law is on brass knuckles, but once again, I think you said a stun gun, too. If he committed an aggravated felony with brass knuckles, a stun gun, and two firearms in his possession, I know they only charged him with assault and disorderly conduct. However, remember I said this, if it goes before a grand jury and they indict him for aggravated assault, they're going to give him specifications for each one of those weapons in coordination with that aggravated felony of aggravated assault.
0: All right. I'm going to remember you said that.
1: Cheers, brother.
0: Cheers to you. What are you up to today?
1: I'm still just 5'8", man, 195 pounds. Listen, I turned 60 2 years ago, and I lost 2 pounds. I'm sorry, 12 pounds. But I gained 2 of them back yesterday, and I'm down 1.5 of them today.
0: Well, listen, I got more chins than a Chinese phone book, and I got to get my ass to a gym and get my butt to a walking trail and start walking again. Because, this needs to stop, man.
1: You know what, Ron? I met a guy in Fremont, Ohio yesterday and sold him a guitar. And on the way there, I stopped at my normal gym and I worked out for 1.5 hours. And then I walked. 3 miles in about 35 minutes.
0: Nice.
1: That's a pretty good clip, but I can get it down to like 28 or 29 if I'm trying to go real fast. There's a reason I'm saying this. If you tried my typical program was 5 miles a day, 5 times a week. And if you could get yourself to do that, the peace and harmony that, you know, the walkers found the peace of mind that the runner's looking for. And it's so, think of a Berlin reservoir. You know, they lower that water and you can walk in that dry lake bed.
0: Mm-hmm.
1: My God, is it gorgeous, man.
0: It is.
1: You gotta watch parks now because there's weirdos there. I like to walk in cemeteries, but, you know, interestingly enough, I've seen weirdos having seance, other things at night.
0: Yeah, those people I kind of want to walk away from. Those people are really, really out there.
1: Well, you know, I just stay away from them, man, and I doubt any of them have ever even known I was there because I'm on the perimeter and they're usually off in the middle somewhere, but I can see them because of the lights and things. I'm telling you to try walking. It's so peaceful.
0: Yeah,
1: you don't even have to hurry. Start off easy and relax. You're doing Tai Chi, not karate.
0: Yeah.
1: Every once in a while, you know, put a little pep in it. But at the same time, you will show instant results. Instant. The other thing is your diet. You realize it doesn't cost you anything to clean up your diet. To eat a grapefruit or an apple instead of a candy bar is so easy. To eat a healthy homemade tuna sandwich tastes just as good as a cheeseburger. You know, if you try, and I'm not saying I had a cheeseburger the other day at Five Guys. You know, that's an expensive cheeseburger, so we bought one and split it with a small fry. For about $12, we got a to go, and it was delicious. And yet, at the end of the day, I know how unhealthy. Even though they're cooking with peanut oil and it tastes healthy, you just got to watch what you eat because we're not puppies anymore.
0: Oh, I know that. Yeah.
1: Not delicious and that as fast and as easy as it used to be. It's processing of food is the single thing that ages us more than anything else.
0: I got an appointment with my cardiologist in a month, and I've got a bingo card ready to go with what he's going to be telling me. I'm figuring I'm going to hit bingo in about 15 seconds.
1: We'll see what he says about walking.
0: Oh, no, I did it before I had my stents. Mm-hmm. I did it. I was doing 3 miles a day, and it was fantastic. Mm-hmm. And I'm definitely going to get back into doing that. That is definitely on my goal starting tomorrow. No two ways about that.
1: The most important thing is to not overdo it. You know,
0: nope.
1: It's a shame you live so far away. I don't go to the gym most nights until 9 or 10. And, dude, there's always 20 or 30 people in there. You would be shocked to stop in one of those 24/7 gyms if there is one on your route. The amount of people that you would see in there, and they're all just jamming out, listening to their headphones, doing their workouts and this and that. And they fly in the door, and they fly out the door. And you can tell, man, they've got lives, you know?
0: Oh, yeah. Oh, yeah. No, I would do mine early in the morning, and then you know, get home and do a couple things around the house, get ready for work, and go from there. Now, the schedule post Labor Day is mm-hmm. going to change, and it's time for me to start taking a little things a little more seriously, because I have a bad feeling that my cardiologist is going to say a few things I don't want to hear. So
1: you need to hear them. You know, the big thing is the earlier you do it, the more effect you get out of it, because you have all day to burn when you start off getting your metabolic rate up early. Unfortunately, the gods have determined that I have things I have to do before I can get to the gym, so most days I get there late. But yesterday, because of having to drive that 2 hours east, and man, you know, driving is really hard on you.
0: Mm-hmm.
1: You just say, and Isabella used to say this, you know, he had that long drive and he would say, oh man, I can just feel it packing on the calories on me and blah, blah. And you know, he's right. I feel that too, man. So there are times that if I can schedule it, I'll get a walk in the middle of one of my drives to meet somebody, or on the way back, or while there, if they're early or late or whatever. There's places I have that I actually stop and do my walks, man, and it's really cool.
0: Yeah, yeah. Yesterday I had 11,500 steps in, and I felt like I was dying. So, So somewhere between 5 and 7 is my sweet spot, and I'm gonna find it, and we'll go from there.
1: Just remember, the target should be 10.
0: Yeah.
1: Cheers, brother.
0: Cheers, brother. 330-673-1234. Oh yeah, I just realized I've developed more chins than a Chinese phone book. So the diet starts. It starts tomorrow. You're on the couch show. Potesta filling in. What's going on? Yes, sir. What's up? Hello. Woohoo. You're on the couch show, Potesta filling in. What's up?
2: Hey, how you doing, buddy?
0: Hey, what's up, man?
2: Hey, I went to the camp. I know it's weird. I went to the camp of therapy, Bob, yesterday. At the camp of therapy?
0: Yeah.
2: And I had this feeling, and I'm from the area, right? Because I'm from Mahoning County. But I got in there early. I was there about 3.5 hours. I was thinking for some reason to be there before noon. But I took him a couple things to drop off to him, but I wanted to see the horses there, and I had this strange feeling, you know. I'm thinking, before I even went in there, I was thinking, you know, in this society, something crazy is going to go down in this year. I want to get in and out as soon as possible, right? But go ahead.
0: No, I was going to say, yeah, your radar was accurate, my man.
2: Yeah, but I was thinking it'd be Saturday, so I was like, I'm going to get in early and get out as soon as possible, because I just have this intuition with everything that keeps going on in this crazy country, right? And then about 10 minutes ago, I look online just out of happenstance, you know what I mean, to see what's going on, and this thing popped up. I'm like, I'm going to call the show and tell them I was just there Saturday. but you know, I felt kind of good that the troopers were there when I was there. It always comforts me as being a truck driver. I always respect the Ohio troopers. But I'm glad nobody got hurt during that whole thing, and you know what I mean. I'm just glad that I'm even more glad that it happened when I wasn't there and Bob wasn't there.
0: Yeah, and here's the thing. I mean, the Window World tent is not too far away from the Democrat tent.
2: Right. I stopped in the Republican tent and bought a couple of Trump things there.
0: Yeah, exactly. I mean, I went to both tents, and you couldn't you couldn't have been any better to me. I mean, you know, nobody was pressuring, and you know, everyone was saying, "Hey, are you ready to vote in November?" I said, "Yeah, sure am." And I went in for the sole purpose of getting all the literature that I could on the candidates, because that's what I do. Go to both tents, have a good old time, and it was nice. It was really nice.
2: Yeah, it was nice, and they had great food down there.
0: Oh man,
2: there. So it was fun seeing Bob and seeing the horses and stuff down there. It was a blast.
0: Yeah, one of the first things we did. Once I got there, and I got there, I don't know, around 6 o'clock, the first thing we did, because we were in the D section on the in the parking, those big ass horses that were in the stall, some of them had their heads out and wanted to be pet. I'm nuzzling, or, you know, rubbing the nose and whatnot right. of the horse, and the horse starts licking me. I'm like, okay, enough of that.
2: Yeah, that's what I did. Yep. All right, I'm glad nobody got hurt.
0: Yeah, you and me both. Appreciate it, man. All right, see ya. 330-673-1234. And again, John Bocheri, he's the guy that put the alleged assailant, I should say, in a bear hug and prevented him from possibly pulling out the weapon or one of the weapons that he had. The alleged assailants had two guns and a pair of brass knuckles. Now, there's also a report that he had a stun gun. So it might have been one of the guns that was on him. He definitely had a firearm. And again, when Bocheri put him in a bear hug until the State Highway Patrol, who was serving as Dr. Acton's security, got to this guy, could very well have saved him a lot of years in jail. Because, again, if somebody pulls out a gun, okay, now we're talking completely different charges. But as one of our callers pointed out, don't be surprised if the grand jury starts amping up the misdemeanors. We'll see. It was just weird. And, again, what are you doing with a gun at a county fair? It doesn't make any sense. Hence the reason, in my opinion, metal detectors absolutely should be mandatory at all county fairs now. Get rid of the riffraff. You don't want to be at the county fair? Okay, fine. But if you're going to go to a county fair, you got to go through a metal detector, just like you go through a metal detector at sporting events. You got to get rid of the riffraff. You're on the couch show, Potesta filling in. What's going on?
3: Hello, Ron. How you doing?
0: Good, good.
3: Well, you are my NFL nemesis as a Bills fan, so I just wanted to call in and do you a square. I'm a Dolphins fan.
0: Listen, you guys, you're not going to be good this year, but...
3: No, we're not.
0: The good news is, if you get the number one pick, you got your quarterback. If you get the number one pick, take the Smith kid out of Ohio State and enjoy the hell out of it.
3: Yes, yes, I agree with you. How far are you from the Canton Football Hall of Fame?
0: About an hour, give or take.
3: Okay. So I didn't know if you're aware of this, but about 7 minutes from the Canton Football Hall of Fame is one of the largest Bill backers.
0: Oh, I go there all the time. Nathan's.
3: Do you?
0: Yeah.
3: Yes, correct. Okay, I just didn't know if you knew.
0: Yeah, no.
3: I go down there and get tortured for the Buffalo Miami game. Every year.
0: No, I found out about this last year. I found out that the Bills had a gigantic group of people that invade Nathan's patio in Canton. Oh yeah, I actually went to two or three sittings there, including the playoff loss to Denver.
3: That was a good game.
0: Oh, it was. And unfortunately, Josh did stupid stuff. And, you know, you do stupid stuff, you win stupid prizes. Unfortunately, that ended McDermott's career in Buffalo. But whatever. I mean, it is what it is.
3: Well, I'm glad you knew about that. I just figured I'd give a call.
0: Oh, I'll be there on Sunday. Yeah.
3: Will
0: yeah.
3: you be there this Sunday?
0: Oh, absolutely.
3: I don't know if I can make it or not, but I was going down there wearing my Miami gear, getting razzed on. I have to take it. I can't say a word.
0: No.
3: You guys are kicking our butt.
0: Listen, and it's payback for all the abuse they did to the Bills in the 70s. My God. I don't think the Bills won a game the entire 70s against the Dolphins.
3: No, I don't think so. I think we had a decade on you, And then you got Kelly. We got Marino.
0: Yeah, that the 80s were phenomenal. Oh, the 80s were phenomenal.
3: It was great. It was great.
0: No, but, you had the best player on the football field. And I remember there was a Monday night game. I can't remember if it was in Miami or Buffalo. I think it was in Buffalo because the one of the largest signs I ever saw. Miami has the oranges, but Buffalo's got the juice.
3: Yes, I remember that one. That was I was young, but I remember that. I remember that. That was a great sign. But I give it to you guys. You got our, you got us, and I'm glad you found the place. And hopefully, I'll see you down there sometime. And don't give me too hard of a time.
0: We have a we have an enemy in common. That would be the New England Patriots.
3: Oh, I can't. Oh, I hate them to death.
0: Yeah.
3: I agree with you. I will be on the same page with you that day.
0: Yeah, they and the J-E-T-S, Jets. Yeah. Can't stand either one of those teams.
3: No, me either. I'm with you on that one.
0: Yeah.
3: We have common enemies.
0: Yeah, we have common enemies, so it's all good, brother.
3: All right, man. Well, you have a wonderful day, and I guess I have to give you kudos and go Bills. I guess they should win if Miami can.
0: Listen, that's all right, because I've given Dolphins fans all the kudos and for basically for the rest of my life and two other lives, the way you guys owned us in the 70s. So there you go.
3: All right, man. Well, you have a wonderful holiday and best to your family.
0: I appreciate you, man. Be good. 330-673-1234 and back at you with the family. Spend time with the family. It's what it's all about on holidays, that's for sure. You're on the couch show, Potesta filling in. What's up?
4: Hey, Ron, how are you?
0: Good.
4: Hey, enjoying the show.
0: Appreciate it.
4: Have to play devil's advocate on a statement you made earlier about the gun.
0: Okay, let me hear it.
4: I can't remember the exact circumstances, but the ushers at a church, I believe it might have been in Texas, they required them to carry guns.
0: Okay.
4: And they saved a bunch of people from dying because a shooter came in there. I'm guessing it was 2 years ago, and he did shoot a couple people, but these ushers took care of business and ended the shooting spree that could have been a lot worse.
0: If you don't have security in the church, okay, I get it. Mm-hmm. I understand that. I mean, if you don't have an armed security, armed cop, and nobody's armed in the church, I got no problems with that. But if you have armed security, you don't need to bring your piece.
4: I'll give you that one too. I agree with that. If you have armed security, no, you don't need to carry. But in this situation, they saved a lot of lives.
0: Oh no! Listen, if they didn't have armed security, I'm all for that. Absolutely.
4: Yeah. Good. Cool. That's all I have.
0: All right, brother. Appreciate it, man. You too. And the same thing with schools. Now, I think all schools now, I mean, even the school that I came from, which, you know, blink your eyes, you miss the town. My town's so small. My town's so small, the town hooker's still a virgin. Dun-dum-dum-tsh. No, I mean, even my school, they have a cop on duty. And the police officer is there all the time, so there's no need to bring a weapon into school because you got it covered. There's certainly no need to bring a weapon at a sporting event. My God, you're there to watch sports. You're not there to brandish a weapon and whatever. And same thing with a Canfield Fair or any county fair. What are you doing carrying a gun? What exactly is the deal? Oh, it's my right. Okay. Yeah, I get that. It's your right. And in this state, you are allowed to carry. But shouldn't common sense dictate when you can carry? I mean, I understand it, you know, Second Amendment rights. I get it. I'm for Second Amendment rights. But having said that, I also am for common sense. There's no reason to carry a gun at school. There's no reason to carry a gun at a sporting event. And in my humble opinion, there's no reason to carry a gun at a county fair, especially when you got cops and security all over the place. I mean, what's the point?
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0: Okay, so what was it? Saturday night, Michigan played Western Michigan out of the Mid-American Conference. And this team, Western Michigan, apparently is one of the favorites to win the MAC this year. Western Michigan is winning. And it goes down to the last few seconds, a Hail Mary, which was not answered. Zeros on the clock. The game is over. Or at least everyone thought the game was over. The Big Ten Conference. This had nothing to do with Michigan. This is now the Big Ten Conference. Now, the Big Ten Conference has always wanted to be like the SEC. They're SEC wannabes. Well, they're officially now right on the same page as the SEC because they screwed Western Michigan. Absolutely screwed them. Said, not 1 second still on the clock, even though that was clearly at triple zeros. So they play one more play. Sure enough, Hail Mary answered. Michigan wins the game. So about an hour or so after the rip-off job at the Nut House in Ann Arbor, the Big Ten Conference came out with a statement. allow me to share the dribble coming out of the Big Ten, which is now just as criminal as the Southeastern Conference. Following video review, it was determined Western Michigan's number 18 started his jump from an established out-of-bounds position, that would be his left foot, and made contact with the ball with 1 second remaining on the clock. That's a lie. As shown in the provided video of what was viewed during the regular process, a side-by-side view of the play in the game clock using a direct shot of the game clock in the stadium was used to determine the final ruling. Yeah, well, the final ruling was it was at triple zeros long before the kid swatted the ball away, try a little better. They continue. 85 minutes prior to the game, all broadcast cameras used for the replay system, including the camera on the game clock, are synced using a strobe system to ensure all cameras are aligned. Oh, really? So why was it then that the clock was at triple zeros and the kid didn't touch the ball? We continue with the Big Ten's lies. Statement. Per NCAA football rule 423A, and I quote, a ball not in player control other than a kick that secures a field goal is out of bounds when it touches the ground a player, a game official, or anything else that is out of bounds or that is on or outside a boundary line, and then the clock is stopped. The old my foot was out of bounds, therefore the clock was stopped, therefore Michigan gets another chance, therefore we won, you lose, nanny nanny poo poo. Hey, listen, been saying this, I don't know, for years and years and years, and I lived 6-7 years, I think 6 years, in the SEC. I lived 6 years deep in the SEC country. And the SEC has always been a cut above because, well, they cheat. Non-conference games against a mid-major, if it comes down to something like this, the SEC will pull something out of their ass and they'll do an obscure role and they'll do the same thing that the Big Ten did. They cheat. Make sure that the SEC wins. They do it all the time. Congratulations, Big Ten, you just did the same thing. Oh, but Ron, that ball was slapped with 1 second on the clock, Bullpucky. Buffalo chips. It wasn't. The clock was 00:00. No time on the clock. Wasn't even close. Congratulations, Big Ten. You've always wanted to be like the Southeastern Conference, and you just got away with doing it. You screwed Western Michigan, and you allowed Michigan to win a game that they didn't deserve to win. WNIR, Kent Akron, it's 1 o'clock.
9: From ABC News, I'm Chuck Severson. Few lonely highways today. Today is expected to be one of the busiest travel days. In the skies, the TSA expecting to screen nearly 2.7 million air passengers. FlightAware.com shows the vast majority of planes taking off on time so far. For those driving, it's more expensive. The national average price of a gallon of regular grade gasoline, $4.15. ABC's Gio Benitez.
10: Road trips to national parks, they're extremely popular right now. In fact, a huge number of people have rented cars in cities like Denver and Las Vegas to drive to those parks. Now, you're going to hit some of the worst traffic today just about everywhere, especially between 2 and 5 p.m. But in places like Atlanta and Seattle, some of the worst congestion will be later tonight after 7 p.m., so keep that in mind. Your best bet is to get on the road before noon.
9: Miami, where an Amazon cargo plane overran a runway yesterday, is showing the highest number of flight disruptions. At least 5 people were killed, 5 others injured. Federal safety investigators expected to update today. In anticipation of Hurricane Lowell today, Hawaii has declared a state of emergency, telling people to stay off the roads. ABC News forecaster Samara Theodore.
11: This is what's anticipated. A ton of rain, which could be detrimental. Locally, we could see up to 14 inches of rain. That's over a foot of rain. This is Lowell in all of its magnitude. This is a strong storm. Remember, we saw it historically reach Category 5 status. It has weakened since then, so that's good news, but it's still packing quite the punch.
9: New air attacks over the weekend, ramping up tensions between the U.S. and Iran. ABC's Jay O'Brien.
12: Just days after Vice President J.D. Vance insisted the U.S. was not at war with Iran, the U.S. and Iran intensifying strikes over the weekend, the U.S. saying that it permanently disabled 2 Iranian-linked oil tankers and completely destroyed a third, a retaliation, it says, for Iran firing ballistic missiles at U.S. naval vessels.
9: You're listening to ABC News.
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14: With kids preparing to go back to class this fall, the American Academy of Pediatrics reminds parents of their updated screen time guidelines for kids and young adults. Dr. Tiffany Munzer, Clinical Assistant Professor, Pediatrics, University of Michigan.
15: It's not just about the screen time. It's about how can we find high-quality digital media. It's about how we're using it together and learning from it. And then it's also about the digital designs that may or may not align with children's well-being and development.
14: A royal status report.
16: King Charles has authorized the release of a letter clarifying that Prince Harry and his wife Meghan, while still the Duke and Duchess of Sussex, will remain what they have been since they left the UK, non-working royals. That means they will not be allowed to use the titles His or Her Royal Highness. It means their charity work will be carried out in a private capacity. They will not be speaking on behalf of the King or Buckingham Palace. It also means any security issues the couple have been worried about will be their responsibility. The letter goes on to state the King authorized its release to help avoid confusion about Harry and Meghan's status. Sherry Preston, ABC News.
14: There's a parenting debate about childhood independence after a mom in Williamsburg, Virginia, got into legal trouble for letting her five-year-old go out for a walk by himself. A security guard brought him back to his house about half a mile away. The mom says she felt he was safe because he's familiar with the area. Chuck Sievertson, ABC News.
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22: 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It's 106. Time for your WNIR News Update. I'm Kim Maxwell. 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Comfort you can count on. Well, Sunday at the Canfield Fair, an armed man was arrested after lunging at Ohio gubernatorial candidate Dr. Amy Acton during a campaign appearance. According to a release from the Ohio State Highway Patrol, 38-year-old Patrick Havas of Canfield was in a crowd at the Mahoning County Democratic Party's tent. He pulled out a phone as if to record Acton during her speech and then pushed through the crowd where at least two older adults were knocked down. He was quickly detained by the Ohio State Highway Patrol's Executive Protection Unit, where law enforcement found two pistols, a taser, and brass knuckles were in his possession. Chavez was taken to Mahoning County Jail, where he was booked on two charges of disorderly conduct and two counts of assault. Dr. Acton, who was running against Vivek Ramaswamy for governor, was unharmed. No motive for the attack is known at this time. Well, it was a busy day at the fair, and police took three boys from Warren into custody after a shooting incident that happened near the fairgrounds along Fairground Boulevard on Sunday night, September 6th. Canfield Police Chief Chuck Colucci said the search for the juveniles involved was comprehensive, involving 15 Canfield officers, 20 sheriff's deputies, and several canine units. They also said a gun was found in a backyard behind a shed, and the juveniles detained admitted to shooting it. Out of the three in custody, two of them are being charged. Thankfully, no one was hurt. Some sad news out of Steubenville. The Steubenville community is mourning the loss of a longtime coach, teacher, and mentor. According to reports, Joe Pirro, who coached football and baseball at Steubenville High School, died after being struck by lightning. The incident happened about 11 a.m. on Friday while Pirro was cutting his grass at home. He retired just 3 weeks ago after more than 30 years with the school district. School officials said his influence extended well beyond teaching and coaching through lessons he shared and relationships he built with generations of students. The football coaching staff at Steubenville will honor Pirro's memory throughout their season. And the Ohio Department of Job and Family Services director announced Friday an update for the Supplemental Nutrition Assistance Program, known as SNAP, benefits in Ohio. According to the release, ODJFS said there is a delay in the implementation of the ban that would limit the purchase of certain sugary drinks with the SNAP benefits. The ban was originally set to begin on October 1st, but it is being put on hold at the request of the U.S. Department of Agriculture's Food and Nutrition Administration. Earlier this year, the FNA approved a waiver to allow Ohio to restrict the use of SNAP benefits for certain beverages like fountain drinks and soda. Ohio has paused the start of the ban until receiving further guidance. The Alliance Police Department is asking for the public for help in identifying a man. According to police, the man was caught at Dunham security camera footage entering the back office where department keys and other miscellaneous keys are located. The man then steals the keys and begins to unplug the security system to knock out all recordings. Police say he then proceeded to go to the gun cabinet area and attempts to use the keys to enter to steal a gun or multiple guns. He was unable to take any of the guns before he jammed a key and was inside the store for approximately 2 to 3 hours before leaving. At this time, no merchandise was taken. Those with information on the man are encouraged to contact the Alliance Police Department at 330-821-9140. I'll be back with weather in just a moment.
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22: We have a beautiful Labor Day on tap today. We have sunny skies with a high near 80. Picture perfect, if you ask me. Tonight, mostly clear. We got a low down around 55. I'd say turn off the AC and open up those windows. And tomorrow, looking even better. Partly sunny with a high near 86. For your news and weather, I'm Kim Maxwell for WNIR News, the talk of Akron.
0: Okay, so you were at the Canfield Fair.
22: I was.
0: Yesterday afternoon.
22: Correct. We got there about 5:30.
0: Okay. So you and I were about a half hour apart, somewhere in that neighborhood.
22: I did not see you.
0: No. but we did order pretty much the same stuff.
22: Uh-huh. We did. We did the sausage sandwiches, my husband's favorite. Actually, we took two home. And then we got a, my daughter and I shared a grilled chicken sandwich that had peppers and onions and mushrooms and cheese like on top. That was really good. We got some fries. We got some deep fried Oreos.
0: Okay.
22: I was looking for the cinnamon roll people you were talking about.
0: Yeah.
22: I didn't find them.
0: So I made a stupid mistake.
22: Yeah.
0: We were walking toward the Big Rock, which is in front of the grandstand.
22: Okay.
0: And we walked past Molnar's. Nobody was in line.
22: Oh.
0: And I was like, yeah, I should go over there and do the cinnamon rolls and and just carry them. I mean, they got a bag. Just carry them, you know, and okay, we didn't do it.
22: Oh.
0: So we turn around and saw a couple of other things. And before we left, we were like, no, we got to get the cinnamon rolls because, you know, I got a mom and dad want a pecan roll. I'm doing a cinnamon roll and a couple more cinnamon rolls for other people.
22: Gotcha.
0: So we go over there, and the line is a half an hour long.
22: Oh.
0: Stood in line for a half an hour for a Molnar cinnamon roll, and let me tell you, they are absolutely worth it.
22: That's good to know. I'll tell you what, there is nothing like a really good cinnamon roll or pecan roll. I'm not going to say it, but the place that was at the mall is definitely, they're good, but, you know, I mean, you can't go wrong with a good cinnamon roll.
0: Yeah,
22: so
0: that was my last, well, not including today. Today's going to be hamburgers, hot dogs, whatever.
22: Okay.
0: After today, Ron goes on diets, Ron goes walking, Ron does a lot of things. Because I stepped on the scale and the scale started laughing at me.
22: Uh-oh.
0: And I said, okay, yeah, it's time.
22: Well, you know, on the news breaks here, you could always, you know, walk the parking lot a couple laps.
0: Well, yeah, I'm always afraid that, you know, I'll leave my keys here and the damn door's locked. And then who do I call? Nobody's around.
22: Yeah, that's true. That's probably not a real smart thing to do. You probably shouldn't do that.
0: But and I've already locked myself out of a radio station once. I'm not going to do that again.
22: Oh, were you on the air?
0: Oh, God, yeah. The first hour of my show, I couldn't do. So the producer down in Wheeling, West Virginia, had to do a show while I was locked out. And a buddy of mine who came on at like 7 in the morning, he looked at me and he goes, what the hell are you doing? And I'm like, locked out of the station.
22: Oh,
0: he started laughing. He opens the door. He says, go on inside. So
22: nightmare.
0: I had to do the walk of shame.
22: That would be a nightmare. I'll tell you what, though. I had a nightmare coming in today because obviously it's Labor Day. I think in the last 34 years, this is the first Labor Day I've ever really worked, had to show up. So long story short, I leave my home in plenty of time. Thinking there's not going to be much traffic. It's a holiday. Well, let's see. I start headed to where I get on the highway, and that road is closed due to a parade route. So I take another route, and then there's something. A road is closed for another reason. Finally, when I get on 76 and start to head east, I start to breathe, you know, kind of quietly and feel like I'm going to make it on time. Get in line to get a beverage at a drive-through. And the people in front of me, I think they were ordering the entire menu because that took forever. And then finally, I pull in here just a minute, you know, late from what I'm supposed to be. But it felt like I was going to be like,
0: and it throws your
22: tell them
0: day
22: I'm
0: off.
22: On my way. Tell them I'm on, especially when you leave in plenty of time. You don't really anticipate being late.
0: And it throws your whole day off.
22: Oh, my goodness. But at the fair, I did get my mother, and she's been looking for this, a Dolly Parton T-shirt.
0: Beautiful.
22: She loved it. I took it home. I said, I got a surprise for you, Mom. And she was so pleased. So there you go.
0: There you go.
22: All right.
0: It's all that matters.
22: Hey, be back at 2.
0: All righty.
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0: All right, welcome on into the Labor Day edition of The Couch Show, unfurnished. Old couch is enjoying a day off. 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All right, let's get to the phones. You're on the Couch Burner Show. No couch. Potesta filling in. What's going on?
5: Ron, I love listening to you.
0: Thank you.
5: I've never listened to you before. Used to be a loyal NIR listener and just faded away. And just tuned in today just to see what was going on. And so what's your normal time slot?
0: Normally I'm going 7 to 10 on the evenings.
5: Gotcha.
0: Yeah.
5: Awesome. All right, going to start listening. So, hey,
0: well, I appreciate that.
5: Can you hear me all right? Let me take this off speaker. I know that's a no-no.
0: No, you're good.
5: From years of hearing that. So, as far as your poll question goes, let me get out of the sun. I'm digging potatoes today.
0: How big are they?
5: Not big enough, that's for sure.
0: Sorry.
5: Did a lot of soil amendments even this year, and I'm kind of disappointed.
0: I hated whenever my parents used to have a big garden when I was growing up in the backyard.
5: Yeah, me too.
0: And every once in a while, I'd go out and I'd dig up some potatoes. I hated when I was too close to one of those dang things and sliced one.
5: And you chopped it open.
0: Oh, I know.
5: You knew what you were having for dinner
0: that
5: night. Yeah,
0: exactly.
5: Right?
0: Exactly.
5: Right. So, far as metal detectors at the fair, I mean, it's a damn shame that I have to say yes, but I guess I have to say yes because it's just, just like you said, how silly. What in the world does somebody need a gun for at a county fair?
0: I mean, the only thing I can think of is times are so tough that you got to shoot a cow. And and get that in the deep freeze cellar or the get it into the deep freezer as quickly as possible.
5: That could be someone's companion animal, and now you've committed a felony too.
0: Yeah, well, there you go. Yeah, and the officer will go move along,
5: son. Yeah, right on. So, I hate to bring this up, but, you know, as far as the guy at the Canfield Fair, you don't even have to brandish a gun. And these days you could get shot 9 times and just like Alex Preddy did, who never brandished a gun and was just trying to help somebody up off the ground.
0: Yeah, it was a weird set of circumstance. I mean, You can't assume anything. So the alleged assailant, he knocked over a couple of older people, one of which hit the forehead on something and busted him open. You can't assume that he was going to pull out a gun or do anything. But having said that, the fact that he was grabbed from behind prevented what could have been something similar to that, where he pulls a weapon out and has a clear shot at the Democrat candidate for governor of the state of Ohio. I'm glad that that the guy was put in a bear hug before anything else happened.
5: Before something stupid happened.
0: Exactly.
5: But now as far as the brass knuckles go, doesn't that count? I don't know if that counts as a concealed weapon allowed to be carried. It's been some years, but when I went through my concealed carry class, I asked about carrying a knife. Does this allow you to carry along like a 6-inch bladed knife? And they said, no, this is your concealed carrying. It's not just any weapon. It's a handgun. That's what the CCW allowed you to do. Now I know laws have changed, so possibly that's changed as well, but wouldn't brass knuckles, I don't know how they'd be categorized.
0: I don't know either. I mean, it was so Youngstown to have brass right. knuckles on you, but I digress. I have no idea how the prosecutor is going to play with that one. I mean, so we had a caller last hour who basically said, don't be a bit surprised if the charges are amped. And then it becomes a gun specification thing. Mm-hmm. And he had two of them on him, apparently. So that's, what, 6 years in jail if he's found guilty.
5: But
0: I have no idea what they would do with the brass knuckles. I didn't even realize they still make those damn things.
5: I don't know if they make them, but you can still find them.
0: Well, yeah, apparently you can.

0: Oh my goodness, is it perfect out there? We'll get the forecast update, the poll results. Get a little something something with the Guardians. They're in action today, a Labor Day afternoon game at one of the prettiest ballparks you'll ever see. They're in Baltimore at the Camden Yards. Oh man, that place is gorgeous. We're back in a bit. Stick around.
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0: Beautiful forecast in store for us today and tomorrow. Plenty of sunshine out there. We're going to have a high of 79 degrees. It's going to be partly cloudy and chilly tonight, so open them windows up. Get some air into that house or whatever you're living in. We'll have a low of 54, and then on Tuesday, partly cloudy skies in the forecast with a high of 83. It is absolutely gorgeous. 77 degrees on a sun-splashed Labor Day afternoon at the Talk of Akron, WNIR 100 FM. Poll question for today, should metal detectors be mandatory at all county fairs? 53% of you are saying yes. 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That's WNIR.com. Guardians in Baltimore getting set to start as they are opening up a series with the reeling Baltimore Orioles. Baltimore is on a six-game losing streak. They find themselves 4 games out of the third wild card spot, which is owned currently by the Guardians. So Baltimore pretty much needs to sweep Cleveland to get back into the race. We'll keep you updated until 3 o'clock when Mr. Golic comes in to replace yours truly. All right, 330-673-1234. You're on the couch show, minus the couch burner. What's going on?
5: Good afternoon, Ron.
0: Good afternoon, sir.
5: As far as your poll question, absolutely. And this may be a blessing in disguise for Amy Acton.
0: Okay.
5: Because I honestly believe that this may put her in the State House, this event.
0: Yeah, we'll see.
5: Similar to what happened to Trump at Butler.
0: Yeah. Yeah, we'll see what happens.
5: It was an assassination attempt.
0: Well, this one wasn't. This one wasn't.
5: Yes, it was. Yes, it was.
0: Gene, he didn't pull the gun out of his holster.
5: What do you think?
0: You're jumping to conclusions. He didn't pull the gun out of his holster.
5: Oh, come on. You knew he was going after her.
0: Well, I mean, you could say that, but there's no proof of it.
5: Okay. Now, anyway, I honestly believe she will be elected.
0: Okay.
5: For a couple of reasons. And I said this before. Every third administration in Ohio is a Democrat. We had two Republicans and a Democrat, and two Republicans and a Democrat. over the last

0: 50 years, that's what's going on.
1: Okay.
0: And that's what my opinion.
1: All right.
0: As far as the Orioles is concerned, you remember I called them the O-Wells.
1: Yeah.
0: And I continue to call them the O-Wells.
1: Yeah, they didn't do an interesting job against Boston over the weekend. That was bad.
0: The other night when the guy was on third base, they hit the ball towards third base and he runs towards home. Now you don't do that.
1: No.
0: Come on.
1: Even if the infield is back, you don't do it.
0: No, I mean, it's ridiculous.
1: Yeah.
0: But, well, you think there's going to be a strike next year, too, so.
1: Well, yeah, they're the way things are going right now between management and the Players Association, I don't even think we're going to have a season next year.
0: That's a shame, but whatever. I'm still rooting for my Orioles.
1: There you go.
0: Thank goodness for Notre Dame football the other night.
1: Yeah, well, they showed up in the second half. I don't know what the hell that was last night in the first half, but
0: Notre Dame's always a second half team anyway.
1: Well, yeah, I'm noticing that they don't start the season very well under the head coach that they currently have.
0: Although he's improved as a coach.
1: Oh, I think he has. Yeah,
0: I mean. Well, he basically gave Ohio State the game a couple of years ago with that 1 minute before he didn't know how to manage the clock.
1: Yeah.
0: When Ohio State beat him that time.
1: Yeah. Well, and then he had 10 guys on the field during the winning touchdown.
0: That's right. That's right. So it's almost towards the end of the season. So
1: yep.
0: There will be, you know, I'm rooting for my team whether they win or lose.
1: There you go.
0: And I've been with them for 57 years, so.
1: Yeah, you might as well.
0: I'm maybe too old or too stupid to change. Oh, and what the Big Ten did, that was ridiculous. With Eastern Michigan or Western Michigan,
1: yeah.
0: That was ridiculous. I mean, although we know the SEC always cheats. Alabama is a team of ex-convicts to begin with. We all know that.
1: That's you're again stretching the truth.
0: Well, no.
1: They're a bunch of kids over there that play the game really well. You know? I mean, they abuse the rules in the SEC. Now the Big Ten does too. So there you go.
0: It's a shame that college football has become disgusting, especially what you saw where the former pro guys are now wanting to go back to. College to get paid more than they do in the pros.
1: Yeah, the whole thing is stupid, Gene. It really
0: is.
1: Yeah,
0: you're right. You have a good day, Ron.
1: You too. Yeah, I can't get on board with that's an attempted assassination. The gun never came out of his holster. I can't get on board with that, and I'm not going to assume anything. Do I think the guy had bad intentions? Yeah. But, again, you can't call it an attempted assassination because, again, the gun wasn't pulled out. He didn't. What's the word that Kurt Russell used in Tombstone? Jerk that smoke wagon. See what happens. Well, the smoke wagon wasn't jerked, so there you go. By the way, Billy Bob Thornton must have gained about 500 pounds to get that part. I had no idea that was Billy Bob Thornton. Because he's normally, you know, really, really skinny. He must have put on a few hundred pounds for that role. Just to get slapped around by Kurt Russell? Yeah, no thanks. You're on the couch show, minus the couch burner. What's going on?
2: Good afternoon, Ron.
1: What's up?
2: I think that was just a costume that he was wearing. There's no way that boy let him.
1: I was gonna say there a couple hundred pounds just to get slapped around by Kurt Russell. I don't no thanks.
2: Nah, and get a bloody lip and all that.
1: Yeah. Oh, I mean the best part of that. Jerk that smoke wagon to see what happens. I said, throw down, boy.
2: Yep. Anyway, let's go back to this. Let's go back to those metal detectors at the fair.
1: Yeah,
2: I don't see that as a plausible reality. It's like giving somebody a paper mask or a piece of a scarf to try and stop COVID, because what are they surrounded by? Chain link fences. who have, they have openings everywhere. You have service gate entrances. You have this, you have that. What's to stop somebody from passing one through an opening in a fence somewhere?
1: True.
2: There's no metal detector.
1: You got a great point.
2: You're fighting a self-defeating war.
1: Yeah, you got a great point.
2: You know, and are you going to stop a farrier's truck or a vet that's coming in there to treat the animals and search their entire vehicle for a firearm? I don't think that's going to happen.
1: Yeah, that's a good point.
2: You know, and this bit about the, you know, use common sense. Okay, yeah. Well, when you tell the criminals to use common sense about when they're going to go out and shoot at somebody with a gun, then maybe the law-abiding citizens will use common sense and leave theirs at home because they don't have to worry about it.
1: Yeah, but I just, when you have a fair filled with security, there's just no reason to have a firearm with you.
2: How much security do they actually have, Ron? Do you know?
1: They got a ton of armed security there. I don't know how many in total, but I mean, when you walk around the fair, you see a lot of security there.
2: Yeah.
1: I mean, that wasn't the only thing that happened. Now, in fairness, this happened outside of the fairgrounds before you even go in with a ticket or paying the money. You had a couple of kids that rang out a couple of shots last night.
2: Didn't they have the same thing happen down here at Summit County Fair?
1: Oh, gosh, I don't know. I haven't been to the Summit County Fair, but...
2: I think it was last year. They had the same thing happen.
1: Yeah, I know that they did. They had the same thing happen at the Canfield Fair last year.
2: The key word here is kids.
1: Yeah.
2: Okay, they're under 21. They shouldn't have a handgun anyway.
1: No.
2: So, I look at it this way. Punish the criminals before you punish the law-abiding citizens.
1: No, I hear you on that one. I just, when you go to a county fair, what's the purpose of having a gun? I mean, are you planning on, have times gotten so bad that you're planning on shooting a cow and putting the remains in a deep freezer so you can have meat? I don't know what the purpose is.
2: Do you know how many people get jumped in the parking lot?
1: I get it. No, then invest in a pair of brass knuckles like this guy did.
2: And yes, those are legal in the state of Ohio.
1: Yeah, I that was so Youngstown. Dude's got brass knuckles on him. I'm like, God dang, that's mafia right there, baby.
2: Yeah,
1: that's beautiful.
2: Yeah, they're legal in the state of Ohio, believe it or not.
1: I had no idea that they still made those things.
2: Oh my! They do.
1: Oh, I got to invest me in a pair of brass knuckles. Yeah.
2: You go out there, you can go to any of the gun shows and buy them, man.
1: Oh, I'm gonna see if I can finally put my fist through a watermelon and put a brass knuckles on.
2: I think you can still buy them on Amazon too.
1: Oh, I'm sure you probably could. Guy will be delivering this. Hey, I got a pair of brass knuckles for.
2: Yeah, hey, now I got a question for you. You grew up down in the Youngstown area, Mahoning Valley, right?
1: Yes, sir.
2: Did you know any of the DeLucas?
1: Oh, boy. The name sounds really, really, really familiar. What part of Youngstown?
2: Yeah, I'm not sure, but I know the gentleman that I knew that was from Youngstown had moved up here to the Stowe area, and he had custody of his granddaughter, and his granddaughter and my daughter were both going to school together, and that's how I met him.
1: The name sounds awfully familiar.
2: He left Youngstown to get away from that stuff.
1: Well, yeah. Yeah, a lot of people. I mean, once the steel mills went belly up, a lot of people left Youngstown. But there were a lot of people that were leaving Youngstown because it was, at the time... we're talking 60s and 70s, and before I was even born. I mean, you go back to the 50s, it was really hopping with mafia.
2: The DeLucas had an extremely large family.
1: Yeah.
2: Because we met a number of them when his granddaughter moved to Florida, got involved in a car accident, and they brought her back here and buried her up here at the cemetery, and we met a large number of the DeLuca family members, and there had to be 150 of them.
1: Huh. Yeah, and a lot of people left Youngstown because of the riffraff that was going on, and well, the Cleveland and the Pittsburgh factions, They'd been at war with each other for decades, and you had Youngstown tune-ups every so often where someone starts their car, it explodes. It was life in Youngstown.
2: That'll cheer your check engine light when you have a Youngstown tune-up.
1: I often wondered why they wouldn't just open their front hood before you even think about starting your car. I mean, if I was one of those people, if I was up there in a reputed family, using air quotes, I mean, the first thing that I would do, I wouldn't be turning the engine over. Hell no! I'm popping that front hood, and I'm seeing how much dynamite's in my motor.
2: Well, you know, but see, the thing is, you know, they can put that thing anywhere where they can charge it off of the 12-volt power coming from the ignition.
1: Exactly. That's how they did it.
2: They put it under the car. You know, there's 12-volt power going back to all the accessories, and, you know, and it all runs under the car, and as soon as it triggers it, boom, it goes off. So just opening the hood isn't going to tell you anything.
1: Yeah. You got to do a little bit of investigating.
2: Yeah,
1: go underneath.
2: With one of those with a catalytic converter mirror every time you want to get in your car.
1: Yeah, you got to go underneath and check all the crevices before you turn the engine on. And then you may want to say a few Hail Marys before you turn the engine on, too. I'm just saying.
2: Do that or pay the neighbor's kid to start your car for you.
1: Oh, Lord. Here's $100, kid. Go over and start my car.
2: Wait a minute. I got the remote. We'll do it from here.
1: Now, that's the reason why Youngstown tune-ups aren't popular, because you got the remote now.
2: Yeah, you can start them from 150 feet away.
1: Yeah, what was it? Ocean's 13, when Brad Pitt tried to start his car with a remote and the damn thing blew up.
2: Mm-hmm. As soon as you energize that circuit, boy, it goes pop.
1: Exactly.
2: Oh, well, it's like putting the old, what the hell were they? You used to put the two wires on the spark plug wire, the other one to the top of the spark plug, and as soon as somebody tried to start their car, that thing would smoke and whistle and go boom.
1: Yep.
2: You remember those?
1: Oh, yeah. Oh, yeah.
2: I don't remember what they were called.
1: Ah.
2: But, you know, as soon as you put the juice to it, there she goes.
1: Yeah. Now this...
2: Well, I just thought I'd point that out about, you know, if you stop and think about the obvious, metal detectors at a fair are just... As the old farmers used to say, they're about as worthless as teats on a boar hog. Okay,
1: you brought up some good points. I appreciate it, man.
2: All right, I'll talk to you.
1: All right, see ya. Yeah, I mean, Lord knows there are enough empty spaces and chain link fences and whatnot. Yeah, he brings up a good point. All right, 330-673-1234. We're back in a bit. Stick around.
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1: Oh, man, you just made me hungry. Hungry for some Italian food. All right, 330-673-1234, the number to call. Let's get back at it. You're on the couch show, minus the couch burner. What's up?
7: Hello?
1: Hey, what's up?
7: Hello. Well, thank you. I want to just first off wish you and your listening audience Happy Labor Day.
1: Happy Labor Day.
7: I mean, man. You know, it's the day that's finally, you know, we had coal miners, my people.
1: Yep.
7: You know, came off the boat, boom, to Revels Island, boop, bip, boop, you know, coal miners.
1: Yes, sir.
7: Now, my wife's people, they come from, like, Slovakia area.
1: Okay.
7: Slovakia area. They get in Pennsylvania. And they were the steel workers.
1: Mm-hmm.
7: They built their boats during World War II.
1: Yes, sir.
7: Yes, sir. They built the engines. Wrong. And then along come a guy before them named Eugene V. Debs. The man was a union rep for the Pullman Union.
1: Mm-hmm.
7: They threw him in jail. He was the first guy to run as a socialist. They threw him in jail. He was a union rep. But since then he came out, we had good union. Walter Reuther, I knew Walter Reuther.
1: Mm-hmm.
7: I'm talking early. These men wouldn't put up with the socialist thing. UAW threw the AFL-CIO CIO out over communism.
1: Mm-hmm.
7: We'll never have it. And unions won't. Not, no building trades union. Now, can I correct you on something, my brother?
1: Please do. Please do.
7: Youngstown never used brass knuckles.
1: Oh, a couple of people did.
7: No. They carried them around and thought they could use. You don't need to. You get yourself a roll of quarters.
1: Yeah, well, that works, too.
7: Well, hello.
1: Now, if you like your quarters, though, man, you know, because that's $10. Roll of quarters is $10. I mean,
7: the good part.
1: Yeah, so call.
7: If you need $10 to spend, you got it. If you need $10 to knock somebody on their butt and crack them pretty good, you got that 10, right? You still got your 10 after you hit them with the 10.
1: And that's true, but I like my money, so give me my brass knuckles.
7: I'm with you, Dad. No, never. Can I say something?
1: Yeah, please do.
7: I'm a blabbermouth. I got a little buzz going. My granddaughter just come in. She's laughing at me right now. I'm going, Pa, say hi.
8: Hi.
7: I'm not kidding.
1: Hi, granddaughter. Hope you're well. Happy Labor Day.
7: Well, here I am. Okay, we done? Are we all right?
1: Yeah.
7: But anyhow, that Vince that calls in with the Mr. Football. Vince.
1: Yes, sir. Yes, sir.
7: Let me tell you something about him. That man never got a pair of shoes dirty after he got out of Marine Corps. I know how them Italians are over there, Youngstown, wearing them low shoes, you know.
1: Mm-hmm.
7: They ain't got no brogans on, you understand? Then we got that other one, Tony. Tony, not old, could these be Italian boys? My mother's Italian. Got this other guy, he's a whiny, though.
1: Come on now.
7: No. All right. God is good.
1: Yeah, he is. Be good to everyone.
7: Yes, sir. And to poor Gene, God love him. You know, I'm a listener. I know these people. I listen to them all. It's the poor Gene who called. Gene, I wish Boo Powell would come out of the grave to win that game.
1: Oh, he ain't dead.
7: Or Henry Cuellar, let him run. Let him go. Or Baylor. I hope Baltimore gets in there for that man's health.
1: No, I mean, they're playing my Guardians, and thanks for the call, brother. I appreciate you. If they were playing anyone else, I'd be rooting for the Orioles, but, you know, they're playing my Guardians. So, I love Gene to death, but I'm hoping that the Guardians take care of business and knock Baltimore out of the playoff chase once and for all. Of course, the way the Guardians season has gone... Who knows what's going to happen? All I know is the White Sox are off because they got a 3-day date with the Pirates starting tomorrow at their ballpark. So the Guardians can gain a half a game on the White Sox today with a win. That should be enough to enough motivation to get within two. That would be nice. You're on the couch show, minus the couch burner. What's going on?
8: Good afternoon, sir.
1: What's up?
8: What is it that Amy Atkins is qualified for to be a governor? What has she done in her career politically?
1: Not that I can speak of. I don't even think she's a politician per se. I mean, she was in a pretty interesting role during the DeWine governorship, where she was the medical person listening to and following DeWine's orders. But from a politics standpoint, I got nothing. And it's the same thing with Ramaswamy. What is he? What's his political experience? I got nothing.
8: Well, isn't he a successful businessman?
1: Well, that's not politics.
8: But he knows how to take care of money. He's a Republican and she's a Democrat, right?
1: Yes.
8: What? Apparently, this guy that went off on her, she may have had some policy that hurt his family. There's got to be some connection for that to have happened.
1: Yeah, I'm kind of curious about that one too. That hasn't been brought up. All we saw was he had his cell phone on, a camera phone, and was pointing it toward Acton, and he knocked over a couple of older people, one of which smacked his head on something of his forehead, and busted him open apparently. And the next thing everyone saw was John Boccheri, who was in the Democrat tent at the Canfield Fair. He grabbed him and put him in a bear hug. And the State Highway Patrol officers who were part of the security team for Dr. Acton went to work and grabbed him and got him out of the tent and put him on one of those park benches and handcuffed him, and then that's when they realized he was carrying a couple of guns, brass knuckles, and we go from there. I don't know the backstory. I don't know what why this guy did what he allegedly did.
8: I'm curious to find out because one. How many times in our lives has a woman upset a guy? Almost daily. So something may have happened in the past to cause that. So, anyways, I'm waiting. I'm sitting outside of Texas Roadhouse waiting for my wife.
1: Yeah, there you go.
8: Come on, woman.
1: Yeah. All right, be good.
8: All right.
1: See ya. Hopefully the steak or whatever you ordered was good. 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
1: All right, bottom of the first inning, the Orioles have something cooking. Two on, two out, still no score. We'll keep you updated. The Guardians looking to gain a half a game on the White Sox, who are off today. Your poll question, should metal detectors be mandatory at all county fairs? 53% of you say yes, although I'm going to call a few callers ago, brought up some really good points. I mean, the wide open spaces, the chain link fences, who's to say that you can't plant or bring a weapon in that way? Some food for thought. You're on the couch show, minus the couch burner. What's going on?
12: Born and raised in Youngstown, Ohio. When you say DeLuca, the name that strikes me is was Lou DeLuca. He owned the backstage lounge on Boardman Street.
1: Yeah. Downtown. You are correct, sir.
12: And he bought his son a place up. It was the old, I can't think of that. But he called it the Troubadour.
1: Oh, yeah. Yeah.
12: A patron came in and was going to rob the place, and he killed his son.
1: Mm-hmm.
12: And DeLuca, Lou, publicly proclaimed in the bar, his bar, downtown, that the fellow would never leave the Youngstown City Jail alive. And they did carry him out. Now, that was the old days.
1: Yeah.
12: And, I'm trying to think of something else I wanted to tell you, and I can't think of the name of it. The brass knuckles. I've seen it for sale at flea markets. I'm serious. I've seen them down at Rogers.
1: That's the best. I'll tell you what. I was telling someone last night, as much as the people watching in the Canfield Fair are A++, the greatest people watching place I have ever been to, and it's not even close, it's the Rogers Flea Market.
12: We went down with friends of ours. We took myself, my son, and this fella and his son. Our sons are buddies, and he come home and he told his mother, "Mom, there was people down there. They didn't have teeth." He never seen anything like that.
1: Yeah, it's an interesting place. We'll leave
12: absolutely.
1: It at that. Yep.
12: All right, you can have a good week. Oh, by the way, I'll take a porterhouse medium rare.
1: Oh, there you go. There you go.
12: That's what we're having today.
1: Okay.
12: All right. Okay.
1: All right, man, be good. Ah, man, making me hungry. A little porterhouse steak. Give me a New York strip or a T-bone. I'm a happy camper. You're on the couch show, minus the couch burner. What's going on?
13: Hey, Ron, how you doing?
1: Good.
13: Hey, I'm next on your poll question. I feel as a law-abiding citizen, the only reason I'm carrying is because of guys like what happened yesterday. Bad guys are always going to have guns. And I'm going to protect my family and my friends. So I will carry a gun into the Canfield Fair because I don't trust other people that are there.
1: Okay. I mean, until they put metal detectors up, the state of Ohio says you're allowed to do this. Of course, when you have a metal detector, that's going to thwart it. That's why you don't see any guns or anything like that at sporting events.
13: Yes, no, for sure. And, I also think it's sad that when I go to Walmart, it's one of the scariest places that I feel I go and have to carry a gun to.
1: Yeah, that's so weird. But, unfortunately, we live in some really stupid times.
13: It is. And, I think Ohio's gun laws, right? I believe that to have a gun, you should go through a concealed carry class.
1: Yep.
13: I'm not a big fan of the concealed carry law, the line put in. But, I mean, the law is the law, but I just carry because I don't trust other people.
1: Okay.
13: And I think that's the biggest issue with everything going on.
1: You know, honestly, I get that. I absolutely get that. To me, does it make sense for anyone to carry a gun? When you're at a county fair, you got security all over the place. Really, it doesn't make much sense, but I see your point because, hey, who knows what's going to happen? So, yeah, I got to protect myself and I got to protect my family. I see where you're coming from.
13: Yes, but I think, and if I had to say, I'd say yes, they should have metal detectors. Like you said, schools have it, protect our children. Baseball stadiums have it, football stadiums, protect the players. But I'm going to do everything I can to protect my family. And
1: absolutely.
13: I would take it personally if I can. But if they have metal detectors, I'd feel a lot safer going to players.
1: Yeah. Now, somebody brought up a point, well-played point. Hey, you know, there's plenty of wide open spaces at the Canfield Fair, and there's chain link fences all over the place. Well, who's to say that you can't, you know, have someone on the outside giving you a weapon? Would it happen? Pretty good chance that it wouldn't, but then again, anything's possible.
13: It is a rounding nut, but that point, it's the same thing of bad guys will get guns no matter what.
1: They'll
13: find them, they'll buy them offline, they'll get them. Bad guys are going to get into the fair no matter what. They'll find a way to do it.
1: Yeah, and then the security there will have to be on the lookout for everything. But I mean, if it were me, I would put metal detectors up at the fair and let's go from there. And if it hurts attendance, so be it.
13: Yep. Hey, if you don't feel safe, don't go.
1: Yeah, exactly.
13: Safe. I just went to Stowe, had their Somerset.
1: Hey, and let me put you on hold because I got to do a break for the news. WNIR, Kent, Akron, it's 2 o'clock.
14: From ABC News, I'm Chuck Sievertson. New air attacks over the weekend ramping up tensions between the U.S. and Iran. The U.S. military says it permanently disabled two Iranian oil tankers and completely destroyed a third after it says Iran fired missiles at an aircraft carrier and a destroyer. Now Iran's made an announcement, says ABC's Karen Travers.
15: Essentially, they're saying they're expanding this zone that they say they have control of in the Strait of Hormuz, so it will be bigger than what they already say they control. Now, they've done this before. Several months ago, they had expanded the zone, saying any ships that pass through there would be potentially put on a sanctions list, would be targeted if you went through this region.
14: Ohio police investigating the motive of a man who they say lunged at the Democratic candidate for governor, Dr. Amy Acton, during a campaign event over the weekend. ABC's Matt Rivers.
16: Police say 38-year-old Patrick Havas was armed with a taser and two pistols. Witnesses say Acton was addressing supporters when the suspect shouted obscenities and pushed toward her, knocking down an elderly couple who were reportedly injured. Police say there is no indication the suspect ever brandished a weapon, and the weapons he had are legal to possess in Ohio.
14: Today is expected to be one of the busiest travel days, the TSA expecting to screen nearly 2.7 million air passengers. FlightAware.com shows the vast majority of planes taking off on time so far. On the highway situation, ABC's Gio Benitez.
17: You're going to hit some of the worst traffic today just about everywhere, especially between 2 and 5 p.m. But in places like Atlanta and Seattle, some of the worst congestion will be later tonight after 7 p.m.
14: In anticipation of Hurricane Lowell today, Hawaii has declared a state of emergency, telling people to stay off the roads. In Miami, where an Amazon cargo plane overran a runway yesterday and hit some vehicles, federal safety investigators are expected to update today. You're listening to ABC News.
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14: Just days after a mistrial was declared in the case of the Massachusetts mother, Lindsay Clancy, another woman faces similar charges, says ABC's Aaron Katursky.
19: Now an Illinois mother described as very invested in Clancy's case is charged with murdering her 2-year-old son. Prosecutors said Corey Walsh was actively discussing the Clancy case over text just hours before a neighbor discovered the toddler dead.
14: Nepal has held a day of mourning to remember those killed in the August floods, 5,000 still missing.
20: Millions might enjoy Labor Day better indoors, says ABC News forecaster Samara Theodore.
21: I don't know if you can, but maybe ask Uncle to mind the grill if you don't want to get too hot, because we're talking feel like temperatures around 109 degrees in Shreveport, 103 in Oklahoma City, 105 in New Orleans, extreme heat warnings in parts of Missouri as well. So again, I stress, stay hydrated, stay cool, make sure you have a nice little hand fan for yourself.
20: First of its kind, France and South Korea hosting in the south of France, entertainment executives and social media mavens. ABC's Tom Sufi Burridge is there.
22: They are saying that artificial intelligence can be a tool for innovation in the movie industry, in the streaming business, whilst also guarding against people stealing content. French President Emmanuel Macron welcoming in VIPs earlier, saying that screens shouldn't be our enemy, arguing that a global alliance of companies and governments must chart a course for change for the benefit of us all.
20: Chuck Sievertson, ABC News.
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30: 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Ohio Democratic gubernatorial candidate Dr. Amy Acton put her medical skills to work earlier today during a Labor Day parade in Cleveland. Acton exited her vehicle at the corner of East 145th and Kinsman to attend to an elderly woman who was having a medical emergency close to the step-off of the parade. Acton joined police and bystanders to aid the woman by checking her vitals and encouraging her to drink fluid. She remained with the woman until paramedics arrived. Acton walked in the two-mile parade and assisted another woman at the corner of MLK Boulevard in Kinsman who was also having a medical emergency. Acton shows her resilience one day after an armed man charged at her during an appearance at the Canfield Fair in Mahoning County. Acton was not injured, but Patrick Havas was taken into custody and found carrying two guns, a taser, and brass knuckles, though none of the weapons were used. Well, it was a busy day at the Canfield Fair yesterday, and police took three boys from Warren into custody after a shooting incident that happened near the Canfield Fairgrounds along Fairground Boulevard on Sunday night. Canfield Police Chief Chuck Colucci said the search for the juveniles involved was comprehensive, involving 15 Canfield officers, 20 sheriff's deputies, and several canine units. They also said a gun was found in a backyard behind a shed, and the juveniles detained admitted to shooting it. Out of the three in custody, two of them are being charged, and thankfully no one was hurt. Sad news coming out of Steubenville, and the community is mourning the loss of a longtime coach, teacher, and mentor. According to reports, Joe Pyro, who coached football and baseball at Steubenville High School, died after being struck by lightning. The incident happened at about 11 a.m. on Friday while Pyro was cutting grass at his home. He retired just 3 weeks ago after more than 30 years with the school district. School officials said his influence extended well beyond teaching and coaching through lessons he shared in relationships he built with generations of students. The football coaching staff at Steubenville will honor Pyro's memory throughout their season. State Representative Levi Devine, a Republican, out of Xenia, plans to introduce the Ohio Freedom from Mass Surveillance Act, which he claims protect constitutional rights of Ohioans. The bill names flock cameras in particular and would prohibit government organizations from deploying mass surveillance technologies. In addition, organizations would be prevented from accessing footage from these devices without a search warrant. It would also prohibit the selling surveillance data by organizations or individuals. The legislation will be given a bill number and House committee assignment when it is introduced. I guess you could say this bill would make a flocking difference. I'll be back with weather in just a moment.
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30: We've got a beautiful day out there. We're looking at a high near 80, looking good tonight. Mostly clear, low down around 55, a little chilly. Could turn off that AC, open up some windows, might get the quilt out, you never know. And looking even better tomorrow, partly sunny with a high near 86. Tomorrow night, low around 69, and Wednesday, a 30% chance of showers and thunderstorms with a high near 86. So not bad for our first full week of September. For your WNIR news and weather, I'm Kim Maxwell.
1: What the flock is going on here?
30: I don't know. Flock. Tend to your flock. There you go.
1: Indeed.
30: Well, hey, you know what? I want to give a shout out to our, we had a caller after I did the sports at noon, and he goes by his handle of Webmaster Wayne. And he did, he politely corrected me because I was mispronouncing the name of one of our guardians.
1: Uh-oh.
30: Okay? And it is Rokio.
1: Yes.
30: And I think I might have said, I know I mispronounced it because when it came up, I kind of drew a blank. I might have said Rokio. So I want to stand corrected, and I also want to thank him for that update. And I think when I was talking about college football, I said Louisville. But when you're talking Louisville in Kentucky, it is Louisville, not Louisville. And I know that, but I think when I was reading, the wrong word came out. So thank you, Webmaster Wayne. I appreciate that. Appreciate your listening. And thanks for a great Labor Day here at the radio station.
1: Yes. In Ohio, it's Louisville. In Kentucky, it's Louisville.
30: Correct.
1: Yeah. I've learned.
30: Yeah.
1: Yeah. And it's Rokio. You are correct.
30: Thank you, and I appreciate that. When the name came up, I was like, okay.
1: Italian, we give you a C minus.
30: All right, I'll work on that.
1: Okay.
30: See you next time.
1: All right.
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1: It'd be the final hour of the couch show, minus the couch burner, or as we like to say, the couch show unfurnished. 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All right, 330-673-1234, toll-free outside of Akron, 1-800-669-4100. To the phones we go. You're on the couch show, minus the couch burner. What's going on?
13: Hey, Ron.
1: Hey, what's up?
13: Held over from last hour.
1: Yes, sir. Yes, sir. I completely, completely forgot. You were saying about one final comment. What was it?
13: So I went to the Stowe Summer Festival Saturday night.
1: Yeah.
13: And there's hundreds of people. You can get in, you can get out. I did not carry my gun then because I had a few adult beverages.
1: Okay.
13: But I felt completely safe because I saw police everywhere. I mean, everywhere.
1: Yeah.
13: So I don't know how the Canfield Fair, if I can walk around, I know you went. Were there police and
1: yeah, there you could see security every basically just about everywhere.
13: And if you put metal detectors in, they're going to have to put up fences all around.
1: Yep.
13: You only have one way in, one way out.
1: Yep. Yeah, that would be the rub because they have five different ways out of the Canfield Fair, if I'm not mistaken. Well,
13: and if they have the five ways out, then they'd have to have metal detectors.
1: Yeah, you'd have to have metal detectors in all five areas, yes.
13: Yep. Can I ask you one more question?
1: Yeah.
13: With the whole Michigan thing, which is crazy to me, did the MAC ever come out with a statement on what they thought?
1: Basically, they just took the loss and went with it. I think at the end of the day, the fact that they were getting paid a lot of money, they weren't going to chirp for fact that you might lose some of that money.
13: Agreed.
1: Yeah.
13: Well,
1: I mean, everyone, listen, everyone knows what happened. I mean, at the end of the day, did Michigan win the game? Yes, with a little bit of help from the Big Ten Conference.
13: Well, I think they're going to be struggling this year if they're struggling. And Western Michigan's not a bad team. I watched some of the game, they looked pretty good.
1: Yeah, no, they're a solid team, and they're quarterbacked by a kid that went to Canfield High School down in the Mahoning Valley, Brock Lowry, good quarterback.
13: Yeah. So I appreciate your show, Ron. I just wanted to give you my input on I just carry just to protect my family.
1: I get it.
13: Take it there.
1: All right, but I appreciate it.
13: Should be metal detectors.
1: All right, sounds like a plan. Thank you, sir.
13: Okay.
1: All right, 330-673-1234. I mean, if you feel that the metal detectors all around the place, if that brings you a sense of safety, okay. I mean, obviously, when you go to a sporting event, you're not going to have a weapon on you because you got to go through a metal detector. So 99.9% of your weapons are pretty much eradicated once you go through the metal detector. And plus, who the hell brings a weapon to a sporting event? That just doesn't sound right. You're there to watch whatever sport you're there to watch. Why would you bring something? You're on the couch show, minus the couch burner. What's going on?
4: Well, there you are. Hi, Ron.
1: And what's up, sir?
4: Oh, well, I'm just out here enjoying the Labor Day.
1: Indeed.
4: Committing my weekly crime.
1: Okay.
4: Which is the, one of the hot rods. I happen to have the 6-1 Hemi today.
1: Okay.
4: So, and if you remember, the Red Barchetta, he says, tire spitting gravel, I commit my weekly crime. Ah. So I'm out there doing that today.
1: All righty.
4: Anyway, no. Metal detectors, no. No. You know, I mean, we have a Second Amendment for a reason.
1: Okay.
4: And everywhere we go, you know, the only way to stop a bad guy with a gun is a good guy with a gun. And if all the good guys don't have any guns and the bad guy figures out a way, a bad guy will scoot a gun underneath the fence somewhere, and then after going through the metal detector, is going to go retrieve it. You know what I mean?
1: Yeah.
4: So, you know, if he wants to get it in, he's going to get it in. But the good guys will be precluded from having that. You know, and I think of that 21-year-old.
1: Well, who's to say a good guy doesn't come up with the same thought?
4: Well, yeah, but generally speaking, you know, most law-abiding citizens with guns. I mean, I've had a 380 that I carry with me all the time, you know, and I go ahead and I get the insurance to go with it. Anybody who has a gun and doesn't have gun insurance is an imbecile, because when you shoot somebody, whether you're in the right or not, you are going to go to jail, and you better have bail, and you better have representation. You know what I mean?
1: Yeah.
4: You know, I always make sure I pay every month the insurance. I've got $1 million of insurance against, you know, being stuck in a prison somewhere, waiting for a judge to decide whether or not he's going to let me out or decide what my bail is.
1: Mm-hmm.
4: So, you know, but I practice. I don't want to shoot anybody. But like I was telling you, that 21-year-old that was there at the food court, the guy had the 100 barrel that he had put underneath that AR-15, and he was ready to take people. He shot two people, and that 21-year-old shot him in the head and killed him right there.
1: Yeah.
4: But he was ready to spray. There were hundreds of people in the food court, and he stopped them. So like I say, the only way to stop a bad guy with a gun is a good guy with a gun. So that's my thought on that one.
1: Okay. All right. Now, okay. The devil's advocate is a good guy with a gun can be a security guy. A good guy with a gun can be a cop. And you have plenty of that at a county fair.
4: Well, and that's really true. Unfortunately, you know, like me, you're younger, but I'm 63 years old. You get four or five of these young kids that decide that they're going to F you up.
1: Yeah.
4: Where's the cop?
1: Yeah, okay.
4: I like to say it what the gun community says. When seconds count, cops are minutes away. You know?
1: Yeah.
4: And I would say about that.
1: Okay.
4: So, yeah, I just... You know, a gun tends to be an equalization. If someone who's 20 years old, 22 years old, 18 years old, is going to try to take down the old guy.
1: Yeah.
4: You know, and that's the only way I say it is being an equalizer. Also, I have friends that are down in Kentucky, and from there they call it Louisville. Louisville.
1: Ah, okay, Louisville.
4: Yeah, Louisville.
1: Mm-hmm.
4: You know. So you say Louisville or Louisville, they're like, you know, you're some kind of foreigner. But you say, hey, you from Louisville? I mean, that's just like, you know, over in the falls up in North Hill, there in Akron.
1: Yeah.
4: If you say Cuyahoga Falls, they know immediately you're not from there. But if you say, are you from Cauga Falls, like C-O-G-A, Cauga Falls.
1: Ah.
4: Everyone knows Cauga Falls. Oh, you're from the Falls. Yeah, I am.
1: Okay.
4: You know, Cuyahoga Falls, you know. So, anyway, I guess I answered your poll question. Do you have any plans for today once you're off?
1: Going to a cookout. Hamburgers, hot dogs, the whole nine yards.
4: Oh, good. Just don't eat the bun.
1: Yeah, well, yeah, pretty much. Well, I mean, listen, it all starts tomorrow for me. Yeah, this is the last day. Last day of freedom until the whip starts cracking.
4: Okay. I was gonna say, yeah, we generally go to the Arches and we'll order a double quarter.
1: Yep.
4: With cheese and bacon, no bun, no fries, an unsweet iced tea or a diet drink. And that whole double porter with the cheese and bacon is three grams of carbs.
1: Nice.
4: Add the bun to that, and now you're talking 43.
1: Yep.
4: You know, you add a like a medium fry to it, that's 44. And a large Coke, you know how many carbs are in a large Coke?
1: Yeah, a lot. Too many.
4: 100. 100.
1: Yeah, too many.
4: Yeah, right. You know, and for every 4 grams of carbs is one teaspoon. So in a 100 carbs, you have almost 46 teaspoons of sugar. Think about that one.
1: Yeah.
4: Wow. Know what I mean? So, well, good. I hope you enjoy your cookout.

0: 330-673-1234. The Orioles have struck. We'll give you an update on that game. We'll update the poll results and update a gorgeous weather forecast as well. All that and more. Stick around. More to come.
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0: Here's your weather forecast for today. Plenty of sunshine. We'll have a high today of 79 degrees. Turn off the AC and move those windows upward, as we will have a few clouds tonight with an overnight low of 54. And then on Tuesday, sun and clouds mixed. It'll be a little warmer. We'll have a high of 83. It is currently 79 degrees at the Talk of Akron, WNIR 100 FM. And, well, the Guardians find themselves down 1-0. Two in the books. Guardians giving up a run in the bottom of the second inning, playing from behind, which is something that the Guardians have done quite often the last week or so. One of these days, though, it's going to come back and bite them in the backside. And again, with the White Sox off, Guardians can gain a half a game with a victory. On the flip side, they can lose a half a game with a loss. So after today, the Guardians are either going to be two behind or three behind. White Sox open up a series at home tomorrow against the Pirates. Poll question for today: should metal detectors be mandatory at all county fairs? 53% of you are saying yes. Cast your vote. 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While you're there, partake in the sports poll. The NFL season starts Wednesday night, rematch of the Super Bowl. Seattle taking on New England up in the Great Northwest. Who will win Wednesday night's NFL season opening game? 55% of you are saying the Seattle Seahawks. Cast your vote. 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You're on the couch show, minus the couch burner. What's going on?
1: Not much. How are you?
0: Good. What's on your mind?
1: Yeah.
0: What's on your mind?
1: Is that Bob Golic going to be in? You know, Bob played football, didn't you?
0: Oh, I know. He played for New England, played for the Browns, played for the Raiders.
1: Yeah, he tells us that 35 times a day.
0: Yeah, okay. Be stupid somewhere else, bro. I mean, seriously.

0: You're calling an 800 number to act stupid like that? Come on, man. Go be stupid somewhere else. You're on the couch show, minus the couch burner. What's going on?
1: I am going to try very hard not to be stupid. Like Howard Stern's father used to say to him, don't be stupid, you moron.
0: Yeah, don't be stupid, you moron.
1: So I'm very glad nobody got hurt at the county fair with Amy Acton.
0: That is such a bizarre story.
1: Well, the guy didn't pull out any weapons. He was just rushing through the crowd. And I think what happened was, and I don't know for sure, that he knocked people down and they may have gotten hurt.
0: Yeah, he knocked two people down. One of them, one of them busted their forehead open, apparently.
1: Okay, so all I've heard on the news since yesterday is Amy Acton, Amy Acton, Amy Acton, which does not hurt Amy Acton at all. I bet you she's up about 10 points. Plus, the good doctor went and helped the people that were hurt.
0: Well, she did the same thing. She did the same thing today. Apparently, she was, I think Kim had this on her local news. She was at another Labor Day get together, and it was outside, and somebody passed out, and she went over and performed first aid on the person that was passed out, because apparently she was in a parade walking, and I'm sure that she had security all around her. But she was walking, noticed that someone had passed out, and apparently offered up some aid for that person. So there you go.
1: Well, I mean, you know, come on. How could you not vote for a good person like that?
0: Well,
1: I know the only thing I saw of a vape goon was riding around on his tricycle. Did you see that commercial? Huh?
0: I have not seen that commercial. Now I want to see
1: it. Did you hear the barber talking about him? I've noticed he was whirling. I cut his hair. Did you see that one?
0: No, I haven't seen it.
1: Okay. And then he has pictures of him, and one of them's on his tricycle.
0: Okay.
1: Because he's known him so long. So, I mean, if you get an endorsement from a barber, I mean, come on, really?
0: Hey, man, you know, barbers are good people. I mean, they're going to be the difference between you looking stupid or looking normal. So,
1: well, if you're going to vote a Democratic ticket and these couple of things happened with Amy, I think that's going to help her out a lot. I think she really rose the last couple of days, how she stood up to adversity and helped the people besides.
0: Look, in all seriousness, the whole thing was just bizarre.
1: It was very weird.
0: And the thing is, we can all assume that he was going to pull out a weapon. If anything, and I've said this on the show, if this guy only has a couple of misdemeanors, he can thank John Boccieri for that. Because John Boccieri is the Democrat running for the State House 58th District, and John's a pretty big boy. I've known John for about 15 years. He's an Air Force vet, and he saw what was going on and put the guy in a big old bear hug to prevent him from doing anything else. And then the state hoopies that were near Dr. Acton, they went to work and grabbed the guy, took him out of the tent and cuffed him and searched him and saw the weapon. So we can all sit back and speculate as to whether he was going to pull a gun out. John Boccieri might have saved the Democrat nominee for governor, might have saved her life, and might have saved this guy a long stint in prison.
1: Yeah. And then you were talking about, like, how people say words in different areas. Like,
0: Yes.
1: So on the morning show, they always talk about Youngstown, and they say yins, and that's instead of a deal, that's a dill.
0: Mm-hmm.
1: So I don't know if that's actually true. And then the one guy was saying about Cuyahoga Falls, and I say Cuyahoga Falls, too, because I had lived in Cuyahoga Falls, and now I lived in Kent. The one that's really rare to hear, and I heard this like when I first started working down in Uniontown, because we would go down there 3 months a year, some of the Akron people, and I don't know if you've ever heard this, they say the word instead of saw, they say Saul with an L on the end.
0: Saul. Okay.
1: Saul. Yeah, because the first time this girl said this that I worked with, I went, And I waited. I was listening, waited again, and she said Saul. And I've heard other people say that, some that have been on your station in the past.
0: Okay. Okay.
1: And then, I was over in Niles, and we went to that mall over there, which is a very nice mall.
0: Yeah, Eastwood. Thing. Yeah, Eastwood Mall.
1: Yes. And we were eating at the Bob Evans, and I always talk to everybody, so I'm talking to the people that were in the table next to us. And I says, yeah, we're from up in Cleveland. He goes, well, I thought you had that Cleveland twang.
0: Oh, yeah.
1: And I'm like, what? You're the one with the accent, not me.
0: Exactly. The Yinzer thing, that's a Western Pennsylvania thing.
1: It's my Yinz isn't really Western Pennsylvania. It's Yinz.
0: Oh, no, no. No, no. I beg to differ. It's a Yinzer. But the mad joke that we have when we call someone from Western Pennsylvania a Yinzer, because they use that term, Yinz or Yinz.
1: Yeah, because my relatives are probably 60 miles southeast of Pittsburgh.
0: Okay.
1: And they say Yinz.
0: Yinz, okay. All right, yeah, and the Pittsburgh people, they have an interesting accent as well. And when I was growing up, I spoke a little Pittsburghese, like tonight.
1: On the west side of Cleveland, let me give you, before you go, on the west, I don't mean the north,
0: but no,
1: on the west side of Cleveland, they say use,
0: yeah.
1: And my cousin.
0: Uh-huh.
1: Isn't that some stupid crap?
0: Oh, yeah, my cousin. Yeah, my cousin.
1: Like,
0: what? I was like, what?
1: The guy from Fidelity the one day. He was a Fidelity advisor, right? And you have to be like the best of the best to be a Fidelity advisor. And he said the word axe.
0: Axe.
1: And he gave me crappy information.
0: Yeah.
1: Does it all go together there? What a moron. I was like, how the hell did you get the job? Did you ask for it?
0: Yeah, there you go. Yeah, there it is.
1: All right, Ron.
0: All right, be good. 330-673-1234. Look at the people in Pittsburgh. If Donny Iris is in concert at the Canfield Fair, they would say, yo, Donny Iris ever at the Canfield Fair or not? And that's how they speak. The heavy Pittsburghese. So what are you doing? I'm watching the Beckos over in the north side net. What the hell did you just say? You're on the couch show. What's going on?
2: Viva Castro, Cuba Libre, cabrón.
0: Ah, andale, andale, hija. I like that fellow. He is so funny. 330-673-1234, the number to call, toll-free outside of Akron, 1-800-669-4100. Guardians are in the bottom of the third. They're down 2-0. Yippee-skippy. Beautiful. How the hell did Baltimore get their second run? Oh, that must have been a Mayo shot. Yep. Mr. Mayo, the guy that I would love to see in a Pirates uniform. Yeah, he's only hitting .223, but he's got 20 bombs this year. Hit his 20th off of Cantillo. And the Orioles are off and running. They got a 2-0 lead in the bottom of the third. I mean, you take a look at the Guardians rotation. Williams is a stud. And then you got the two left-handers, Messick and... Foster Griffin. Griffin or Griffith? I think it's Griffin. Anyway, those three, unbelievable. And then Tanner Bibee, I can do with or without Tanner Bibee. And then Cantillo's just awful. You get another starter. If Bibee ever pitches to his potential, which it's an ugly word, but if he were to ever pitch to his potential, my gosh, Guardians would then have a pretty solid rotation, and they could actually be dangerous. Now they find themselves down 2-0, bottom of the third. I mean, it's worked for them, I don't know, for the last week or so, but sooner or later, you're going to peter out, and we'll see what happens. Again, with the White Sox off, the Guardians can either be 2 games behind Chicago going into tomorrow, or they're going to be 3 outs going into tomorrow. Again, the Guardians are playing the Orioles for 3. Baltimore basically needs to sweep Cleveland if they're going to try to get back into this. The Orioles are on a 6-game losing streak, and they have fallen, 4 in back of Cleveland. So they basically need to sweep Cleveland and hope that Toronto and Texas, the teams in front of them, fall as well. So they're playing a wait-and-hope kind of a game. If Baltimore loses any of these games, you can pretty much write them out. So we'll keep you updated. Golic will be on at 3 o'clock. Undoubtedly, he'll keep you updated as well. Speaking of updated, poll question, poll results. Should metal detectors be mandatory at all county fairs? 52% of you are saying yes. Again, if you're going to a county fair, I mean, what's the point in bringing a weapon? I get it. It's in Ohio. You're allowed. You're allowed to bring a weapon as long as you're not going through a metal detector. You're allowed to bring a weapon anywhere you want to go. As long as you have a concealed carry, you can do it. Now, if you're going to a place that has a metal detector, it ain't going to happen. Hence the reason why you can't have a gun at a sporting event. So my thing is, all right, if you want to get rid of the guns, just have metal detectors at every county fair. Some people agree, some people don't. I mean, it's much like all of our polls, unless it's obvious, the poll is 50-50, just like our country is right now. You're on the couch show, minus the burner. What's up? That's you. What's up? You're on the couch show. Well, what's going on? That's you. Yes, sir. Yes, sir.
3: Oh, okay. I sort of called with a joke for you, but on that metal detector, I would say it's probably going to happen.
0: Okay.
3: You're going to have to, because just the mentality of people, it's probably going to happen. I wonder with the concealed carry, why is that, why is that going on? But the trouble, like at the fair the other night, why?
0: Yeah, I don't get it. I mean, what's the point? I mean, and again, I don't want to assume anything. I mean, the guy had a camera phone. Apparently, he had a camera phone, and he was walking toward Acton. He knocked over a couple of older people. And started making a lunge toward Dr. Acton. That's when one of the politicians, John Boccieri, who's running for State House 58th District, put him in a bear hug, and that prevented him from possibly pulling out one of his weapons that they ultimately found on him. I'm not sure what he was going to do, but it got thwarted.
3: What has happened with political discourse? I mean, it's unbelievable.
0: Yeah.
3: If you don't believe what I believe, I, in all honesty, in my generation, I never seen political stuff even end up in a fist fight. It would just end up with people,
0: You have a debate, and that's that. I mean, that's, Lord knows, I've seen enough people debate, and you're done with the debate, and then if you're at a bar, you have another beer. Very, very rarely growing up did I ever see two people debating make it turn into free-for-all.
3: Right, right. Not over politics. That's
0: no, absolutely not.
3: And there's going to be another expense with the with these outside events because if the fair puts it in, the festivals are going to have to put it in. Pretty soon, why even do it? Why even have?
0: Yeah, and somebody brought up earlier, why even have the politicians there? Well, I mean, I can't speak for anyone. I mean, but this is what I do. This is what I do. When I go to the Canfield Fair on the eve of a major election, I'm, you know, if somebody's there, great, I'll shake their hand, Republican or Democrat, I don't care.
3: Right.
0: But I'm there basically to go into both tents and get as much information on all the candidates that they have and compare and contrast who does what, and then I make an educated decision when I go to the poll.
3: Yeah. Why, I don't know. I think maybe mental illness is the worst thing in the country going on because something like that would not prove anything. You know?
0: Yeah.
3: One of the reasons I called a little while back, you said about Louisville and Louisville and Louisville.
0: Yeah.
3: You know.
0: Yeah.
3: You remember the joke? How do the people of Kentucky pronounce their capital? Do they pronounce it Louisville, Louisville, or Louisville? Remember that joke?
0: and the punchline is Frankfurt.
3: You betcha they pronounce it Frankfurt. That was one of them little kids jokes, you know.
0: Ah, that's beautiful.
3: That's what they call, and then the poll question. You know?
0: Yeah.
3: But, we're going to have to get along. We're going to have, oh, my, strong arm. These people want dictatorship, don't they?
0: I don't get it. I don't understand how people can be triggered this easily. And to be honest, the advent of social media was probably the straw that broke the camel's back in terms of whatever discourse we had being gone.
3: Yeah, I've got one in my family. She's constantly in Facebook jail for stupid stuff. constantly, you know, what is wrong with this statement? What's wrong with it? You can't. They're just stupid statements.
0: Yeah, exactly. I mean, come on, you should know the difference between intelligent communication and just being a dumbass.
3: Yeah, in her case, I said, you know, if somebody wanted to, they'd put you in jail for some of the stuff that you say someone should do.
0: Exactly.
3: You know, and they don't, that social media.
0: Yeah, I mean, when somebody, one of my friends posted what happened, I mean, the amount of people that were just saying ignorant stuff. I'm just looking at this going, really? Are you guys really this stupid you want to do this? And it's the same thing when the president, the attempted assassination, and he heard all the Democrats, I just wish that person wouldn't have missed. Really? Why would you say something that ignorant? Come on.
3: And what? Put it in writing so they can follow you for the rest of your life.
0: Exactly.
3: You know, and it does. It does.
0: Absolutely, you know. It does. I mean, it's just, come on.
3: Why they do it, I don't know. Spur of the moment, do they influence anybody? Absolutely not. Absolutely not. There's no influence at all to it.
0: No.
3: They're just dumbasses, like you said. They're just dumbasses.
0: Just dumbasses that I don't know. I think that keyboard warriors are, it's one of those things.
3: My God.
0: I mean, how many of these people would actually say what they type if it was someone in person?
3: If there was five people there,
0: people.
3: You know, one person, they might get an audience, a condoning audience, but. With five people, they really don't know who is who. And, I don't get it. They're just going to ruin everything. I mean, it's, can you imagine just going through metal detectors? continuously take your keys off, do this, do that.
0: Well, I mean, we're bringing it on ourselves, though, because of the stupidity. I mean, again, who brings a gun to a county fair? I mean, I get some of the people calling in and saying, I want to protect my family. Look, you got security at the county fair. Well, right. Why do you need a gun at the county fair?
3: Yeah.
0: What, you planning on shooting a cow and bringing home the meat? What are we doing here?
3: Yeah, it's just leave it in the car or, you know, if you got concealed carry, if you feel that, you know, paranoid. That's what it amounts to. I've seen people, they're so paranoid they stop at the gas station. It looks like they've unloaded their house carrying it in, you know, purses and all this stuff. And I'm sitting there looking, and they use a credit card. And they don't have any cash. They don't have anything that has any real value.
0: Yeah. But if you're using a credit card, people are already knowing where you are. I mean, if you think about it.
3: Yeah.
0: You want to live off the grid, get rid of the credit cards, and make sure you got a bunch of cash on you.
3: Yeah. I don't know. They're making it. Everybody's making it harder on themselves.
0: Yeah. I mean,
3: a lot harder than it.
0: You know, it before 9/11, you could basically walk through a metal detector and no problems. This, that, the other thing. Now. You know, and we're coming up on the 25th year since the horrifying attacks that brought down two the World Trade Center buildings in New York City, amongst other things. And ever since then, you got to go through hoops. You know what? Rightfully so.
3: Yeah, it's becoming a reality. You know what I mean?
0: Yeah, exactly.
3: You're going to have to do it. Going to a courthouse, I had to go. I was on jury duty, and I had to, you know, go through that metal detectors every day. And I finally figured out, put it in a plastic bag.
0: and the dumber stuff that we do, the more restrictions are going to be put on us. But people are too stupid to understand that. So there you go.
3: Yeah. A lot of doomsdayers out there.
0: Boy, no kidding.
3: Oh my goodness. I don't know.
0: All right, man.
3: You have a nice Labor Day, and no rain on the way home. How about that?
0: Yeah, boy, no kidding. There's a new one. I appreciate the call, man. 330-673-1234. See if we can do that 2 days in a row. Tomorrow night, maybe we won't get any rain either.
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0: All right, so the Guardians find themselves down 3-0 and now 4-0 as Pete Alonso walks with the bases loaded. And it's at the bottom of the third. Cantillo's long gone, and the Orioles lead the Guardians 4-0. Happy, happy, joy, joy. God, this team is so freaking psychotic to watch. You're on the couch show. What's going on? Okay. You said a mouthful there. You're on the couch show, Potesta filling in. Yeah, that's you. What's up?
8: Hey, if the security is so good at the fair, why did we have to have Mr. Bo Cherry hold the guy down until they finally got somebody to help him?
0: Because the highway patrol slash security was on the other side of the tent, and it was a matter of a few seconds.
8: Right. Well, I mean, the whole day you've been saying that security is everywhere, but yet there was nobody there to protect her. So
0: it was there. They were there, and it was a matter of seconds before they got to the guy. It wasn't like Bocheri was hanging on to him for a minute or two. It was a matter of seconds.
8: Sure. But he was still able to try to go after her, right?
0: Well, I don't even know what the hell he was doing. But he didn't pull out any weapon because he didn't have the time.
8: Right, but there was still an incident where he tried to go after. Something happened. Even though there was all that security there, there was still something that happened. Isn't that something?
0: Well, when he knocked over the two people, that's when exactly. Security sprung into action. And again, it was a matter of seconds.
8: Well, my point is there's probably about 50 cops at the fair, and there's about 15,000 people. So now the police aren't able to protect everybody. Nobody has. If you have your own security guard, maybe you wouldn't need a gun. But since everybody they're not issued their own personal security. I mean, people want to carry to protect themselves and their families because stuff like this does happen. You know, you say you shouldn't have a gun in church. You don't think things ever happen in church? Haven't you ever heard of things happening?
0: If I have a security person there, I don't need a gun.
8: One security person is going to protect people from somebody who knows where they are in the church, right?
0: Well, I'm not saying that, but I'm saying at church.
8: Exactly what you're saying.
0: No, I'm saying at church, I'll rely on the security people.
8: Right. Okay. So, yeah, one security guy there at the church with all those people, or one security guard at any event, and they're going to protect all those people, huh?
0: I'm not saying there's one security guy there. You are.
8: Well, there's a lot of places out there that there's only a few security guards for all those people. How do you expect those few security people to protect everybody?
0: Again, where are we talking here?
8: Anywhere. I'm in a county. I'm at the Canfield Fair right now.
0: Yeah.
8: I pulled in here. I passed 18, 20 rows of cars. All these people. I haven't seen a cop yet.
0: Okay. Well, you saw at least three of them going into the fairgrounds.
8: Actually, they're not. Hey, guys, are you guys sheriff?
0: No, you're not. The guy, be a smart ass somewhere else, dude. When you pull in off of the road, there are members of the Mahoning County Sheriff Force that are right there. They're right there. And there's other people doing security at the fair. Don't be an idiot. You're going to be walking around the Canfield Fair, and there's going to be plenty of security there. So Johnny Badass doesn't need to bring a gun to the fair. But, hey, we'll do you one better. We'll just put metal detectors up so nobody brings a weapon in. I understand the whole thing. Well, I got to protect my family. Okay, I get it. You got to protect your family. I get it. State of Ohio has rules where you can carry. No problem. Except doesn't make any sense to do it in a county fair when you have a bunch of security there in the first place. You get the last word. What's up?
9: Hey, Ronnie P., how you doing?
0: I'm doing good. Doing good.
9: I guess it all depends on where you're from and what your experience is, and stuff happens in an instant, and you may go a lifetime without needing to protect yourself, and there's a lot of bad hombres out there that don't need to have a gun to be a threat to yourself and your family, and it happens in an instant. And again, until you've been there, and that's been a thing. I understand saying, "Oh, it's never going to happen. You don't need it here or there," but you just don't know.
0: No, I get it. So then just put metal detectors up. There you go. Problem solved. Nobody brings a gun into the fair.
9: So if Mike Tyson decides he wants to do something to Pee Wee Herman, then he's not gonna do anything if Pee Wee's armed.
0: Mike Tyson would never bring
9: a
0: gun in.
9: I'm making a point. There's dangerous people that don't need to be armed, and they can hurt yourself in a second.
0: Well, yeah, absolutely.
9: You cannot rely on law enforcement to be everywhere at every time, even public events where there's a heavy presence.
0: All right.
9: You know.
0: All right. Now listen, I got to get going up against the news. Yeah, Mike Tyson would never hurt anyone. It's 3 o'clock. WNIR, Ken Akron. Talk to you tomorrow night.
10: From ABC News, I'm Chuck Severson. An update on the Menendez brothers imprisoned in California for the 1989 killings of their parents.
11: When the Menendez brothers were denied parole at their first parole board hearing last year, their attorneys said they would push to move up the date for their next hearing from the automatically scheduled three-year date, which would have been in 2028. Now they've been granted an earlier parole board hearing tentatively scheduled for March of 2027. At their last hearing, the parole board found the brothers not suitable for parole because of violations they've had in prison, including illegal smuggled in cell phones, and Eric had been linked to a prison gang years ago and a tax fraud case. Alex Stone, ABC News, Los Angeles.
10: New threats between the U.S. and Iran after trading weekend missile attacks. ABC's Karen Travers.
5: The message from the head of U.S. Central Command is that this is going to be the way it is going forward. Quote, if you shoot at two of our ships, we will impose an even higher economic cost, taking out three of yours. The Iranians have fired back in a statement saying that the era of proportionate responses is over, indicating that the retaliation from their side will continue.
10: Ohio police investigating a man they say lunged at the Democratic candidate for governor, Dr. Amy Acton, during a campaign event over the weekend. Acton running against Republican Vivek Ramaswamy. ABC's Matt Rivers.
12: Acton's campaign saying, this kind of violence has no place in Ohio. Dr. Acton will always stand up to the chaos, hate, and vitriol that pits us against one another. Acton is in a tight race against Republican Vivek Ramaswamy, the one-time presidential candidate and ally of President Trump. Overnight, a campaign spokesperson for Ramaswamy saying candidates should be able to meet with voters without having to worry about threats or violence. What happened today is completely unacceptable.
10: A busy travel day. FlightAware.com shows the vast majority of planes taking off on time. 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
10: In anticipation of Hurricane Lowell passing near the islands today, Hawaii officials telling people to stay off the roads. Up to 14 inches of rain is forecast. In Miami, where an Amazon cargo plane overran a runway yesterday and hit some vehicles, federal safety investigators are expected to update today. At least 5 people were killed, 5 others injured. Lebanon's health ministry says Israeli air attacks in a southern village have killed 12 people, including 2 children. Israel says it was targeting Hezbollah militants. With kids preparing to go back to class this fall, the American Academy of Pediatrics reminds parents of their updated screen time guidelines for kids and young adults. Dr. Tiffany Munzer, Clinical Assistant Professor of Pediatrics at the University of Michigan.
14: 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So thinking about, oh, I see your practice is going to be Tuesdays and Thursdays. Let's make sure you have enough time for homework, for reading, and for sleep, which can be really important for how well you play at your practice.
10: A mom in Williamsburg, Virginia is in trouble for letting her 5-year-old go for a walk by himself. Security guards brought him back to his house about a half mile away. The mom says she felt he was safe. because he's familiar with the area.
15: I was confused why there was a problem. I didn't send him to play at the pond. I sent him down the path that happens to go past the pond to collect goose feathers.
10: Child Protective Services disagreed. Chuck Sievertson, ABC News.
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0: Happy Labor Day. It's 3:08, time for your WNIR News Update. We've got a beautiful day out there looking at a high near 80. 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And this news is also brought to you by the Bistro on Main in Kent. It's No Restriction Sandwich Monday. 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Look for that large martini glass on State Route 59. Well, Ohio Democratic gubernatorial candidate Dr. Amy Acton put her medical skills to work earlier today during a Labor Day parade in Cleveland. Acton exited her vehicle at the corner of East 145th Street and Kinsman to attend to an elderly woman who was having a medical emergency close to the step off of the parade. Acton joined police and bystanders to aid the woman by checking her vitals and encouraging her to drink fluids. She remained with the woman until paramedics arrived. Acton walked in the two-mile parade and assisted another woman at the corner of MLK Boulevard in Kinsman, who also was having a medical emergency. Acton showed her resiliency one day after an armed man charged at her during an appearance at the Canfield Fair in Mahoning County. Acton was not injured, but Patrick Havas was taken into custody and found carrying two guns, a taser, and brass knuckles, though none of the weapons were used. Well, it was a busy day yesterday at the fair. Police took three boys from Warren into custody after a shooting incident that happened near the Canfield Fairgrounds along Fairground Boulevard on Sunday night. Canfield Police Chief Chuck Colucci said the search for the juveniles involved was comprehensive, involving 15 Canfield officers, 20 sheriff's deputies, and several canine units. They also said a gun was found in a backyard behind a shed, and the juveniles detained admitted to shooting it. Out of the three in custody, two of them are being charged. Thankfully, no one was hurt. A Portage County grand jury indicted Marcus Wright, 35 years old, of Kent City Schools, assistant football coach, on two counts of leaving the scene of a deadly crash last month. According to a Kent police report, officers were called out just before 3 a.m. on August 23rd to the 1400 block of Franklin Avenue for a person lying in the road. Zyver Elijah Acree, 22, was pronounced dead at the scene. According to court records, Wright received a $20,000 fine during his arraignment, and he is not permitted to drive throughout the duration of the case and must submit to substance abuse testing. An Akron resident has been identified as the victim who was hit by a truck as she was leaving work from Summa Health's Barberton Hospital on Friday. 34-year-old Sierra Cook died after a truck was backing up at the hospital at about 3 p.m. Friday and struck her down. She was taken to emergency and later died from her injuries. According to a release from the medical examiner, Cook was the mother of four children, and a GoFundMe has been set up to assist the family at this time. Summit County Medical Examiner's Office and Akron Police have identified a man whose body was found in Summit Lake Friday afternoon. A fisherman was fishing from a dock when he discovered the body. Akron Fire and Police discovered 24-year-old Raheem Hurd, who was recovered from the lake and was pronounced dead at the scene. And this incident remains under investigation. And let's have a little bit of good news on this lovely Labor Day Monday. A $1 bet turned into $50,000 windfall of cash. The Ohio Lottery announced a woman from Bedford Heights picked the right five numbers in a $1 straight pick five bet. The odds of matching all five numbers in order are just 1 in 100,000, according to the lottery. But her gamble paid off. The winning ticket was purchased at Harvard Gas in Newburgh Heights. She won $50,000 in the August 22nd midday drawing. And after mandatory taxes, she will take home a little over $36,000. And the winning numbers, just in case you wondered, were 3, 2, 2, 1, 7. So, nice day for her. I'll be back with weather and traffic in just a moment.
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0: We've got a gorgeous day out there. We're looking at a high near 80. Even better tonight, mostly clear. We're going to have a chilly low down to 55. We've suggested maybe turning off the AC and opening up the windows. And looking even better for Tuesday, partly sunny with a high near 86. Not seeing any chance of rain till maybe Wednesday, and even then only 30%. So it's looking like we're having a pretty good week moving into the first full week of September. Not expecting much in the way of traffic on our way home today because we do have the holiday. So if you do see a traffic situation, give us a call at 330-673-2331, or you can email me at kim@wnir.com for your news, weather, and traffic. I'm Kim Maxwell.
3: I am so sorry.
0: That's okay. It's been one of those days. Hey.
3: It's one of those days.
0: I left early and got here late. That's how good of a day it's been. You know, you leave in plenty of time, and I got hit with a parade route change. And then I saw there was a road was closed, or they were detouring us because, I mean, not that they were working on the road, but today, you know, any of that thing. And so actually I left in what I thought was plenty of time. I went through the drive-through to get my beverage that I drink, and that the line wasn't long, but the person in front of me, I don't know what they were ordering because it seemed to take forever to get them out the door.
3: Can people in line, can you stop being rude?
0: Yeah, I mean, it's like, my goodness, what? I mean, it's not, I mean, that they had a small child in the back, and I understand that, and I kind of wanted
3: that's
0: to
3: no
0: say,
3: reason.
0: Just
3: fact, that's
0: order
3: a
0: and
3: hurry.
0: Move on.
3: Yeah, that's a reason
0: if
3: to
0: you get
3: hurry.
0: It with ketchup and you don't like ketchup, you'll live.
3: Yeah,
0: or if
3: yeah.
0: you don't like pickles, you can take the pickle off yourself.
3: Exactly.
0: how I was raised.
3: I was at the bank the other day, and I was like, hurry. And there was a woman who going, and I want to do this, and I want to do that. And she said, and the guy said, well, you know, sometimes they'll try to do things. And she goes, and then they went through the whole banking thing. And then she started, you are so nice. And it's such a great time talking to you. And you've been, and I'm just like, okay, you know what? Drop them a note.
0: Yep.
3: Give them a Yelp.
0: Yep.
3: You know, do a Yelp rating
0: or something.
3: Come in with
0: cookies tomorrow.
3: Exactly. Get your ass out of the way. And she's like, while she's doing this, she's putting things in her purse. Now, I'm sorry. Ladies, get rid of the frickin' purses. You don't need them anymore. I don't think you need them anymore. Maybe I'm wrong.
0: Yeah. Old school.
3: But the idea of, like, when somebody says, I mean, there were times when people go, well, you know, it's going to be whatever.
0: Yeah.
3: And the woman will take her time and she'll open her purse and flap it open and take out her checkbook. I'm like, first off, who has a checkbook anymore? I mean,
0: You'd
3: other
0: be
3: than
0: surprised.
3: Home.
0: Right. Other than the you home. Don't really carry it with
3: but
0: you.
3: But you don't carry it with you. And then you sit there and talk to them while they're writing a check.
0: And let me guess, one teller opened.
3: One teller opened. Yeah.
0: They should have had like, you know, the fast pass lane. If you're just making a deposit or taking money out, come over here.
3: And
0: we'll get
3: like
0: you in and get you out.
3: Three other people sitting around doing stuff.
0: Gotcha.
3: Important stuff, evidently.
0: And you're sitting there saying, like, I'd like to get moving.
3: Well, I'm not a cashier. I'm a whatever.
0: Yeah.
3: I'm a VP. Well, get your dumb VP butt over here.
0: I get it.
3: And get things moving.
0: Been there,
3: because that would
0: that.
3: Be, yeah, it was.
0: I think my biggest pet peeve on that was I felt sometimes when I was at the bank, I wanted to know if the person in front of me was taking her entire life savings out in pennies, because that's about how long it felt. Then
3: it
0: on
3: does.
0: Top of that, one time my husband and I were at an ice cream stand that gets relatively crowded and people kind of have to stand about three or four people deep, but you don't mind
3: right.
0: and all of that. But
3: because
0: you know,
3: it's ice cream.
0: Yeah. You
3: ice
0: know, and you're in a good
3: coming.
0: Mood when you're getting ice
3: Absolutely.
0: Cream. Absolutely. Well, you know, I also believe that by the time you get to the window when it's three or four people deep, you should know what you want.
3: Oh, God. Absolutely.
0: Yeah. So.
3: And if you can't read it, get some freaking glasses.
0: Well, these three ladies, and they were older women, and I know they were having a nice outing and all of that, but they get up to the window and one looks at the menu and she says, what was it Barbara had the last time she was here? It
3: oh,
0: looked
3: boy.
0: So good. And my husband is standing behind me and he's saying, vanilla, move on.
3: Barbara's a hoe.
0: Nobody. He was saying, vanilla's really good. I
3: vanilla's,
0: bet you that's what she had.
3: I love that. Vanilla. Or chocolate.
0: Yeah.
3: Man, I'll tell you.
0: And then I'm kind of elbowing him because I think I'm kind of elbowing him in the ribs.
3: Could you feel
0: I'm
3: a little
0: they
3: bit
0: they can
3: bad?
0: Probably hear him. And,
3: yeah.
0: I mean, I'm
3: you want to do the same thing.
0: Yeah. And he's like, what? By the time you get to the window, you should know what you want.
3: Yeah. Yeah. Did he say that out loud?
0: No. But we were both thinking it, but I'm kind of like trying to be nice.
3: It's like people are so, I don't want to call them selfish
0: right.
3: on a Labor Day like this, no. But people are selfish.
0: Yeah,
3: they
0: or
3: get
0: just
3: up there
0: unaware.
3: And they just don't care. Well, you know what? You're right.
0: Unaware you're right. Of others around them.
3: Because if they were selfish, they were doing it on purpose. Now, or they just didn't care. They say, well, there's people behind us. I know there's people behind us. But what did Barbara have?
0: Right.
3: And the reality is that some people are just ignorant to the fact that
0: I'm like, oh,
3: that life goes on.
0: I'll never forget
3: outside
0: that
3: outside of their life.
0: Yes, exactly. And I know. I mean, I know it was probably a big night. These women were having a good time, and I didn't want to infringe on that. But like I said, by the time you get to the window, if there's a line, you should know what you want. Deciding the minute you get to the window and looking at the menu is usually not what you should be doing. You should be making those decisions when you're about four people back.
3: And if not,
0: and if you still don't know,
3: aside.
0: You should get out of line and try
3: step
0: again.
3: Step aside.
0: Step aside.
3: Yeah, a good person will allow you back in once you decide, especially if they've just said, you know, you've saved them some time.
0: I've seen many people with my just with having kids and watching other people with kids in public places and so on. I've always noticed that most of them will tell their children, tell me what you want.
3: Yeah.
0: And then we're going to, you know, whatever you want, we'll get. But tell me what it is so we can all move forward here instead of, you know, waiting for little Billy or little Susie to decide, you know, well,
3: and isn't
0: fries or do I want apples with my Happy Meal?
3: Hmm. And by the way, isn't that the time they should learn?
0: Uh-huh.
3: Yeah.
0: People are waiting.
3: They're still babies. Let them pick. Let them go make their own banana split.
0: I have my mother to thank for that because I think my parents, being teachers and all of that, were extremely efficient on when you went out in public, how you were supposed to do things.
3: Yeah.
0: It was like, okay, decide. Here are the choices, A or B. Make one.
3: Make one.
0: And what you get, that's what you're getting. You said A. A is what you got.
3: Yeah.
0: You know?
3: Yeah. And you're right. I mean, you're absolutely right.
0: Or if you were waiting in line or there were people behind you, you didn't hold up the whole line. You kind of just You know, well, you can try that next time. We already got this. We're moving on.
3: Yeah, exactly. And I know that standing in line for ice cream is supposed to be like a happy time.
0: It can be.
3: But if you're selfish, you're ruining it for everybody else. And I want you to, I want the people who are being selfish to feel bad.
0: Yeah.
3: I want them, I'm getting ice cream, but I'm going to feel so good. I want you to feel bad if you're not hustling your dumb ass up.
0: Well, yesterday at the fair, I'll use this as a learning curve. And okay. Yesterday at the fair, my daughter and I ordered a sandwich. We requested no cheese. It was a busy day. And however, he actually, once the sandwich is all finished, he said, oh, you said no cheese. I said, don't worry about it. We're going to take it how you made it. Not a big deal.
3: Yeah.
0: There were people behind. I didn't want to make the kid remake the whole sandwich. It was perfectly good. We just took the sandwich.
3: Exactly.
0: I mean, you know, that's...
3: See, you're a normal person.
0: Well,
3: you're a good person.
0: I try to be.
3: God.
0: And even when they handed it to me, I said to my daughter, he forgot and put cheese on it. We're eating it the way it came. Sounds good to me, Mom. And
3: it's unbelievable. And some people sit there like they have just, I know that things are more expensive than they used to be.
0: Right.
3: And people feel like
0: all the more
3: maybe
0: reason.
3: This is our vacation. Because we have to spend
0: standing
3: money.
0: In line at the ice cream stand.
3: Well, I've been kind of going to the fair.
0: Yes, I get what you mean. Yes.
3: But yeah.
0: I get
3: you know,
0: that.
3: It's like, you know, I shouldn't have to spend more money and I should get what I want. And maybe you should get out more.
0: Yeah.
3: Because some people don't get it out enough. And they just, they go and they sit there and they say, well, I want the cheese scraped off of my meat. Or remake it because it's just not what I wanted. You know, eat what it's freaking fair food.
0: It's going to be good no matter what.
3: Yeah.
0: Most of the time.
3: I will say this. I had deep fried Swiss cheese.
0: Yeah.

0: And then it was all mushy, and it was like, you might as well just. And again, I thought to myself, it's a fair. What am I expecting?
1: Yeah, I get that. I
0: Yeah.
1: get it. It's nice when things are good, but you're okay. I mean, I don't know.
0: I know. No,
1: I
0: I
1: get
0: didn't
1: what you're
0: complain.
1: saying.
0: I didn't
1: No.
0: complain at the time. I'm complaining now, but
1: Yeah.
0: just because, I got nothing else to talk
1: Well,
0: about. It's
1: I
0: Labor
1: get
0: Day.
1: what you say, and I mean, I think that that's just part of the
0: I love Kid Vanilla. I'm going
1: vanilla.
0: to remember
1: It was
0: that.
1: wonderful. Have vanilla.
0: Oh, so good. I
1: Yes,
0: love it.
1: exactly. So there
0: So
1: you go. If you're
0: do you have a good day there?
1: I did. We did. It
0: Yeah.
1: was crowded. We did not stay very long. When we were there, it was wall-to-wall people,
0: Yeah.
1: and it was very crowded. Actually, we thought about taking my mother with us, but actually, I'm kind of glad she decided to stay home because I thought one of two things. Either she would have gotten pushed and had fallen, or
0: Yeah.
1: we would have lost her because we'd have gone one way and she'd have gone another way, and then we would have spent our whole time looking for each other, which is not fun.
0: If aliens came down from space and landed at one of the fairs and they said, we want an idea of what humans are like, man, would they get an eyeful?
1: Well, you could write a book about people at the fair.
0: It's like at Cedar Point.
1: That's like what it was. I mean, I'm assuming it was equally as busy when you were there on
0: Yeah. Oh,
1: Saturday.
0: God,
1: But
0: yeah.
1: we were wall to wall.
0: Yep.
1: I mean, you felt like, everywhere you looked, there was another person or a stroller or a
0: Yeah.
1: wagon or something. And yeah, it was pretty crowded.
0: And we were backing up our golf cart to go to the car afterwards.
1: Oh,
0: And
1: you got golf cart treatment.
0: people just looked at you like, what is that noise? What's that beeping noise? And they didn't move. They weren't, and so we sat there. And eventually it's like, why don't you help others? Why are you so, I mean, let's go to the fair and be selfish. And I don't mean it just because it was me, but the thing is, when a big giant golf cart is coming towards you,
1: Yeah, move out of the
0: get
1: way.
0: out of the way.
1: Yeah.
0: Big carts win.
1: Usually they do, yes, most of the time. And well, we had a hard time finding a parking spot. And we have handicapped parking, and the thing is that they directed us to handicapped parking, and then we, for some reason, I don't know, we ended up having to go out again and
0: Oh,
1: come
0: God.
1: back in.
0: Yeah.
1: But the good thing is, when we came back in the second time, they got us almost to the gate. That's how close we were able to park.
0: Oh,
1: And
0: wow.
1: considering a few circumstances, that was a good thing. But it was crazy. I couldn't believe how far out people could have parked. I mean, you got in 10,000 steps before you even reached the fair if you parked
0: Exactly.
1: far enough away.
0: It's like going to a Blossom concert.
1: Oh, jeez.
0: You
1: All
0: know,
1: right.
0: and the thing is, one last thing
1: Yes.
0: to address this whole metal detectors.
1: Yes.
0: Where the hell are you going to put them?
1: That brings up a very good question. And
0: I mean,
1: that
0: where are
1: would
0: you going to
1: make the
0: put
1: entrance and exits even more congested.
0: them? I mean, there are so many places to get in and to get out and to do, and you would have to funnel everybody. And secondly, and Ron, with all due respect, the fact that there were that well there's security and police there. No, they're not. I mean, they're there, but the thing is, our family would be wiped out by the time they found out where they were. Well,
1: Yeah.
0: I mean, it would it's you're you there's not enough.
1: Right.
0: I had a restaurant. My wife worked at an at the Agora.
1: Yeah.
0: And you have minimum requirements
1: Okay.
0: on police and security, and so you do it. You do what you have to do.
1: Right.
0: At the Canfield Fair, I don't know that I ever saw a police officer or a security guard. I don't know. I don't know if you did,
1: I
0: but
1: don't I saw people. I don't know. The people
0: maybe they're
1: parking cars are
0: clandestine.
1: not security.
0: No, they're not.
1: So I don't know. I don't. Yeah, I don't. That brings up a good question. And it was so crowded. Yeah, I mean, unless
0: Yeah.
1: if they were there in plain clothes, which they could have been.
0: Yeah.
1: But yeah, I did not see anybody that looked like,
0: Yeah,
1: if there's trouble, come find me.
0: maybe that's Secret Service.
1: Yeah,
0: So
1: that's
0: yeah,
1: right.
0: they were all clandestine.
1: I'll be back
0: All
1: at
0: right,
1: four. See
0: thanks.
1: you then, Bob.
0: Take care.

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0: somebody writes a song, do they write this part, or does somebody just go, I'll just put some da and da da da da da things there? I mean, I understand writing the lyrics, but da da da da da da da da. I mean, is there a way to write that for the musical people out there? How do you know about the bridge? How do you know about all the other crap? Do you just tell AI, hey, I need some kind of weird sound. Da da da da da da da da. You know what? I'm going to ask ChatGPT. Thank you very much. I'm going to ask ChatGPT that. When Earth, Wind, and Fire. Let me see if they can do this for me. When Earth, Wind, and Fire wrote September, who was it that came up with the lyrics? Da da da da da da da da. Just wondering. God, they were so good. Oh, my God. Their music is still so good. And they get compared to the Commodores all the time, but they're, you know, it's different. It's different. It's definitely different. 330-673-1234. Toll free, 800-669-4100. ChatGPT said, looks like that may have come through by accident. What did you ask? When Earth, Wind, and Fire did the word September, or did the song September, they have a bridge where they say da da da da da da da da. Where does that come from? Is it the writer who comes up with that? And I'm sure ChatGPT is going to say, looks like another stray character came through. Go ahead and say, you know what? I don't care. ChatGPT, I'm done with you. I'm going to Meta. You bastard. Anyway, 330-673-1234. The toll-free number, 800-669-4100. For those who came down to the Canfield Fair on Saturday, it was great to see you. Thank you for hanging out, you know, doing all that stuff on a beautiful, let me just say this, I haven't even finished my comments about Saturday. Today may be the most beautiful day I have ever seen. Well, it's definitely the most beautiful day I've seen this year. No humidity. 78 degrees. I mean, I feel like, I don't know. It is absolutely beautiful. So, that said, I hope you enjoyed it. I had all the windows open, had all the doors open. The dog still peed in the kitchen. I don't know what the hell's wrong with them. I think they're just getting old and stupid. Well, I peed in the kitchen too, so maybe I'm just getting old and stupid. The WNIR poll, should metal detectors be mandatory at all county fairs? No. Well, you get a choice. You can choose yes or no. I know what Ron was saying. It was like 53%. Oh, 60. Now it's 64% say yes. How many of you 64% of the people out there are going to bitch and moan about, I had to stand in line for so long. I had to stand in line. And they wanted to check my prostate. No, they don't want to check your prostate. They want to find out if they're just doing a cavity search. So, the poll question, metal detectors being mandatory. Have any of the people that voted in this poll, have you gone to a fair? Have you gone to a county fair or a state fair? Do you know what the logistics would be? So, have you been to the airport when they get you into a couple of lanes and they put you through there and they look there and they said, there's a little shadow or something by your crotch. We're going to have to grab your cojones and check it out. It's like, go ahead. Can she do it? Just saying. You don't get to request, unfortunately. But the thing is, can you imagine? We're talking hundreds of thousands and thousands of people coming through. And people wouldn't go. If you got put into, and there were five entrances, as Ron said, if you had to go be put into five lines and wait in these lines with hundreds of thousands of people, would you even go? Is it worth it? Would it be worth the aggravation? My answer is no. There should not be metal detectors. There could not be metal detectors. If you put them in, do you have any idea how many opportunities there are for people who have nefarious... First off, you're going to have people who aren't even bad people trying to find a way to sneak in just so they don't have to deal with the BS. Then you're going to have good people sneaking in. And by the way, concealed carry in a constitutional carry state are legal. You can bring your gun into the fair. Why would you even bring a gun into the fair? Because there's people who are, there are other people who are bringing a gun into the fair? You get what you deserve. You really do get what you deserve. I didn't bring in anything into the fair. It was my choice not to. And so I didn't. But if you wanted to, and most of the county fairs and the state fairs, they say you can. There are selected buildings that you're not allowed to bring the concealed carry into. So you would basically make it difficult to go and see a lot of different things if you're doing a whole fair experience. You know, you can't go into buildings. All of the outdoor activities, you can come in. And all of the outdoor activities, you can conceal carry all you want. It's a constitutional carry state. Why would you want to bring a gun? Why would you want to bring a gun anyway? Anywhere? First off, there was a guy that lunged at Amy Acton. At least that was the thing. He didn't pull the gun out, didn't brandish it, didn't threaten her. And for the guy that said, this is just like Donald Trump getting shot at Butler. No, it's not, you dumbass. Really and truly, do you, when you talk, do you listen? Do you listen to yourself? Uh-uh. Not the same. The guy had guns. The guy had brass knuckles. Who the hell is brass knuckles anymore? I mean, what the hell's that? I mean, go get yourself, go to one of our sponsors and get the burner, get that burner less than lethal guns with the pepper balls and stuff, or get yourself a taser. But somebody literally said, why would you bring a gun to a fair? Now, I kind of understand what the person was saying. When you look and you say, I'm going and taking my family to the fair, I wouldn't need a gun. If you lived in a bubble, if you were a bubble boy, like Travolta, if you lived in a bubble, why would you? I mean, you wouldn't have to. But you don't live in a bubble. There was some guy that was carrying a couple of weapons and a couple of brass knuckles. And obviously, they weren't meant for Amy Acton. He just carried them. If they were meant for Amy, he would have pulled them out. But they weren't. So you've got lots of people out there who are may be carrying, may not like it when somebody cuts in line at the fried cheese, and should you be able to talk your way out of crap like that? Yeah, walk away. Absolutely. But and again, with all due respect, there's police. And I didn't see any police. I know they're there. I know that they had, you know, there was traffic and there was stuff going on around the periphery. Security. I didn't see any security. I didn't see any police once I got inside. And if the argument is, well, why would you have to bring a gun when there is security and police there? Well, the reality is, and if you are a logical person, you'd realize that there needs to be, you can't wait. You can't sit, are you going to sit there and wait? Somebody pulls a gun on you at the fries or the sausage sandwich place, said I was first. Or somebody comes up and pulls out a gun and says, you know what, I hate you people who like sausage. Or I don't like you and your family. And they pull a gun on you. And hey, again, like the one guy said, he goes, if you're concealed carry, you better have insurance. You're absolutely right, because the worst thing in the world that can happen is you're going to have to use your weapon. They're going to arrest you. They're going to take you away. And you're going to have representation, even if it was self-defense. But to say, why would you need it? Security's not there. I never saw security. I never saw police. I saw an old guy in a golf cart, and I was ready to help him if he needed it. So yeah, I mean, you can believe what you want, and if you are and go into it, which I did, I went into the Canfield Fair and said, okay, this is what it is. Some people said, hey, you know what? I'm comfortable with this. I'm going to protect my family if need be. It's easy to say, well, why would you want to? Why would you have to do that at a fair? I mean, your family, well, you don't know. And different people have different levels of anxiety. So, yeah. To rely on the police and nothing against the police and security at the fair, but they're so, I mean, Canfield Fair is so freaking huge. I mean, you might as well, they'd be having your wake by the time security showed up. So don't, you know, I don't want to say don't be ridiculous, but, you know, to say, well, don't worry about it. Honey, don't worry about it. I'll protect the family. I'll make sure that the security people know where I am, where we are, if I see them. You're up next. How you doing?
1: Turn the speaker off. I could say one thing. For at the Portage County Randolph Fair.
0: Yes.
1: I'm so glad that you see a lot of the sheriff and the deputies at that fair. It's very
0: good.
1: Very secured. And was really neat. When I was at the fair, I lost place where my car was at. And there must have was the bad sheriff and about 8 or 10 deputies went to look for my car, and they finally found it.
0: That's not exactly what we were talking about, but hey, that could happen too. You know, hey, sorry, I don't know where my car is. I mean, Bigfoot picked it up and moved it. That little bastard.
1: Well, I remember Tom Harrison that he saw Bigfoot moved his boulder rocks?
0: He knocked the rock over at the fire pit.
1: Yes.
0: And it could only be Bigfoot. Nobody else could have done
1: that. Yeah. So what I really wanted to talk about is this is my favorite time of year.
0: Love it.
1: Actually, on September 5th, it's my birthday.
0: It's my birthday. Happy belated birthday.
1: Oh, thank you. It didn't go too well. I was going through some issues and situations, but yeah, it'll be all right.
0: When you're 12 birthdays, when you're 10, 7, 8, 10, 12, birthdays are great. Once you get past that, once you get into your 30s, you start going, you know, whatever.
1: Yeah.
0: You know, some people show up, some people don't show up. You start going, well, why didn't so-and-so show up? And then it's like, it's as you get older, birthdays are irrelevant. They should be, I should say,
1: So I'm gonna celebrate about a week from my birthday. Well, I'll start Wednesday.
0: Okay.
1: Thursday, Friday, and then Saturday is the grand finale of the Oktoberfest out there in Brimfield, Ohio.
0: Oktoberfest in September. A lot of people don't realize Oktoberfest is in September. The majority of them. The original.
1: I believe in Munich, Germany, I think that's where the Oktoberfest is at. I think it starts like in the third week of September, and it goes into October. And it comes, it'll be like the Oktoberfest. I'm looking forward to that. I'm going to be celebrating my birthday on Saturday. It's the Oktoberfest, so anybody come out, wish Timberwolf a happy birthday. Happy day, because my birthday wasn't the greatest. But, hey, move on from that. Better days are ahead, and I'm looking forward to that, you know?
0: Mm-hmm.
1: Yeah, it's just $5 admission to get in.
0: Wait, you're charging people to come to your birthday?
1: No, I'm just kidding.
0: I'm teasing.
1: Yeah, and the thing is, come early because it will get crowded.
0: You know what? If you did, people might say, oh, my God, we got to pay to get in? in California, there were people who said, if I got to pay to get into some place, I want to go because it must be the place to go. So let's just say it's for Timberwolf's birthday. It's the place to be. Go check them out.
1: No, thank you so much, Donkashay.
0: How
1: do you want to say it? You know.
0: Yeah.
1: Every year it just gets better and bigger every year, so that's a great thing. And I just want to say hello to all out there that do the work. It's all volunteer work at the German Family Society, you know, all that, you know, to Carrie and everybody else. I know Carrie will be coming in and bringing some German food, probably on one of the days. That's what she usually does.
0: Potato salad, potato with pancakes. That? You know what I had? I basically made myself Wiener Schnitzel, which is chicken, which is smashed flat, and then you kind of fry it with flour and stuff. So, I did that. I thought Wiener Schnitzel was a Wiener, but it's not the sausage. That's a whole different thing.
1: Try that. I usually like the sausage sandwiches and kraut.
0: Oh my God!
1: German Family Society.
0: You know, when I was in California, there was a Home Depot that had a food truck outside of Home Depot, but they also served kraut dogs. So, they were multicultural.
1: Do you have a few seconds for a quick song? I could try to sing the German salute song. I can't say it's word perfect, but
0: okay, sure.

0: hi, hi, hi, hi, oopa, tickety, tickety, tickety, hi, hi, hi, tickety, tickety, hi, hi, hi, tickety, hi, hi, hi, gross.
1: Okay, well, thank you very much. It seems to me that that sounds like Herr Fuhrer might have sang that one. I'm not sure. But we'll do this.

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0: 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Don't get me wrong. There's a lot of people that you don't need to bring a gun to the fair, but if you do, it makes sense. I mean, I look at it this way, and I think, and anybody who, well, I know there's a lot of people who hate guns. And so they'll say, well, you know, you don't need that because there's this and that and whatever. And the reality is that if you feel better defending yourself, defending your family, defending others, and you're allowed to carry it, then why not? The guy that came in and was carrying that confronted Amy Acton, he did not pull his guns. He did not brandish. He didn't do any of that stuff. So, and by the way, for the guy that said, oh, he's like Donald Trump and Butler. No, it's not. Not even close, you dumbass. I mean, really, truly, listen to yourself sometimes. But if you want to bring them, bring it. If you're a bad person, you want to get it in anyway, no matter what you do. You're going to put it under a fence or bring it in. The fact that there are bad people out there, and we all know there's mental midgets out there. I mean, you just saw a woman kill her three kids, whether it be for, you know, whether it be because she had postpartum or whatever the case may be. You see people all the time shooting each other for stupid things. So if you're comfortable being somewhere with your family and you don't know what the people are going to be like, I mean, if you're like at your local club and you all say, hey, you know, I know the people here, then that's fine. But if you're going to go somewhere where you don't know, if you want to carry, then you carry. It's just the way of it. And putting metal detectors, and it was a great question by Ron. Metal detectors at the fairs. It just goes to show you the knee-jerk reaction that people do. That's why we're so easily influenced by people out there, because it doesn't take much to get us to make a snap judgment about something that doesn't even make sense. And reality is metal detectors at the fair, people would stop coming. I believe they would. A lot of them would. WNIR Kent Akron.
6: From ABC News, I'm Chuck Severson. A woman in Will County, Illinois, said to be very interested in the Lindsay Clancy murder case, is soon expected to face a judge to hear charges in the death of her own toddler. ABC News legal contributor Brian Buckmeyer.
7: Going forward, it's all about precedent. What facts and what information could either make this similar or different to the Lindsay Clancy case? Are we going to see months and months of her attempting to try to get services and help from different providers? Are we going to see any type of diagnoses of any similar that we saw from Lindsay Clancy?
6: Granted an earlier parole board hearing, the Menendez brothers imprisoned in California for the 1989 killings of their parents. The board moving the hearing up from 2028 to this coming March 2027. In Los Angeles, ABC's Alex Stone.
8: At their last hearing, the parole board found the brothers not suitable for parole because of violations they've had in prison, including illegal smuggled-in cell phones, and Eric had been linked to a prison gang years ago and a tax fraud case.
6: New threats between the U.S. and Iran after trading weekend missile attacks, each now promising that their retaliation attacks will not be in proportion, that they'll increase the severity. Ohio police investigating a man they say lunged at the Democratic candidate for governor, Dr. Amy Acton, during a campaign event over the weekend. Acton running against Republican Vivek Ramaswamy, who today, at a campaign event, condemned the incident.
9: Political violence has no place in America, period. Full stop. The threat of political violence has no place in America, full stop. I don't care what party you are. I don't care what your partisan beliefs are. That's a hard line.
6: Up to 14 inches of rain forecast for Hawaii as Hurricane Lowell passes by to the west of the islands, the closest approach now looking to be early tomorrow. Already tropical storm conditions are being felt on Kauai. Experts say the heaviest holiday traffic today in most places will be 2 to 5 p.m. You're listening to ABC News.
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6: The family of a girl killed allegedly by a rising music star is speaking out, urging the death penalty. Today would have been Celeste Rivas Hernandez's 16th birthday. Her decomposed body was found in the trunk of a car last year owned by David Burke, the singer known as David. He's pleaded not guilty. The two had allegedly been having an illegal sexual relationship, as Burke is an adult. Former Assad area government in Syria was building a nuclear reactor designed for possible use in nuke weapons, says the International Atomic Energy Agency. There's a flap about New York City's new mayor attending the city's 9/11 remembrance ceremony at the World Trade Center later this week. ABC's Jaisha Patel.
11: Mayor Mamdani says he will be in attendance. He'll be the first Muslim mayor to do so. And almost every mayor before him has attended this ceremony. Family members who lost loved ones on 9/11 have started an online petition, which has nearly 100,000 signatures, calling for Mayor Mamdani to not attend the remembrance ceremony Friday. Former Governor George Pataki has come out and said the same. And yesterday, former Mayor Rudy Giuliani made baseless claims that Mayor Mamdani doesn't believe 9/11 was a terrorist attack. So some are calling Giuliani's comments anti-Muslim.
6: A 17-minute film, Flesh Impact, had its world premiere today at the Venice Film Festival. 93-year-old Ellen Burstyn plays Marilyn Monroe at 100. Burstyn also received a Lifetime Achievement Award. Chuck Severson, ABC News.
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14: Well, happy Labor Day. It's 4:06 in the afternoon. I'm Kim Maxwell. 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And remember, this time of year, the mice are coming inside. Call J&J Pest Control at 330-644-5577. One person was transported by an ambulance after being trapped during a three-alarm house fire in Alliance earlier this morning. Firefighters were called to the 1,000 block of Federal Avenue just before 8:15 a.m. and found fire and smoke showing from the home. The fire was contained to the second floor. The occupant of the home was transported from the scene by EMS for medical evaluation and treatment. Neighboring fire departments from Washington Township and Sebring responded to the scene as part of Alliance's automatic aid program, and a third alarm was struck for off-duty firefighters to help with staffing and operations at the scene. The Alliance Fire Department remained at the scene for nearly 4 hours. The final unit left the home around 12:15 p.m. Officials estimate the fire cost around $20,000 in damage to the property and approximately $5,000 in lost contents. The Ohio State Highway Patrol confirms a child is dead after a pickup truck crashed into a home late Friday night. According to a news release, before midnight on Friday, troopers in Worcester responded to a Madison Avenue in Wayne County where a Ford F-250 driven by Karis Wedge of Seville was driving northwest on Madison Avenue. The truck then left the roadway and crashed into a residence, and inside the home, 11-year-old Emmett Sowers of Worcester was found and pronounced dead at the scene. Wedge sustained minor injuries and was transported to a local hospital, and the Ohio State Highway Patrol is still investigating this tragedy. Some sad news out of Steubenville. The Steubenville community is mourning the loss of a longtime coach, teacher, and mentor. According to reports, Joe Piro, who coached both football and baseball at Steubenville High School, died after being struck by lightning. The incident happened at about 11 a.m. on Friday while Piro was cutting grass at his home. He retired just 3 weeks ago after more than 30 years with the district. School officials said his influence extend well beyond teaching and coaching through lessons he shared and relationships he built with generations of students. The football coaching staff at Steubenville will honor Piro's memory throughout their season. Well, State Representative Levi Dean, a Republican out of Xenia, plans to introduce the Ohio Freedom from Mass Surveillance Act, which he claims protect constitutional rights of Ohioans. The bill names flock cameras in particular and would prohibit government organizations from deploying mass surveillance technologies. In addition, organizations would be prevented from accessing footage from these devices without a search warrant. It would also prohibit the selling surveillance data by organizations or individuals, and the legislation will be given a bill number and House committee assignment when it is introduced. Bob, this bill could make a flocking difference.
0: Wow.
14: Yeah. Well, let's see. A little bit of Labor Day fun. Bob, have you ever eaten an Uncrustable sandwich by Smucker's? The peanut butter and jellies?
0: I love that. I just wish somebody else made one so you could have a choice.
14: Well, here you go. A federal judge has allowed the Ohio-based J&M Smucker's Company lawsuit against Trader Joe's over frozen peanut butter and jelly sandwiches to move forward, rejecting Trader Joe's attempt to have the case dismissed at an early stage.
0: Now, what are they called? Are they called squabbles or something?
14: Well, that's what Trader Joe squirkles? Calls theirs. Trader Joe's calls theirs something called squirkles.
0: Squirkles.
14: Which are squares with round corners. Trader Joe's argues that they are not the same, and they also contest that the sealed edge purposes is only to keep the filling from leaking out.
0: Yeah, that's what Uncrustables tried.
14: Yep.
0: They said, listen, it's the same, they've sealed the edges, and the Smucker said it'll leak on you like tartar sauce off a filet of fish sandwich.
14: Yeah. So trademark violations have yet to be ruled by the court, and now both sides are gathering evidence. So we might see a lawsuit against Smucker's and Trader Joe's over the beloved peanut butter and jelly sandwich.
0: Is there really so much sales in Uncrustables that it makes a difference? I guess if you're going to cut it in half.
14: Maybe. I don't know. I wouldn't try to cut one of those
0: in
14: half. Oh, my
0: God. If you cut it in half, it's got sealed edges and you have a sealed middle.
14: It's like a jelly donut that's been cut
0: in
14: half.
0: It would be. Like a, what do they call that? One of the
14: donuts?
0: It's kind of like a donut.
14: An eclair?
0: No, it's one of those European donuts.
14: Okay.
0: I forget what it's called.
14: A beignet?
0: Maybe.
14: All right. Well, anyway.
0: It doesn't matter. We'll sit here all afternoon.
14: Yes, we could.
0: And,
14: all right.
0: And
14: till
0: have
14: 7 o'clock.
0: Our mouth watering, yes.
14: Just remember, you can get all the local news at any time at WNIR.com, sponsored by CNB Homes. 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I'll be back with weather and any traffic when we return.
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14: Okay, we've got a beautiful day out there. I think it's almost picture perfect, you know? I mean, for the last day, we We call Labor Day the last weekend of summer, but today's not a bad day to get out there and enjoy this beautiful weather. Tonight, we're going to see mostly clear skies. We're going to have a low of around 55, can be able to turn off that AC. And tomorrow, even better, partly sunny with a high near 86. Any rain we see won't probably come till Wednesday with a possible 30% chance. So looking pretty good out there. If you see any traffic situations, you can call me at 330-673-2331, or you can email me at kim@wnir.com. Considering the holiday, I doubt if we see too much heavy traffic during the rush hour. So remember, you can get all your news here, WNIR. I'm Kim Maxwell.
0: And I'm Bob Golic.
14: Yes, you are.
0: And I will. And by the way, you're right. Beignet.
14: Is the
0: New Orleans thing.
14: Yeah.
0: I was thinking the Polish.
14: Okay.
0: The Puchki.
14: Okay.
0: It's like they spell it. It's weird how those Eastern Europeans do
14: yes,
0: that stuff.
14: But I know what you're talking about now.
0: Yeah.
14: I had to think for a minute.
0: Those Puchkis. It's around like Fat Wednesday or Tuesday or
14: yes,
0: one
14: New
0: of
14: Orleans.
0: Those fat days.
14: Yep. Uh huh.
0: Yeah.
14: It's always a big thing. Mm.
0: And so, then whenever I talk about John F. Kennedy, I say, Ich bin ein Berliner, which I thought meant I am a Berliner. He was trying to bring everybody together under the Cold War, but a Berliner is actually a jelly donut in German.
14: Okay. I did not know that.
0: And a Krapfen.
14: Okay.
0: That's another jelly donut. I'd rather call it a Berliner than a Krapfen. Yeah,
14: that's
0: like a bad thing.
14: No.
0: Yeah, Central European, Krapfen, Puchik.
14: Okay.
0: I don't know. Yeah, but anyway, Puchki, your thing.
14: Yes.
0: The beignet.
14: Beignet.
0: Yep, that sort of thing with the powdered sugar.
14: Well, we were talking about fair food and all that. Usually can find some pretty good donuts out at the fair. The fresh fried donuts that are put in powdered sugar and who knows what else they have.
0: Has anybody determined what is the difference between an elephant ear and a funnel cake? Because I asked a guy that was working in one of those funnel cake.
14: Yeah.
0: In fact, it was one of those trailers they pull up there and it says,
14: yep.
0: It said funnel cakes and elephant ears. And
14: yep.
0: I said, what's the difference? And he looked at me like, how am I supposed to know?
14: Kind of is his job, but
0: I know. So let's...
14: knowing your job, I think that's considered important, but maybe
0: exactly.
14: For some people,
0: 10 calories,
14: so
0: I don't know.
14: All I've ever noticed is an elephant ear is like all one piece.
0: Oh, that's a good point.
14: Kind of like a big, it's not a cookie, but like a big cookie kind of like thing, where the funnel cake is kind of in little pieces that you pull apart.
0: Yeah, it's kind of like they pour it
14: look like a funnel.
0: Exactly.
14: And where the elephant ear, from what I remember, and it's been a while since I've had one, it's more like one big flat piece of dough.
0: Right.
14: So if that's the difference, if you are a funnel cake or elephant ear connoisseur, you should give us a call and make sure we understand the difference here.
0: Yeah, we'd like to.
14: That would be a good discussion question on Labor Day.
0: I got a feeling that it's probably the same recipe.
14: Oh, yes.
0: Just
14: I think it's all the
0: different
14: same.
0: Different presentation.
14: It's the same product, yeah.
0: But you're right about that. With the funnel... You just kind of funnel the little strip of stuff into the oil.
14: Right.
0: And, of course, now I use beef tallow.
14: Ooh.
0: So, because...
14: That's healthy.
0: That's what I heard.
14: Not in lard.
0: That's what I heard. Nothing like lard. Why don't we just go back to Crisco?
14: People talk about certain chicken recipes, and there's a listening area in our area that's very known for good fried chicken.
0: Yes, there are.
14: And I will say, what makes you different?
0: Isn't that also a place where they get your hair cut?
14: Yeah.
0: Barbers?
14: Yeah, and they're purple.
0: And they're purple.
14: Yeah, but
0: that's right.
14: In that area, the chicken is just like, it's a recipe only known to that area. And I will tell you that it's definitely good. And the only thing is that I don't like about it is there is nothing, this is my opinion, nothing healthy about it.
0: No.
14: I mean, when you bite into it, it's so good, you know, it probably can't be remotely healthy.
0: Yeah. I mean, when you went to the fair and you order something, do you go there and say, hey, listen, I'm going to go have a I'm going to go have a salad. They don't sell salads.
14: If you're going to the fair and you're going to eat.
0: Salad.
14: Deep fried salad.
0: That might be good. You know what? You know what I love is that spinach salad with the warm bacon dressing on it.
14: Oh, that is good.
0: God.
14: That is good.
0: They might be able to mimic that within a fried, although you're still getting fried stuff, so.
14: Well, let's just put it this way. If you're eating at the fair, you might as well forget your diet.
0: Yeah.
14: Or just tell yourself you're not going to eat healthy. Make it up the day before. Make it up the next day.
0: Mm-hmm.
14: Whatever it's going to be.
0: Next
14: because
0: month.
14: Even if you try, you're going to.
0: Ain't going to happen.
14: It's not going to happen. Maybe share.
0: Yeah. Don't get on the scale before
14: Maybe
0: you go to the fair.
14: Instead of eating the whole six Oreos, you only have three. You know, I guess if that's important to you, that could be a way to maybe, if you want to tell yourself, well, I am kind of watching. I only ate two and I could have eaten all eight. Maybe that's, you know, that's that could work. I don't know.
0: Well, they put them in rows.
14: Yeah.
0: They put Oreos in rows for a reason.
14: Yeah.
0: Because you have to, you should
14: you can
0: eat
14: count
0: a
14: how
0: whole
14: many
0: row.
14: You, eat.
0: At, you know, one time. So thank you.
14: I'll be back at 5.
0: Okay. All right. 330-673-1123. By the way, there was a story today about a woman's or a teacher's, no, teacher's mother's chat thread. And some woman came on and said that one of the kids in the class brought Oreos. And she was PO'd because she goes, now, my daughter saw that this kid had Oreos at school. And I don't allow her to have Oreos. I don't allow her to have cookies. And so this, and so her comment was that they shouldn't be able to bring Oreos to school. Kiss my ass, there, Oreo lady. By the way, during the, when they were doing the video, which was like Instagram or something, they were playing like Oreo music. I don't know, you know, whoever makes Oreo. And so people are going, I don't even know if that's real. Maybe it's just a commercial. But I just know that in second grade, Gage went to school, put two Oreos in his lunch. And the teacher went, took the baggie, held it up and said, this is what you shouldn't be eating. And embarrassed my child in front of everybody. And at first, my thought was this, what a stupid biatch. And secondly, I thought there was not a kid in that room that said, no, we shouldn't be eating Oreos. They're all sitting there going, oh, my God, I would love to have some Oreos. So anyway, Karen did the only thing she could, which was decided to work in the woman's class all the time and watch her dumbass and say, if you ever embarrass my child again, I'm going to beat your ass. So, and she didn't have to. She could have. Karen's a scrapper. She could have, but she didn't. So, but evidently there is some mother's thing talking about, well, you know, somebody brought Oreos and people shouldn't bring things that others aren't allowed to have. Again, it's like, you know what it's like? It's like when somebody goes, well, I'm a he, she. I'm a what do you call? I'm a guy, but you call me, I go by she and her and she, or she, her, whatever. And the thing is, you don't have to ask. You don't have to say that. I'm not going to say it. If you look like a guy, I'm going to call you him. If you look like a girl, I'll call you her. If you look like a girl and you've got a beard, I don't know what I'm going to do other than giggle a little bit because it just looks weird. Do not tell me it does not look weird. I saw a guy. He had his hair up. He was walking with another guy, and the one guy had his hair up like in a bun, and he had earrings and a beard. And he was wearing a skirt. And at that point, I'm thinking to myself, you know what, this is... And they wonder, why they give us why we give them crap. So it one day we'll all become accustomed to it. In the year 3000. 330-673-1234. Toll free 800-669-4100. You're up next. Hello.
1: Hi, Bob.
0: Hey, Jason. What's the haps, man?
1: Yeah, I was going to talk about Amy Acid, but first, the news person brought the alpha in.
0: Yep.
1: Okay, that girl I told you about, they didn't. High school, we broke up. We made friends afterwards. He moved to Florida. See him every time we go to jog lake. I mean, she was real on her diet. But every time of year we go jog lake, at towards the end of the day, she would buy an outfit.

0: move. Amy Acton, it was a tragedy what happened.
1: Well, it wasn't a tragedy. I mean, it didn't. Nothing happened other than the fact that the person, the old person that got knocked down and hit their forehead on the ground or whatever, but she was not. I mean, she wasn't technically attacked. But it was a bad thing. I mean, people should mind their own freaking business. Let politicians go and do their thing and leave them alone, and then go and vote on election day. You know, simple as that.
0: What? I condemn violence, but at the same time, I've been watching her campaign, and I have never forgot how I was laid off 5 months because of her. I also know of people that did not have groceries. My cousin, his wife, her store had to close, but Walmart got to stay open. Make that make sense.
1: Yeah.
0: And it set the restaurant businesses, and the answer is we need to hold her accountable at the election booth in 2 months. And also, if hopefully this new Republican governor will, look into what she did, and if she did anything illegal, well, that's the courts and prosecutors decide to see.
1: And Jason, can I jump in 1 second? Because I hear this thing about, well, Amy Adkins worked for DeWine, and he was, and you know, he made the decisions. Well, you know what? Dr. Fauci worked for Biden, and Joe Biden did what Fauci told him. A director of health services, Amy Acton, a doctor, made recommendations to Mike DeWine. Now, Mike DeWine eventually, I mean, I guess in bottom line, had to okay things. But she was the one, for those who said that Amy Acton wasn't the one that shut people down and shut stores down and shut schools down, bull crap. Amy Acton was the one that made all the recommendations to Mike DeWine. And then Mike DeWine, and I'm not backing up Mike DeWine, he said, okay, sounds like a good thing. So Amy Acton to Mike DeWine was like Dr. Fauci to Joe Biden. They made recommendations. That's why they were hired. That's why they were part of their cabinet, of their government, to use their expertise to make decisions.
0: Well, I'm going to tell you this.
1: Yeah.
0: I'm going to say all the voters that are going to think about voting for, when you go out and vote for your debate, it's basically a slap in the face for everybody got laid off. Now, fortunately, I live with my parents. I had my Social Security. My mom had hers. My stepdad hers. And my mom had the pension from Penny. So, anyways, but certain people did not, because I remember every Tuesday, my church would give away groceries, and it was other churches that were doing that. So, if you vote for her, it's a slap in the face to everyone that got laid off 6 years ago. I mean,
1: her strength was her medical degree. And her medical degree, she did not use. She passed around spouted lies from Dr. Fauci and said, I agree with you, and passed them on to Mike DeWine, who was a rhino and allowed the state to shut people down and put so many people out of business.
0: Well, I'm going to tell you, I can't pronounce the Republican governor.

0: his name, but Obama's learning, and that's
1: Ramaswamy?
0: When the guy, yeah, if I got in there, I would tell the Ohio Medical Board, I said, look, I said, you guys, I need you guys to look into what happened 6 years ago. If there's justification that she should lose her medical license, then she should lose her medical license because too many people got shafted.
1: Yeah. Yeah.
0: Yeah.
1: Yeah, it's tough. Thank you. Thank you, Jason. Appreciate that. 330-673-1234. Toll free 800-669-4100. And I hear all these people going, well, Amy Acton, somebody collapsed, somebody fainted, and she helped them out. And I think it's fantastic that because there's a lot of doctors, when you get on a plane and says, we have a medical emergency, if you're flying, and say, you know, we have a medical emergency, do we have a doctor on board? There's some doctors who won't say anything because they don't want the liability. So it was good for her to go and help people. When I was 16, I had got my WSI, my water safety instructor, which included a lot of medical stuff, like the Heimlich and like CPR and all that stuff. And and I actually, at the age of 16, kid collapsed, and I did the compressions and the breathing, and he started coughing. He had it was gross. In fact, thank God I never had to do it again. He had like a congestion, and it was blocking his airways, and he just coughed up a bunch of crap, and it was grotesque. But you know, but he was able to breathe again. You know, there's certain things. If somebody falls down and skins their knees, I can put a Band-Aid on them. I can probably say, listen, wrap it up, ice it, and go to the doctor tomorrow. Not taken away from Amy Acton's medical degree. I don't know what her specialty was, but saying she was at the fair and was helping people, you know, nobody was having a myocardial infarction. You know, nobody needed their lungs fill up, and they had to. What's that one thing they always talk about that grosses me out? Somebody couldn't breathe, and so they take a pen, and they take the pen part out, and they leave they poke a hole in the throat so they can let the air out. Now, none of that stuff was done. And again, she's a doctor. She went through and did the whole doctor thing, which I think is fantastic, and I think it's great. I think she should stop running for politics because we still need doctors. If you had to look at something between somebody who was a doctor and knew how to give somebody a dosage of ivermectin or a doxycycline, that's fine. or somebody who actually is in business and is a millionaire or whatever Ramaswamy is and knows how to. We've got, $3.9 billion in a rainy day fund. They're just sitting there, and it's like we have all these things that seem like we go, why aren't they using the rainy day fund? Seems like to me like a business person would say, okay, you know what? Here's what we do. So, yeah. Am I on the Ramaswamy train? Yes. Am I on the Amy Acton as a doctor? Hey, that's all well and good. I she worked hard, and you know she's a doctor, and she should do what she did. She's helping people. But so doing all that fantastic. I mean, it's not. But I heard somebody going, well, she saved some lady. And it's like, well, she didn't like had to do open heart surgery on a curb. You know, she didn't have to amputate something and or tie off a tourniquet on something and wait for emergency services. I mean, it was, you know, something simpler than that, hopefully there's people out there who that have basic ideas and stuff that can help other people. I mean, that would be nice. So, yeah. So, I mean, it all power to her as far as it being a doctor. Be a doctor. Go save people. Go do the things that you need to do. But when it comes down to it, what was the poll question also? Should there be metal detectors at the fair? The day they put metal detectors at the fair is the last day I go to the fair. Not because I want to bring in a gun, but because I don't want to stand in a freaking line. Anybody who's been at the airport, by the way, used to be that you had to stand in line forever going through security. Then they have a thing called clear, which is you're kind of pre-checked out. And so you're able to go through an area that's a little bit quicker. Now, more people have joined clear. There's also the TSA line, the pre-approved TSA line. There's so many of those people that have gone through that, it's almost not worth the aggravation. When it comes down to it, if we had at the Canfield Air, there was 5 gates. If you had to shut down everything and put people, first off, they'd have to come in and they would have to park. And then they would have to get into line. You know, you wouldn't be, because they'd have to walk through a metal detector. You can't drive your car through a metal detector. They'd have to park and get out and find out where the end of the line was. That would be the last time I would probably go to a fair. Fairs are supposed to be open, fun, and be what they are. Just what it is. You're up next. Hello.
2: Hey, Bob.
1: Hey.
2: All right. Lots of talk. Metal detectors, no. I want as many concealed carry permits, good citizens with guns,
1: yep,
2: in a big crowd than anything I've ever seen in my life, because in about a blink of an eye, if a madman tried to kill us all, right?
1: Yep.
2: Those concealed carry permit people and cops will shoot him down in a second.
1: Yep. And, so you know, and it's, yeah, like, and like they were saying before, too, and I said, well, you know, there's security and there's police. I didn't, and this isn't against the security or against the police at these fairs, but they're so big. I mean, do you have any idea how hard, first off, how hard it would be to be at the right place at the right time? And it, yeah, would take, you know, 5-10 minutes to get to something, and then to... And then if the person shot somebody and got away, how are you going to find them? I mean, my God. I mean, this is something that has to be immediate.
2: Yeah. And then, you know, anyone who isn't going to vote for Vivek and Trump, remember Trump said, I'm not on the ballot. He wants everyone voting, you know,
1: yeah,
2: vote out. I mean, anyone that's on the fence, it could be for Amy Acton. It's going to be, Democrats are going to vote for her because it's a vote against the vacant Trump.
1: Yeah.
2: We all know that.
1: Yep.
2: You know.
1: Isn't that amazing?
2: Yeah.
1: Isn't that amazing that it's not because they stand for anything, just because they hate Trump. And, of course, through connection, hating Vivek also. Hey, and I'll tell you what, I'm not saying if I had the opportunity, I don't know what kind of a doctor Amy Acton is, but if I had to go to her, I would feel comfortable because she went to medical school. But as far as doing the whole thing for being a governor, I mean, she was the one that told Mike DeWine, listen, you got to shut things down.
2: Yeah. Oh, I mean, I don't even. My mom was in a nursing home and died
1: Oh, God. I am.
2: We couldn't see or anything, Bob.
1: I am so sorry. I hear that once in a while, and I just I hear that more than I think it's even possible. But there are, but so many people just could not see their family members and their moms in nursing homes, and it's just a, you know, it's a damn shame. Especially now when you find out how they lied to us about the vaccine. Yeah. So
2: that's why nobody should ever try to vote for Amy Acton. I mean, there's people lining up, I guess, with lawsuits, but who knows where that'll go.
1: Yeah, but, that'll take forever.
2: Real quick, you were talking at the beginning of the show about waiting in line. What are they ordering, you know?
1: Yeah.
2: Forever.
1: Oh, yeah.
2: Well, there's a lot of mobile orders and DoorDashes.
1: Oh.
2: A lot of people don't think that, right? You're in line. That's happened to you, I know.
1: Yeah.
2: Where you're in line, you're like, what is taking so long? You got four cars in front of you, it's 25 minutes, and then you're inside. And it's a lot of, they're working on DoorDashes, Grubhub, Uber. You know what I mean? That's what's holding up everyone that doesn't know it.
1: Well, you know what? I didn't even think about this. Let me ask the DoorDashers this.
2: Yeah.
1: Do you have to go through the drive-through, or do they have a separate pickup place inside of some of these restaurants?
2: Well, late at night, the taco place that we all know, you can't walk in, right?
1: Yeah.
2: But during the day, they want you, if you try to go through the drive-thru, they'll say, nah, get in here. You got to pick your order up. You know?
1: Right.
2: But, that's the holdup. The sub place, we're not going to say it, the big-time sub place.
1: Yeah.
2: I mean, I walk in there for a dash. And I'm like, waiting there. And then I see that they're working on, I am not joking, 10 or 11 other orders on the receipt, making the sandwiches, and it's all DoorDash.
1: And you know what it's got to come down to? If you're going to do DoorDash, well, first off, it's your responsibility as a restaurant, fast food or not, to figure out, okay, how much more food are we having to put out there? Are we, were we making more money? And if that's the case, you got to hire more people to basically set a DoorDash aisle in or a little area inside where, DoorDashers can pick up or Ubers can pick up.
2: Yeah. I mean, they have online order, they'll have to sign delivery pickup. We've all seen that.
1: Yeah.
2: But when it's people, like, if you're walking in somewhere, you're wanting to order, all right?
1: Yeah.
2: See the Big Burger joint that's a sponsor. It might take, as in a big rush, you might be waiting there 25 minutes. It's because there's a lot of online orders, people with their cell phones, too, they're walking in.
1: Yeah.
2: That's the time we live now. And especially at the big box store where you get the food in the food court.
1: Sure.
2: They have their own line there where everyone's ordering the pizza and the hot dog.
1: Right.
2: And it can get crazy how busy it gets there. But a lot of it's online now. Do they do DoorDash? Did you notice at the fair? Was there anybody?
1: I didn't think so. Because every 100 feet there was fried cheese and sausages and things like that. So. I mean, you could find it all over the place, but I don't think anybody said, "Hey, call DoorDash and said go to Canfield Fair and get me an elephant ear."
2: You never know. A lot of those guys, though, the vendors, the food truck.
1: Yep.
2: A lot of them do it where you go up to the truck and then they advertise that they DoorDash or Grubhub.
1: Yeah.
2: And you can just go right up to the truck. I guarantee a lot of those vendors there actually they didn't do it during the fair, or maybe they did. Who knows? But, you can make a lot of money.
1: Yeah. Fantastic. Hey, appreciate it, man.
2: Yeah, all right, bye.
1: Thank you.
2: Have a good one.
1: Take care. You too. We'll be back after this.
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1: All right, welcome back. 330-673-1234, toll free 800-669-4100. I just sent a text to my brother who was doing the radio for the Notre Dame game last night, and I said, how the hell were you able to recognize any of the numbers for the players with those god-awful uniforms? And again, were they bad uniforms? They weren't the best. The Notre Dame game, they call them the Shamrock Series. Usually it's the uniform is different. One year they played a Shamrock Series game, I think against Army in Yankee Stadium, and Notre Dame had pinstripe uniforms. I mean, cool like that. Things like that, like they would have helmets that were gold with, you know, with the shamrock on one side and a leprechaun on the other. It was, you know, they would do something to, well, basically, because the one year they came up with these cool helmets, and I said, hey, I need to get one of those. And they said, $2,000. I said, oh, so it's a profit thing. It's a profit thing. Oh. But anybody who saw the Notre Dame-Wisconsin game last night, Wisconsin was all in red. Notre Dame was all in blue. And Notre Dame's numbers were gold. There was no trim. There was no white trim. There was nothing. It was so hard to tell. And I think, if I remember correctly, Wisconsin's what silver, right? Their numbers were like silver. You couldn't tell. Well, for guys with older eyes, it was not a good time. I just said, okay, I know that Notre Dame's blue, Wisconsin's red. I'll go with that. I don't care what number they're wearing. So, yeah, but I know my brother's only about 5 years younger than me, so I know for a fact that unless he had a nice young spotter with good eyes, it would have been a pain in the arse. Back to the phone. You're up next. Hello.
10: Hey, Bob.
1: Yes, sir.
10: I live out in the middle of the boonies, okay? personally, I don't carry a weapon around with me. It's just my personal choice.
1: Yeah.
10: And I'm getting more and more, you know, my father, I grew up around firearms. My father was a gun dealer. He always carried, you know.
1: Yeah.
10: Because I try to stay out of these neighborhoods. I don't get on a subway in Chicago, you know what I mean? I sit out here in the middle of the boonies. The nearest sheriff's office is a far, windy road away. And look, I'm not going to call 911. What is your emergency? There's somebody coming over here. And then, what is your address, sir? Never, please, never, please. What's going on, sir? No, that ain't going to happen, dude, okay? What we got, I like a hammerless revolver with that little red eye dot. That's my wife's pistol, but she don't. All right. We leave an 870 Wingmaster with the double op buck around, you know.
1: Exactly, yeah.
10: Yeah, and then that's next to my bed. This is my home. I don't call 911. Oh, you know.
1: Any description of a gun that ends in double op buck?
10: Yeah.
1: Is usually the right choice.
10: 870 Wingmaster. Got it from my father. It's an assault shotgun. The police have them. I want one, too. It's a little bit of a short barrel.
1: Works for them, works for you. Yeah. Right.
10: If rich people got it, I want it too.
1: There you go.
10: I had a buddy like that. But, you know, I had something written down. Let me see. What was this? Ribs, hot dogs. No, not that. You were talking about wordy songs, that Earth, Wind, and Fire song.
1: Yeah.
10: It really took me back to a great place, you know.
1: Isn't that funny, Heather?
10: Lately, I've been tripping out. You know, I like to go back. I'm a bit obsessive, compulsive, and I think up these old songs that I want to hear. And there was this group back in the 70s. They were from England, I think. They're called Madness. And they had Our House in the
1: Middle of the Street.
10: And they got a brass and horns. And I've really been getting into that lately. I was listening to Chicago this morning.
1: God. Is 25 or 6 before to 4 like one of the best songs ever?
10: Yeah, I was listening to that one. And I was telling my wife, you know how they rewrote that song, like, people say I'm crazy and or no good and crazy as a loon. Mm-hmm. So I get stoned.
1: In the morning, you get drunk in the afternoon.
10: Do you understand that?
1: Yeah.
10: I read a thing on the internet. This is that 25 or 64. No. We weren't tripping on LSD. No. That's some kind of, they want to change history. But that's not what I, you know, whatever. But it is a good tune, whatever.
1: Yeah, they said that they thought about the song like it was like 20, it was like 4:30 or 25 to 4.
10: It was early in the morning.
1: It was early morning, yep.
10: The words you love, thinking that's past my face. You know, if you listen to the words, but whatever. You can, it's your lie, tell it any way you want. My wife and I were going to get my truck. We got the boat in the water, and then we were listening to the show, and Timberwolf was on. I go, you hear this guy? I go, you know, we're like family, and she knows my story. I didn't have a lot of family, but, you know, I just didn't have no family. We're family, WNIR. I was telling her,
1: yeah.
10: This guy, that lady? I go, yeah. Well, no, that's Timberwolf. You know, mm-hmm. I tell him about him. And then he started singing, and my dog jumped out the window. Thanks a lot, Timberwolf.
1: Come on, yeah, Timberwolf. Yeah. Doggone it.
10: Yeah, and then you're playing Wayne Newton. Oh, we cracked up. But I've been listening to Choctaw Bingo.
1: What the hell's Choctaw Bingo?
10: That's, if you like a little wordier song, it's a story. I love it, you know.
1: Oh, yeah, the ballads?
10: Oh, yeah. Now, he goes on. It's craziness. You know, James McMurtry wrote it, I think. There's a James wrote. It's just Choctaw Bingo. It's a wild story. You know, strap down them kids and give them a little bit of vodka and some Terry Coke, we're going to
1: down cousins. To his knees. Got
10: no,
1: to
10: no,
1: be.
10: No, no, no.
1: Oh, not that one?
10: No. It's just a really good song. That's okay. Just what I'm getting into. Hey, I want to say, hey, everybody have a good day. And you know what? Going to the county fair, I'd be a little. And I want to say this about this, okay? I am a Marine, all right? There are very few. I was a combat Marine. I was a rifleman, mortarman, and whatever. Most Marines are what's called service or, you know, they drive trucks. They fix refrigerators. There's a cook. And here's a funny story. Marines won't let civilians wash their clothes or serve their food. We don't trust them. We don't like them. We do it better and cheaper. So once a month, the infantry unit does what's called service or duty. So I'm working in the chow hall. My only job was to carry out the slop buckets and put it on the pig farmer's truck in Okinawa.
11: I had a friend who was a motorcycle enthusiast. He was a very tough man. He was a Marine, and he showed me a trick. We're standing there watching. There's a pile of apples. He goes, I'll make the next Marine take any apple I want. I go, okay, yeah. So he go pick an apple. He says, I pick an apple, and he shines it up on his apron, and I put it back. Next Marine grabs it, and I just got the kick out of that, and I showed my next friend that trick, and we sat there and did that and passed the time. The fact is that Marine is a cook, but he's a Marine first. He's issued a rifle, and he's an American, and he's doing an important job, and he doesn't peel potatoes. We have automatic potato peelers for that. And I just say, unless you were a Marine, please don't disrespect another Marine. It's like, you know, that's just my opinion.
1: How can you disrespect a Marine unless if you're unless you're in the Navy?
11: Well, that's true. That's,
1: I mean, the Navy are the ones that are going. Yeah, they're the ones we just dropped off. My dad is a Marine. Just said, yeah, the Navy guys. They were like our rides.
11: Right, and they would put their shoes underneath our rack, and then we would shine them. We didn't know no better. They were very clever.
1: Very nice. All right, man. Take care. 330-673-1234.

0: You're up next. How you doing?
1: Hello, Bob.
0: Yeah, what's up?
1: How you doing?
0: Good.
1: Can you hear me all right?
0: Yes, I can.
1: Okay. You're going back to the, I got a few things. The funnel cakes and elf ears?
0: Yeah.
1: Now, you said but you can't take them home because they're no good?
0: You probably found a way to do it, didn't you?
1: Yeah. I remember doing this when I was a kid with Mom and Dad.
0: Okay.
1: There used to be a company, I can't remember. It was a frozen bread dough, bread dough.
0: Okay.
1: You take that out and let it thaw out, and you cut yourself chunks off.
0: Okay.
1: And you work it like pizza. You work it like pizza bread.
0: Okay.
1: Pizza pan.
0: Yeah.
1: Then you just deep fry it and coat it with your choice of powdered sugar or cinnamon sugar or your toppings you want.
0: Right. That's good. You know, you're right because they do make that bread dough.
1: Yeah.
0: And it's frozen. All you got to do is leave it thaw out overnight, and then it kind of rises, and then you can probably do whatever you want with it. That's cool.
1: Yeah, cut yourself a little chunk off and work it the size you want, you know, and deep fry it like you're using what you use in towel now.
0: Yeah.
1: And like you get with the funnel cakes, we used to do that with cornbread or cornmeal.
0: Oh, man.
1: And you take a funnel, you put your finger in the bottom, fill the funnel full of the bread batter, then let your finger off and draw your design, weave it inside your dough, your oil, and that's why I was told it's called a funnel cake, because you use a funnel to make it.
0: Right, right. Yeah, no, I know how to make it different. I just wonder if it's the same batter recipe.
1: Well, the internet, you go on and find a recipe.
0: Yeah, that's true. Probably people with all kinds of weird recipes for it.
1: I'm just going off what I remember as a kid, and we used to make homemade donuts, too. You take the biscuits.
0: Okay.
1: Big bottle, cut a hole in the center of it, deep fry them just like the elephant ears.
0: Mm. God, that sounds good.
1: When you're 10 years old, you're helping Mom and Dad make something, and you're doing something, and then you get a sweet dessert at the end. It's good night.
0: Good for you. All right, man. Hey, thank you very much. We'll be back with more after this.
2: Uh-oh, those dreaded bees are showing up again. Well, don't despair. Our friends.
0: That was the wrong button to hit.
3: This was the third flight for the aircraft, yesterday went from Cincinnati to Miami, Miami to San Juan, and San Juan back to Miami.
4: NTSB says the victims were limited to the two vehicles. That crash forced closure of part of the airport, leading to many delays and a busy travel weekend for passengers like this woman.
5: When we got here, it was like 500 people in line trying to get their flight together, and still was told nothing, like your flight was booked for 2 days from now.
4: Granted an earlier parole board hearing, the Menendez brothers, imprisoned in California for the 1989 killings of their parents. In Los Angeles, ABC's Alex Stone.
6: When the Menendez brothers were denied parole at their first parole board hearing last year, their attorneys said they would push to move up the date for their next hearing from the automatically scheduled three-year date, which would have been in 2028. Now they've been granted an earlier parole board hearing tentatively scheduled for March of 2027.
4: After weekend missile attacks between the two, new threats by the U.S. and Iran, each promising that their retaliation attacks will not be in proportion but more severe. Ohio police are investigating a man they say lunged at the Democratic candidate for governor, Dr. Amy Acton, during a campaign event over the weekend. Acton running against Republican Vivek Ramaswamy, who today at a campaign event condemned the incident. 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
4: Up to 14 inches of rains forecast for Hawaii as Hurricane Lowell passes by to the west of the islands. The closest approach now looking like early tomorrow. Already tropical storm conditions are being felt in Kauai. On one of the heaviest travel days of the year, especially for road trippers, ABC's Gio Benitez.
8: You're going to hit some of the worst traffic today just about everywhere, especially between 2 and 5 p.m. But in places like Atlanta and Seattle, some of the worst congestion will be later tonight after 7 p.m.
4: Royals.
9: King Charles has authorized the release of a letter clarifying that Prince Harry and his wife, Meghan, while still the Duke and Duchess of Sussex, will remain what they have been since they left the U.K., non-working royals. That means they will not be allowed to use the titles His or Her Royal Highness. Their charity work will be carried out in a private capacity. They will not be speaking on behalf of the King or Buckingham Palace. It also means any security issues the couple have been worried about will be their responsibility.
4: ABC Sherry Preston. France and South Korea hosting in the south of France entertainment executives and social media mavens. ABC's Tom Sufi Burridge is there.
10: They are saying that artificial intelligence can be a tool for innovation in the movie industry, in the streaming business, whilst also guarding against people stealing content. French President Emmanuel Macron welcoming in VIPs earlier, saying that screens shouldn't be our enemy, arguing that a global alliance of companies and governments must chart a course for change for the benefit of us all.
4: Latest on AI, Chuck Sievertson, ABC News.
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13: Well, happy Labor Day. It's 5:06 p.m. I'm Kim Maxwell, ready for your WNIR news update. 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One person was transported by an ambulance after being trapped during a three-alarm house fire in Alliance earlier this morning. The firefighters were called to the 1,000 block of Federal Avenue just before 8:15 a.m. and found fire and smoke showing from the home. The fire was contained to the second floor. The occupant of the home was inside when the fire broke out, and two women who were walking in the area saw the emergency and pulled him through the front door before firefighters arrived. He was transported from the scene to Altman Hospital and is suffering third and fourth degree burns. His injuries are considered life-threatening. Neighboring fire departments from Washington Township and Sebring responded to the scene as part of Alliance's automatic aid program, and a third alarm was struck for off-duty firefighters to help with staffing and operations at the scene. The Alliance Fire Department remained at the scene for nearly 4 hours, and the final unit left the home around 12:15 p.m. Officials estimate the fire caused $20,000 in damage to the property and approximately $5,000 in lost contents. A Cleveland police dispatcher has been arrested and charged with child endangering. Cleveland Municipal Court records show Miranda Lopez is pleading not guilty. She has been placed on restrictive duty. Records show the case is just moving through court, but the complaint says in February, a child tested positive for marijuana. The complaint says Lopez, the mother of the child, created a substantial risk to the health or safety of the child by violating a duty of care, protection, or support, which she tested positive for marijuana. Court records show Lopez was released on a personal bond, and her case has been assigned to a judge. This news from the Record Courier, the Portage County Emergency Management Agency will conduct a full-scale exercise on Wednesday, September 9th, to test critical capabilities for responding to a complex, severe weather event. Motorists may experience some extra traffic near the EOC location at 2759 State Route 59. The site is between Ravenna and Kent, and this exercise is expected to run from 7 a.m. until 2 p.m. More than 100 first responders will participate in severe weather scenarios involving tornado and hazardous material incidents. The city of Ravenna will be the exercise simulated location, and there should be no impact on city operations. Barberton police report that a man has been arrested in connection with the homicide that occurred Friday. At about 11:25 p.m. Friday evening, first responders arrived at a home in the 1500 block of Worcester Road West. It was there they found a 26-year-old woman with multiple stab wounds. At 5:17 a.m. Saturday, she was pronounced dead at the scene. A murder warrant was sought for Marcos Antonio Julieto Garcia, a Mexican national who had not been working in the United States and was living with the deceased. Through the use of automated license plate reader technology, law enforcement officials were able to track down Julieto Garcia on a highway in Dateland, Arizona. He was booked into the Yuma County Jail and is awaiting extradition back to Ohio. The Alliance Police Department is asking the public for help in identifying a man. According to police, the man was caught in Dunham Sporting Goods store's security camera footage entering the back office where department keys and other miscellaneous keys are located. The man then steals the keys and begins to unplug the security system to knock out all recordings. Police say he then proceeded to go to the gun cabinet area and attempts to use the keys to enter to steal a gun or multiple guns. He was unable to take any of the guns because he jammed a key and was inside the store for approximately 2 to 3 hours before leaving. At this time, no merchandise was taken. Those with information on the man are encouraged to contact police at 330-821-9140. And remember, you can get the local news at any time at WNIR.com, sponsored by CNB Homes. Contact them at 330-730-2025. I'll be back with weather and traffic in just a moment.
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13: Oh, like we've said already, we have a beautiful day out there. We saw a high near 80 tonight. Going to be mostly clear, low around 55, a bit chilly. Might want to turn off that AC, open up some windows. And tomorrow, looking even better, partly sunny with a high near 86. Tomorrow night, cloudy, low around 69, a little bit warmer in the evening. And the slight chance of rain won't come till about Wednesday. We have a 30% chance of showers and thunderstorms, but a high of 86. Let's talk traffic for just a minute. As you're making your way off to work tomorrow morning, you might want to think about the fact that U.S. Route 224 will be closed east of Route 44 in Randolph Township starting September 8th. The detour will be State Route 44 to Interstate 76 to State Route 14 to State Route 183 to U.S. 224. State Route 82 will be closed just east of Horn Road in Windham Township starting September 15th, and the detour will be State Route 82 to State Route 88 to State Route 303. Might want to just keep an eye on those while you're heading to work tomorrow. For your news, weather, and traffic, I'm Kim Maxwell at WNIR, the talk of Akron.
0: Well,
13: yep.
0: I was just looking at something that I totally forgot about that I had downloaded, and it was the Minnesota Vikings, and I think it was the Philadelphia Eagles.
13: Yep. Purple and green.
0: Have male cheerleaders.
13: Oh.
0: Now, we're not talking about guys that like launched the little girls up in the air.
13: Oh.
0: We're talking about people that shake their butts and hold the hold the pom-poms.
13: Okay.
0: Now, I guess my question is,
13: they have male cheerleaders.
0: Yeah.
13: Okay. I was thinking like the college cheer teams where they, you know, they're the holders and they're part of the stunting. And...
0: No, yeah, that's what I thought too at one point. I thought it was, you know, that was what it was. I mean, if you take the girls and you have those old movies from a while back, and it's like the guys are holding a girl up with one arm.
13: Right.
0: And all these things. But yeah, it's gotten to the point now where I don't even know why they're doing it. Because it's not like there's a lot of people out there going, you know what, damn it, where the hell's the male cheerleaders at? I want to see some guy wiggle his butt with pom-poms. I'm just thinking outside.
13: I don't see that demand, but I guess.
0: No.
13: Yeah.
0: Don't even qualify.
13: I'm not going to.
0: Yeah.
13: I don't know if I have an explanation. So, you know, I was a big fan of watching the Netflix documentary about the Dallas Cowboy cheerleaders and all that. So it makes me wonder, you know, are America's team and America's sweethearts ever going to have male America's sweethearts?
0: I don't know.
13: I mean,
0: would they be called sweethearts or would they be called sweethearts?
13: I don't know. Well, that I don't know, but
0: what does a gay horse eat? Hey. Stop it.
13: Yes.
0: That's horrible.
13: Please.
0: That's horrible.
13: Please.
0: But it's funny every time I hear
13: that
0: myself
13: is
0: say
13: funny.
0: It.
13: Yeah. I didn't know the NFL was entertaining that idea. I
0: mean, they have done everything they can. They've put the sayings on the end zones and the backs of the helmets and now I don't have a problem with the shoes. You know, they'll have like a shoe thing, like you have like a charity or something.
13: Okay.
0: Especially during, you know, the pink stuff.
13: October. I like the breast cancer awareness things.
0: Yep.
13: I think those are good.
0: Absolutely. They work well. But it's not like people are screaming, oh my God. There are less people talking about male cheerleaders in the NFL than there are people complaining about guys in the WNBA.
13: Right.
0: I mean, it's just not a thing.
13: Mm-mm.
0: So why are they doing it? I guess that's my question is, if you were going to be told, hey, you have to do this or, you know, we're going to cancel you.
13: Well, yeah, that's different.
0: Yeah. I can understand, you know, wanting to, you know, have an issue, but...
13: I would think most of those organizations, I don't know, you would think they'd be focused on things like, you know, winning games, establishing, you know, improving their organization, their brand, responding to their fans.
0: I'm going to make you laugh out loud.
13: If you're out there in radio land, you're going to hear me laugh. Oh, my goodness.
0: That's a guy shaking his butt and his pom-poms, isn't it?
13: It is.
0: Yep.
13: Okay, so, Bob, just when you think you've seen everything.
0: I'm thinking about seeing if I have an eligibility left.
13: Oh, you okay. You can try.
0: I told my son, you're 28, but after what they've been trying to do lately, trying to get these kids going back into college, to go back.
13: Yeah.
0: You know, you can take some kind of stupid thing and class and go make some money from the NIL. Or become a cheerleader, one of the two.
13: Hey, you know.
0: I don't know.
13: I don't know. But so. Yeah, I was just thinking, what's the movie where the prison guys go to football. Is it The Longest Yard?
0: The Longest Yard.
13: Okay. Yeah. And when they put the hormones in the guards are supposed to be cheerleaders or something. And
0: that's
13: when they
0: right.
13: put the hormones in, they get all
0: and the
13: whacked
0: one,
13: out. And the one, that's all I could think
0: yeah,
13: of.
0: Yeah, they were putting estrogen in the one guy's,
13: yes.
0: the one player's vitamins.
13: Right.
0: And he was just
13: yes.
0: going, I just don't like it when they do this to me.
13: Right. And, yes, and it was guards versus cons.
0: Cons.
13: Right?
0: Yeah. Kind of like Notre Dame versus Miami.
13: Yeah.
0: Yeah.
13: Okay. And then... Yeah, Burt Reynolds was in that.
0: Burt Reynolds
13: as the coach
0: was in the first one.
13: First one, right?
0: And as the lead.
13: Uh-huh.
0: And he was in the second one with what's his name? But he was a coach.
13: Adam Sandler. He played the coach, and then Chris Rock was in that as well.
0: Yep.
13: They called him Radio, and he's the guy that they got his whole cell blown up or something when he
0: yep.
13: went up to check on something.
0: That's right.
13: And that
0: That's
13: was
0: right.
13: actually a good movie.
0: That was a good movie.
13: I enjoyed it. I've watched that a couple of times, and it's been enjoyable.
0: You've watched the first one, too, right?
13: Yes.
0: Yeah.
13: Yes.
0: I remember one of some woman that worked in the office had a beehive.
13: Right.
0: And Berg looked at it and goes, "Did you ever find spiders in there?"
13: Well, and what I liked about that movie too is the fact that it was, you could see the humor between them and that they were. I mean,
0: there's a lot of players, a lot of former players that were in those, both
13: right.
0: of them.
13: Yeah.
0: And a lot of the guys are just knuckleheads.
13: And they get every guy that has some sort of physical. Athletic ability, whether it be wrestling or baseball, somebody who played something, they got him on the team and said, "Okay, here's what we're gonna do."
0: And they had fun filming it. In both movies, I've heard nothing but, "Oh my God, we had a great time doing it."
13: And when they show the guys that weren't on the team that were back in the prison listening to the game on the radio and how they're all cheering everybody on and all of that, that was just like
0: good stuff.
13: Yes.
0: So anyway, we'll have to. I don't think it's like Longest Yard just yet.
13: Uh-huh. But that's just all I could think of is when the cheerleaders are a little bit on the feminine side. And
0: I'm
13: going
0: to have
13: just,
0: to.
13: You know.
0: Yeah. Yeah.
13: Cheering and.
0: There you go. All right. Thank you.
13: I'll be back at 6. See you then.
0: I'll see you then. 330-673-1234. The toll-free number is 800-669-4100. Taking your phone calls till we get to 7 o'clock, and here's what it is. Here's what it's all about. It's a male cheerleader spinning his pom-poms.
18: Why? You know who asked for this? Nobody. Nobody asked for this.
19: Well, you know, male cheerleaders have been around for forever.
18: Yeah, like this, because they're chucking little 110-pound girls 10 feet into the air, not doing their best Shakira impression because they think their hips don't lie. Or, you know, that they have hips at all. And the NFL knows fans don't want this. There is not a single dude sitting out there in the bleachers with a Yingling in his hand going, "Hey, check out Brad down there looking good." But you know who is watching? Kids. Kids are watching, and they're being told that this is normal. That a man gyrating like a woman is normal. It's not. It's gross. It's stupid, and this dude looks stupid doing it. And it is absolutely insane that we have gotten to a place in this country where we can't just say that.
0: Let me do this one more time, because I want everybody to hear this. Where'd it go? Dagnabbit. There you go. Eagles Eagles and Minnesota actually both have male cheerleaders, like literal cheerleaders, like pom-poms and crap.
18: Why? You know who asked for this? Nobody.
0: Nobody.
18: Nobody asked for this.
19: Well, you know, male cheerleaders have been around for forever.
18: Yeah, like this, because they're chucking little 110-pound girls 10 feet into the air, not doing...
0: Yeah, the big ones. The guys that are like going, hey, dude. And they're chucking women in the air because they get to look up their skirts. I mean, it's a male thing.
18: Doing their best Shakira impression because they think their hips don't lie. Or, you know, that they have hips at all. And the NFL knows fans don't want this. There is not a single dude sitting out there in the bleachers with a Yingling in his hand going, hey, check out Brad down there looking good.
0: It's going to be... That's got to be one of the best lines I've ever heard. Hey, check out Brad down there. At first, I totally forgot because I don't drink beers a lot anymore. I forgot that Yingling was a type of beer. So when she said had a Yingling in his hand, never mind. That was a whole different thing.
18: Good. But you know who is watching? Kids. Kids are watching.
0: Kids are watching. It's adding on to the bull crap that is being... being taught, whether it be our schools, with our school boards, who are still trying to do things. Kansas City, what was it? Kansas City, I think it was the latest one. They had a kid that they would not tell the parent that they were transitioning, and I tell you what, first off. There should be a law against it, and legally, any administrator that allows a kid to transition without his parents' knowledge should be arrested. That woman let her kid walk down to the pond and get some goose feathers. In a gated community, and she got six months in jail, because she was contributing to the delinquency of a minor, letting this kid walk by himself. But yeah, this is flipping absolutely nuts. Kansas City did this, and the first thing. They should do no. The second thing that the police should do is arrest the school board, the school administrator, whoever it is, the teacher, whoever it is that allows that to happen. That'd be the second thing. The first thing to happen, the parent, the father, should be able to walk in and beat the ever living shiitake mushrooms out of that teacher, because I don't give a crap what your curriculum is. I don't care what your belief is. You keep the inappropriate crap down off your chalkboards, off anywhere in the room, and you stop teaching my kids stuff that they don't need to know. And if they need to know it, I'll teach it to them.

0: the National Football League team to go and allow that. That is not for any. Nobody's asking for it. As Bridge Hughes said, that nobody asked for it. Nobody demanded it. Nobody said, we're going to sue you if we don't get it. This was done intentionally by Philadelphia, by Minnesota, and it was done to teach children, little boys, that they can have pom-poms too. Now, if that's all well and good, you know, go right ahead. Go have pom-poms. But you don't have to stick the palms in the face of all these people and say, no, it's normal. It isn't normal. It's abnormal. It's not a normal being what usually happens. If the half the boys played football and half the boys played cheerleading, then we'd say, okay, I guess it's normal. Half playing football, half's flipping around pom-poms. Then you could say it's normal. When it isn't half, when it isn't like that, shoving it down people's throats in order to get them to do some kind of crap like that, to say, well, look, even if the Eagles, you know, the Eagles aren't a real NFL team anymore. I don't care how they play. They have just lost it. They have just lost their mind. And of all the teams in the leagues, Philadelphia just seems to be one of the badass teams out there. And for them to take on this mantle of, we're going to show little boys how we want them to act, or show them what we think is normal. Well, you know what? If somebody comes up and says, "Hey, you know, we want to be a male cheerleader," if people said, "Hey, you know, we should have more male cheerleaders," that's one thing. But to do it for no reason, with nobody asking about it, then come on, you're flipping crazy. 330-673-1234, toll free 800-669-4100. We were also talking before about the Canfield Fair, about fairs. Amy Acton was charged, a guy charged at her when she was at the Canfield Fair, and evidently she was...
1: Hello.
0: I don't know who the hell this is.
1: Hello.
0: Go away. Stop calling. I don't know who you are. I don't know how it got on my phone. Anyway, 330-673-1234. How there was somebody that was able to go, and then they find out that he's got a couple of handguns on him and some brass knuckles, and of course I don't even know who the hell has brass knuckles anymore besides this guy. He didn't use the guns. He didn't brandish the guns. He obviously caused injury to people that were standing around as he tried to push himself forward. So for the morons early on in the day that said, oh, it's the same as Trump and Butler, no, it's not. And don't be stupid. I mean, really and truly, record yourself and then go back and listen to what you say, because sometimes you'll be embarrassed. I know I am. Oh, wait, hold it. But, yeah, then the poll question today was, should there be metal detectors at fairs? And, God, last time I checked, it was like 64% of the people said, yes, it should be. It should be. I'm going to disagree 110% because I don't think there's any way of... Okay, now we've got 51% yes, 49% no. So anyway, it's getting more even.

0: the law is this. Ohio is a constitutional carry. You can carry a weapon into the fair if you feel like you want to be, I don't know, you don't, and by the way, for those who don't get it, you don't have to feel threatened to carry a concealed carry weapon. All you have to do is say, hey, I'm comfortable with it. And if something happens, you know, whether it be my family or whether it be somebody else who needs help, I can help them. I don't know how many times we're seeing good people with guns helping out, helping stop bad people with guns. But reality is that you can bring in a gun to a fair, whether it be a county fair, state fair. The buildings, the enclosed buildings in the fair, it could be different. It would be something you would have to check into. But outside, no problem. I don't think it's like Tombstone, where you can check your. I want to go in and see the cows. I want to go and see the Frisians. Can we check our gun at the door? I don't think they do that. So you'd have to deal with that. But reality is that if you put there was five gates, five different openings, and I'm not when I said gates, like there was gate one, gate two, gate three. Now, when I went in gate three. There was all kinds of places to walk into the fair. I mean, there were openings here and there, and people were wandering in and out. There was no place to close an area off and put in a metal detector or a couple of them. Even if you had a couple of metal detectors, I mean, I don't know what in God's name you would do with it. If there was a couple of metal detectors, the line would be prohibitively long. I mean, absolutely nuts. So, I say no. I say no. People, good people with a gun are allowed to bring a gun in if they want to leave a concealed carry. They have to realize that there are restrictions on some of the buildings. And it's up to you to figure that one out. And just because somebody carries a gun, somebody go, I don't even know why you'd want to carry a gun. Well, you know what? In Minnesota, they have got so many teen takeovers with people being beaten and people being so. I guess your comment would be, well, me and my family were being beaten by a bunch of teenagers, and so all I should do is, you know, swing back and hope that my old ass doesn't get my ass kicked. You know, sorry. If that's the way you think it works, then you haven't been around life for very long. 330-673-1234. You're up next. Hello.
1: Oh, Bob, I don't know which way to go now.
0: I don't know. You go whichever way you want, Odie.
1: Okay, first of all, male cheerleader.
0: Yes.
1: In the NFL. Hell to the hell no.
0: Hell to the hell no.
1: OMG. If the Bengals ever do that, hand to God, I will stop.
0: I just can't believe that it was happening. I cannot believe what I saw.
1: All I can feel, and my cousins, they're in another room. They're all almost on the floor laughing. They said, "What do you remember?" I said, "I want to see a male." I said, "If I want to see a male cheerleader, I will. I'd like to see him like this." Looking like a Chippendale dancer flipping the women.
0: That's right. That's right. And you with a pocket full of singles.
1: I would have so many singles. I'd say, yo, I'm going to wreck my baby.
0: Well, you know, and you're exactly right. I mean, just because, I don't know, it just seems like you want to take the most masculine sport, the most violent, aggressive. I mean, the thing that makes football stand out from all the other ones, it's like they want to take it and put a little puffer on the outside, so everybody just calms down and goes, oh, we just have some pretty guys, and how wonderful it's going to be. No, you know what? It's a man's sport. If a girl can kick really good, put her in there. I don't care. Other than that, it's a man's sport, and if anybody could do it, it would be easy. But it's hard.
1: My cousin and I, we don't care about the cheerleaders. We care about the guys that's out there. Oh, look at number 27. God.
0: How many times did I have to hear from my wife before she is my wife saying, man, you look so good in your silver pants? She used to call them a silver slacks in my Raider outfit. She goes, oh, yeah, you look good in your silver slacks.
1: Now, number two.
0: Yeah.
1: And you're going to laugh at this one.
0: Okay.
1: Metal detectors and spares. We started, I mean, I was almost on the floor laughing about it. I said, can you imagine going to the Ohio Renaissance Festival and having to go through a metal detector?
0: Oh, my God.
1: I said there would be a line from here to Cleveland and beyond.
0: Could you walk your armor-laden horse, draft horse, through the metal detector, please? We're gonna have to wand your perch rond. I'm sorry,
1: Bob. The thing of it is, they do have something up there. It's called the peace tie, a weapon, so you don't pull it out. Let me explain what they peace tie it with. Twine.
0: Okay. What does that mean? Peace tie?
1: Twine, like you know, tie up a turkey with at Thanksgiving.
0: Yeah.
1: And I'm like going, okay. They do it in a certain way that you cannot actually pull it out. So I'm like going, oh, yeah, right. Mm-hmm. This is going to work. We were just sitting there saying, this would just be so good. I said it would be just decadent good.
0: You've got a $300 replica sword. Not even replica, but you got one of these badass swords hanging from a sheath in the rest of your armor, and they're going to make you tie it up so you can't pull it out?
1: Oh, yeah, yeah.
0: God.
1: Oh, yeah. Now, you were talking about the thing with the pen, the empty cartridge and a pen into the neck?
0: Yes.
1: That's called I believe it's called a tracheotomy?
0: Yes.
1: And
0: yes.
1: Yeah. And why I know this is because I watch too much Emergency, the old TV show. Because all I can think of is the trach tray.
0: The trach tray, okay.
1: So bring me a trach tray. And I'm going, okay, that's a trach tube. Got it.
0: Yeah, they didn't, by the way, they didn't have pens on the trach tray.
1: No, they had the actual stuff. But now, you were talking about Oreos.
0: Yes.
1: Have you had an Oreo cakester?
0: I've never had an Oreo cake.
1: Bob, Oreo has come out with the most perfect dessert.
0: I'm trying to watch my girlish figure.
1: Chocolate cake. And you put the Oreo cream in the middle.
0: Okay.
1: Well, my cousin bought a box of them.
0: Yeah.
1: Used the batter dip that they do in the state fair.
0: Oh, no.
1: Oh, my God. I told him, I said, this is food of the gods. We were all thinking about, you know.
0: Deep fried the Oreo cakes? Oh, my God. Yeah. Right about now, I feel like I need to go to confession.
1: Oh, I told him, I said, this one's beyond sinful.
0: Yeah.
1: I said, this is in Nirvana. Guys, if I'm dying, I said, you need to bring me a tray of these. I said, please. I said, my last meal is that. I said, and then my cousin made beef bourguignon last night.
0: Oh, I don't remember when the last time I've had that beef bourguignon. And it's with the Bourgognese wine sauce, right?
1: Yes. I looked at him and I said, your great grandmother is up in heaven dancing. I said, I taught him how to cook when he was 5.
0: Okay.
1: First thing we ever made was biscuits. Homemade biscuits.
0: And okay.
1: He wanted to grab the dough maker. And I looked at him, I said, oh, no. I said, we are making these by hand. He looked at me like I was from another planet.
0: Yeah. Oh.
1: From that point on, he just started evolving like, oh, so this works with this and that works. And I'm like, I looked at his mom. I said, this is what you have to do. I said, you're a teacher. I said, open his mind to real things, the real world.
0: Yeah.
1: So when he was 6, he looked at me and he goes, Odie? And I said, yeah. And he said, baking is like math, science, and religion.
0: How so?
1: I looked at his mom and I said, okay. I said, here it comes. I said, okay, math. I said, how? Well, halves and fourths and all that stuff in a 1 cup. And I said, okay.
0: Okay.
1: I said, science. He said, When you use yeast to make bread, it's science. And I said, okay. I said, religion. Here we come.
0: Okay.
1: Well, with yeast, the yeast makes the bread rise, and we're bread, and if we don't have God in our life through Jesus, we won't rise.
0: Oh.
1: I looked at my cousin, I said, this is my kid.
0: God.
1: I thought this child. And she looked at me and she's tears running down her face and she goes, where'd you get that? He goes, I don't know. He goes, 6 years old. Oh no.
0: Uh oh.
1: He absolutely blew me away.
0: That's amazing.
1: And now he's in college and he is going to study genealogy and geriatrics and things like that. And he said he wants to be a doctor to help people live longer and older people not to get Alzheimer's. And he said, I want to do a study on Alzheimer's.
0: Wow.
1: And he's 21 years old. And I'm like going, I said, your folks, I said, raised you so right. And I said, I have never been more proud. And I know Chris would have been proud of this young man.
0: Yeah. That is so cool.
1: But, yeah, try Oreo Cakesters. You can find that at any store.
0: Okay.
1: Cookie aisle.
0: By the way, I'm also looking, when you said beef bourguignon or whatever it is.
1: Beef bourguignon.
0: I remembered one of my favorite things of all times, beef stroganoff.
1: Yes.
0: And there's something about the beef in there with all the sour cream and oh my God, it is. If I wasn't getting home at like 7:45 tonight, I might actually have tried to make it, but oh well.
1: And hopefully she's listening because my friend is on the other side of the globe. She is in Gdansk, Poland, and she said she was going to try to listen to your show from Poland.
0: Oh. Gdansk, so Poland.
1: She's
0: okay.
1: In Gdansk.
0: Okay.
1: They're going from Gdansk to Krakow to Warsaw.
0: Krakow. By the way, I want to say congratulations. Is she from here or is she lives over there?
1: She is from Elyria.
0: Oh, okay.
1: Her uncle has a bakery up there. They're Polish.
0: Okay.
1: And their first stop, before they went there, they spent 3 days in Brooklyn, Ireland.
0: Okay. Oh, just Brooklyn, Ireland? Okay.
1: She has Irish roots and Polish roots.
0: Wow.
1: And I said, oh, my God. and her uncle has a bakery up in Elyria, and they sent me a care package 1 year prior to Easter. Oh, my God. It's all homemade pastries. And I was like, there was so much. I was knocking on people's door around here, saving some for my cousins. I mean, it was not a package. It was a box.
0: Yeah.
1: Box. But, oh.
0: Well, my hats off to those Polish, the Polish people out there. They're like the only people in all of Europe that have said, you know what, we don't want this crappy ass illegal immigration coming in. And so when you look at crime numbers, whether it be murder, assaults, and rapes, they have gone down since 2020. As opposed to Norway, Germany, and France that have gone up by like 2,300%.
1: She texted me and told me, she said, they walk the street after midnight. And she said, you're not afraid. She said, if I did the same thing up where I live, she said, I'd be carrying something.
0: Yeah, yeah.
1: But
0: Odie, take care. Thank you.
1: All right.
0: Bye-bye. We'll be back after this.
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0: All right, back. Welcome back.
6: What's up, everybody? Today I'm going to make a classic dinner. We're going to be making a delicious, creamy-style beef stroganoff recipe. So with that being said, let's get to cooking. On our table, as you can see, we're going to be using New York steak strip. However, this recipe is one of those recipes where you can swap it out for ribeye or even sirloin steak. As you can see, we're working with our tender, thin-cut New York steak strip. And what I'm doing right now is we're going to cut the meat into bite-sized pieces. And we're going to stretch it as far as we can. This is a beautiful steak strip. It has like cool. All right, and that should be good. For a beautiful element of flavor, we're going to add a drizzle of Worcestershire sauce.
0: Of course.
6: After you combine all of the seasonings onto the meat, basically, you're just going to put this to the side. Allow it to sit for about 5 to 10 minutes to allow the beef to pick up on all of the flavors and the seasoning. We're going to work on heating up our skillet. Get it nice and hot, a minute to a minute and a half. Once we're finished, we're going to flip it over and allow it to sear on the other side for an additional 30 seconds. Once you start to see the caramelization going on at the bottom of the meat, that will be the...
0: Ooh, the onions are in there.
6: Look at garlic. That. All right, I'm going to allow it to sit in the middle of the pan, allowing it to toast up for about 30 seconds. Let's combine everything together. And we're going to cook the sauce for an additional 4 to 5 minutes before introducing anything else. Choice of noodle is going to be the extra wide egg noodles.
0: Of course.
6: We're going to start off with adding some salt to the water, followed by our noodles. When it comes to the cooking, obviously you're going to refer to the back of the packaging. I'm going to cook mine until it's tender but yet still firm. So I want to say maybe about for 7 minutes. So our beautiful sauce, let's add our heavy cream. All right, got to add the cream. If you want to add half and half, you definitely can. Let's incorporate everything together. I love the consistency so far. It's nice and thick and rich.
0: Where's the sour cream?
6: To step things up even more, let's add some whipped cream cheese. All right, we're just going to...
0: Where's the sour cream?
6: Allow this to melt on in. All right.
0: Come on, man.
6: All right, we're just going to fold it in. If you taste it and you realize it's beautiful, rules is the fact
0: they didn't
6: that
0: even put sour cream in it, so I don't even know what's going on. You're up next. Hello.
7: Mr. Golick, salutations to you, sir.
0: And same to you.
7: Hey, you know what? Where was the sour cream?
0: That's what I was asking.
7: That was a Nouveau beef stroganoff because she put cream cheese in it, and that is totally wrong.
0: Yeah, that's absolutely, unless it's like really old cream cheese.
7: Yeah, and she said, well, if it doesn't taste right, it's because you didn't put the sour cream in it.
0: That's right.
7: Yeah, absolutely. Hey, as far with the Philadelphia Eagles and the Minnesota Vikings with the male cheerleaders?
0: Yes.
7: Back several years ago, coaching high school football, but I was with another team, I was told that we were going to get male cheerleaders also.
0: Oh.
7: And I was like, well, this might be kind of cool because it'd be like they do in college, you know, these hulky boys. And I got thinking, wait a minute, these boys are that hulky. Why aren't they playing football for me?
0: Well, I mean, some of those you're right, though. They pick up those 105-pound girls and they hang them up, put them up there by one thing. But these guys, no, these aren't the guys that are.
7: No. So
0: these guys look more like wide receivers.
7: So I figured I would just for S&Gs.
0: Yeah.
7: I would go take a look at cheerleading practice one time after football practice.
0: Okay.
7: These guys weighed as much as the girls did, and they were up there. Thank God they didn't have skirts on, but they had really skin tight, like spandex pants on, and they had the pom poms, and they were shaking their asses. And
0: which, by the way, if you were at home and you want to do that and dance around to Shakira and wear spandex, then that's all well and fine with you, but you don't deserve. You're not supposed to be on a football field.
7: No, absolutely not. I mean, so I was like, wow, this is going to go over well. I think it made it one game, and that was the end of that one. The fans just did not get it. They didn't vibe it. Maybe the three boys that were on there, his parents loved it.
0: When your kid's playing in football and you spend the more time going, what the hell is happening over here? Instead of watching your kid, Dad, how did I play last night? I have no idea. I couldn't get my eyes off this dingling with pom-poms.
7: Well, I tell you what, also, just to go farther also, with the metal detector things.
0: Yeah.
7: Okay, Bob, they're going to start doing it with fairs. Are they going to start doing it with everything?
0: Well, everything so far.
7: Yeah, I mean, high school football games. So you're going to be wanded, or you have to go through a... you know, a metal detector before you can even go into the game.
0: Well, you know what it is. If there is ever anticipation of violence on a high school football field, you don't play it on Friday. You move it to Saturday afternoon when the sun's up, that's because we did it one time homecoming, and I was at St. Joe's. And the Collinwood kids wanted to, they kept showing up at our dances, at our mixers and stuff, and causing trouble. And so we just said, you know what, we're moving the game from Friday night to Saturday at noon. And that way sun's up and, you know, no hanky-panky going on behind the stands.
7: We did that one time when I was in high school playing Cleveland East, and Cleveland East was, they were some rough boys. And finally, the coaches came to an agreement, and we ended up playing that game on a Monday.
0: On a Monday,
7: On a Monday at 3 o'clock in the afternoon.
0: Yeah.
7: Yeah, just to take care of any entanglements and stuff like that.
0: Yeah.
7: Which was kind of sucky because it was in August.
0: Oh, absolutely.
7: You know, it was the first game of the season, so it was like 950,000 degrees.
0: Yeah.
7: You know.
0: By the way, since we're almost at the top, and I apologize to those that are on hold, but I want to ask you, the fact that the first football game this season, the first NFL season game is on Wednesday night.
7: Yeah, what's up with that?
0: What is up with that?
7: Yeah.
0: I mean, I know we had Monday Night Football, and then they started doing, Sunday night was like an extension of Sunday football, and then
7: right.
0: you get to the playoffs, and they start doing Saturday and preseason Saturdays, and then, of course, Amazon jumps in and says, hey, we're going to do monochromatic outfits on Thursday nights.
7: Right.
0: But
7: right.
0: now all of a sudden we're going to have Friday night or Wednesday night, too.
7: Wednesday night, they have Thursday night. I mean, honestly, Bob, who stays up to watch Thursday night football?
0: I don't know. And, it takes you that long to figure out where it is.
7: Yeah, that's true, too. I mean, I remember.
0: Is that on Netflix? Is it in video? Is that on, Amazon Prime? Is it on
7: Amazon Prime?
0: Peacock? I finally found the Notre Dame game on Peacock last night. And I asked my brother, who was calling the game for the radio broadcast, and I said, was that the most horrendous thing you've ever seen? And all I got was an OMG. I've never seen anything so horrific in my life.
7: Absolutely. Hey, one more thing just before we go.
0: Yep.
7: I would have to agree with Mrs. Golic. You do look great in your slacks.
0: Well, thank you very much. And I take
7: absolutely.
0: That.
7: Absolutely. And one more thing.
0: And I take that. Snow.
7: Take care.
0: All right. All right. We're up against the top of the hour here. If you are on hold and you want to hang until about 10 after, we'll come right to it. I won't even diddle around and start talking about weird stuff. Even though it's Labor Day, I'll come right to your phone calls if you wait through the top of the hour. But right now we're going to go to ABC News. And so if you are so inclined to listen to ABC News propaganda, feel free, but realize that the real news comes after ABC News. WNIR Ken Dacker.
8: From ABC News, I'm Chuck Sievertson.
9: I would describe it in one word of devastating.
8: Federal safety investigators have arrived in Miami to look into yesterday's deadly Amazon cargo plane crash at Miami International Airport. At least five people are dead, five others injured. National Transportation Safety Board Chief Jennifer Homedy.
9: We'll have to interview the crew. We'll have to interview others. We're going to want to talk to crew members of flights that may have landed prior to this flight.
8: The plane overshot a runway while landing and crashed into an Econoline van and a car. NTSB says the victims were limited to the two vehicles. Calling this an unusual accident, ABC News aviation analyst John Nance.
10: Normally you'll see overrun accidents that are just maybe a couple of hundred feet in. So the question really here is the dynamics, the flight dynamics of how was it that this airplane was unable to decelerate to the extent needed and landing the way it did on runway 30.
8: Nance says the flight recorders could provide important evidence. Granted an earlier parole board hearing, the Menendez brothers, imprisoned in California for the 1989 killings of their parents, their parole hearing's been moved up from 2028 to this coming March of 27. After weekend missile attacks between the two, the U.S. military says its response from now on will be more severe. ABC's Karen Travers in Washington.
11: The Iranians have fired back in a statement saying that the era of proportionate responses is over, indicating that the retaliation from their side will continue.
8: Iran has introduced a higher price for its heaviest users of gasoline, say its state media, in the latest economic pinch caused by months of war. It's the second hike since December. An increase in 2019 sparked nationwide protests and a crackdown that human rights organizations and Iranians say killed over 300 people. Across the U.S., it has been the predicted heaviest traffic time on highways for the weekend. You're listening to ABC News.
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8: Nepal has held a day of mourning to remember those killed in the August 26 floods, with flags lowered at government offices, families holding rituals. Official numbers are more than 1,300 dead in Nepal and Tibet, 5,000 missing, says Nepal's disaster agency. Several people whose relatives are missing perform symbolic funerals. Lebanon's health ministry says Israeli air attacks in a southern village have killed 12 people, including 2 children. Israel says it was targeting Iran-backed Hezbollah militants. More people are suffering from alpha-Gal syndrome. ABC's Perry Russum.
13: It's a potentially life-threatening condition that can develop after a certain type of tick bite, which can trigger an allergic reaction to red meat. Symptoms including severe stomach pain can appear after eating beef, pork, lamb, and other products made from mammals. A New Jersey man died after eating a hamburger in 2024, and what researchers believe is the first documented death from the tick bite-related meat allergy.
8: CDC estimates up to 450,000 people in the U.S. may be affected by alpha-Gal syndrome. A mom in Williamsburg, Virginia is in trouble for letting her 5-year-old go out for a walk by himself. Security guards brought him back to his house about a half mile away. The mom says she felt he was safe because he's familiar with the area.
14: I was confused why there was a problem. I didn't send him to play at the pond. I sent him down the path that happens to go past the pond to collect goose feathers.
8: Chuck Sievertson, ABC News.
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21: 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It is 6:06, time for your WNIR News Update. 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Ohio Democratic gubernatorial candidate Dr. Amy Atkin put her medical skills to work earlier today during a Labor Day parade in Cleveland. Atkin exited her vehicle at the corner of East 145th and Kinsman to attend to an elderly woman who was having a medical emergency close to the step-off of the parade. Atkin joined police and bystanders to aid the woman by checking her vitals and encouraging her to drink fluids. She remained with the woman until paramedics arrived. Atkin walked in the two-mile parade and assisted another woman at the corner of Martin Luther King Boulevard in Kinsman, who was also having a medical emergency. Atkin shows her resiliency one day after an armed man charged at her during an appearance at the Canfield Fair in Mahoning County. Atkin was not injured, but Patrick Havas has been taken into custody and found carrying two guns, a taser, and brass knuckles, though none of the weapons were used. Police were busy yesterday at the fair and took three boys from Warren into custody after a shooting incident that happened near the Canfield Fairgrounds along Fairground Boulevard on Sunday night, September 6th. Canfield Police Chief Chuck Colucci said the search for the juveniles involved was comprehensive, involving 15 Canfield officers, 20 sheriff's deputies, and several canine units. They also said a gun was found in a backyard behind a shed, and the juveniles detained admitted to shooting it. Out of the three in custody, two of them are being charged, and thankfully no one was hurt. The Ohio State Highway Patrol confirms a child is dead after a pickup truck crashed into a home late Friday night. According to a news release, before midnight on Friday, troopers in Worcester responded to Madison Avenue in Wayne County, where a Ford F-250 driven by Karis M. Wedge, 18, out of Seville, was driving northwest on Madison Avenue. The truck then left the roadway and crashed into a residence, and inside the home, 11-year-old Emmett Sowers of Worcester was found and pronounced dead at the scene. Wedge sustained minor injuries and was transported to a local hospital. The Ohio State Highway Patrol is still investigating the tragedy. A Portage County grand jury indicted Marcus Wright, 35 years old, of Kent City Schools assistant football coach, on two counts of leaving the scene of a deadly crash last month. According to a Kent police report, officers were called about after 3 a.m. on August 23rd in the 1400 block of Franklin Avenue for a person lying in the roadway. Zaire Elijah Acree, 22 years old, was pronounced dead at the scene, and according to court records, Wright received a $20,000 fine during his arraignment, and he is not permitted to drive throughout the duration of the case and must submit to substance abuse testing. And sad news out of Steubenville. The Steubenville community is mourning the loss of a longtime coach, teacher, and mentor. According to reports, Joe Piro, who coached both football and baseball at Steubenville High, died after being struck by lightning. The incident happened about 11 a.m. on Friday while Piro was cutting grass at his home. He retired just 3 weeks ago after more than 30 years with the school district. School officials said his influence extended well beyond teaching and coaching through lessons he shared and relationships he built with generations of students. The football coaching staff at Steubenville will honor Piro's memory throughout their season. I'll be back with weather and traffic in just a moment.
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2: Well, we've had a beautiful Labor Day. Tonight, it's going to be mostly clear with a low around 55. Going to be a little chilly. Might want to turn off that AC, maybe open up a window. And tomorrow, going to be partly sunny with a high near 86. Tuesday night, mostly cloudy with a low around 69. And we're only going to see a slight chance of rain on Wednesday. 30% chance of showers and thunderstorms, but we're going to see a high near 86. So not a bad start to our first full week in September. Real quick, just want to remind you of a road detour tomorrow morning as you're heading out. U.S. Route 224 will be closed east of State Route 44 in Randolph Township starting tomorrow, September the 8th. The detour will be State Route 44 to Interstate 76 to State Route 14 to State Route 183 back to U.S. 224. So if you're traveling that way in the morning, you might want to remember that detour. For your news, weather, and traffic, I'm Kim Maxwell for WNIR.
3: Hi.
2: Hello.
3: Hello there. Sorry about that.
2: That's okay.
3: I'm making all kinds of noise.
2: That happens.
3: Yeah. Have all these things popping up. I'll tell you what. You know, the one thing that drives me crazy is that I used to be tech savvy.
2: Yeah.
3: There was a time where me and my son would build computers.
2: Okay.
3: We'd build desktop.
2: Cool.
3: Now I'll sit here and a call will come across my phone,
2: mm-hmm.
3: and then it'll come up on my PC.
2: Oh, that even is bad.
3: And starts ringing there.
2: Wow.
3: And I'm like, what the hell? When did that start? Everything is so interconnected,
2: mm-hmm.
3: that you can't even like when they say, you know, I'm going to delete something.
2: Yeah.
3: You can't delete it because it's always out there somewhere.
2: Somebody's got it somewhere.
3: So.
2: That's going to be the new, somebody's got you somewhere. That's about it. Well, they were talking on Couch about like how you can get like a lot of these robocalls and spam calls and so on. Well, you know, somebody figured out that like if you go into the license bureau.
3: Yeah.
2: And they have you type in your phone number and they'll text you or call you.
3: Sure.
2: Buzz you when it's your time. Well, somehow those numbers can get out there in computer land, and that's how they can call you and ask you all other kinds of questions,
3: well,
2: or who knows what.
3: Face it. Remember, the BMV or the DMV, whichever one you want to look at it as, is not a government agency.
2: No.
3: It is a private company.
2: Yep.
3: Or NGO, I guess you would say. And so what they try to do is make as much money as possible, which includes selling your information.
2: Well, that's it. I mean, I would say, how many of these people, or you just have to look up, or you have to, I mean, you just have to look at possibly, oh, yeah. I'm looking at different healthcare plans on your phone, and you will get a bajillion calls about healthcare off the hook. Or,
3: and don't just hate it when you think of something.
2: Yes.
3: And next thing you know, it's popping up. And at that point, I'm starting to believe
2: I'm thinking of pizza.
3: I'm thinking, exactly.
2: Domino's. Where'd you come from?
3: DoorDash. All right. You have a good
2: I'll
3: night.
2: I'll see you tomorrow, Bob.
3: Okay.
2: Bye-bye.
3: Bye-bye. 330-673-1234. Toll-free 800-669-4100. It is, our country is, it's Labor Day. It's not May Day. It's not May Day. This is Shut Up, nonprofit. You know, I swear, I should answer this on air and say, sorry, you're on the air right now. Is that okay with you? Idiots. Stop calling me. Stop it. And my wife would come up with something, some kind of great idea, like, hey, turn your volume down. Oh, sorry. I guess that would be, too. That would work. 330-673-1234. The toll-free number, 800-669-4100. I have gone through
0: I don't know how many recipes for beef stroganoff. And if I wish I could tell that joke, but it's probably inappropriate. If I could, but I think I saw one recipe that had, it said like a cup and a half of whipping cream and a quarter cup of sour cream. Now, isn't beef stroganoff, isn't that about sour cream? I mean, isn't that like, I mean, I understand you could probably, I know Campbell's, you can do the cheat, which is putting the cream of mushroom soup in there with the meat, and then put in the noodles, and I guess throw in the, make your own recipe. Who says you have to follow these knuckleheads? But when it comes to, sorry for all the rest, for all the chefs out there, I apologize. Boom. Oh, here it is. Labor Day, for those who don't know, I know it's almost over. It was meant to honor the American worker and the labor movement. Not the commie bastards. None of those people. Not the socialists. Now, it was the late 1800s when the industrial workers often faced very long hours, low pay, unsafe factories, child labor, and few protections. Sounds like China. Labor unions were growing and pushing for an eight-hour workday. Thank God. The first major Labor Day parade was held in September 5th of 1882. Thousands of workers marched, and the idea spread to other cities. So basically, Labor Day became a federal holiday in 1894. 12 years later, that just goes to show how quickly our government moves again. So the first, so here we go. First parade, 1882. It becomes a federal holiday in 1894 because in 1882 they said this is a great idea. Let's go through the government and take 12 years to frickin' make it happen. President Grover Cleveland, who I'm pretty sure didn't do anything else except come up with the one. I used to hate Labor Day. I hated Labor Day. Two things. Memorial Day was always a good picnic down by the lake. 4th of July, great picnic down by the lake. Labor Day, we would have a picnic by the lake, but people would just bring, like, hot dogs, and we wouldn't stay very long. And plus, they didn't stay long because school was starting. So, yeah, Labor Day sucked. But Grover Cleveland, they had a violent strike called the Pullman Strike when federal troops were sent in during a major railroad labor dispute. And they made it Labor Day official. It celebrated the first Monday in September. And unlike May Day, which is more closely tied to international labor and socialist movements, the U.S. Labor Day was placed in September and developed more as a general national tribute to work, workers, unions, and a prosperity built by labor. They said today most people think of it as an unofficial end of summer, but its original meaning was the country stops for a day to recognize the people who built it, worked it, shipped it, taught it, drove it, cleaned it, protected it, and kept it running. Sounds like a FedEx commercial. For a second there. Anyway, 330-673-1234. Nothing really to talk about. People are still going to wait and find out from the National Transportation Bureau, find out what happened with that Amazon plane, which literally went, I don't even know how far past the end of the runway it did. Five people dead, and I believe the five people that were dead were in cars, too. But they said that they landed on the shortest runway. It was only 9,000 feet, and they weren't sure if they had if there was the wind was in their face. Obviously, planes try to land into the wind in order to get more lift, so they can slow down a little bit more. So yeah, we'll find out more as that goes on. 330-673-1234. Toll free number is 800-669-4100. We'll be taking your phone calls till the top of the hour, which is at 7 o'clock. And let me just get this out here, and then we'll go back to your phones. Ba-da-ba-da-boom-boom. Come on, you can do it. I can't do things with my left hand. I've never been good at that.
4: For hunting and fishing, if you can get arrested for hunting and fishing without a license, but you can enter this country and remain in this country illegally, you got a country run by idiots. If you have to get your parents' permission to go on a field trip and get an aspirin at school, but you don't have to get their permission to get an abortion, you got a country run by idiots. If you must show identification to board an airplane and cash a check and check out a library book, but you don't have to show identification to vote in our elections, you got a nation run by a bunch of idiots. If the government wants to prevent and they want to take our guns away and turn around and send F-16 fighter jets to our enemy countries, take our guns away and give ammunition to our enemy countries, you have a country run by idiots. In the nation's largest city, New York City, you can buy 2 16-ounce Cokes, but you can't buy 1 24-ounce Coke, because 24 ounces of a sugary Coke will make you fat. But you can buy 2 16-ounces. You got a country and a city run by some idiots. If your government believes the best way to eradicate trillions of dollars in debt is to spend more trillions of dollars in debt, you got a country run by idiots.
0: Here you go. Just a little something-something. You're up next. Hello.
5: Good day in the morning.
0: Good day to you. How are you?
5: Oh, well, you gave me time to get over my fury, at least.
0: What were you furious about?
5: Oh, well, my son. Okay.
0: Okay.
5: He's 35 years old. And when he was 15, he was at a birthday party, and he and my nephew were dancing.
0: Okay.
5: We danced. I mean, he's not gay. Not that there's anything wrong with that.
0: Right.
5: But I'm just saying. And she said, have you ever thought about being on a cheer team?
0: Okay.
5: So it just so happened that her studio was right here in town. I didn't know what he was doing, Bob. He would get on his bike and go downtown for a couple hours and never got in trouble.
0: Yeah.
5: Well, I won't say that. But anyway, he was going to the studio and cheering.
0: And when you say cheering, you're not talking about the type of cheering where the guys pick up the girls and...
5: No,
0: he was like dancing cheering.
5: He was a spotter. She needed some spotters.
0: Oh, okay, good.
5: She needed some guys to lift the girls in the air. And, anyway, I mean, all his best friends were on the football team.
0: Yeah.
5: Kid is fit, but he never could make, well, honestly, he did try wrestling. He ended up with mono and was out for 6 months. He had everything wrong with him, like, but he couldn't wrestle, like, the rest of his life.
0: Oh, wow.
5: Anyway, so this happened, and so, anyway, he's doing this. I didn't know what he was doing. So anyway, when he turned 19, he couldn't be on the team anymore. And anyway, he owed all this money. I didn't know this. Anyway, so he took over and helped coach. He helped coach this woman that had taken him in when he was a spotter.
0: Okay.
5: All right, so fast forward. Here, he's 35 years old. He has one of the most successful cheer gyms in Ohio.
0: Wow.
5: Yes.
0: That's that's fantastic.
5: Uh-huh. And he's, I mean, honestly, and it took a long time.

0: And they've got to, you know, they've got to do the cheer moves. And, I mean, it's pretty amazing.
1: Well, he teaches all the tumbling.
0: Yeah.
1: He goes to different schools. He goes to, like, he goes to different schools and does choreography just for their regular football teams. He goes all over the place. Zanesville, he travels everywhere to do choreography. And plus, he's got his gym here in North Canton. And, they've got spots all the time. They go to Indianapolis. They go to Columbus. They travel everywhere. And he's done this all by himself.
0: Yeah. Well, that's cool.
1: And Odie, he's a cheerleader who never held a pom-pom.
0: Well, and that was my point. It's like nobody was screaming and saying, we want feminine men who hold pom-poms. I mean, we've all been through college and we've watched college football. We've seen the guys that have gone out there and done. I mean, it's amazing, the athletic ability of these guys and the balance and all the things that they do. But
1: he can hold a girl up in the air with one hand,
0: yeah,
1: one foot.
0: Yep.
1: And I mean, he's like 5'10" and 2% body fat. And the kid is like amazing.
0: Yeah.
1: And these girls just love him. He doesn't have too many. He gets some boys on the team.
0: Right.
1: And, you know, uses them for spotters. But
0: yep.
1: Mostly girls. But, yeah, every now and again he'll get silly. And
0: yeah.
1: He'll pick up pom-poms, and that's, like, you know, stupid.
0: Oh, yeah. It's, but, you know, of course you're going to goof around. Yeah. It's like when you're in high school and you started taking home ec back when I was in school, and the guys would take home ec because the girls were – it was all full of girls, and they could meet girls. But yeah, the athletic – I mean, tumbling – the tumbling portion of all of that – anytime you watch these men, for instance, in the Olympics, doing the jumps, yes, and the flips and the things on the floor, it's amazing.
1: That is like more masculine than, well, who was it that took ballet? The football player took that. Herschel Walker.
0: Herschel Walker. Yep. Well, one year when I was with the Browns, we had Ronnie Mahler, the Grand Dame of the Cleveland Ballet, come in and work with us on, you know, just stretching and movement and things like that. So, you know, we went through the whole thing. It was pretty amazing. And
1: it's,
0: you know, when
1: brutal,
0: you,
1: though,
0: and pretty brutal, exactly. When I was like doing these grand jetés and tour jetés, and I'm thinking to myself, man, I all I want to do is tackle somebody. This is too much work. So, well, that's fantastic. Well, congrats to and you said it's your, did you say it's your grandson?
1: No, it's my son.
0: Your son.
1: My son, yeah. He's 35, and it took him a while,
0: mm-hmm,
1: to get to where he is, but just perseverance and he loves what he does. And but he has littles up to,
0: yeah.
1: You're allowed to be 19 before,
0: yeah,
1: you have to get out of that. But yeah, he's got like 5-year-olds. He's got those little teams and those little girls, and always has like a little girl that's a spotter, and they pick them up and twirl them. Oh my gosh, it's so cute.
0: That's wild. Well, congratulations. I think it's going to be, I think it's cool. I mean, the ability to do all that and to do the tumbling portion and the lifts is just, it's incredible. Thank you for calling.
1: Okay, I just wanted to just put it out there. Not all boys that are cheers

0: Tom.
1: No, and I know that. And most of us that have gone through college have had, we've even had, buddies who weren't on the team, and but they were, they would introduce us to the cheerleaders because they were lifting them all the time.
0: Well,
1: So,
0: that's what he said. He's
1: yeah.
0: like, dude. He's like, dude, I'm lifting girls over my head.
1: Exactly.
0: Come on.
1: Exactly. You take care. You're up next. Hello.
2: Hey, Bob.
1: Hey, what's up?
2: I wanted to ask that lady if her son is married.
1: I'm sorry?
2: I said I wanted to ask that lady if her son is married.
1: Oh, I don't know. He's 35. I don't know.
2: Okay, I just wondered. That's usually a profession that, as a friend of mine would say, that guy might have the light touch.
1: Well, like I said, the difference with him is he, for the guys, he does the lifts and all the physical stuff. So,
2: Right.
1: yeah.
2: He goes to Ohio State football games.
1: Yep.
2: All the male
1: Yep.
2: cheerleaders are all that kind of stuff. And what amazes me is like male gymnastics. You don't have that in high school. So I don't know where these guys come from that compete in the Olympics, in college.
1: Yeah.
2: They're
1: You know what?
2: very
1: You're, and that's a very good point. I mean, is it, are there, I know that there's organizations like there's the IMG, which is out of Florida, and
2: Right.
1: they have like do private training for different sports and stuff, and there's different organizations like that. But you don't see a whole lot of high schools around here with, with tumbling or gymnastics.
2: I don't see it for Ben especially.
1: Yeah.
2: I don't know how you get into it. I don't know any place around here that, like any private places or anything like that would do gymnastics. But those guys are incredibly muscular in the upper body.
1: Oh my God.
2: So,
1: When they do that, what's that one thing they call the Iron Cross, where they're on the rings and
2: the ring.
1: they put their arms straight out to the side? Ugh.
2: Yeah, all those guys are really muscular.
1: Yeah.
2: I mean, they're short and muscular.
1: Yep.
2: I always thought those guys would be real good on that show, the Ninja Show.
1: Oh, American Ninja Warrior. Yep.
2: Yeah, you think anybody that's a gymnastic would be great at that.
1: Well, and I thought that too, but it the more you watch it, you realize that a lot of the guys, though, it's almost like the guys that are bigger and thicker are more muscular. It's like they're heavy, they're heavier. So the lighter people seem to, I mean, because you got to hold yourself up all the time.
2: Right.
1: And so it
2: Right.
1: seems like a lot of these kids that even they don't even look like they're that muscular, they can go through this pretty quickly. So,
2: Yeah, they tend to be the guys tend to be on the wiry side.
1: yeah, exactly.
2: Kind of tall and wiry. But that's a good show for young kids to
1: Yep.
2: get involved in stuff like that.
1: Well,
2: And as far as
1: they have those things all over, they a lot of different places. They'll have those American Ninja Warrior basically workout areas, and people
2: Right.
1: can try them and try it out and train that sort of thing.
2: Yes, it's catching on.
1: Yep.
2: And then as far as metal detectors at fairs, no, thank you. Come on, we can't make the world 100% safe. There are so many activities out there, whether it's football games, soccer games, all kinds of public events,
1: Yep.
2: concerts. Yeah, for you can't make the place completely safe.
1: No.
2: Life has a little bit some risk to it.
1: Yeah, even in our great country, there's but we can do the best we can to make it safer, but seems like some politicians have a tendency to. Well, when you bring 15 million people in who you don't know who they are, that's not making it safer.
2: No. And as far as Amy acting goes, I'm not sure what her medical degree is in. As far as that, I don't think she's a doctor, surgeon. I think she might be in pediatrics or something like that.
1: Yeah.
2: You know? And I would think, man, it'd be a lot tougher to become a doctor than to become a politician. Anybody could be a politician.
1: Oh, God, all you got to be able to do is talk.
2: Yeah, well,
1: that's right.
2: I mean, you know, why would you want to go to all that college and all that education, give it up to become a politician?
1: No.
2: You know, I don't.
1: I'm with you. I think that it's probably, I mean, she's got an MD and you know, there's some, that's an amazing amount of work it takes and study to do all that. But I don't know. Yeah. Some people think that they can help more by getting into politics. And unfortunately, so many of the people that think they can help more actually hurt more. So, you know, we'll wait and see.
2: Yeah, yeah. But I'll be so glad when the election's over. I'm sick of all the commercials.
1: Yeah.
2: God, one after the other. Oh, and as far as the license bureau.
1: Yeah.
2: When I go to do my plate, I leave my cell phone in the car, and I just use my first name, and they call me by first name.
1: Oh, okay. So,
2: You don't have to take your cell phone in.
1: Oh, that's right. That's right, because they do that now where you put in the number and they text you when it's your turn.
2: Right. They'll just call out my name.
1: Yeah.
2: And text it. And then if I had to use the number, I use a phony number. Like my last digit, you know, something different.
1: Yeah. You know. Yeah. You're a troublemaker.
2: Hey, I'm like, you know, all these calls that come in are just one after another. And I have a business, and somebody might be calling me that doesn't have my number.
1: Yeah.
2: So it'll come in as an unknown number. So you know, I answer 95% of the time.
1: You know?
2: But it's a pain in the neck. And most of the guys on the other end, they're got the accent, you know. So.
1: Yep. Yeah, we hate to be bad people, but I'm sorry, most of the people calling us up from numbers that we don't know have accents that we can barely understand. So
2: yeah, they use the names like Jim or Bob, right? You know it.
1: Yeah, exactly. You know, hi, my name is Bob. You know your name's not Bob. Your name's like
2: right.
1: You know,
2: But when I decide I want to have a little fun with them, I'll start asking, can I ask you, do you like pizza?
1: Yeah.
2: Do you like pepperoni pizza?
1: Nice. And what do they say, and what do they usually say to that?
2: And they usually hang up after a while, you know.
1: But, oh, my God.
2: But they forgot that I'm playing with them, so.
1: That's, all right, man.
2: The college games went crazy the week before the pros started. They're all over the place.
1: Yeah, there was a lot of them. Watched a bunch yesterday. That whole Michigan, was it Western Michigan?
2: Yeah, I fell for it. Oh, my God.
1: And I guess they added a second to the clock at the end, and to the clock in Michigan got a second shot at a Hail Mary,
2: yeah,
1: and they scored and won, and everybody's making a big deal out of it.
2: Yeah.
1: So,
2: you know, on something like that, I would commit a penalty, you know.
1: Yeah.
2: The worst that can happen in college, you're going to give up 15 yards.
1: Yep.
2: You know, then that, you know, you'll bury all over again. But
1: that's right. Yeah, all right,
2: man. You did not deserve to win that game.
1: No. But I'll tell you what, their uniforms were obnoxious. Just like pretty much all the college football, Notre Dame's uniforms were obnoxious.
2: Yeah.
1: Yesterday, I watched. My brother did the radio analyst for the game, and I said, "How could you even read any of the flipping numbers?" And he goes, "Oh my God, it was nuts."
2: The gold blitzy look to it.
1: Yeah,
2: you know?
1: Yeah, all blue, yeah. Blue pants, blue jerseys, yeah. And gold numbers, which you couldn't read.
2: Yeah, I always like the old Penn State uniform, the old just. The playing colors, nobody's names on the back, you know.
1: Yep, all white. Now we know why it's all white, because that's the same color as cocaine. So, but that's a whole. Thank you. You're up next. Hello. Hello.
3: Bob.
1: Yes, sir.
3: Bobby.
1: What's up?
3: You know, it's that time of year, Bob.
1: I know it is.
3: That time of year. And, you know, the kids are back in school. The leaves are starting to turn a little bit.
1: The leaves are brown.
3: The sun's not out there as long as it was.
1: Right.
3: But it's one sure thing when you know it's fall in Northeast Ohio, and when our favorite radio station and one of our favorite personalities, when you hear this.
4: Now it's Marty King. Blocked it. Run it. Blocked it. Golick got it. What a day. Has the ball.
1: Yeah, that was it.
3: Now it's fall, Bobby. When we hear that on our station, we know it's fall, and it's a football's in the air, Bobby.
1: Notre Dame, USC, 1977, that green jersey game. Bob Golic comes through and blocks the punt, and then Jay Case picks it up.
3: And he runs.
1: And I ran next to him going, give it to me, dude. And he wouldn't. I'm thinking, God, you're going to get all... I'm the one that blocked it. You wouldn't even been carrying it for a touchdown if I hadn't hit it.
3: You know what these people on the internet's done, Bobby?
1: What's
3: they
1: that?
3: Cut it up. I had it saved for all these years. How many years have you been at the station? How many years I played?
1: 21.
3: There you go. And now they through the internet, whatever. I'm not that good on the internet and everything, but I had to chase around to finally find the Keith Jackson version of it. We had the Lindsey Nelson version, but he didn't say too much. But the Keith Jackson version with Frank Broyles doing the game that day.
1: Yeah.
3: And I finally got that, and I'm saving it. It's never that often on your show, Bob. When there's a little lull in the action, I'll get that signal from you, and I'll play this for you to pep up everything.
1: All right. Bring back
3: the days of yesteryear.
1: I appreciate it, man. Thank you.
3: There you go.
1: All right, man. Take care. 330-673-1234. Toll free, 800-669-4100. I said, hey, how the hell, this is to my brother Mike, I sent him a text, how the hell were you able to recognize any of the numbers for the players yesterday with those god-awful uniforms? And he replied, it was horrible. Worst ever. So, anyway, that's what that was. Ooh, anyway, let's get another phone call in. You're up next. Hello.
5: Hey, Bob.
1: Hey, what?
5: Here's a question.
1: Yep.
5: And I don't know if anyone has postulated this today. Is it a possibility that any acting thing was a false flag to pump up her numbers? Oh, feel so bad for her that someone rushed her. Oh, pump up the thing.
1: Well,
5: has anyone postulated that?
1: I didn't think it was a false flag, but then I remembered when somebody brought up the fact that it was the same thing as Butler, Pennsylvania, with Trump. And I thought to myself, didn't the left, weren't they saying that it was fake, it was a false flag, and that he didn't really get shot, and it was a piece of plastic that hit him in the ear, and this. So could it be? Yeah. I mean, it seemed to give her some sympathy.
5: That, you know, the thing of it is, we get Amy Acton in there. You know, people are witching and complaining now about the way things are.
1: Yeah.
5: You get her in there, and you're just going to watch things go south. And they're all going to go, oh, we didn't know it was going to be that bad. We thought she'd be better than that.
6: Yeah, like Mom.
5: Like Mom Dummy.
1: Yeah. Yeah, no, I'm with you. And the thing is, I keep hearing this. Well, you know, it was DeWine that shut everything down. Well, you know what? She was like the director of health services, and it was her job. You know, when you become the president of the United States, you get a cabinet. When you become the governor of a state, you get people around you who know what they're doing with regard to certain things. Amy Atkins, Acton was the one that was supposed to interpret what was happening with the COVID, and she took info from Fauci, and she passed it on. Now DeWine said, "Oh, okay, that's fine. So you know it's his fault too." But right. I mean she was the one that used her air quotes expertise to say, yeah. Oh no, we should shut everything down.
5: It was her suggestion. He only mandated what she suggested.
1: That's
5: her direction.
1: That was right. He had to make the final decision, so you know it's on him too. But she used her MD or her expertise to basically tell him what the state of Ohio should do. So, yeah, so for the people out there that say, well, she had nothing to do with the shutdowns, you couldn't be more wrong if you were wrong.
5: Well, and she got upset and hurt her feelings as though she quit. what do we got, but, you think she's got pressure?
1: Yeah.
5: You know, with that, talk about being a governor of the state of Ohio.
1: Now, remember too, when she quit, she was as the director of health services. She came back on as a volunteer expert, and so essentially she was doing the same stuff for DeWine, even after she left office.
6: Yeah,
1: so
6: you know, I
1: so
6: know,
1: yeah,
6: the vacancy is so easily the choice.
1: Mm-hmm.
6: It's just not even funny, you know. Whenever you have a businessman run this thing, you got good things going on. You get a milquetoast like DeWine, and look at all the crap we get.
1: Oh my God!
6: And right, you know, Republican in name only.
1: Yeah,
6: well, she's going to be Democrat and completely only.
1: Yeah,
6: and it's going to be dangerous to have her.
1: Yeah, it really is. I mean, it'll turn. I don't know what's going to be for the rest of the state if she gets in there. But
6: it's all leftism. It's going to be just like Mom Donnie 2.0.
1: Well, you know, here's the problem: the left keeps saying that. The media, I should say, keeps saying, well, you know, people are ready for socialism. Because look at all the socialists, look at the DSA people that got elected. And I thought to myself, you lying bastards. They didn't get elected. They won primaries against other Democrats. So within the Democratic Party, it seemed like a lot of the younger people are picking the socialists over the old, the old whatever you want to call them. You know, the Pelosi's and the Schumer's and those guys. But when it comes to running against a Republican who knows business, these DSA people who know nothing are idiots. And I wish somebody would just stop say, I'm going to vote on what's best, not because I hate Trump. I'm going to vote because for what's best, and certainly DSE knuckleheads aren't the best.
6: And that's scary because they're not voting for; they're voting against.
1: Yeah,
6: the whole thing. This whole thing I'm hearing from everybody. Oh, I don't like so and so, but I'm voting against Trump.
1: Yeah,
6: I don't like anybody, but I'm voting against Trump. You know, because they don't understand that Biden created the problem with inflation.
1: Yep.
6: You know, the government spending so much money and then bringing in all these illegals. You bring in 20 million illegals who all need fuel and all need electricity and all need food and all need everything else, and you haven't changed the infrastructure to supply it. Supply and demand, that means everything goes up.
1: Yep. And
6: nobody talks about it.
1: And, you know, one of the things, too, that really bothers me, getting back to the Amy and the Fauci stuff, is that, you know, they brought these 15 million people across unvetted. They didn't test them, they didn't make them get vaccines, and or any of that stuff. And we were getting fired from jobs and kicked out of the military because, you know, because of that. But yet 15 million people from other countries are coming in here without any kind of requirements. And what's one of the things we're seeing more than anything else that we haven't seen for a long time? An uptick, a big uptick in measles. Now, you know, that MMR, what is it, measles, mumps, and rubella. You know, that supposedly, that was one of those vaccines that kicked ass and seemed like it was working. Now, all of a sudden, what, it doesn't work? Or is it just we got all these people coming in carrying illnesses that we don't get in this country anymore?
6: Right, but it's going to, two things happen. It reconstitutes. And then it mutates. And when it mutates, what we normally didn't have, we can have again. And people have no idea how bad German measles are. They have no idea that, you know, they've never seen it. Or smallpox, or mumps, or rubella, or any of that stuff. They haven't seen it because they haven't been here.
1: They haven't been here.
6: 50, 60 years since any of this stuff happened. So, anyway.
1: Hey, appreciate it, man.
6: That's enough.
1: Thank you. Bye. 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
1: By the way, I knew I shouldn't have said anything about Turandot, as I ended up with one of our callers showed up at Canfield with a couple of 8x10s of me with my mask on. Thank goodness. At least I had that going for me. And, oh, great memories. Back to the phones. You're up next. Hello.
11: Hi, Bob.
1: Hey, what's up?
11: Heard about you complaining a little bit about waiting in line and for people that were unprepared.
1: Yes.
11: I got to look into the future.
1: Uh-oh.
11: AI. Soup Nazi edition. So grandma comes up to the counter and she's going, oh, just let me look in my purse. I got a $5 check from my grandson. Just let me look around here. No. No soup for you.
1: No soup for you. That's right.
12: You and your walker.
1: Get out of here.
12: No bread for you.
1: I've got a coupon. I've got a coupon. I just don't know where it is.
12: No soup for you.
1: No soup for you. I love it. The soup Nazi was classic.
11: Speed up the line.
1: All right, man. You're up next. Hello. Hello. Hello. How are you? Won't you tell me your name? Hello. How are you? Won't you go away? hey, guess what? Coming up next is not Ron Podesta. He is not going to be here because he was here this afternoon. I thought it was pretty cool. I literally said, the Klaus brothers said, John's not here on Labor Day. So what do you want to do? Do you want to do the 3 to 7 or do you want to do the 10 to 5? And I said, you know what? Karen's out of town. everybody's doing something. If Ron's, let Ron pick. I said, Ron can have 10 to 3 or 3 to 7. Let Ron pick, depending on his schedule. I've got nothing going on, so it's irrelevant to me. And so, you know, I basically did that. This morning I woke up at like 8 o'clock going, nobody ever told me if I was, which one we were doing. So I started texting Cully first thing in the morning. And, of course, he's doing trivia questions. And he sent me text back. He goes, yep, Ron's on 10 to 3. You're on 3 to 7. So finally, I woke up in a panic. I was trying to be so nice. Whatever Ron wants to do, no big deal. That's fine. Whoops. Anyway, we'll come back tomorrow. It'll be this regular show for all of us right here in the Talk of Akron, WNIR Kent, Akron.
13: From ABC News, I'm Stephanie Officer. Fighting in the Strait of Hormuz is blamed for record high gas prices this Labor Day weekend. ABC's Olivia Rubin.
14: Iran threatening to put more pressure on the Strait of Hormuz after renewed strikes in the critical waterway. Over the weekend, Iran saying they targeted 3 oil tankers that crossed a, quote, unauthorized route near the strait, as well as 3 U.S.-affiliated vessels in other areas. The Pentagon saying they hit 3 Iranian oil tankers. Now, Iran saying they're planning a new restricted zone outside the strait, saying any ship that enters that zone with the intention of crossing will be put on a sanctions list.
13: This morning, Massachusetts DA Tim Cruz weighing what possibly comes next in the trial of Lindsey Clancy. ABC's Aaron Katursky.
15: After nearly 40 hours of deliberations over 7 days, the defense said the jury split 11-1 because, as Clancy's lawyer said, the holdout juror refused to obey the law that says a defendant must be found guilty beyond a reasonable doubt.
16: A last-ditch appeal to the state's highest court failed, and the judge granted a mistrial. It's up to the Plymouth County District Attorney to decide whether Clancy should be tried again for murder.
13: Tick-borne diseases have been on the rise this summer, and more people are now suffering from meat allergies after getting a tick bite. One meat lover going through that ordeal is now trying to help others like him with ostrich meat. ABC's Perry Russell on Brett Williams, who suffers from alpha-gal syndrome.
17: Williams first got sick after eating a steak sandwich.
18: I had a reaction. I broke out in hives from the top of my head to the bottom of my toes.
17: He eventually took matters into his own hands, starting an ostrich farm in Kentucky. And now demand for meat from his farm is growing.
13: Widow's Bay has dominated at an early Emmy ceremony, winning 8 awards in its debut season. At the Apple TV horror comedy stars Matthew Reese as a small town mayor handling a curse. 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
19: 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I've been surfing here since I was a kid. 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
13: A tropical storm warning has been issued for Oahu ahead of Hurricane Lowell, a major Category 2 storm. The storm is forecast to pass the islands as it moves north, but residents can still expect heavy rains, flooding, and even mudslides. An investigation underway at Illinois' Lincoln Way East High School, where video on social media appears to show five students harassing and taunting fans from rival Homewood Flossmoor. Parent Vicki Carter.
0: They were, you know, making monkey sounds, and they were flapping their arms like monkeys, and they were crawling like monkeys, and it was very disturbing to my children.
13: In a statement, Lincoln Way East administrators apologized for the behavior and promised disciplinary action. Investigators in New Castle County, Delaware, say they've solved a 2011 cold case after bones were found along a road in Wilmington.
21: Through investigative genealogy, detectives found a potential family match in January and determined the remains were those of 29-year-old Hannah Graham Kleitz. Kleitz's family member told police in 2002 her bones were illegally removed from a mausoleum at Riverview Cemetery in Wilmington. Detectives don't know how or when the remains ended up at Sellers Park. Last week, Kleitz's remains were finally returned to her resting place.
13: ABC's Brianna Smith. Premiering this week at the Venice Film Festival, Musk, Alex Gibney's new documentary examining the power and influence of Elon Musk. Gibney describes him as a master of stock pumping rather than invention. I'm Stephanie Officer, ABC News.
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6: We've reached the unofficial end of summer. It's Labor Day, and this is the Mike Gallagher Highlight Show. I'm Eric Hansen, in for Mike today in the Relief Factor Studios. 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This hour, we will get some true insight on the intentions of the American left, if they should ever regain power in this country. Get ready. It's pretty scary.
7: There's a story that has got my attention that I want to bring to your attention, because it kind of goes hand in hand with what we talked about yesterday over the toxicity of today's political climate. You feel it. I feel it. It's worse than ever. You know, it is right now at a point where everybody is on edge. Everybody's tense. Everybody recognizes there's something different this year. And it's hard to put your finger on it. But then I saw a clip last night that made it crystal clear. I understand why it's different now. The left is playing by a whole different set of rules. They're so wounded by the way things are going that they are starting to openly declare what needs to be done with more than half of the country. Look, we're a 50-50 nation. We're a 50-50 country. And ultimately, the left doesn't want to even live with the rest of the country. There's a fellow by the name of Paul Krugman. He was a New York Times fixture for many years. This guy is one of the Hall of Famers from the New York Times. This is a guy just synonymous with the Times for a long time. And this was on social media yesterday. It was a Substack. And he's retired, incidentally, from the New York Times, which speaks volumes. Because a lot of these folks who either leave the heritage, traditional legacy media and go out on their own, they reveal themselves to be, you know, far-left activists. They don't hide their political ideology. Or when they retire, they're even more unhinged than they were when they were working, right? I want you to hear Paul Krugman from the New York Times and what should be done with the movement that President Trump created called MAGA.
8: We need to, obviously, we need to defang Trump as much as possible and make sure that neither he nor anybody who follows in his footsteps has power after the next two elections. But beyond that, we really need to do a thorough purging of the United States. We need a demagification, and that is, you know, I'm not going over the top by using a word that's very similar to the denazification that we pursued successfully after World War II in Germany.
7: Did you hear that? He's not over the top when he says that we need to demagify America the way we denazified the world. We got to get rid of MAGA the way we got rid of Nazism. And the guy's deadly serious. That deranged lunatic was a New York Times fixture for decades. He was the go-to guy. He was one of the go-to people in the legacy media. You got to let this sink in. They would like to genocide us. And that's not over the top. Many of these people, not all, of course, but the Paul Krugmans of the world would happily genocide us if they could get away with it. And these are the same people that pretend to be tolerant. They pretend to be protectors of democracy. You see, they don't think our voice gets to exist. They don't believe in it. If you doubt the integrity of the election, you might wind up spending years in prison. And they're not... Look, I appreciate the guy's honesty. I'm glad he's able to say it out loud. This is why our politics is so toxic. Because you and I understand what's at stake. We are living right now in a time where the left would happily eradicate us if they could. They're so unhinged over the many successes of the Trump era that all they can really do now is either throw a full-fledged temper tantrum the way these CBS staffers are doing, because they don't like the new management, they don't like the new direction of CBS, or they can come flat out and say, we got to purge the country of Trump supporters. And look, I say this over and over and over again, these people despise America. And you and I are a big reason why. That clip is so significant. I want to play it one more time before we turn it over to you at 800-655. Mike, Yasmin, can we play this one more time? Again, I give you the retired New York Times legend. And I can't overstate this enough. This is not some schlub who barely got noticed. Paul Krugman was a poster boy of journalism with a capital J. One more time.
8: We need to defang Trump as much as possible and make sure that neither he nor anybody who follows in his footsteps has power after the next two elections. But beyond that, we really need to do a thorough purging of the United States. We need a demagification, and that is, you know, I'm not going over the top by using a word that's very similar to the denazification that we pursued successfully after World War II in Germany.
7: There you have it. 800-655-MIKE. Welcome in. Give me your reaction to what you just heard from, again, a heralded member of the legacy media, Paul Krugman. We need to purge the country. We have to demagify America. And they've got no shame in coming right out and saying it. Give me your take. 800-655-MIKE. 800-655-6453. Join us. Call or text. However you get here, get here. And let your voice be heard on The Mike Gallagher Show.
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0: From Focus Features and the acclaimed director of Captain Phillips and Jason Bourne comes The Uprising, starring Andrew Garfield. Witness the true story behind the legend of Robin Hood. With everything taken from him and with nothing left to lose, one man's stand against injustice will inspire a movement that will change everything. 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An amazing story of courage, sacrifice, rebellion. One man becomes the symbol of a people fighting for freedom. The Uprising, from Focus Features and the acclaimed director of Captain Phillips and Jason Bourne, starring Andrew Garfield. Rated R, under 17, not admitted without a parent. Witness the rise of Robin Hood. Only in theaters, starts Thursday. You do not want to miss The Uprising. 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
3: All right, let's go. Let's find out what you think of this retired New York Times legend, Paul Krugman, believing that there has to be a demagification of America after Trump leaves office. There has to be a purge of Trump supporters. And again, this is a guy, this is a lunatic who held down the fort at the New York Times for over 20 years. Keith's in Florida. Hey, Keith, welcome aboard. You're first up. How are you?
4: Thank you for taking my call. Well, I was doing pretty good till I heard that comment. I'd just like to say these Democrats, these bunch of communists, their father is Satan. They're evil. They hate America. They hate Christians. They're evil. They are scum. And I wish he would come to me and say that to my face. I got news for him. I'm ready for his little purge.
3: And I have to tell you, that's what I hate about the time we're in right now, because, you know, normal people hear this and become enraged, like you obviously have. I saw Kurt Schlichter, who's going to go with us on the Gulf of America cruise in November. Kurt, over at Town Hall, said, hey, Paul, why don't you arm up and try to take me on? Purge me. Purge me. This becomes so personal for people, and it becomes visceral, and everybody gets anxious and angry. Look, when we say that's why you got to vote, like your country, the very existence of this country depends on it, it's absolutely true. Look, we don't talk this way about them. We don't want to purge them. We don't want to eradicate them. We don't like their message. We don't like their ideology. We don't like the way they hate America. We don't like any aspect of how they believe this country should exist. But we don't want to get rid of them. This is a disgrace. This man, can you imagine if we got on the airwaves and said we should purge the country and get rid of all the progressives? We ought to eliminate all the Democrats? My gosh. 800-655-MIKE, one open line. Kyle's back from Phoenix. Hi, Kyle. How are you?
5: Hey, brother. Good to talk to you again. Yeah, I was noting if we used words like purge or cleanse, the right, we'd be lambasted. I also think distinctions are important, and I'm wondering your take on this, Mike. If people claimed hypocrisy, hey, Trump came out saying drain the swamp, that wasn't about just getting rid of people because of who they were they identified with. It was about corruption. It was about bad ideas. And so I love what you just said, love your enemies, pray for those who persecute you. If someone disagrees with me, I want them to come and see the truth. I want them to come and find life. I don't want to just get rid of them.
3: We want to persuade them.
5: Yes.
3: So well put, Kyle. We want to persuade them. We don't want to eradicate them. We want to persuade them. We want them to understand there's a better way than being against the police and against a secure border and against the military. There's a better way. But I don't know. Some days I get frustrated and think maybe we ought to try to stop taking the high road. I just saw something on X from Jack Posobiec, who points out that you need to be teaching your children to be proud to be an American. You must never allow anyone to tell them they should apologize for being American. From Christopher Columbus to Neil Armstrong and beyond, America is the land of adventurers, explorers, and heroes. You know, I went to Japan on vacation, and I loved it. I love Japan. I love the culture. I love the food. I love the people. Everything about Tokyo is what it would be nice to see New York become. Everything that's wrong with New York is right in Tokyo. It's kind of incredible. And yet, there's nothing like stepping off that airplane on American soil and knowing that we live in the greatest country in the world. The resilience, the independent spirit. Yes, the diversity, the political diversity. And I mean that. I'm not trying to be a smart aleck. I mean that. I like when people disagree with me. I may argue with you, but I'm going to put you through and I'm going to put you to the top of the line, and I want a debate. I want a good conversation. I want to persuade you why it's okay to be conservative, to be right of center. I don't want you eliminated, and I'm not ashamed of being a proud American, but they are. I've been playing these clips when I came back. I played the clip yesterday from the guy over at MS Now. What's his name? Ali Velshi. I've got a lot of unease about celebrating America's 250th birthday. You ought to get a load of Joy Reid. I don't even want to touch her comments because it'll probably put you over the edge. I mean, these people hate America. And, you know, great text message from Arkansas just now. I don't want to get rid of these people, but it sure would be nice if they voluntarily left the country. I agree. If you hate this place so much because you're surrounded by MAGA folks, why don't you try Japan? Why don't you go to, you know, Australia? I hear Zimbabwe is very nice this time of year. Maybe try Baghdad.

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2: 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I'm Eric Hansen sitting in for Mike today. Is this anger in America just Democrats versus Republicans, or is it something deeper?
3: We're no longer talking about Democrat policies versus Republican policies. This is no longer an issue of right versus left, liberalism versus conservatism. This is good and evil. David's in Jacksonville, Florida. Good to have you here, David, on the Mike Gallagher Show. Welcome aboard.
4: Yeah, hey, Mike. Thanks so much. I appreciate it. I just really want to talk to you about bad ideas that absolutely need to be ridiculed. I think right now the most toxic and poisonous form of religion is Islam. It's not a peaceful religion. I'll draw your attention to the national news and international news where they're murdering Christians and raping women and children all across Europe right now. It's akin to the KKK back in the 20s and 30s. That movement had senators. They had elected a president. They held high office. And finally, with the help of people like Stetson Kennedy, I'm sure you know that story about the writer who actually helped with the writers of Superman, revealed their codes and their secret languages and their twisted ideology of lynching and burning crosses and killing people. It was finally defeated. It exists, but Islam must be crushed.
3: Well, there's a problem with that, of course, because there's millions and millions of peaceful Muslims all over the world. And when you say that Islam must be crushed, by the way, you're sounding like Paul Krugman. So it's almost like you almost sound like a troll to me, because you're saying, well, I'm a conservative who thinks that millions and millions of people all over the world need to be crushed because they have a religious belief. There are radical Islamists all over the world. There's no question about it. There have been many, many deaths, a lot of people killed in the name of Islam. But the fact that you just hung up, I think you're a troll. I think you're trying to pretend to be something you're not. But there are people who say things like that. And look, we just have to call that out. That's not a typical conservative viewpoint that millions of people need to be eradicated. So I get what you're doing. I understand your attempt there to cleverly mimic Paul Krugman calling for the elimination of the MAGA movement. You're a troll. Where's that? We got to hit the song, Eric, because come on, we got to when I spot a troll, we got to give them the proper tribute.
5: I'm the grumpy old troll. Who lives under the bridge? Hey, I'm a grumpy old troll. Who lives under the bridge?
3: Incidentally, and there'll be people who say, oh, Mike Gallagher was defending Islam. Look, again, I'm the one who said over and over after 9/11, not all Muslims are terrorists, but all the terrorists are Muslim. I get it. I understand what radical Islamic terrorists have done to the world. But you cannot take an ideology, a religion, and say we've got to eradicate the entire religious movement. I suspect that what David was hoping was that I was, oh, you're right, David, let's crush Islam because it's destroyed. And then, of course, my hypocrisy over my objection to Paul Krugman would be pretty evident. But look, David, nice try. You got to get up pretty early in the morning, though, to pull one over on old Gallagher. Here's a nice text from Atlanta, Georgia. Mike, thanks for your common sense response to the guy who said that Islam should be eradicated. A Muslim cardiologist who immigrated from Pakistan gave me 11 more years with my husband. But here's a text from Columbus. Mike, there are no moderate Islamists. They are all radical. Islam is not a religion. It's an ideology. And finally, from Pennsylvania, you are lost on this topic, Mike. And, you know, again, it's so funny that people who would send texts like this don't even recognize they sound exactly like the unhinged lunatic Paul Krugman, who wants to eradicate all of MAGA. Jim, I mean, I can promise you that these folks who think I'm lost on saying that not all Muslims are radical extremists, I guarantee you they don't know any Muslims. Promise you they don't know any Muslims. Or if they do, they secretly suspect that that Muslim they know is about to blow up their house. You know, I mean, that's how toxic people can get. Again, very easy to make a distinction between radical Islamic terrorists and Muslims who would never dream of committing acts of violence. But sadly, there are people who can't make that distinction.
2: 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That's next on the Highlight Show.

0: Pennsylvania's ground zero for the midterm elections. Four critical U.S. House races will determine who controls Congress, conservatives, or the radical left. And Pennsylvania's governor race is the key. Trump-hating liberal Josh Shapiro versus Stacey Garrity, a conservative tax-fighting veteran patriot who earned the Bronze Star twice.
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1: We're back on the Mike Gallagher Highlight Show for Labor Day 2026. We're coming to you from the Relief Factor Studios. Let's conclude this conversation about the Democrats' fantasy to purge MAGA from America.
2: Remember when Hillary Clinton talked about formal deprogramming for MAGA extremists who still support Trump? Is that what Paul Krugman means? Deprogramming us? Bringing us, what, to some kind of a center where we'll be strapped to a chair and deprogrammed? How does this work? Look, again, this, they're not hiding the ball here. They're not, their plan is an ideological purge. This would be a crackdown that would make the Biden years look like a gentle fairy tale. Kind of takes your breath away, doesn't it? 800-655-MIKE. Ronnie's in Greenville, South Carolina. Hey, Ronnie, how are you?
3: Hey, Mike, doing great. Hey, buddy, good. So let's get on the same level there. Speaking, when he's talking purge, he talks, you know, the definition is completely clear, cleanse, and get rid of something. I mean, so let's say this, then. If he's advocating that, he's on the same level as basically Hitler was with the Holocaust. I don't think that's too difficult to say.
2: Well, and he made that comparison. He even said it, Paul, Ronnie. He said it's not unlike what we had to do with Nazism. We got to purge the world of Nazism. Now we got to purge the world of Trump supporters. I mean, they come right out and say it. I mean, and that's why people are so angst-ridden right now. And I get it. And I'm tired of being angry. Aren't you? Politics has become existential. And I'm not exaggerating when I say our very existence is on the line here. If they are in charge, I guess they're saying they want to eradicate us. Am I missing the message here? Am I overreacting? Am I underreacting? How do you take that kind of message? On top of hearing Hillary talk about deprogramming, And others saying America is a racist, filthy, awful nation. How do we deal with these people? How in the world are we supposed to get along with people like this guy from the New York Times? I'm all ears. Please join me and tell me, A, what he means by purging America of MAGA, and B, how we get along with them. How do we coexist with such insanity? I had somebody come up to me and say, Mike, of all the things you say on your show, the one thing you say that I totally get behind is how nuts the left has become. And they really have. And you just got to remember that. You've got to remind yourself that what's on the ballot today in California, what's on the ballot next Tuesday in South Carolina, wherever you're voting in primaries, you got normalcy versus lunacy. And when they are lunatics, you got to be able to call them out. You got to be willing to stand up and say, these people are nuts. Purge? Deprogram? And again, that came from Hillary. Let me give you an example of somebody. These are prominent people on the left. Ana Navarro. She's got about 9 jobs. She's on CNN. She's on The View. I mean, this woman, one of many, making millions of dollars a year to espouse views like this one.
4: Days and weeks after that, you continue.
5: As King Charles reminded us just a few weeks ago when he was here, we are a young country. And, you know, that there's not a moment like this that can bring us and unify us, that can bring us together, that we are, that at our 250th anniversary, we are seeing the cruelty and inhumanity and the attempts to curb voting, to, you know, rig elections, to threaten democracy, that we have a guy, as we celebrate our democracy, who likes to act like a monarch. It's really kind of disturbing to my soul. So I think what you're saying, that, you know, inviting us all to think about the good things, yeah, just cut him out of it. Yeah. Don't think about him.
2: Okay. Well, that's better than eradicating us, Anna. Just don't think about him. Just don't think of the... Look, I can appreciate that, because we try not to think about you guys. We can't believe you're out there. But you are, and we know it, and we accept it. This is a diverse nation politically and ideologically. That's how it ought to be. That's how it ought to be. Nothing wrong with that. But there is something deeply disturbing about people on the left suggesting that people like you and me should be eliminated, should be eradicated. And, you know, the irony of the Paul Krugmans of the world and the Ana Navarros and all that, these people think they're the ones who are loving and tolerant. They think they're the ones who have tolerance. They've got zero tolerance for us. They've got absolutely no acceptance of a political view that doesn't align with their view. I mean, Hillary Clinton, it doesn't get any bigger than her in the Democrat world, right? Remember when she sat down with CNN a couple years ago? Called supporters of President Trump members of a cult? And there should be a formal deprogramming of the cult members. Again, they're the ones who think they're tolerant. Lisa's in Houston, Texas. Hey, Lisa, welcome aboard. How are you?
0: Hey, Mike. Good morning. Good to speak with you.
2: Thanks for joining us.
0: Well, no problem. I love your show.
2: Thank you.
0: So there are about half the country who, like me, I'm 63. I'm a retired emergency room nurse. And I was raised with a Marine Corps father. I was raised with discipline, you know, good ethics and morals. And half of the country, I feel like, is still like us. We love our country. We want to celebrate our country. I can't imagine any of us allowing any kind of actions to be quote unquote deprogrammed. It's not going to happen. It's just not going to happen. And I do believe it would cause a civil war.
2: That's the fear. Now, you just nailed it. That's the fear, Lisa, is that, because I'm getting, I mean, look, I'm hearing the reactions from people who hear this, and they say, you know what, bring it on. Kurt Schlichter over at Town Hall. Kurt Schlichter said, you know what, hey, Paul Krugman, arm up and try to purge me. And it's reactions like that, and I get it. I totally understand why Kurt would say that, because they don't understand, first of all, a whole bunch of people in the MAGA movement are well-armed. You want to try to deprogram us? How would that work? And, you know, I want to extend an invitation to somebody who's maybe a registered Democrat. Maybe you identify as a progressive, or you call yourself a lefty, whatever. Can you explain to me what purging means? And I mean that sincerely. I want to hone in on the pragmatic, practical, logical explanation of what this guy means. One more time, this is Paul Krugman, who retired after decades at the New York Times. Big chief economist guy, go-to writer, all things New York Times. Here's what he said this week on Substack.
6: We need to defang Trump as much as possible and make sure that neither he nor anybody who follows in his footsteps has power after the next two elections. But beyond that, we really need to do a thorough purging of the United States. We need a demagification, and that is, you know, I'm not going over the top by using a word that's very similar to the denazification that we pursued successfully after World War II in Germany.
2: Okay, I mean this sincerely. I'm going to throw my phones open to anyone who can give me an explanation as to how that would come about. I'm dead serious. I want you to call me. I don't want to opine. I don't want it. I want you to give me an absolute, technical, pragmatic, literal explanation of what purging the United States of MAGA after Donald Trump looks like. And I'm not trying to be shrill when I ask you, do they want to kill us all? Do they want to literally eradicate us? What does that mean? And that's what I'm looking for. And especially if you're on the left, I promise you, I'll give you respect. I won't yell at you. I won't hang up on you. I want you to explain what purging America of MAGA means. How would that happen? How would the left, if in charge, go about? Would they debank us all? They wouldn't allow us to get on an airplane? Would they put us on a no-fly list? What does it mean to purge MAGA? Maybe Samantha in Delaware can help. Hey, Samantha, welcome. You heard Paul Krugman. What do you think he means?
7: If you ever seen The Handmaid's Tale, they explain how they take out the Senate, the Congress, and the White House, and they, you know, people think they're hyperbolic talking, but it's true statement. That's exactly what they would want. I would think they would 100% go through files and voter registration and see who voted, and they would start to take us off the job. They would start to take our children from us. They would definitely put us in programs. It may not, I'm not saying it would be as strong as The Handmaid's Tale or go that far, but that's definitely the route that they would take.
2: Well, I mean, look, there's an absolute, there is a thing called social scoring where there's supposedly like a test or a litmus test based on your political ideology where banks can kick you out. They'll debank you. They'll put you on a no-fly list. You know, Samantha, you're not wrong. I don't think that's a stretch.
1: 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I'm Eric Hansen, in for Mike today. This is Labor Day. 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
4: From ABC News, I'm Stephanie Officer. New information about Sunday's deadly cargo plane crash at Miami International Airport. NTSB officials providing an update on the scene today, saying they have recovered the plane's black boxes, but have yet to interview the two surviving crew members. ABC's Victor Oquendo in Miami.
5: Miami International Airport does not use EMAS. It's a system of lightweight, crushable material at the end of a runway to stop planes. At least 70 airports nationwide have installed that safety system, and the FAA credits it with saving nearly 500 lives.
4: Officials also said today the five victims killed in that plane crash were limited to the two vehicles hit when the plane overshot a runway and crashed on a nearby road. The family of Celeste Rivas Hernandez, allegedly murdered by singer David, is speaking out. She was just 14 years old at the time of her death. ABC's Alex Stone.
6: Today would have been Celeste Rivas Hernandez's 16th birthday, but she was murdered and found highly decomposed in the front trunk of a Tesla last year owned by David Burke, the singer known as David. Burke has pleaded not guilty. The two had allegedly been having an illegal sexual relationship, as Burke is an adult. Now, on what would have been her birthday, her family is calling for Burke to face the death penalty, writing, quote, "But that's not in our hands, but rather God's and the California justice system," end quote. California has a moratorium on the death penalty, has dismantled its execution chamber, and has not executed anybody in over 20 years. Alex Stone, ABC News, Los Angeles.
4: A Kennedy Center spokesperson is blaming decades of neglect for the partial ceiling collapse there over the weekend. No one was injured when a chunk of the ceiling fell Friday evening. Members of the Kennedy Center's Trump-aligned board are, of course, in court fighting over its plans to add his name to that building. You're listening to ABC News.
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4: The Trump administration envoys Steve Witkoff and Jared Kushner have renewed peace talks between Russia and Ukraine.
8: President Trump's envoys are describing peace talks with Ukrainian President Zelensky as very meaningful. Steve Witkoff and Jared Kushner visiting Kyiv a day after spending more than 3 hours with Vladimir Putin in Moscow. Russia pausing its attacks on Kyiv for the visit, prompting Zelensky to greet the U.S. envoys with a joke. 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